0: With you. Inflation could pull a sneaky move today with fuel prices falling, but the yearly numbers still tipped to climb. Economists expect May's annual figure to rise to 4.3%, while the Reserve Bank watches underlying inflation for clues on where rates go next. The housing minister says the property market's going through a correction, with auction clearance rates cooling and prices falling in some cities. Claire O'Neill telling the ABC the market moves in cycles, and after years of huge growth, first home buyers are finally getting a look in.
1: I don't think that's controversial at all. We've just been through what has been extremely high house price growth in the period from COVID, basically before COVID, to today. House prices have gone up just in that time by more than 50%.
0: And a Sydney shark attack survivor has told her family she loves them after briefly waking from an induced coma. Leah Stewart was attacked at Coogee Beach and has since had multiple surgeries and an arm amputated. Sport. The Tigers have landed a handy strike weapon, signing Jake Averillo on a four-year deal. The centre joins from the Dolphins after bagging 28 tries in 54 games at Redcliffe. Begins for the Eels and Rabbitohs, with Mitchell Moses and Cameron Murray both back from Origin duty. They'll line up in Parramatta tomorrow night, with Moses ticking off game 250 in the NRL. And Ghana has put the handbrake on England at the FIFA World Cup, holding it to a nil all draw.
2: It's soft.
0: Sunny, then a late shower or two today for Sydney, down to 13 tonight. Showers tomorrow, 18 in the city, 17 in the west. Triple M's $50,000 Bow Repeat Workday will be won this Friday. Your last chance to win 50 grand, keep it locked.
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0: 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A very brisk 12 degrees there right now.
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0: 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We are giving away $50,000 with our Bow Repeat Work Day. 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
0: Billy Idol's White Wedding is going to play again in the next 60 minutes. If you miss out, the Oils playing before two.
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4: 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A breakdown at Glenwood on the M7 motorway. It's in lane 1 northbound just past Sunny Holt Road. And nearby at Kings Park, a van has broken down on Sunny Holt Road. That's in lane 2 northbound just past the M7. Sutherland, a lost load on Linden Street at the Grand Parade. The left northbound lane blocked. In need of some sun? Go somewhere different with AirAsia. This week, score up to 20%. 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
24: Good morning, I'm Matthew Layton. The Nationals are warning Aussies will pay the price for Labor's tax deal with the Greens. It's set to pass by the end of the week with tougher rules on self-managed super funds buying property. Nats leader Matt Canavan telling Nine it's bad news for everyone.
25: What's worse now, this is just another tax. The government was already taxing small business, taxing property, taxing investments, and now they're taxing your super.
24: A woman seriously injured in a shark attack has spoken her first words since being placed in an induced coma. 34-year-old Leah Stewart was attacked at Sydney's Coogee Beach and has had her arm amputated. Her brother says she told her mum and partner she loved them. Egg producers are watching nervously with tests underway on two dead migratory birds. They were found at Fowler's Bay on South Australia's west coast as fears grow bird flu may be spreading after cases in WA. And Meta says services are back after Facebook, Instagram and WhatsApp were hit by an outage.
23: M Sport.
24: Bronson Cherry's Bulldogs' future looks pretty shaky with the centre tipped to move on after another first-grade snub. He was reportedly spotted flying back from Melbourne with his manager after meeting the Storm, while Parramatta's also shown interest. Cherry is contracted for next year, but Canterbury is not expected to block a move. Dolphins centre Jake Avarillo is packing his boots for the Tigers, signing a four-year deal. And no way through for England at the FIFA World Cup, with Ghana holding firm in a scoreless draw.
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24: Sunny, then a late shower or two today for Sydney, down to 13 tonight. Showers tomorrow, 18 in the city, 17 in the west. Triple M's $50,000 Bow Repeat Workday will be won this Friday. 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
4: 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Sheree on the Northern Beaches, already on the winner's list. 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
4: 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Sheree, congratulations. Good luck for Friday. We are going to put somebody else on that winner's list before midday today. 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Little Triple Diddy.

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0: 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And Bo has something to tell you.
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2: Alrighty, we have just repeated the first of two songs today. It is the final day to win 50 grand. We are going to Grace Staines. Jeff, good morning. I need the song title and artist, please.
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2: 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We're thrilled you're in the running. We are announcing the winner on Friday. It's all thanks to Sydney Tools. 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

0: 14 degrees in Blacktown now. 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Darryl Braithwaite announcing he's retiring from performing live. We're going to celebrate his incredible career with a Darryl double shot after the news. Plus, you are listening out for Midnight Oil. It is your $50,000 song, your last chance to get your name on the winner's list to win 50 grand this Friday with our Bow Repeat Workday. It's going to play before two with Al Dobie next. Triple S.
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3: 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A crash at Collaroy on Piltwater Road causing southbound delays approaching Ocean Grove. Two lanes are blocked. There's only one open at the minute. At Holsworthy, a crash, Heathcote Road, traffic affected both ways. And the Barara Waters Ferry out of action. You'll have to use the road route instead. 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
23: Hello, I'm Matthew Layton. Inflation has taken a bigger than expected breather, which is handy news for households watching every dollar. The Bureau of Statistics says prices rose 4% in the year to May, down from 4.2%. But underlying inflation ticked up, so the RBA still has a bit to chew on before August. Labor is standing by its tax deal, with the Greens arguing it will barely touch most investors. It tightens rules on self-managed super, negative gearing and capital gains concessions. The sector says it was blindsided, but Tanya Plibersek has told Nine it's all part of landing a negotiation.
24: This is what negotiation looks like. Australians voted for a Senate where Labor doesn't have a majority. We have to work with the Liberals or the Nationals or One Nation, yes, or the Greens.
23: And the Australian Institute of Health and Welfare says being overweight or obese has overtaken smoking as the top risk factor linked to early death. More than two-thirds of adults fall into that category.
22: M. Sport.
23: The Cavalry's back for tomorrow night's Eels and Rabbitohs clash, with Mitchell Moses and Cameron Murray both returning from Origin. It's in Parramatta, where Moses will notch up his 250th NRL game. Bronson Cherry looks set for a fresh start, with his Bulldogs' future well and truly up in the air. He's reportedly met Melbourne, while Parramatta has also held talks. And a small back issue has put Gout Gout's US race plans on pause. The 18-year-old won't run next month, instead heading home to recover.
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23: Sunny, then a late shower or two today for Sydney, down to 13 tonight. Showers tomorrow, 18 in the city, 17 in the west. 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
1: Hello, it's Al Dobie here. Okay, Friday we give away $50,000. 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Triple M's Beau Ryan from The Breakfast Show. He's doubling up again. The first double we know today was Billy Idol's White Wedding. We've got another repeat coming, and he's chosen The Oil's Power and the Passion. You should know that. It's a staple here on Sydney's Triple M. When we play that twice, your chance to get on the standby list to win $50,000. Luca in Liverpool, what about that money?
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1: You're a good man, Luca. Power and the Passion, Midnight Oil. 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
1: Yeah, the news that Daryl is no longer going to be performing live. He put that on his socials late yesterday. After 58 years of being in the Australian music industry, his voice is letting him down, and he said that it's just no longer fun for him to play live. So a couple from Daryl after One Summer. We'll get to as the days go by. Sydney's Triple M.

0: Yeah, sadly for Darryl Braithwaite fans, no longer going to be doing live shows. Darryl putting it up on his socials late yesterday that his voice is letting him down. It's no longer fun for him to play live. And a double there from Darryl, including As the Days Go By. Did you know this about that song?
1: For As the Days Go By, why don't we try and get John Farnham? And John came in and then he started singing some of the high these things. And I remember going off to get him some Panadol, really took it out of him, and then he ended up with a headache.
0: Farnsey doing backing vocals on As the Days Go By for Darryl gave him a headache. He was putting so much into it. Sydney's 104.9 Triple M.

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0: 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Any kind of music you're keen to hear?
1: Yeah, a little bit more old school Aussie rock.
0: Okay. Oil's Power and the Passion fits into that bill with Triple M's Bo Ryan taking over the music again today with his 50K Bo Repeat Workday. That is the final repeat song before we get to Lou and Judge. We will play Power and the Passion from the Oils twice when we do, 133353. For your chance to get on the standby list to win $50,000. We give away that $50,000 on Friday, only on Sydney's 104.9 Triple M. I'm going to shut up so you can hear one of the all-time greats, if not the greatest song ever.

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1: There's a song we absolutely love here at Sydney's 104.9 Triple M. Another big song that we love here at Triple M, Power and the Passion from the Oils. You know what it sounds like. The late, great Rob Hurst on the drums. It is a brilliant song. It's the final ever repeat song as well with Triple M's 50K Bow Repeat Workday. Triple M's Bo Ryan has taken over the music and a spot on that standby list. There's room for your name to be there because on Friday we give away that $50,000. When we repeat, Oils, Power and the Passion, that's your chance to get on that list.
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1: Okay, Friday is our first ever triple gas cock. Your chance to earn hundreds of dollars worth of free fuel. Now, last minute details on all this tomorrow morning with Bo, Kat and Woodsy. 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
4: 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Broken out bus southbound, Grand Parade, lane 1, Solon District. 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
16: 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Is he going to go all the way? Yes, he will.
17: Ferrell's right. Harrison. Oh, beautiful ball. Beautiful ball from Zane Harrison to Aramaho. And finally, the Titans are over for the first try of the second half. And go left, Harrison. Oh, beautiful ball. Out to Philip Sami. You are kidding me. Zane Harrison, the young halfback for the Titans. A shift to right. Brilliant ball from Edwards to Alamotti. Can he get past Sami? Yes, he does. Flip past to Liam Martin. Back to Lindsay Smith.
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32: Hello, it's Matthew Layton. The Treasurer is welcoming the latest inflation dip, saying the numbers are much better than expected. Headline inflation eased to 4% in the year to May, but Jim Chalmers says global pressures are still biting, with underlying inflation rising to 3.6%.
33: This is a very welcome set of numbers, which shows that inflation fell once again for the second month in a row. We're not complacent about that. We know that there are still inflationary pressures in our economy, that's reflected in the underlying measure.
32: New parents are about to get a bigger safety net, and Labor's warning it could be under threat. From July, taxpayers will fund 26 weeks of paid parental leave at minimum wage. The government says One Nation doesn't back the benefit, but the party says that's not true. And two dead seabirds have sparked fresh bird flu concerns. They were found on South Australia's west coast and are now in Adelaide for H5 testing.
34: M. Sport.
32: The Bears could get a handy little leg up before they even run out. Reports say Perth's incoming NRL side is set for a $500,000 salary cap concession to help build a competitive squad for next season. The Tigers have landed a handy strike weapon, signing Jake Avarillo on a 4-year deal. The centre joins from the Dolphins after bagging 28 tries in 54 games at Redcliffe. And Ghana has put the handbrake on England at the FIFA World Cup, holding it to a nil-all draw.
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32: Sunny, then a late shower or two today for Sydney, down to 13 tonight. Showers tomorrow, 18 in the city, 17 in the west. Triple M's $50,000 Bow Repeat Workday will be won this Friday. Your last chance to win 50 grand, keep it locked on Triple M.
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2: Okay, it has come to this. The final chance. 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Tony in Campbelltown, Midnight Oil Power and the Passion is going to play again. We've already played it once. We're going to play it again before we get to Lou and Jarch. When you hear it, 133353 for a chance to be on that standby list for $50,000. You got that, Tone?
3: Okay.
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Final day of Triple M's 50K Beau Repeat Workday. Triple M's Beau Ryan, he's taken over the music again. The final repeat song, Midnight Oil, Power and the Passion. Aaron in Maryland, we haven't repeated that song yet, okay? 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I can tell you this much, Power and the Passion is going to play again in less than 15 minutes' time. 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

0: 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On Friday, we give away $50,000. Vicky in Parramatta, you're hanging for, right?
1: Mate, I want it. I want to quit the job.
0: Power and the Passion, Midnight Oil. We repeat that song again for your chance to be on that standby list in minutes only on Sydney's Triple M.

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0: Kaz in Camden.
3: Yes. Did I get through?
0: You've thought about this $50,000, haven't you?
3: Who hasn't? Who hasn't?
0: You'd spend that on what?
3: Everything and anything. A holiday, my mortgage, a bathroom renovation. What else? Wear your tires for my car, everything.
0: Friday, we give away this $50,000. It's guaranteed to go off on Friday. And one last spot on this standby list.
3: Please tell me I've got it. Please tell me I've got it.
0: Your name is there.
3: Woo! Yes! Yes, you're the best. You're the man. Yes.
0: One step away from $50,000.
3: Yes. So good. So good.
0: 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How good are they?
3: Absolutely awesome. Love them. Go Sydney Tools.
0: And how good are you getting on that standby list to win $50,000? 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
1: Just moments ago, Kaz in Camden, the final person to be on that standby list for that $50,000 with Triple M's 50K bow repeat workday. 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
4: 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Prentice Highway, that's a good run through Cogra, Rockdale, St Peters and Tempe. 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
27: Good afternoon, I'm Matthew Layton. The Shadow Treasurer's gone harder. Jim Chalmers saying Labor's spending is pouring debt petrol on the inflation fire. Headline inflation eased to 4% in the year to May, but the RBA's preferred trimmed mean rose to 3.6. Tim Wilson says households are still feeling it at the checkout.
28: Australia still has a fundamental inflation problem that's caused by government spending. That means when Australians go to the supermarket, they're paying more for the fewer goods they're getting into their red basket or their trolley.
27: A wild weather system may be about to deliver more than just heavy surf. There are concerns along the WA coast that bird flu infected wildlife could wash up after two cases were linked to outbreak areas like Heard Island. Meanwhile, Papua New Guinea has stopped taking Aussie chicken and eggs for now, but Canberra says the move is unnecessary. And the horses may still run, but Darryl Braithwaite is slowing down. The 77-year-old has called time on performing live after a huge career.
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27: Bronson Cherry's Bulldogs future's taken another hit with the centre left out of the 17 again. The latest twist comes after reports he met the Storm in Melbourne before flying back to Sydney with his manager. Ronaldo's reminded everyone he's still got the magic, scoring twice in Portugal's 5-0 win over Uzbekistan at the World Cup. Croatia beat Panama 1-0 and England shared the points with Ghana in a nil-all draw. And Australia's perfect women's T20 World Cup run rolls on, with the Aussies now 4 from 4.
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27: Sunny, then a late shower or two today for Sydney, down to 13 tonight. Showers tomorrow, 18 in the city, 17 in the west. 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

it's just me in the studio. Jarchi's still on paternity leave, so the big dog LDD takes over. So I'm going to take you through some of my favourite moments, some of the best bits, because we've been on here for about a year and, what, probably 3 weeks now. Huge news. You heard it here first. I don't know if that maths timing's accurate. But coming up next, we're going to talk about a man's list of childhood chores. We all remember the childhood chores. You can't escape them. Triple M, Lou and Jarch.

0: Triple M Lou and Jarch, you got the best of with Just Lulu here. Jarch is on paternity leave. I'm going to take you back to the time when a man listed his childhood chores.
1: The world of chores has been absolutely rattled.
0: And don't talk to me about chores.
1: I actually believe that the world of chores has been rattled. I reckon a lot of kids would be saying this and going, what the hell is going on?
0: What is it from a while ago?
1: Well, a man has racked up nearly 2 million views on a post about his childhood chores. He said, my dad sent me my chore list from when I was a kid. This started at 8 years old. My pop was the coolest man on earth, but he had hella structure and rules in the house. So the post basically highlights the difference in parenting style, I guess, from back in the day. And then I'm not really sure.
0: It'd be so different to what kids are doing at 8 now.
1: Mate, let me just read you. Read you a few of his chores.
0: Yeah.
1: So it goes by week. So it's all Saturday and Sunday. Week one, Saturday, thoroughly clean bathroom, scrub toilet, bathtub and floor. 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That was my worst hated job. I hated that job. Week four, Saturday, sweep from the front of the house and wash down with water hose, weather permitting.
0: He's like a Cinderella.
1: Says Dad. Sunday, sweep the rear of the house and wash down with water hose, once again, weather permitting.
0: I don't think I've ever washed the outside of my windows, even now.
1: What?
0: What?
1: What chores did you have to do?
0: Like, Franco used to call it boot camp Franco.
1: Didn't you get paid from though?
0: No, not all of them. Okay. Sometimes I'd get like $2.
1: That's not chores.
0: No, I washing cars. Emptying and loading the dishwasher, rubbish and recycling,
1: yep,
0: all that kind of. I was never allowed to mow the lawns, which is probably a safe thing.
1: Very safe.
0: But, yeah, Franco would call it boot camp Franco, and he never lets me live it down how I stack the dishwasher.
1: Yeah, you're a shocker.
0: Still
1: I
0: now.
1: I mean, to your partner, Lockie, knows yeah. You're a shocker.
0: I remember cleaning the toilets in the bathroom, though, and still then even Dad would be like, oh, you're useless.
1: Yeah, we would have to do the whole house or the windows.
0: Mm.
1: A lot of our chores were like sheep work. Dad would always.
0: That's what I was going to say. Yours would be fun.
1: It's
0: farm
1: well,
0: work.
1: Well, not like. Not when you're a kid.
0: Yeah, true. Now,
1: when you're 10 years old, and Dad's favourite thing to do, he'd always go, Jacko. I'd go,
2: yes.
1: Playing Zelda or something, you know.
0: Little acne all over your face.
1: Hi, Dad. Not at 10. But I'd go, yeah. And he'd go, mate, can you come give me a hand for 5 minutes? And then we'd be mustering sheep for 2 hours.
0: Yeah.
1: And then we'd be
0: the old 5 minutes.
1: It was just, and I was like, I know this is not going to be five or 10 minutes. It was always hours. Well, but ours was a lot of farm work.
0: Your dad can get me to muster any day of the week.
1: That sounds like a euphemism.
0: It's not, Jack.
1: It sounds like one, Louisa.
0: I'd like to muster on your dad's farm.
1: Oh, okay. All right.
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0: 2 to 4 weekdays, you're on Triple M with Lou and Jarch. We've got the best ofs here. We're talking worst childhood chores. We've got some callers on the line. Let's get into them. We've got Fang on the line.
1: Dairy where cows.
2: How you going, guys?
1: How are you, mate? What chores did you have to do when you were a youngster?
2: Well, when I was growing up, there was no septic or anything out where we live.
1: Yep.
2: It was an old pan toilet, so like a 20-litre bucket.
1: Yep.
2: And when it was full, you had to go and dig a hole in the garden and bury it. And if you did not bury it deep enough, it was catastrophic if you stood on that spot.
0: How long ago is this?
2: Oh, Christ, mate, I'm in my 60s, so it was 50 years ago.
1: Yeah, wow. In the shit, literally.
2: Yeah. And then to add insult to injury, when the old man decided to get a septic tank, I had to help dig the bloody hole by hand to put the septic tank in.
0: By hand?
1: Oh, mate.
0: Could you not have a shovel?
2: Well, no. Well, okay, very good.
1: Louisa, Fang, let me just preface something with you. She was fair dinkum when she asked you that.
0: I thought
1: by hand is with a shovel.
0: I thought you were literally on the ground, like, grabbing your
2: tools. We had to dig it with shovels, not powered machinery.
0: Right, yes. Okay. You can see I wasn't brought up on a farm.
1: Thanks, mate.
0: Sorry, mate. Sam.
1: Oh, thanks, mate.
0: What was the worst chore you had to do?
3: It wasn't me, It was one of my really good mates at school, and, like, the poor little bugger, he's still scarred as hell from it now. But so his stepmum, and I saw it more on more than one occasion, used to, like, just barefooted everywhere. Like, Jack, you know what it's like out in the scrub, mate.
1: Yep.
3: You know, you just get the callousy, the hardy bits on the side of your feet and stuff.
1: Yeah, I used to
3: want one of his jobs was to be mum's little farrier and chisel the hard bits off her feet, dude.
0: Fix up her hoofs. Oh, feral, Sam.
3: I wish I was kidding, but it was rank, dude. Oh, my God.
0: I'm sorry. Go get a pedicure, mum. I'm not your little hoof.
1: Well, listen, out in the sticks, Lou.
3: We
0: did she do it herself?
3: Yes, Lulu. So, she probably could. She's a bit of a large lady. She probably couldn't reach, but, I mean, it was rough, eh? And
0: wow.
3: I just remember we just used to give this bloke stick at school all the time. Be like, when are you going home to cut your mum's feet, eh?
0: Oh, poor bloke.
1: Yeah, I used to have to bite my dad's toenails.
0: Oh, yeah, I've done that to your dad's toes.
1: Oh, God. Thanks, Sam.
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6: you very much.
0: Did you?
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0: I can tell. Did you eat it all at once?
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0: Triple M, Lou and Jarch. We've got the best ofs. Just Lulu here. Jarch is on paternity leave, a little Hank. Sometimes Jarch and I obviously spend a lot of time together, so we have a little tiff every now and then. Here's one that happened a few months back. Jack Edward Archdale.
1: That's me.
0: It's me, Louisa Claire Dalden.
1: G'day, Louise.
0: What
1: got
0: a bit
1: want?
0: Of a bone to pick with you.
1: Oh, God, here we go.
0: Something I've noticed you've been doing lately.
1: Oh, far out, Brussels sprout.
0: So, obviously, over the holidays, we FaceTime and we're having a good time. We're giggling, we're laughing, a lot of fun. I've noticed something about you the last couple of times I've called you.
1: What?
0: When it's business orientated.
1: What?
0: You're often driving. You don't, I know for a fact it's going in one ear and out the other. You're going, uh-huh. Yep, love that. And then you always go to me, oh, can I call you back?
1: Didn't call you back.
0: And you never call
1: when
0: me back.
1: When did I call you? When was this?
0: You've done it twice in the last week.
1: Oh, I did it today.
0: Yeah.
1: Sorry.
0: Yeah, you did, buddy. I heard you parallel parking. And you go, oh, so can I call you back? And I go, yeah. Then you start writing in our group chats and stuff. No call back for Lulu.
1: Lou. You must know how my brain works.
0: Yeah, why are we not getting that sorted,
1: but see what happened.
0: Hey, Butto.
1: Can I tell you exactly what happened today?
0: Yeah.
1: The reason there was such an urgency in my voice is because we were yarning about stuff. I see my brother-in-law Guy and his business partner Tim because I'd seen their ute. I parked pretty much next to their ute in Westfield. And I see them walking and I go, oh, I can scare them.
0: Oh.
1: So I hung up the phone.
0: Oh, it sounds really important. You got the urgency. I thought you were going to be like, oh, my beautiful wife, Steph, she's, you know, she's pregnant. I've got to answer the phone. No, you've got to scare your brother-in-law. Are you joking? That's made your case even worse, dipshit.
1: But, Louisa, I was in a really great position where I was ducking down and I was going to beat the horn, film it, but then my phone was connected to my car audio and the filming doesn't work, so I was trying to open my door and then Guy spotted me, so it ruined it. And then he'd bought some Meta glasses, which I'd never seen in real life.
0: Oh, are they cool?
1: So I was sussing out Meta glasses.
0: Nah, I'll give you that one.
1: And then that phone call we had, mate, completely slipped my mind until just then.
0: Yeah, I know, especially because I could tell you were parking as well, and I was like reading out things that we've got to do.
1: Okay.
0: You're
1: yeah,
0: going,
1: mate, that's good.
0: You're going, yeah, love that one. Like, you'd have no clue what I was saying.
1: I honestly cannot remember one thing we spoke about.
0: No, I know. And they're all things that we're going to do
1: were
0: after
1: we spoken,
0: this.
1: What were we speaking about?
0: Video ideas.
1: Oh, yeah, nah.
0: Yeah.
1: Yep, nah, sorry, bud. Hey. Nah,
0: yeah, don't worry. They're written down.
1: Thank you. Hey, thank you for raising this. Thank you for picking this bone, Louisa.
0: Yeah.
1: Allow me to try and be better.
0: And always call me back. I'm not kidding you, Jack. When you go, I was like, oh, something's happened or someone's calling him, it's important. You're trying to scare your brother-in-law.
1: Yeah.
0: You're 12.
1: Yeah.
0: Oh, cool. My mum's calling now. Great. Jill, I'm on air.
1: They don't know or care.
0: No, they don't. Okay, no one cares.
1: All right, sorry, I'll be better.
0: Yeah, good.
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11: Inside ball to Curtis Moran. Is he going to go all the way? Yes, he will. Ferrell's right. Harrison. Oh, beautiful ball. Beautiful ball from Zane Harrison to Arama Ho. And finally, the Titans are over for the first try of the second half. And go left, Harrison. Oh, beautiful ball. That's a Philip Sami. You are kidding me. Zane Harrison, the young halfback for the Titans. They shift it right. Brilliant ball from Edwards.
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0: Every weekday, 2 to 4, you got Triple M, Lou and Jarch. It's the best ofs. This is a game that we play, the David Attenborough game, the animal name game. And I was actually incredibly very, very, very good at this one.
1: Was it capybara?
2: Capybara.
3: So basically, Edinburgh Zoo has welcomed the birth of a capybara pup, the first to be born in Scotland in 18 years.
1: Edinburgh Zoo. I honestly thought for a second you said Ed and a guy called Brazoo. I thought you were like, Ed and Brazoo have banded together.
3: It'd make a great film.
1: Yeah, Ed and Brazoo.
0: Yeah, or Brazoo. It sounds like something in Brazil.
1: Yeah.
3: Yeah. So basically, it's about to have its first health check and then keepers will find out its sex and choose a name. But one name has been put forward online that they really want them to consider. David Attenborough.
0: Oh, I love it. Don't change anything about it.
3: I agree. But based off all that, is this.

0: Okay, so basically I'm going to name baby animals and you are going to tell me each the best pun-based name think of to name.
1: Why are you playing this with me?
2: Well, great question. We'll help each other.
1: Thanks.
0: Okay. A baby owl.
2: Hooters. Oh, look, there's a flock of hooters.
1: Owl and Wilson.
0: Oh, I don't mind it.
2: Lou?
0: I don't mind it.
2: Oh, wait, do we have to do them on famous people's names?
0: It doesn't have to be. You can do whatever you want, cool. But I was just thinking
2: Owl and Wilson's.
0: Al Pacino's another one.
2: That's, oh, Al Pacino.
0: A baby deer.
2: Dolly Pardons.
0: Pretty good.
1: hang on. Deer Factor.
0: Like Fear like Factor.
2: Fear Factor. Yeah.
0: Pretty good, pretty good.
2: Yep.
0: Suggestion here's Bambino. Bambi.
2: Oh, yeah, Bambino.
1: I thought Bambi, but I didn't know where my brain was taking me.
0: Okay, babe, what about a baby cow?
1: Moolulaba.
0: Oh, I don't mind it. What about
2: Moolulu? Moo.
0: Moo and Jarch.
2: Moo and Jarch.
1: Moo Ding.
0: Yeah, Moo Ding. That, isn't that already a...
1: Oh, yeah.
2: Surely there's something in Metcalf. You know? Who's famous with the last name Metcalf?
0: Luke Metcalf's an NRL player.
2: There you go.
0: Okay.
2: Yeah, right. Luke Metcalf's.
0: What about a baby pig?
1: Babe.
0: That's, hey, it's pretty good. One suggestion here is Ham Solo.
2: Ham Solo's powerful.
1: It's Kevin Bacon.
2: It's right there.
0: That's great.
2: It's right there.
0: What about a baby llama?
2: Spit not swallow.
1: Nice.
2: Because it's not a bird either. It's not a swallow.
1: Yeah.
2: It's a baby llama.
1: Llama, llama, llama, llama, llama, lamelia.
0: Yes.
2: Hey, it's long.
0: You're killing it, Lou.
2: It is long, but that was beautiful.
0: What about Barack Olama?
2: Barack Olama's very good.
0: I can't take credit for any of these, by the way. Baby chicken?
2: Yeah.
0: You're not going to go there?
2: Nothing. Okay. No, baby chicken.
0: Clark Norris has been suggested.
2: Clark Norris is good. Clark Kent?
0: Yeah, Clark
2: Kent. I nearly said that.
0: That was scary.
2: With the U at the upper. Yep. Okay, Clark Kent.
0: It's okay, Clark Kent is good.
2: Cool.
1: Yeah,
2: cool.
1: Okay, great.
0: And lastly, let's go for, what about a baby bear?
2: Yeah. Cub Swanson. Cub Beware, Cubbybara.
1: Victoria VB, Victoria Bitter, because it's a bear.
0: Yeah.
1: You call it
2: beer,
1: VB?
2: Bear, yeah, VB.
0: VB. Fuzz Lightyear is one that's...
2: Fuzz Lightyear, yep. But obviously bear, if you put some gold teeth in it, it'd be Bear Grylls.
1: Steve Burrell,
0: and it's his birthday!
1: Well, why am I so good
0: Lou,
1: today?
0: You win.
1: Did you guys let me win?
2: No.
0: What do you mean you came up with all those yourself? How could we have let you win
2: when it was your brain doing it?
0: Oh, dear.
1: You say that whenever you win, the one time I win,
2: she's
1: I go,
2: so excited.
1: Did you let me win?
0: Lou and Josh, Triple M.
3: 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Certified chaos merchants. Triple M's Lou and Josh for your early drive home.
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3: Good afternoon, I'm Mark Ferguson. Making news at 3, the Sydney mum who was attacked by a shark off Coogee has spoken for the first time in hospital. Leah Stewart told her family she loved them and asked about her young daughter. The Premier is promising to have year-round drone patrols at key Sydney beaches soon. The latest inflation figures out today were a little lower, but it may not be enough to stop the Reserve Bank passing on another rate rise sometime this year. There are signs higher interest rates are impacting Sydney's property values. More Sydney suburbs have homes selling for less than $1 million, including Lethbridge Park and Girraween. Aussie music legend Darryl Braithwaite has been overwhelmed by support from fans after announcing he's no longer able to perform live. And the Prince of Wales has reunited with wildlife warrior Robert Irwin in London to honour those making a difference to save the planet.
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26: Good afternoon, I'm Matt White. The Perth Bears are set to receive salary cap assistance from the NRL, with reports the club's existing sponsors will be able to add up to 20% of a player's contract next season. At the World Cup, England and Ghana have drawn nil all, while Cristiano Ronaldo scored as Portugal defeated Uzbekistan 5-0. Ronaldo's the first player to score at 6 World Cups. As Australia prepares for its match against Paraguay on Friday, veteran midfielder Matt Leckie has been ruled out with a hamstring injury.
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3: Checking Sydney's weather now, we can expect some rain tonight and 13 degrees, showers again tomorrow and a top of just 18. For Sydney's best news, sport and weather, watch 7 News tonight at 6 on 7 and it's streaming on 7+.
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another hour of power, but it's just me, the big dog LDD. We've got the best ofs today. Jarchi is still on paternity leave, so I'm taking you through some of my favourite and worst moments, because some things are not great all the time on radio. But next, Judge Jarchi. Where's the gavel? Here's a fake gavel. Judge Jarchi coming up next. You're on Triple M, Lou and Jarch.

0: Triple M, Lou and Jarch, we've got the best of, so we've got Judge Jarchy now. Haven't had Judge Jarchy playing in a while because he's been off looking after his little baby Hank. So I'm actually looking forward to hearing this one.
1: You are about to enter the courtroom of Judge Jarchy.
2: Now,
0: why have you got all those highlighters?
2: Well, I just saw a really good-looking bloke leave the studio, and he seemed to have a medal around his neck.
0: Oh, his name's Jarch.
2: Right. What was the medal for?
0: Nothing important.
2: What was the medal for, Cornelia?
0: Nothing important.
2: Hey, don't make me hold you in contempt for this court.
0: Silly game called Scrow.
2: Right. Oh, he win it again, did he?
0: Yeah.
2: Again.
0: Yeah.
3: He doesn't actually win that much. He's not actually very good. He sort of fluked it today.
2: I heard he was the world number one.
0: No, he's also 36 and gets like pretty into it and takes it more seriously than his radio show.
2: You've been wrapped in your dressing gown, not listening to anything. So let's not get into details. All right, talk to me. What's the case you got today for me, Cornelia?
0: Okay, thanks for coming in again, Judge. We know that your schedule is extremely busy.
2: Hey, get to it.
0: Whoa, alrighty. We've got a feisty guy today. I've accidentally caused a fight between my wife and her best friend. Yesterday I went to lunch with my... What?
2: Nothing. Just ridiculous.
3: It's just because he's sitting there with that white hair.
0: Yeah.
2: Don't listen. Go.
0: Yesterday I went to lunch with my wife. Her friend lives in the area, so invited her to join us. Oh. When the bill came, I paid for myself and my wife. Mm. Her friend paid for herself. No one said anything. It just happened naturally. Later that day, I found out they had an argument about it. Her friend thought it was strange they didn't cover her bill too. Mm. I spoke to some mates and their opinions were split. Some told me it's disrespectful to single her out and leave her with the remainder of the bill after inviting her to join, while others thought she was rude for bringing it up and I was fine to cover just my wife and I. Mm. So we're asking, paying for the third wheel, for and against,
2: right.
0: Judge.
2: Okay, interesting concept, Cornelia.
0: Cornelia, thanks.
2: Now... they invited her.
0: Yes, Judge, they did.
2: Right. To the...
0: God English.
2: No, I think I'm developing the character as we go along.
0: Right.
2: Right. So they've invited her. Interesting. Now, did she complain verbally about not...
0: she only did that after the...
2: after the fact,
0: yes,
2: the incident.
0: The incident after the bill was paid and everything. Then she went to the wife, which is her best friend, yep, and made the complaint there, Judge.
2: Okay. They've invited her out.
0: Yes.
2: So they've invited her. She's had to pay for herself. Okay, I can see at this stage, I can see both sides.
3: Both sides?
2: judges are pretty fancy. I'm thinking I'm finding my way into it.
0: Yeah.
2: I can see both sides. Thoughts from the courtroom?
0: Right. look, I... personally think if I had invited someone out, I would cover their share of the bill.
2: Mm.
0: But also circumstantial, you don't... Now I'll put on your voice.
2: Mm.
0: You don't know everyone's situations.
2: Mm. That's correct. Also, the people that that have invited her, you know, financially, maybe she's in a much more...
3: Maybe.
0: Exactly.
2: Tremendous position than them, and they thought, you know what, Julie can afford it.
3: Triple M's Lou and Judge.

0: Triple M, Lou and Jarch. It's just me here. We're about to get a verdict from Judge Jarchy.
1: You are about to enter the courtroom of Judge Jarchy.
2: So Judge Jarchy was American in the intro. I'm wondering if I'm bringing that a bit. Well, hear, hear.
0: You're really experimenting today.
2: Yeah,
0: I like
2: am.
0: It.
2: Hear, hear. I've heard all I need to hear.
0: So.
3: That's kind of good. Although you sound like a detective character.
2: Oh,
0: I don't mind it. Change it up each week.
2: No, I think I'll. Let me just work with it, okay?
0: Okay, just workshop it. I'll just give everyone a brief update on what we're doing. A husband has been caught in a fight between his wife and her best friend. They went to lunch. They invited the friend out. He only paid for himself and his wife, and the friend paid for herself. Mm. Now the wife has secretly gone to the wife. So now the friend has secretly gone to the wife and said that she thought it was quite rude that the husband didn't pay for her as well after being invited out with them.
2: I think you're finding that's correct, Louisa. Roy, so...
0: We've got Chris and Julie. Julie's on the line.
2: Julie. Now, I'd also ask for you two to start developing your characters.
3: Okay. Yeah, okay.
2: Right. Okay.
0: Noted.
2: Chris and Julie, how are you?
4: Yes, good, thank you.
5: Yeah, good, yourself?
2: Very well, thank you. Now, basically, guys, what I'm going to do, I'm going to let you have at it. Chris, if you'd start pleading your case, Julie, after he's done, you'll plead yours, then have a little bit of
0: friendly banter
2: together, and we'll jump in along the way.
4: A bit of argy-bargy.
2: Julie, loving you.
4: Well, that's nice. I'm single.
3: Oh, Judge Jarchy and Julie.
0: Judge, you've got a wife at home.
2: Yeah, I better keep the gavel where it stays. Chris, please start.
5: All right. I've been through this one too many times in conversations with my friends.
2: Mm-hmm.
5: If you are not romantically involved with someone and they invite you somewhere, it is expected that you pay for yourself unless otherwise you have told them in the past or previously, I don't have enough money to be able to afford this. But if I invite someone to the Maldives, I'm not going to pay for it. If I invite my friend to Bali, I'm not going to pay for it. If I invite them to dinner, it's expected that they pay for themselves.
2: Okay. Great. Thank you, Chris, for opening statement. Julie, please proceed with caution.
4: No. Okay. Sure. Maldives, understandable. Bali, great, yeah. But I invite you to dinner. I invite you somewhere and it's dinner and it's a husband and wife team and, oh, please join us. Yeah, I expect you to pay for me.
5: I call that entitled.
4: Okay, fine.
0: Sass.
4: No, you tell me, please come. I'm inviting you to dinner with my wife. Please come as our guest. Now, they are not the words they use, but the implication is the invitation. That's the word I'm on. I've invited you.
5: Yeah, but they haven't invited them to the residence. If I was to invite you around my house for dinner, I'm not going to produce a bill at the end for $40. But if I invite you out to a restaurant and you haven't told me specifically beforehand that you are lacking money, I might also be lacking money. They might be lacking money. It's happening in this day and age. You're putting the onus on someone who doesn't deserve it.
0: Order from the judge, please.
2: Okay, order.
4: Hang on, can I please just...
3: Yes, yes,
2: Julie. Julie, only because...
4: You're telling me that you will pay only if I'm in a sexual relationship with you. And you're not being entitled, you're not being a bully.
5: A family type relationship. It doesn't have to be sexual.
4: You said, okay. You said, or, if you're in a relationship, I'm assuming that's sexual.
0: Judge, yeah, but that's not would you like friendship. To jump in here?
3: I'm
2: from order in the court, you know, I will not have
0: Preston
2: this turn.
0: Julie.
2: I will not have this turn into a circus, quite frankly. Where
4: I
2: I'm from.
4: That's what you're after.
3: No, it's exactly what we're after, Julie, did a great job.
2: Just as a matter of advisement, where I'm from, you can both be related and in a sexual relationship. we're from hillbilly country.
4: going back to the whole sex.
2: I'm actually struggling, Julie. I don't think you'd be the first person I've removed from this court. Now, I actually started here. I started leaning towards Julie. If you've invited someone, you should cover them.
0: Mm.
2: I think the judge, I think the court is finding in favour of Chris.
0: Oh. Of Christopher.
2: I think so. I think, you know, maybe the onus is just on the individual. If you pre-discuss it, hey, come for lunch, we'll shout you, we're going to shout lunch. Otherwise, if it isn't discussed beforehand, I find in favour of Chris. Julie, wow. I'll take you up on that date, though, afterwards. Please,
0: you've got a wife, Judge.
2: Please leave your details with the team and we'll be in touch. Thank you, Julie.
4: Yeah, nah. I'm good.
3: Oh, she said she's good.
4: You're married.
3: Oh, she doesn't want it. Okay. Nah.
2: Julie, take her into the cells.
3: Okay. Sorry, Julie, you're coming with me. You're coming with me. Triple M.
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11: 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Checking your M's, the M4 delays building westbound after a multi-vehicle crash in Eastern Creek approaching the M7. It's currently in the breakdown lane and it's now a 34-minute run from the tunnel exit to the M7. 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
12: G'day everyone, it's Hindy here. 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Millie's back and she's going to give us a bit of an update on her school reunion that she put herself in charge of. 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

0: 2 to 4 weekdays. You're on Triple M with Lou and Jarch. I got glasses. Who remembers when I got glasses? And then I lost them. And then I found them again. We're taking a trip down memory lane when I first got them. You got a drum roll?
1: Yeah, of course.
0: A handy LP?
1: Yeah, here it is.
0: I got glasses! And now it is my entire personality to be Baby Einstein. And what do you think, boys?
2: Yeah, there's inherently something sexier about a girl in glasses, you know?
1: Yeah.
2: Wearing your glasses, like, you know, it's added an element to you.
0: Some people said they sort of reminded them of the guy from Lovely Bones.
2: Now, what's that?
1: Yeah, I don't know what that is either.
0: Or Jeffrey Dahmer.
1: Oh, yeah, I know Dahmer.
2: Great.
0: Yeah, because they're sort of like a vintagey shape. I like them. I think I look chic and smart. I've noticed my vocabulary has also seemed to become a lot more profound.
2: Has it?
0: It has.
2: Well,
0: Jack,
2: this...
0: I read the dictionary now just as light reading.
2: Right. So what word did you learn today?
0: Fabrication.
2: And what did that mean?
0: You wouldn't know.
2: Oh, no. So define it for us.
0: Fabrication is, you know, there could be a story that has been fabricated and then fabrication.
2: Why would you use the word that you're defining?
0: Fabrication. Fabrication may... Fabrication may be a type of material that is...
2: It's like, hey, what does the word eat mean? Well, it's when you eat. That's essentially what you just did. Fabrication. It's when a story
0: Jack,
2: is...
0: Jack, you wouldn't get it. You don't wear glasses, man.
2: So this was my problem with Lou now being a glasses girl.
0: Yeah.
2: I just knew for a fact that as soon as she got them, just like the cricket shit.
0: Still love the cricket.
2: Yeah.
0: Where's my Pat like Cummins this, interview?
2: It becomes
1: still, after a whole week, you still love the cricket.
2: But I was like, this is the problem with it. It will become her entire personality. She'll become glasses girl. It'll become a type. We will not hear the end of it. And I had to remind her this morning, I go, Louisa, you're not special that your eyes have gone to shit. Everyone has glasses. I think it's great. I think you look great in
0: them. Now I can see clearly now the rain has gone. It's what you're forgetting.
2: Yeah.
0: It's good for me.
2: But this is, bacon is good for me. But what I'm doing for you, Lou, is you've got today. And then I don't want to hear about it.
0: Well, I've got a game then.
1: Oh, we're going to extend this, are we?
0: Give us a call if you wear glasses or you don't.
1: And so if you're just a person.
0: Yeah. And I'm going to guess if you wear glasses or not.
2: Okay, so just anyone could call.
0: Yeah.
2: Okay.
1: What are you going to guess based on?
0: Just if
2: being a glasses girl, I guess you can really figure it out.
0: I can feel it.
1: Okay.
0: It's like we just have a connection, me and my glasses pals.
2: Okay.
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0: every weekday, 2 till 4, Lou and Jarch on Triple M. That time I got glasses. Now I wear them every now and then, even though I'm still blind. We had some calls a few months back, and I guessed if you were wearing glasses or not, just by the tone of your voice, your work, your job, etc. Here are the calls. Things are a bit different here in the studio, Jack.
1: You've got the day, kid.
0: So I got some new glasses. I got two pairs, so I actually get 2 days because I'll probably debut my second pair tomorrow.
1: No.
0: Yes.
1: It's a one day.
0: You don't make the rules around here.
1: You know what?
0: You don't.
1: That's correct.
0: Yeah. So I'd pipe down in the cheap seats, peasant. Now that I got glasses, there's a new king and queen around here, and I'm them combined.
2: Oh, wow.
1: You're an androgynous ruler.
2: She's the king and queen combined.
0: Yes.
2: She is an androgynous ruler.
0: Yeah. So I decided.
1: Sorry. Einstein, you're all smart.
0: Yeah. So pipe down in the cheap seats.
1: No, tell me what that means.
0: Just don't even interrupt me, please.
1: Okay, my apologies.
0: I decided we were going to play a game. I'm going to guess if you wear glasses or not.
1: Right.
0: Just going to do a quick chat with you. You're welcome to join in, Jack, and help me out.
1: No, this is all you, darling.
0: You can help me out. I don't mind.
1: I don't wear
0: glasses. You don't have glasses.
1: 2020,
0: but
1: kid.
0: I'm happy to help.
1: 2020
0: I'm happy
1: vision.
0: To help you out. Lee.
3: Yes.
0: Lee. What do you do for work, Lee?
3: I'm currently a stay-at-home mum.
0: Stay-at-home mum. Okay. How many kids are we looking after?
3: Two teenagers.
0: Oh, two teenagers.
1: Yep.
0: Okay, so they're obviously running amok in and out of school.
3: Yeah.
0: Oh. And do you usually make their school lunches?
3: No, I've taught them to do it themselves.
0: Okay, Lee, I don't think you're a glasses wearer.
3: Don't think I'm a glasses wearer?
0: No.
3: You're very, very wrong.
0: Damn it! Damn it, she wears glasses!

0: Okay, Lee, I'm sorry. My girl wearing glasses. Dasher?
1: Yeah, hello.
0: Hello, Dasher.
1: Hi.
0: What have you been doing today?
1: I'm just at work.
0: And what do you do for work?
2: I'm
1: a funeral director and mortician.
2: Oh, okay. Sorry, I thought you might have been leading a sleigh somewhere once a year.
0: No, Jack, that's Rudolph. Dasher.
1: I'm retired from that.
2: Gotcha. Okay, you've knocked off.
0: And so you've obviously got to deal with a lot of documents, see some bodies.
1: Yes.
0: Okay. Yeah. You know what? I don't think you wear glasses either.
1: Yeah, I think so.
2: Either.
0: No, you do.
3: No. Oh, what's your answer?
0: You do wear glasses.
1: You are incorrect. You're not the first time.
0: This is not looking good.
2: Okay. Also, when you said either, Lee wore glasses.
0: Oh, Jack. Maybe they're making me.
2: No. Let's go to Bert.
0: Okay, Bert. Bert and Ernie?
4: Bert. Hey, Ma. Hey, Pa.
2: How you going,
0: G'day,
2: Senorita?
0: G'day, Bert.
2: How are you, son?
0: How old are you, Bert?
4: Good boy. Hey?
0: How old are you, Bert?
4: Old enough to know better.
0: How old, Bert?
4: Oh, look, I can't be saying.
0: Okay.
4: Really.
0: Sorry, Bert. That's a bit rude and pressing on me.
4: Age can make it sound like it's being biased through prescriptions.
0: No,
2: correct.
0: You're dead right,
2: good
0: Bert.
2: Point, mate.
0: Now, Bert, what'd you have for lunch?
4: I had a choc malt milkshake.
2: Oh, beautiful. Nice.
0: Chocolate malt. Okay,
2: for
0: Bert.
2: Lunch? Why
0: and
2: not?
0: Just what do you do for work, Bert?
4: As little as possible.
0: Okay. And do you drive a motorbike by any chance, Bert?
4: A motorbike?
0: Yeah, a Harley, to be exact.
4: Hardly, no.
0: Okay.
4: No, I don't.
0: No, you know what, Bert? You love your spectacles. You love your spectacles. You do. You love your spectacles.
4: Oh, what?
0: Your glasses. You won't be seen anywhere without
4: them.
0: Oh,
4: well, I've never heard of them called that before. If I had some, I'd know what they were.
2: Holy shit.
0: I thought I had my boy Bert.
2: You're 0-3. Yeah,
3: three, one
4: no,
3: more.
4: No, I do wear spectacles.
0: No! Bert! Yes! Oh! She's done it!
2: Wow.
0: Me and Bert taking on the world together. Bert and I.
4: They make you more intelligent, though, I've found.
2: They
0: well, I
2: do,
0: know,
2: Bert.
0: I can see. I can feel it.
4: Luke, can I ask you a question? Like, spectacle wearers should know this.
0: Yeah.
4: You know, you've heard the expression, freeze the balls off a brass monkey?
2: Yes.
0: Yes.
4: What's a brass monkey?
3: Ooh.
2: That's a good, because I know this.
0: Freeze the balls off a brass monkey.
4: Brass monkey. You've heard the expression?
0: Yeah. Because I'm
2: what's a brass monkey?
4: What is the brass monkey?
0: Like the thing that claps the cymbals.
2: No, buddy.
4: Oh. You wind it up first. Clink, clink, clink.
2: It's on the bow of a ship, isn't it, Bert?
4: Close.
0: It's on the buoy.
4: No, Michael Jackson. No.
2: Michael Jackson. Well, what is it? What is the brass? It's on a ship. It's on a tall ship.
4: It's on a ship, and it used to be on the old sailor ships, the balls, yep. The cannonballs.
0: Give us the punchline.
2: Right. Yep.
4: And the brass monkey was the triangle on the deck. So when you got that gun, the brass would shrink and the balls would fall off.
0: That's exactly
3: what I was thinking, Bert. Thank you, Bert.
0: Yeah,
3: hey,
0: I knew that one.
3: Must have been the glasses that allowed Bert that sort of knowledge.
2: Well, it didn't allow Lewitt.
0: Well,
2: and she was one from three.
0: Yeah, so I'll take that as a win.
3: That's a win.
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9: 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Checking your M's on the M5 delays building westbound from King George's Road through to Gashula. It's a 38-minute run from the main tunnel to Preston's and a 44-minute run on the M4 from the tunnel exit to the M7. Journey into a frozen world of giants at Sydney Zoo's Creature of the Ice Age. 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

0: Thanks for hanging out with me on your Winnie Churchill Wednesday. We shall see you tomorrow for Thrust Thursday. Woo! Ciao, ciao.
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6: 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Checking your M's on the M5 Delays Building westbound from King George's Road through to Gashula. It's a 38-minute run from the main tunnel to Preston's and a 44-minute run on the M4 from the tunnel exit to the M7. Journey into a frozen world of giants at Sydney Zoo's Creature of the Ice Age. 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
7: G'day everyone, it's Hindy here. 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The real magic happens from 4 p.m. in the rush hour today. Millie's back, and she's going to give us a bit of an update on her school reunion that she put herself in charge of. 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
26: Good afternoon, I'm Mark Ferguson with the news at 4. Fire crews are at the scene of a large factory fire in Sydney southwest. The blaze broke out in the Storage King premises at Chipping Norton at around 2:30. It's causing big delays for drivers, with Governor Macquarie Drive closed in both directions. The family of Coogee shark attack victim Leah Stewart says it's a miracle she's been able to speak with her family already. Doctors brought Leah out of an induced coma briefly yesterday, enough time for her to tell her family she loved them and ask about her young daughter, August. Bondi hero Ahmed Al-Ahmed has pleaded not guilty to charges of assaulting his own father in his Bankstown home. His case will be heard later this year. Police in Lidcombe have arrested one man and are hunting for another following a machete attack late last night. And Lethbridge Park and Girraween have made a list of Sydney suburbs where you can now buy a home for under $1 million.
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29: Good afternoon, I'm Matt White. The Perth Bears are set to receive salary cap assistance from the NRL, with reports the club's existing sponsors will be able to add up to 20% of a player's contract next season. At the World Cup, England and Ghana have drawn nil all, while Cristiano Ronaldo scored as Portugal defeated Uzbekistan 5-0. Ronaldo's the first player to score at 6 World Cups. As Australia prepares for its match against Paraguay on Friday, veteran midfielder Matt Leckie has been ruled out with a hamstring injury.
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26: Checking Sydney's weather now, we can expect some rain tonight and 13 degrees, showers again tomorrow, and a top of just 18. For Sydney's best news, sport and weather, watch 7 News tonight at 6 on 7, and it's streaming on 7+.
31: Morning, everybody. Morning. Congratulations. We have just landed a great new account.
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0: Yes.
38: Para's favourite son, Nathan Hindmarsh.
1: I haven't done any stuff with HR here. So I'm
38: It's a two-hour show that'll make you wonder, well, then why didn't they call it the Rush Hours? Maroon, Millie and Nathan Hindmarsh are Triple M's Rush Hour.
2: Hello, everybody. It's the Rush Hour. Welcome to it. Our number's 133353. Maroon, Millie, Hindy. Hello, Millie.
3: Hello, Maroon.
2: Nice to see you, my friend.
3: Nice to see you. Please never, ever wear those 10-year-old boys' denim shorts into the studio ever again. For those listening, you're welcome. You don't have to see this.
2: Yeah, well, Nathan, whatever I wear,
4: you just can't win with her.
2: Why don't you come?
3: We were leaving the meeting and you said never wear those shorts again.
4: You just can't win with you.
3: Are you now siding with him?
4: Bloody oath I am.
2: He said what you wear looks like you're some sort of a communist, is what he said.
4: Yeah.
2: Yeah.
4: That's about what you. I said.
2: Yeah. A Sydney mum and teacher, Leah Stewart, has been woken from in a coma after suffering major injuries in a shark attack at Coogee Beach. Poor Leah. That happened earlier this month. As she woke from the coma, her first words to loved ones were, "I love you."
3: That's kind.
4: That's great news. Mm. Great news that she's woken.
3: Yeah.
4: It was. I thought it was touch and go for a while there.
2: Yeah. The 35-year-old underwent multiple surgeries after losing significant blood and suffering severe bites to her arms and legs. She remains in intensive care. But you know what? The people of Sydney have raised $500,000.
4: That's what we do. That's Aussies.
3: How good.
2: Taking part in a solidarity swim at Coogee Beach. That's $500,000.
4: That's
2: wonderful. People at Coogee.
3: Well, you think about all the time spent on rehab and surgeries and time away from work. She's got a young child.
2: Yeah.
3: It's a lot of, it's a lot of money. And it's great that the community can really rally behind.
2: Leah Stewart, good to hear you on the road to recovery, but there is a long way to go, of course. Plenty of rugby league news around today, Millie and Hindy.
3: Yes.
2: Let's jump into it. David Riccio is only 3 minutes away as Triple M rocks the Rush Hour.
4: Songs.

0: Sellers.
1: Yeah, he is one of Australia's premier NRL journalists. You see him on Fox, you hear him on Triple M. He is, of course, the great David Riccio. Welcome to the Rush Hour, our friend.
2: Thanks, Maroon. You can call me anything you like. Thanks for that intro.
1: No, you deserve a good intro. Well, look, mate, the first thing is, it's just been such a wonderful year for Manly people already, and now they have signed Joey Walsh, who's a great little halfback, a little bit more long-term.
2: Yeah, absolutely, and hopefully as Manly fans are driving back home after work and driving over the Spit Bridge, they're listening right now with a massive smile on their face, because Joey Walsh, just 20 years of age, is very much seen as the future of Manly, alongside Onatone Large, another very talented young junior coming through the system. But it's Joey Walsh. He's just extended a new two-year deal through until the end of 2029. So it's an important re-signing for Manly, knowing how much belief they have in him. As I said, he's just 20 years of age, and any time he's jumped into the NRL opportunity, into the squad, and had a run with the big boys, he just hasn't looked out of place whatsoever. Well, and I know you guys are a big fan too.
3: Yes, we are. And speaking of Joeys, we've got Joey Manu, who may potentially be coming back to the NRL. Do we know anything more on that?
2: Yeah, look, it's going to be interesting. I think this one depends on his current club, his French rugby union club, Racing 92. Now, the situation is this, guys. Joey's season with Racing 92, it actually completed over the weekend. They were absolutely lapped and in the final round, and now he basically moves into the off-season. He's got 2 to 3 months off, and there's a small suggestion that Joey would look at the potential of coming back to the NRL for that period to help an NRL club. Now, put yourselves in maybe Parramatta's shoes, trying to avoid the spoon, maybe the Warriors' shoes, trying to absolutely cement a top four, the Broncos, the Premiers, trying to chase a finals chance. There are so, the Melbourne Storm, similar. There's so many clubs that would absolutely love to drop Joey Manu into their system right now. It's going to take a little bit of work. I know for a fact that Joey would look at it, but I think this one would come down to his rugby union club in France saying, "Hey, you playing NRL? Is it more beneficial to you physically?
4: Yeah. What if he just blows a knee? Like that sort of the stuff they got to think about. Like, it sounds like a great idea for us. We're a bit selfish being the rugby league side of things,
3: well,
4: but yeah.
3: We'll take it.
4: Yeah, we will take it. Moving on, David, what about this man, Herbie Farnworth?
2: Yeah.
4: Forgot his second surname.
2: Yeah. Oh, how could you? He's just been outstanding, hasn't he? Herbie Farnworth. Look, he's been at the centre of a lot of rumours and suggestions about his future being linked to the Sydney Roosters. I've got to say, probably for the last 3 to 4 months, any inquiry I've made of the Roosters about this, they're flat battered, and you get a sense with the Chooks on when they're serious about someone, and I just haven't picked up that thread as yet. Now, Herbie has fronted the press. He's definitely spoken to Robert Craddock from the Courier Mail in Brisbane, and he's declared this one just media talk. That's the words out of Herbie's mouth. This is just media talk. This is his quote. We haven't spoken to anyone. I certainly haven't heard anything, and he's just simply focused on winning a competition here. So, at this stage, it's merely rumours. We know that the Roosters are obviously losing a couple of players, but they are bringing in Reuben Garrick from Manly and Murray Tuilagi. Look, it's yet to be confirmed publicly, but he'll be there too, Murray Tuilagi.
1: Okay, David Riccio, thank you very much. We'll talk to you again in 1 hour's time, my friend.
2: Chat soon, gang.
1: Good on you, mate. This is the Triple M Rush Hour. Maroon, Millie and Hindy. We're going to speak with Anglicare's Granny Carol. You might have seen her on TV. She's a massive star around Sydney at the moment. Granny Carol is live in the studio to solve your problems next at Triple M.

0: This is the Triple M Rush Hour. Maroon, Millie and Hindy. Well, you may have seen these Anglicare grannies on the TV recently. They're doing a wonderful job. Carol De Negris recently became one of the Anglicare grannies in the Anglicare granny stand in Sydney, where young Australians are invited to ask the big questions about life and love, managing money, building a happy home. So it's all kind of come through Anglicare, but we saw you on the TV, and it's great to welcome you in the studio. Carol De Negris, welcome to the Rush Hour.
1: Thank you very much. I'm glad to be here. Thanks for inviting me.
0: So you guys just give all your time for free, just giving advice, mostly to young women, I'd imagine?
1: Well, it started with Anglicare's 170th anniversary in the city, and they came up with the idea of a granny stand, and we were sort of, well, not drafted, but suggested because we were
2: drafted,
1: going in anyway.
2: Yeah, I like that.
1: Yes. With our husbands, because they're in the band that was providing the music for the day. And we really didn't know what to expect, but we got in there and there were big marketing sign saying, forget Google, ask a granny, you know, a questionable dating advice given. And yeah, so we did have, younger people, because the cathedral school was there. They came across in their lunch break and wanted to ask us about, you know, relationships with their grandparents.
0: Nathan thought the granny stand was a whole other thing, Carol, but we won't go into that.
1: I believe there was another one somewhere that, we won't go into
2: that. I want to know, what are some of the outrageous stuff you get asked?
1: Nothing really too outrageous, although one girl did actually ask seriously, like she'd been going out with her boyfriend for a while, you know, was it time to sort of think about getting married? And Brenda answered that, and she was just saying, you really, you know, you're together a long time and to really make sure you're compatible. And, you know, if you're not sure as well, if you have any doubts, it's not the time to get married yet. So that was probably the most, not intense, but, you know, serious question we were asked.
2: Right. And how often are you doing this? Like, this is just such a great initiative. I feel like we should make this a segment, and then people can call up and ask you that, you know, aren't by the area. Yeah. How long have you been doing it for?
1: We only really did it for the first time on the 20th of May in at the Square, and then the media sort of got hold of it and took off. So we've been on a few different, you know, TV stations.
2: And then
1: they've just, people keep asking us back. But today I'm the only one here, so I'm sort of carrying the can for Brenda and Dawn as well.
2: How's the back?
1: Yes, it's fine. It's fine.
2: Carrying the team.
1: It's actually a bit of fun, but, you know, I don't pretend to have all the answers, but I think
0: sometimes it's just talking to someone, isn't it, Carol? You know?
1: It is, actually.
0: Yeah. And we're going to take the calls with Granny Carol next on the Triple M Rush Hour.
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0: Triple M Rush Hour, Maroon, Millie and Hindy. We're speaking to Carol DeNigris. She's an Anglicare granny, which is a brand new thing we have in Sydney. Just offer advice, good wholesome advice.
1: Put it to the listeners. Yes.
2: We've got Taylor on the line. Taylor, what question do you have for...
3: Hi, Carol. So I'm in my mid-30s and like a lot of my friends married, like getting pregnant, all that kind of stuff. And I've just been like really struggling to meet anyone. Been on loads of dates, not going well. Anyway, I like recently met a guy who I really liked. We had a lot in common. I really, really get along with him so well, potentially see a future with him. But I don't find him attractive. Do you think that it can grow, or should I like put a stop to it now and try again?
4: That's a really great question. I think it's obvious if you've met somebody and you get along and you have a friendship, then love can grow. But if you don't find them attractive, that's tricky, because I think that's really a part of falling in love with somebody.
1: Yes.
4: Is that you find them physically attractive and also that you have that chemistry with them.
2: Oh, wow.
4: So yeah. I think it's important to not rush into anything. So if you think that person is worthwhile, honest, trustworthy, it's worth building a friendship, because either way, if you don't pursue a relationship, you can still have a friendship. But
1: yeah.
4: I don't think anyone should rush into marriage because their friends have and they haven't met the right person yet.
0: Good on you, Taylor. 133 53.
2: That's lovely advice. I want to take you home. That is incredible.
0: I'll tell you what, you'd have your work cut out at her place. They are feral.
2: Yeah, yeah.
0: Her mob are feral. Gabby, what did you want to ask Carol?
5: Hello, Carol. I'm really keen for a bit of advice. I'm really happy with most aspects of my life right now. Good job. But one of the things that keeps playing on my mind is that I live a couple of hours away from the rest of my family. I made the move a few years ago, and it's moments where you have things going wrong in the family, like my poor dad ended up in intensive care overnight.
4: Yeah, that's a big one.
5: It really gets you thinking about what sort of matters in life, and also a lot of guilt, I suppose, in this moment. Just keen for some advice on what I can do to make sure that I am supporting my family as much as possible. And I suppose, you know, if there are any good little things that I can do to try and sort of maximize that, if you know what I mean, even if I'm not necessarily there physically in person all the time.
4: Yes, I do. And I can hear the distress in your voice, that you're really torn. And so obviously you've got a really fantastic relationship with your family. But you do, you know, as parents, we bring up our children to go out and live the life that they want to live.
0: Yes.
4: And so that makes us happy as parents. What I can suggest, I've got three of my grandchildren live in Perth, and what we do is we FaceTime quite a lot. And so I would suggest that a way of being there and also determining how important it is you're there in person is to, if possible, just FaceTime so they can see you, you can see them, you can put your mind at rest, and they know that you're there for them.
0: Archie.
2: One more here.
6: Archie out at the Riff. What do you got for us, Arch? What question you got for Carol?
7: Hey, Carol. I've recently started seeing this girl and we've started dating, and I really, really like her, and it got me thinking lately. Like, in your opinion, how do you know when you found the one in your life?
4: Oh, I knew when I kissed him.
6: Fair enough.
4: I just got the
6: good passion.
2: You know when you know.
4: Yeah. I think you know when you know. And people said that to me before, you know, I met and went out with my husband. Oh, you'll know. And I didn't understand what they meant. And then, you know, I got to know my husband. We had that first kiss and I got tingles all up and down my spine. And then I knew.
0: So beautiful.
4: From my perspective,
2: that's beautiful.
0: So you'll know when you know, Carol.
4: You will.
6: And you'll know Archie too when you know. When you first slap a big kiss on her, you'll know. You'll feel it, Arch.
0: Guys, can I take it upon the three of us to invite Carol back in one day?
2: Please.
0: We're going to have Carol DeNigris back. She's an Anglicare granny and the phones have gone bunter. Thank you for coming in, Carol. You've just been absolutely wonderful.
4: Thank you. It's been a pleasure. Thank you for having me.
0: Absolutely.
4: I really appreciate
2: it. Carol.
0: A lot of people have been asking about Millie's reunion that she's planning down there at Cobargo High. We'll have an update next, or shortly actually, at Triple M.

0: 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And the Rush Hour is Maroon, Millie and Hindy. People have been asking us in our daily lives about Millie's reunion, school reunion. We'll give you an update shortly. But look, yesterday we just went down a bit of a track with this. I told you about when I was in a talent quest in 1983 at Greenstead Hall and Marsland College in Allison Road, Randwick. And anyway, this was me singing in the talent quest. On a VHS, I found a copy of myself singing at a school talent quest in 1983.
1: I'm not fully convinced it's you. What was the song?
0: I Honestly Love You.
1: And where was it? Where was it at?
0: Anyone in the Randwick area, it's the Marsland College, the old Greenstead Hall, and it's July 1983.
1: Can we have a listen to
0: have
1: it?
0: A listen to have it. A listen, yeah, to it's it. Gone. I believe you really ought to
1: know. Len, what are you calling up for, please?
2: I'm calling up because the doubt that's going through the room there about Anthony Maroon singing is 100% true because I was there.
0: He was there. I remember him being there. So that's my friend Glenn Leal.
1: Yeah.
0: Glenn Leal from Illawong.
3: Can I just say, I feel like you give away too much information when Hindy asks, where was it? You know, when was this? Mm. You've talked about what colour the hall is and whereabouts, you know, what street it was on.
0: Yeah. Well, this is all just stuff that happened.
3: I feel like you're trying to cover your tracks.
0: Right.
3: And when I saw this, I thought, he's lying.
1: Yeah.
3: And then he changed my mind. And then I thought, he's being honest.
1: That's the same as me. When I thought, no, this is bull, right? Yeah. This can't be him. It can't be. And then I heard the audio.
3: And I thought, and I saw the vision.
1: Is it him? But I still had my doubts, so I channeled my don't F with cats side of scenario.
3: Oh,
1: if you've
3: like
1: seen
3: your PI.
1: That. I went into a bit of a deep dive and I thought, how would I find out whether this is true? The Stairway to Stardom on the back behind the singer himself.
3: Okay.
1: I typed that into my Google search
3: and then
1: bang, all of a sudden, the same clip.
3: Mm. Oh, so it wasn't same, on the VHS.
1: The same bloke. The same song, the same background, the exact same clip came up.
3: So you have, you're just a fraud.
1: Stairway to Stardom.
3: You're such a

0: Australia.
1: New York, 1984.
2: Tate.
1: The singer's actual name is Mike Weiss.
2: Yeah.
0: How can we, honestly, how can we trust anything that comes out of your mouth? You are just a pathological liar, Maroon. Is your name even Maroon?
2: Didn't we have a good laugh? Didn't we all have a good laugh? And we're having a good laugh now. I was just having a laugh.
0: So you're doing this for attention.
2: Yeah.
1: Have you not seen The Boy Who Cried Wolf? Have you not seen that?
2: I have. But
1: that is now going to be, I'm always going to doubt or second guess you
0: from now on. I will never believe anything.
1: If you ring me and say, I'm having a heart attack, I'm going to laugh and say, no, you're not.
2: I don't lie about real things, like shit that doesn't matter. This stuff does not matter, whether that was me or not.
0: Well, that's the thing. How can we even tell if you're telling the truth right now?
2: Well, because, I mean, you know what? I don't lie about where I live or what I do. On a serious note,
0: can I ask, because you've showed us photos of you back then and it looks exactly like you. So how did you find this? Did someone send it to you?
2: No, I just, I look on YouTube and it come up and he had the little boggly little eye and I thought, I could probably say that was me. Yeah. So I just videoed it and sent it to my wife and my daughter and you guys and it just went berserk.
1: Are your glasses real?
2: No, my glasses are definitely real. Mm. Anyway, guys, I lied to you. I'm sorry, but it was all meant for good fun. I wasn't, you know, I'm not a liar. I won't do it again. We've got a.
1: You need to apologize to Mike Weiss if he's listening.
2: Mike Weiss, if you're listening in New York, mate, you know, next time I'm over there, buddy, I'll buy you beer. Sorry about that. Up next, Millie's school reunion update. All seven kids are coming along to the Cobargo High School reunion. Ooh. 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
6: 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Shipping Norton, a fire is closed. Newbridge Road westbound at Governor Macquarie Drive. Heavy delays building. Cammeray, we have a broken down bus and an oil spill on the Warringah Freeway northbound in Lane 4 with heavy delays over the Harbour Bridge. 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

0: Triple M's Rush Hour. It's Maroon, Millie and Hindy. We've had so much interest about Millie coming on the other day and saying she's organising a school reunion.
1: She's taking it upon herself.
0: Cobargo High, all nine kids can go. Yeah. The two that are in jail can get day release.
1: The good thing is, I think Millie's going to drive the minibus. She's just going to do a lap around town and pick them all up.
2: Can I just say, stop saying Cobargo High. Right. Yes, I'm from Cobargo.
0: Yeah.
2: But we all had to go to the bigger town, which is bigger. So it's okay. Bigger High. Okay.
1: Yeah,
2: can you just give it
1: difference.
2: The respect it deserves?
0: No, I won't give it the respect. It sounds like a genuine...
1: Are you sticking with the under the sea theme for the... is that what you're going to be doing?
2: Where'd you pull that out of?
1: That's what you mentioned the other day.
0: Yeah, you did.
1: And then it's going to be themed. It's going to be under the sea theme.
2: You are throwing me under the bus, not under the sea. Look, still haven't had everybody really get back to me. I think maybe I'm going to... I think I'm going to have to
1: How many have gotten back? What's the update on
2: the update,
1: attendance?
2: About 36.
0: How many? Well, that's more than I would have thought.
1: That's way more than I would have thought.
2: But to be fair, this is an old Facebook group, okay, that was made 10 years ago. So there's not that many people in it. I need to try and get it out there a bit more.
1: Can you give it a shout out?
2: I need to give it a shout out.
1: There'll be people listening everywhere.
2: If you're listening, okay. If you are listening or you know somebody who went to Bega High and graduated year 12 in 2016, 23rd of December will be at Tathra Bolo.
0: Oh, God.
1: Prawn cocktails
0: Tathra
1: for everyone.
0: Bolo.
2: Guys, Tathra is beautiful.
1: It's a beautiful place, Tathra.
2: Or Tathra Pub, you know, somewhere.
0: Well, Tathra Bolo or Pub?
2: Well, I'm not sure yet. Details,
0: Excuse
2: TBC.
0: Me. You can't, no.
2: I think
0: you
2: we
0: can't,
2: need some music.
0: Details, TBC. You got to say where it's at.
2: Well, I need to get some numbers before I confirm.
0: Well, it sounds like it's not happening.
2: Well, it is happening.
0: Right.
2: Okay, I've already got 36 people wanting to come, okay? And that's just by one Facebook post. I'm going to put it out there. I'm going to put on socials.
1: Put on your Insta.
2: Put
0: do
2: it
0: they
2: on
0: have
2: Insta?
0: Socials down
2: it?
0: There? Do they
2: more,
0: have
2: more of them probably follow you than they follow me.
0: Hey, you know what? I could probably get it put on Win News. I know someone at Win.
1: That's a good one.
2: Win News would actually, that is our local network,
0: or
2: Win News.
0: 2EC.
2: Yeah.
0: Power FM.
2: I should call up Power FM.
0: Yeah.
1: Call I know someone Dandy. Who's a sign writer.
2: Okay.
1: In the plains, you can do it up in the
2: okay.
1: Put it over the sky.
2: Look, anyway, I'll have more info on the next update where I put a little bit more effort in.
0: God, I only wish I could come along.
1: Yeah, we should.
2: We should do an OB.
1: No, we'll just sneak down there, Anthony, and just
2: 6 hours. Yeah. It's a long
1: Take
2: way.
0: Hey, are you guys planning on watching the Socceroos play on Friday?
1: Yes.
0: Yes, we are all pumped.
1: Of course we are. We're Australian.
0: We'll talk about that next at Triple M.
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19: 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Is he going to go all the way? Yes, he will. Ferrell's right. Harrison. Oh, beautiful ball. Beautiful ball from Zane Harrison to Arama Ho. And finally, the Titans are over for the first try of the second half. And go left, Harrison. Oh, a shift to right. Brilliant ball from Edwards to Alamotti. Can he get past Sami? Yes, he does. Flip pass to Liam Martin. Back to Lindsay Smith. Oh. Ball is over.
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25: Hello, Mark Ferguson with your news headlines at 5. A large factory blaze is causing big delays in Sydney's southwest. The Storage King complex at Chipping Norton erupted in flames at around 2:30. 65 firefighters are on the scene and Governor Macquarie Drive is closed near Newbridge Road. The latest inflation figures are a little lower, but it may not be enough to stop another interest rate rise this year. There are signs the higher rates are impacting Sydney's property values. More suburbs now have homes selling for less than $1 million. Coogee shark attack victim Leah Stewart has told her family she loves them after being woken briefly from an induced coma. Two people have been arrested over the alleged firebombing of a beauty salon in Concord West earlier this month. And a new study claims the reason more young people are being diagnosed with cancer is because their bodies are aging faster.
24: Life's too short to miss a tournament that only happens every 4 years. Join the SBS World Cup Watchers Rights Association and stand up for your right to watch the World Cup during work hours.
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26: Good afternoon, I'm Matt White. Manly has locked up young star Joey Walsh, the 20-year-old halfback, extending his deal with the Seagulls to stay at Brookvale until at least the end of 2029. The West Tigers welcome back half Adam Dewey for Sunday's match against Newcastle, 56 days since his last game after suffering a shoulder injury in round 9. And at the World Cup, England has been held to a nil-all draw with Ghana, while Cristiano Ronaldo scored twice as Portugal beat Uzbekistan 5-0.
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25: Checking Sydney's weather now, we can expect some rain tonight and 13 degrees, showers again tomorrow, and a top of just 18. 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
23: 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The Triple M Rush Hour.
0: Hello, everybody. Welcome to Hour 2 of the Triple M Rush Hour with Maroon, Millie and Hindy. 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You can text us on 0457 10 1049. Question for you both. Have you ever chucked a sickie specifically to watch sport?
30: I've chucked sickies to play sport.
0: Right. Have you? Well, yeah. That's even better.
30: Yeah.
0: Nathan?
31: No, I haven't. No. No, but
30: used to chuck sickies to get out of training.
31: Let my kids get sickies. I give my kids sickies to watch sport.
0: Right.
31: Yeah.
0: Do you really?
31: Like the Super Bowl. They've already been pressured to watch the Socceroos.
30: What about which son that gets around to Wednesday and he starts making up stories from his sick for the weekend?
0: Rowdy boy. Yeah. Well, Sydney employers are bracing for a wave of Socceroos sickies on Friday at noon when the Socceroos take on Paraguay. Pubs, clubs and venues across Sydney are preparing for big crowds, some workplaces embracing the occasion, flexible work arrangements or encouraging staff to watch the game together. So, I mean, I don't know if I think this is all right.
30: You know what? I could have guaranteed my house and everything on it that you wouldn't be happy about this, but this is Australian culture, and I'm glad that people are watching sport and taking time. This is what work-life balance is about. The World Cup comes around every often.
31: Well said, Milhouse.
30: And it's, you know, getting behind the Australians.
31: Yep.
30: And honestly,
31: I concur.
30: Anything good that happens, you would have something negative to say
31: against it.
30: So,
0: well, you didn't let me finish. I was going to say we should have a public holiday up front. That's what I was going to say. And you've jumped in and
30: God,
0: you owe me an apology. Anyway, go the Socceroos against Paraguay. Should give it to them. Because, I mean, America, I think, beat Paraguay. And
30: Turkey beat Paraguay and we beat Turkey. Mm. So all we need is, obviously, a win would be great, but a draw will get us through.
0: All right. This is the Triple M Rush Hour. Maroon, Millie and Heidi, something we do know a little bit more about is, well, you two do anyway, NRL. David Riccio, our man in the Shire, will join us straight after Ice House with the latest rugby league news at Triple M.

0: Triple M's Rush Hour is Maroon, Millie and Hindy, and it's thanks to Penride Oil, Australian owned and made since 1926. 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We were talking about this earlier, Millie and Hindy, about brake and clutch fluids that you just don't think about those enough.
1: No, you don't.
0: You know, they're the everyday heroes, your brake fluid.
1: I know, I don't think about them enough.
2: 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They're reliable, trustworthy, honest. Pretty much everything you are not.
0: Oh, hey!
2: You and Penrite do not go together, right?
0: My cars have the good gear, the Penrite lubes, the Penrite oils, all of Penrite filters.
1: Because I don't know much about brake and clutch fluids, where would I find that information,
0: well,
1: guys?
0: Well, mate, what I'd do, if I were you, I'd go to the website. I'd go to the
2: Penriteoil.com.au.
0: But, mate, it's a rabbit hole.
1: That'll give me all the information I need, will it?
2: Yeah.
1: That's
2: all
1: great advice.
2: All the info that you need.
0: You'll get it hooked
2: on
0: it.
2: And like I said, Maroon, if you could just take a little bit of a page out of Penrite's book, we'd probably like you a little bit more.
0: Well, you know what I say to that? I say Penrite Oil, 100 years
3: still driven. The Rush Hours.
0: David Riccio, we had to get you on twice tonight. There's so much rugby league news about. Bronson Cherry, I mean, if he's not going to be at the Dogs, he's not going to have too much trouble finding a club.
4: Well, it's already underway, Maroon. Just as far as Bronson Cherry's future is concerned, he's been spotted meeting Melbourne Storm officials. Bronson Cherry, we know he's been left out of the starting 17. As far as his Bulldogs squad for this weekend, he's just in the extended reserves bench at this stage. And the other clubs, the Parramatta Reels, looking at the possibility of signing Bronson Cherry. I'm with you. Look, he should be able to land on his feet, no problems. They're two pretty good suitors. The Parramatta Eels are an interesting one. They're desperate to land some type of a little bit more grunt and speed in their back line. I think it's an issue that they need to rectify the Eels to move forward and be a genuine final threat for Parramatta. And I think Bronson Cherry would give them that if he was to land there. And so too the Storm. They've got they've had issues as far as outside back injuries are concerned this year. We know that Nick Meaney is off to the Perth Bears next year. So, look, two clubs absolutely keen on Bronson Cherry, the Melbourne Storm and Parramatta.
1: It'd be a great pickup for the Eels, I think. Because as you said, Dave, like he's explosive, he's powerful, and I think that's what the Eels need. They need a bit more of that sort of game. Like, there's good players out in the centres, but we need a bit more
2: bit of punch. Speaking of the Western Perth Bears, what's the go with their salary cap update?
4: Yeah, look, this is positive news, I will say, guys, to a point. So what I can tell you is this. Under the current rules of the NRL, current club sponsors can't be helping finance players that are currently on the roster. Any third-party deals have to be done with external sponsors, and no club sponsors can do that. Well, the NRL, they're in the process of lifting that lid for the Perth Bears so that current club sponsors of the Bears can top up a player's contract by an extra 20%. Now, it could lead to concessions of up to about $500,000. And probably an example is if the Perth Bears were to sign a million-dollar marquee player, that million-dollar marquee player could now earn $1.2 million with the Perth Bears. Due to these concessions, I think it's an illustration by the NRL and an indication that more needs to be done here for the Bears,
2: Is there anybody on the horizon or anybody that they're looking at? Any insight you can give us that, you know?
4: Yeah, look, I think the situation, what I will say is I think the Bears have been looking at everyone, you know, and just unfortunately haven't been able to nail that marquee player.
0: Yeah, all right, David, good on you, mate. We'll catch up with you over the weekend on Triple M NRL and on Listener. And, mate, we thank you. Have a great night.
4: Anytime, guys.
0: Good on you, mate. Triple M Rush Hour.

0: Ian Hindy, and our number's 1-3-3-5-3-4-5-7-10-1-0-4-9. Lots of feedback about your school reunion, Millie. People wanting to come along. People want to suggest themes.
1: Themes. They didn't like the under the sea theme you suggested.
0: They said, like, to get one of those photo booths so everyone could have a photo with you now that you're a big star at Channel 9.
1: No, didn't she suggest that?
2: Oh, God. God. You know what? Yeah, I regret even saying I'm doing a school reunion because you guys nonstop taking the piss.
0: Mm. Aussies are very loud. We know that. So it wouldn't shock you that an Aussie man has broken the world record for being the loudest person the world. No. Have a guess where this guy's from.
1: Australia.
0: Yeah, what part of Australia?
2: Redfern.
0: Harry Street, no.
1: Cobargo.
0: No, close.
2: Robertson.
0: Canberra.
2: Oh.
0: Canberra. Let me play you some...
1: somewhere exciting.
0: Some audio of this guy.
3: Oh, yeah! Oh, yeah! Oh, yeah! My lords, my ladies and gentlemen, welcome to Canberra!
0: What a pain in the ass he'd be.
2: What are we listening to?
1: The loudest man in the world.
0: Yeah. What random world records do you two think you could break?
2: Oh, does he think he's got a
0: that
2: record?
0: He is. He's got the world record.
1: He's the world record holder for the loudest person in the world.
0: Mm.
2: Wow.
1: Yeah.
0: Yeah.
1: It's a,
0: do you guys
1: it's an
0: think,
1: achievement.
0: I tell you, I'm...
2: Oh, obviously, you've got one, so what do you
0: I'm
2: think?
0: I'm quite a magnificent lovemaker. Oh. So that's me, but that's quite personal.
1: Well, you and Bonnie Blue.
0: Have you two got
1: Struth.
2: That is, once again,
1: could you
2: a
1: imagine
2: lie.
1: That? Could you be picture
2: sorry?
1: That?
2: Just for a side note, can we please get a lie detector in here and we ask Maroon a series of questions? Mm. That is something I want to see. Save that for future.
0: Okay, no worries at all.
2: Okay, what do you think
0: down.
2: You could get?
1: I was thinking ice bath. I thought I was all right in the ice bath.
2: Ice bath.
1: But then I googled it. What the record is for that? That is 5 hours and 1 minute in an ice bath.
2: How? What do you reckon you could do?
1: I can do 3 at the moment.
2: 3 minutes. What? Well, and that's with.
0: You'd be like the guy.
2: Plenty
0: off
2: of insulation.
1: Yeah, no, that's. I've got some layers of blubber. But that's all good.
0: Blubber.
2: I was waiting.
1: That's Hashimoto's.
2: I was waiting for something
1: Glendula.
2: Else.
0: What about you, Mildred? Do you? What
1: Use
0: do you
1: my
0: think?
1: Own.
2: Oh, look, there's so many things.
1: Why
2: are
1: you thinking?
2: Really...
1: There is a world record for the most participants in an ice bath.
0: Right.
2: Oh, yeah.
1: 509 participants.
0: Oh, we should get our listeners to break that. Yeah.
1: Yes.
2: Yeah.
0: Yeah.
1: Let's go out to Urban Surf and fill it with ice.
2: Mm. Yes. We could do that.
0: Only thing is somebody might cark it. That's the only thing with all that ice.
1: You,
0: and
1: with your ticker.
0: No, I wouldn't be getting in.
1: You wouldn't, you little dick stickers.
0: 1-3-3-5-3. What do you think you could break the world record at? You Triple M listeners, the listeners of Sydney, 1-3-3-5-3, what do you think you could break the world record at? Maybe it's reverse parking, it's a pogo stick, it's balancing spoons on your body, it's being bathed in baked beans, somebody
2: what?
0: Suggested.
2: These are random, aren't they? I am pretty good at reverse parking, I will say. Reverse parallel parking.
0: 1-3-3-5-3.
1: Nothing, just talking to myself.
0: So Hoodoo Gurus fought 45 years together and they're hitting the roads with the Rewind Tour. Tumbalong Park, Saturday, December 5. 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What could you break a world record at? 1-3-3-5-3. 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
7: 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Checking your M's, the M2 in recovery mode after earlier breakdowns to Salvo. It's a 31-minute run westbound from Langkove Tunnel to Windsor Road. Dodo's got the real deal for end of financial year. 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We're giving away $50,000 on Friday with Triple M's $50,000 Bow Repeat Workday. 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
3: Okay, 1-3-3-5-3. 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

0: Triple M's Rush Hour. It's Maroon, Millie and Hindy. And you can keep your calls coming in on 133353 because we spoke about this Aussie that broke the world record. He's the loudest man in the world and he is from Canberra. So we asked you, what would you be a world record holder at? And on 0457 10 1049, Brett Parsons said, "Hi guys, love the show, especially you, Maroon." I made that butt up. "Hi guys, love the show. I once farted in my car 38 times between Ramsgate and Thirroul. I don't know if it was a record, but bloody hell, it was a good effort." I reckon that might be a record, Brett.
1: I also have a text there from an anonymous person.
2: I just want to know, quickly going back to that, Brett, didn't you used to do that drive every day, Maroon,
0: I used to do Ramsgate to Wollongong.
2: Oh, sorry.
0: So, yeah, no. Yeah. I had a crack at it, but I couldn't beat it.
1: Text has come in from anonymous. Maroon holds a record for being the biggest knobhead.
0: Really? Who says that?
1: It's honestly, and it was a genuine text.
2: It came through the fax machine.
1: If it came through.
0: Okay.
1: There you go.
0: Well, whoever you are, that's hurt my feelings. So what I would suggest you do, you just got yourself barred from the show, so you know what I say, go and bite your own bum.
2: Anyway, we got Stephanie calling up. Stephanie, what world record do you think you could break?
3: Hey, guys, how you going? Hey, just with regards to the master farter, Brett, I reckon my husband could challenge him on that. So maybe put the two together in a very well-ventilated room and let him go for it.
0: A fart off.
3: But as far as I can go, I could hold the world record for the most precise reversing of trailers.
2: Ooh.
3: Couldn't get anyone better than me at reversing trailers.
2: That's a flex, isn't it?
3: Oh, no, that is a huge flex. Now, I'll tell you how and why it came about. So I'm 55 now, and I have been reversing trailers for decades, helping anyone and everybody who always has trouble reversing trailers, men, women, children, doesn't matter. But I was maybe 14 when I was required to help out on the farm, and that included reversing the cattle trailer that's attached to a tractor up to the cattle race. So you've got to line the door up with the cattle race to lay the cattle into the trailer. Sounds well and good for a 14-year-old to do it. However, if I didn't nail it first time round and get it absolutely precise, all of Maitland, the small town then, would hear the abuse that was hurled at me, like the expletives.
2: Well, it
3: and I'd go, oh, that's just Stephanie failing at her trailer. So,
2: constructive feedback, and look, you can gloat about it now, Stephanie. Thank you very much for your call. Shane from Blacktown, what do you reckon you could get a world record for?
4: Hey guys, this one's quite easy, so I'm not using my ass for anything, but it's mate, I could drink about.
0: You don't know what you're missing out on, but anyway, go on.
4: Oh, well, it is a human thing, mate, but, you know, like, I want to keep it, you know, we're still, mate, the kids are in the car, right?
0: Right, so, yes, good point.
4: So, mate, I reckon I could drink about 2 to 3 litres of tomato sauce.
0: Really?
1: Why, Shane?
2: That's good horrible. Question. Do you actually drink it, or do you just put it on so much food?
4: No, I would drink it. Well, as a joke, we were standing in Costco one day, and what are they, the 2 litre fountain bottles?
2: Oh, yeah, no. Yep.
4: And I was just chugging it like, you know, like it was milk. So,
2: Shane, you know what? You need some help, mate. You need some help.
1: I think you might end up with gout if you drink too much tomato sauce. Yeah. Is that right?
0: I would suggest, and you'd need heartburn. You'd have heartburn.
1: Then you'd be using your rear end after that, wouldn't you?
0: Now, what do you reckon, guys? Stephanie with the reversible trailer or Shane with the tomato sauce?
1: I'm going Shane from Blacktown, who can drink as much tomato sauce as he wants.
0: All right, mate. Don't try and smuggle any tomato sauce in when you see the hoodoo gurus at Tumble.

0: Triple M's Rush Hour, Maroon, Millie and Hindy. And look, we have this meeting every few months, like it's like a reset meeting, a planning meeting.
1: Yeah.
0: We had a planning meeting today and you raised some interesting things, but not in the radio world from your your family life.
1: It was more like your phone kept going off and
2: it did.
1: You got some text messages.
2: Well, I've been looking at the weather lately, right?
1: Mm-hmm.
2: And today's meant to be the last bit of sunshine we see for a week out my way.
1: Well, you'll be happy, won't you?
2: I'll be
1: Mr.
2: very happy.
1: Winter.
2: But I love winter. We need more rain. But you know what? I haven't had the lawn. I haven't been able to get on the lawnmower yet for a while because when I leave the house in the morning, the grass is still quite damp and dewy and wet. And I like to use the catcher on my on my lawnmower. And if the grass is wet, the catcher doesn't catch properly.
1: Clubs,
2: you leave clumps
1: up.
2: And clug.
1: Yep.
2: So we're in our meeting and I quickly text my boys, three boys are at home today, by the way. And I said, can anyone please jump on the mower for me today? Right. And I got back, yeah, I've got it. That was from my eldest, Archie, who's the best kid in the world.
0: How old?
2: He's 20.
0: Right.
1: You've never said anything so nice.
2: He's a good kid. And I said, can you remember how to do it, mate? Because I've got a big zero turn, all that sort of stuff. He said, the only part I can't remember are the blades going down.
1: Well, that's more annoying for you.
2: So I thought, do I even try to explain? Mm. And I went, no, I left it for a while, and I text back not long ago, any luck with the lawns, right? Got back one from Rowdy, because Rowdy's not at school today for some reason.
1: How old's Rowdy again?
2: Rowdy's 17.
1: Yep.
2: Archie.

0: he's doing them, but I don't think he knows what he's doing.
1: Imagine if he does them all and he hasn't put the plate down.
0: So I've said, make sure you empty the bags. There's three big bags on the back of the mower. And he goes, Archie's going, yo, everything's all good. Just one thing, I don't screw anything up this yellow. What does a yellow button do again? That's what he said. And I said, mate, the yellow button is the one that starts the blades.
1: Oh, God.
0: Foot pedal drops the blades. Can't start anything with the handbrake in or the arm's not locked in. So that's where we're up to at the moment.
1: Can I just ask, you know, you're expecting them to do this and come on, boys, you're at home. Have you ever taught them how to
0: fair point,
1: mow the
0: Milhouse,
1: lawn?
0: Fair point. No, I haven't. I'm
1: you
0: a
1: haven't.
0: Bit of a perfectionist.
1: Right.
0: But no, I won't lie to you. I have tried a number of times, but then I just get the shits. Like
2: but
0: the good old
2: whatever happens here, he'd have to say it. They've put in an effort.
0: I'm very happy that Archie's just gone, you know what, I'll get on.
1: Give it a go.
0: Because I've taught him a few times, but nothing special. So it could be anything. It could be. But he's had him a crack. That's the main
2: thing. He's having a crack.
0: And I'm very,
1: you send us a photo when you get home. See if it's done.
0: It could be anything. I'll have to.
1: If he's done the whole thing and you can just see tire marks, then remember that time he went to go and pay for the air in his tires at the
0: poor fella. But that's the thing. We've got compressors in the shed at home. So he's never had to go and air up at the servo.
1: It's very sweet.
0: Yeah.
1: Can you imagine if they took like $20 from him just
0: You get the shits that I've said that.
2: This is the Triple M Rush Hour. Maroon, Millie and Hindy. We're going to come back with our final thought on Triple M.
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6: 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Camaray, all lanes have reopened on the Warringah Freeway northbound after an earlier bus breakdown and oil spill. The M5, a 43-minute run westbound from Kingsgrove into Preston's. Have you heard? The IKEA sale is on now. 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

0: Triple M Rush Hour, Maroon, Millie and Heidi. Just about time for our final thought. We're all going to go home to our lovely families. Who's taking care of the final thought tonight, Mildred?
1: We've passed it on to Heidi because he's got a great quote he said. Yeah, I
2: got a text from my wife today. And it's quite funny for her, as a matter of fact. A study has found that a woman's attraction to a man's face varies on her menstrual cycle.
1: Oh.
2: Yeah. Ovulating women prefer rugged, masculine features, while menstruating or menopause women are drawn to a man with duct tape over his mouth and a spear in his chest while he's on fire. There you go. Further studies are not expected. There you go. A little bit of humour from my wife. So,
1: nice, Bonnie.
2: Yes.
1: That's so true. That's agree with her on that.
2: Can you?
1: Yeah, I can. That's,
0: and on that note.
1: I thought you were going to say, like, I don't know, something that was very funny.
0: Yeah, I thought
1: you.
0: It was going to be really philosophical. Yeah. I didn't know it was, yeah.
1: Like clean shaven and very.
2: She does like a rugged man. Have a look at me.
0: Mm. Yeah, you know? You are a rugged.
2: But I do get
1: rugged,
2: some. I do get in some strife
1: masculine.
2: At home. Snoring at the moment.
0: And and you know what? She accepts you Hashimoto's or no Hashimoto's.
1: Hashimoto's,
2: yeah, it's glandular. It's glandular. Hashimoto's.
1: And on that, good night.
2: See ya.
0: Bye.
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6: 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Checking your M's, the M4 in Merrylands, we have the truck breakdown westbound at Burnett Street, closing the left lane. It's now a 36-minute run from the tunnel exit to the M7 in Eastern Creek. 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
27: Good evening, I'm Mark Ferguson, making news at 6. Swimmers were ordered out of the water at Bondi for a second morning following another great white sighting. It came as Coogee shark attack victim Leah Stewart woke briefly from an induced coma, telling her family she loved them. They say her recovery so far is a miracle. Dozens of firefighters have been battling a blaze in Sydney's southwest this afternoon. The fire in a storage facility at Chipping Norton has caused big delays in the area. Governor Macquarie Drive is closed near Newbridge Road. Bondi terror attack hero Ahmed Al-Ahmed will face court later this year after pleading not guilty to assaulting his own father in March. Police in Lidcombe have arrested one man and are hunting for another following a late-night machete attack. And the Prince of Wales has reunited with wildlife warrior Robert Irwin to honour those making a difference to save the planet.
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0: Good afternoon, I'm Matt White. Manly has locked up young star Joey Walsh, the 20-year-old halfback, extending his deal with the Seagulls to stay at Brookvale until at least the end of 2029. The West Tigers welcome back half Adam Dewey for Sunday's match against Newcastle, 56 days since his last game after suffering a shoulder injury in round 9. And at the World Cup, England has been held to a nil-all draw with Ghana, while Cristiano Ronaldo scored twice as Portugal beat Uzbekistan 5-0.
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27: Checking Sydney's weather now, we can expect some rain tonight and 13 degrees, showers again tomorrow and a top of just 18. 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
34: Welcome to Triple M NRL Daily here on your Wednesday. It's Charlie White here and we have a massive show because in the house, the one and only Danny Widler, the one and only Adam Pengilly. How are you, boys?
9: Happier for seeing you, Charlie. You look fantastic after your business class trip back to Australia.
34: Please. Please,
9: welcome back, Charlie. Silver left spoon,
34: or
9: Charlie.
34: Right? Left or right? Right. I don't know. I'm not very good at my left and right. I went to economy, whatever that means.
9: Wherever the flatbeds were, that was
34: that's
9: Charlie.
34: Where he was.
9: Flatbeds and champagne. That's his little name.
34: Oh, please, please. But no, great to be back, boys. Had an awesome time at the World Cup. But we've got a huge show because
9: you missed Origin.
34: I know. I missed Origin game two.
9: That's disgraceful.
34: Is it?
9: That, for a rugby league man, that is disgraceful.
34: Well, mate, the world kept spinning, you know. The FIFA World Cup is a bigger event, I'd say, than Origin.
9: I don't know about that. The way the Blues played, the world only just kept spinning.
34: Yeah, Laurie Daly is getting hammered.
9: Somewhat unfairly.
34: Unfairly in certain quarters, yeah. To be fair. I think a lot of the criticism, Charlie, has been warranted in terms of the bench use, but I think some of it's gone a little bit too far and it's been a little bit too personal for my liking. We are going to talk a lot about the Origin selections. You've got a team for us, Adam, which I'm keen to hear as well because there are a few changes for game
9: controversial.
34: Three. There's a lot of changes, Charlie, and you can bag my team out as much as you like.
9: I intend to.
34: I certainly will. And we're also going to talk player movement news because the June 3rd deadline's fast approaching. Bronson Cherry. Now, Parramatta fans, you're going to want to stick around for this because he could be going to your club, so stay tuned for that. But you're listening to Triple M NRL Daily, all thanks to Macca's. 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How good. We've got Adam Pengilly here, Danny Wither and Charlie White. We'll be back. Go

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3: Boys, Latrell Mitchell, he's out of Game 3. Terrible news.
4: It's not ideal. Not ideal. I think we'd all sort of seen Latrell as that emotional character that New South Wales needed for the decider up there at Suncorp Stadium, a guy who would run out and just go, you know what, I don't care what you 50,000 Queenslanders think. I'm coming here to play for New South Wales and try and carry the, put the team on his back. But his body has been a big issue, Charlie, and broke down at training in front of the media, Danny.
5: Mm-hmm. Yeah, look, I was actually, I had a day off on Monday, but the news filtered through very quickly. But he was the man for the moment in a lot of ways, wasn't he? Yeah. He was going to be the centre stage. You know, like, talk about, you know, theatre in origin. Come on, Trell, come on down. We need you. We need you to perform. We need you to bully Queensland. Now we don't have him. And look, it's not. It's no knock on the guys who have been there, you know, good players, but Latrell has that certain something about him, doesn't he? And if there's a single player, I think, like, if you look at players who love big stages, it's probably Reece Walsh in Queensland and the Broncos, and you look in New South Wales and it's Latrell Mitchell.
4: Yeah.
5: He's our showman, our tough guy, our bully, and now we have to get by without him, which is sad.
4: Yeah, it's a big call for Laurie Daly, what he does now. And the question is going to be, how's it going to affect South, Charlie? Like, they've sort of been sitting around the fringes of the bottom of the top eight for most of the season. I think it's stages. They look like a team that could legitimately make a prelim, maybe even a grand final, but without Latrell Mitchell.
5: They don't do it.
4: They can't do it without Latrell.
5: Look, he's that, again, all of that, what he would have been for New South Wales to Souths.
4: Mm.
5: And they are a reasonably good side, like, I think, without him. And fit, they're a very good side, but they just can't always seem to get their players on the park. Well coached, obviously, with Wayne there. And had they had Latrell there all season, they'd be flying right near the top. Without him, they just lack that slight edge. And he's that player for them, isn't he? He's that difference maker. And, you know, his last game that we saw him play wasn't it against Newcastle, where
4: phenomenal.
5: He was unbelievable.
4: Mm.
5: And, yeah, he was really, really good. And, I interviewed Cam Murray yesterday. I went down to – he was there with some of his he was at his junior club, the Mascot Jets, and I asked him about Latrell, and people have been, you know, I don't know if we're getting into it or not, about, you know, his price tag and all that sort
4: we
5: of
4: are,
5: stuff.
4: We are, yep.
5: Okay. So I put it to him about that, saying, you know, people have been saying that he's not worth the money that Souths are paying him. And he just said he's never seen Latrell more committed to rugby league than he is this season. He said, and look, I think the results were showing at the start of the year. He just sadly, you know, the back injury and into this injury, it gives people the fuel to knock him for not being, you know, able to get on the field enough and then question his value. Cam said, you know, he wants him to stay. He wants him to re-sign because he knows what he brings to Souths on and off the field. And I think they're the opinions we probably have to listen to.
3: Yeah. He is a November 1 guy.
5: Yes.
3: Brent Reed said if he was running South's books, he'd pay them $1.4 million. He'd pay Latrell Mitchell. What do you boys think he's worth?
4: You couldn't. You couldn't pay him $1.4. As big a star as he is and how good he is,
5: yeah,
4: you just can't pay him $1.4 million when you look at his track record with injury. And Charlie, you look at his record. In the four seasons he played at the Roosters, he played more games in four seasons at the Roosters than what he has with South, and he's into his seventh season with South.
5: Yeah.
4: And he just can't stay on the park to play 18, 20, 22 games a year. It's a concern. It's a concern. Now, I'm not saying I wouldn't pay him. I wouldn't disrespect him and pay him $700,000 or $800,000. I think that's probably a little bit low. But my value for him, Danny, would be around $1 million a year.
5: Okay. So what did Reddy say?
3: Reddy said 1.4.
5: Yeah, Cameron Murray quoted that figure to me yesterday. He said, I don't really read the media, but someone said to me the other day that Latrell's worth 1.4.
3: Mm. Cam's probably thinking he needs a couple extra zeros out of his contract.
5: Mate, he's busted his gut.
3: David Riccio said 800,000 on 360 yesterday.
5: Well, look, I think we're all just pulling figures out of our backside, particularly Reedy. Like that's a big figure, 1.4.
4: Mm.
5: I think Latrell, I think, is probably $1 million player.
4: Yeah, I agree.
5: And if he's not a spine player anymore, And I don't think he would be the sort of guy who would be begging South or urging South to say, you've got to pay me more. Because he knows, like Latrell was responsible in a big way behind the scenes for getting Payne Haas to the club. Latrell wants a premiership. And if he wants a premiership, he can't be a $1.4 or $1.5 million player.
4: Great point.
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4: I think if you sat down with the players that played in games one and two and asked them what's actually going on out there, what are you feeling, what's going wrong when things are going wrong, and what do we need to do better, they'll come up with a lot of the answers themselves. All right? And I think it's fraught with danger. You're bringing players in that haven't had a lot of football under their belt in recent times and thinking they're going to go into a decider against this Queensland side in Brisbane and suddenly punch out 80 minutes of perfect football. It's not going to happen. It just won't. All right? The players with the best solution to this are the ones that have actually experienced what's going on out there. They've just got to go into it with a different mindset. And I'm sure they'd want to put it right. So I wouldn't be making all that many changes at all. There will be changes through injury. There will be changes because someone feels compelled to make changes. But Queensland just sit back there with that silly smirk on their face and say, here they go again. And that's the thing that's got to fire you.
3: He doesn't want any changes. He basically wants the guys who have been in this series to figure it out themselves.
5: I'd probably make a couple of changes.
3: Yeah.
5: And Gus is far wiser in Origin than I'd ever be. I think what he's getting on, what Gus is on about, is our attitude has been wrong.
3: Mentality?
5: Mentality's been wrong. And when you look at how we played, it's hard to argue with. I feel like New South Wales have played with a fair bit of weight on them. I don't know whether it's the media's fault, whether it's expectation. I don't know what it is, but I feel like they've played a bit tight. Whereas I think Queensland have approached it how we should approach, New South Wales should approach this last game, as in, hey, no one's expecting New South Wales to win. Punch's chance, get in there and just give it your everything, give it your all. And I'm trying to snap myself out of a depression when it comes to New South Wales. It's been a very...
3: There's still a chance, Danny. There's still a chance.
5: I'm talking myself into it as I speak. Punch's chance, Yeah, you don't believe me, Charlie.
3: No, I think we got dominated game one and got very lucky.
5: No, series should be over.
3: Yeah.
5: Series should be, we have been a 20-point worst team in both games.
3: Yep.
5: Simple as that. And we're fortunate that we're a chance. Simple as that. There's no other way of saying it.
3: But to your point, Queensland would relish this situation. They would be absolutely loving this. Backs to the wall, underdogs, and they would back themselves to get out.
5: They're not underdogs.
3: No, I'm saying if they're in this situation that New South Wales are in,
5: they would
3: back themselves to fight their way out of it and come up with a State of Origin miracle, right?
5: Yeah, yeah.
3: Why can't New South Wales channel some of that
5: I'm
3: and do the same?
5: I'm drinking that Kool-Aid. I'm drinking the, I think this is an opportunity. I'm seeing it as an opportunity. I'm trying to convince myself. I've seen nothing to believe what I'm saying.
3: Has anyone rung you and asked you to speak positively about New South Wales?
5: No, but I do. Well, you're saying that's been happening, have you, Charlie?
3: I'm asking the question.
5: Well, no one has rung me and asked me to speak anyway. But I have sensed a real narrative shift from people, and I don't know if it's been driven by something, to get behind the Blues. To get behind Laurie Daly. Have you sensed that?
3: I have. Dean Ritchie's been very outspoken.
5: Yeah, but look, love Bulldog. He's always going to, because he's loyal to his mate Laurie. And I think, some of the attacks on Laurie have been outrageous. And I'm with Bullfrog on that.
3: Yeah.
5: Some of them have been outrageous.
3: I don't love the chat about who's going to replace him before he's finished the series as well. I think we actually on Triple M NRL socials, we had the five best candidates for...
5: That's your fault.
3: I was on annual leave, Danny. I was across it.
5: Charlie, I get blamed for everything that happens at Channel 9 News.
3: Yeah.
5: You get blamed for everything that happens at Triple M.
3: It was very engaging content. It got people fired up. But I don't know if it's very respectful talking about the replacements when someone's still in the job.
5: I think the thought is that Laurie's not going to do it again.
6: I'd be surprised if he goes around next year. I'd be really surprised, Danny, if he goes around next year. I think he's come in to try and do a job for a couple of years when Madge left at very short notice, don't forget as well. I don't know how many other candidates there were who were willing to put their hands up to have a crack, but he's done it. And, yeah, I'll be surprised if he's coaching in 2027.
5: But, I do think some of the criticism is worthwhile in some areas.
3: Yeah.
6: Of course.
5: Like I said, I'm still scarred by game three last year when we were terrible. And then the first two games, we should be out of the series. Mm. The Blues should be dead and buried. Mm. And it's only through Nathan Cleary carrying us in that last 20 minutes to get, you know, to get a 12-man, to beat a 12-man Queensland side that were alive. Because the second half in Melbourne was as bad as I've seen.
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11: 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A truck breakdown westbound at Burnett Street. Closing one lane, bringing the speed limit down to 40. Beecroft on the M2. A truck breakdown westbound just past Beecroft Road. 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
5: What's
26: that.
5: What's your go-to at Macca's, Charlie?
26: I'm a quarter pounder meal, large quarter pounder meal, with six nuggets on the side. What do you go?
5: I'm a sundae guy. I love a Macca's ice cream. Mm. Oh. I don't know what about. I just love it.
26: Yeah.
5: Love
26: it. And now we're talking about Macca's. I might go get it after we finish this podcast, actually.
5: That can be your well, since you had a business class, you're probably a bit full from your five meals you had. However, I'm sure you could sneak in a sneaky quarter pounder.
26: Yeah. Yeah. Well, the more you eat, the more hungry you get as well. So now, I started eating. I need to eat more.
5: Did you stay on your hard 75, whatever it was?
26: Well, that ended in April.
5: Okay.
26: That ended, yeah.
5: Still feeling fresh?
26: Still feeling fresh, mate.
5: Look great.
26: Thank you, mate. Thank you.
5: Look great.
26: Thank you. You too, Danny.
5: You could get a start in Reservoir Dogs.
26: Thanks,
5: anytime.
26: Mate. You're on my most beautiful Jano top five list that I'll do some point during the show.
5: Man, Bullfrog Richie.
26: going head to head. One thing we missed, boys, in the Laurie Daly chat was the article from Travis Mayne and Peter Bedell about Laurie Daly putting players to sleep. Now, what is the truth around this story?
5: It pissed off the entire New South Wales coaching staff and playing group to a man. Like, they're all – and look, these are – I'll defend journos that I don't think journos make up stories. So they've got some sort of inkling or some sort of lead on a story. I couldn't stand it up myself when I tried to get evidence to back it up. But I'm not, I might not have the same contacts that those guys have in the New South Wales team. So clearly they're basing it on something. And I wrote this in my column, I did make a lot of calls about it. And the only thing I could come up with when it comes to Laurie, and look, he was open to criticism because the starts were bad, right? That was the basis of it. So I asked about the speech in Melbourne, and I asked several people, and they said spine tingling, unbelievable speech, had us ready to go, all that sort of stuff. So, and they did start pretty well.
26: Yeah.
5: The only thing I could work out in game one, and I don't know if you knew this or not, Adam, but Laurie was crook and he had a really bad ear infection. And I interviewed him post-match, and I was from here to here away from him, holding my microphone in shot, my usual style.
26: Two-shot, Danny.
5: Two-shot. And before we started the interview, he said, can you swap sides? I thought Laurie's got a good side and a bad side, because some people do have that. Honestly, some people prefer to be interviewed.
6: How many people have asked you that?
26: How many ex-rugby league players care about what side?
5: Not ex or current.
26: Current,
5: really? I would say a dozen.
6: So they genuinely ask you to say, can you go on to the other side, interview me from the other side?
5: 100%.
26: Jesus.
5: Anyway,
26: can Laurie, you name
5: asked,
26: any names?
5: No. Laurie asked me for that, right? I thought he was being vain as well. But, yeah. Well, that's unlike you. No, he said, I can't hear.
26: Ah, right.
5: Mm. So he couldn't hear out of one of his ears. And when I interviewed him in the dressing room, it wasn't particularly loud. Like, it wasn't a raucous dressing room. It was like watching a Charlie Chaplin movie. Like, it was all mouthing. Was that, you know, Marceau,
26: yeah.
5: Whatever it was. It was like I was watching. I couldn't hear a single word he said.
26: So I didn't know what to ask as the next question.
5: I just asked my next question. But I couldn't hear it. It was only because, the microphones could pick up everything, that I went back later, I think the next morning, I thought, well, I wonder what he said. I didn't know what he said.
26: Yeah, wow.
5: Because he was having problems with his volume use, with his voice. And I don't know if anyone's had an ear infection and that's impacted them that way. But that's the only thing I could put it down to, is that maybe some of his messaging wasn't getting through because of that ear infection. That, and other than that, I couldn't stand up the story. But I can tell you that

0: people do like Laurie, and people have a do want him to do well. And I know that, you know, things have we've totally stuffed up the bench. I think that's a legitimate criticism.
1: Mm.
0: But to criticise him as a person and, you know, speeches and that sort of thing, I couldn't stand that up.
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7: 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Marylands, look out for a truck breakdown westbound on the M4 at Burnett Street. Chipping Norton, Governor Macquarie Drive remains closed both ways at Newbridge Road due to a building fire. 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
3: June 30 deadline is fast approaching.
4: What's the date today?
3: It is 24th of June. So in a week's time, the deadline
4: will
3: be
4: closed. Where's the year gone, Charlie?
3: Well, it's crazy, isn't it? It's crazy. It's 2027 next year. Just flying by.
4: It's amazing.
5: That's when we get to
3: 2027 next year. What a great fact.
4: there's clickbait for you.
3: Bronson Cherry.
5: Bronson Cherry.
3: Now, could he go, Adam, before June 30?
5: I don't know if he'll go before June 30, but I'd be absolutely stunned if he's still at the Bulldogs next year, Danny, in 2027. I think Canterbury have actually given him official permission.
4: They have. Yep.
5: To leave now. So he's obviously testing the market. He's under contract till the end of next season, 2027, but he won't be there in 2027. And I think it might be a race between the Storm and the Eels.
4: Yeah.
5: They're the two suitors.
4: Yep.
5: And I dare say Bronson Cherry will land at one of those clubs. Yeah,
4: so that what Adam said is exactly right. I think there will be a inquiry from Bronson and his management team to leave before June 30. Whether the Bulldogs are open to that, I'm not sure. They still think their season's alive. So you want to let a player go
5: good point.
4: You need depth, and they've just, you know, they've been losing a lot of players, and Kiraz has been hurt. But I think there will be an inquiry to go to a new club before June 30.
5: Mm.
4: And the choice is going to be this. I think Bronson is going to be told, do you want to develop your game and take it to Origin level? It might happen better under the Melbourne Storm setup.
3: Which probably won't be Craig Bellamy next year.
5: Well, sure about that?
4: You never know.
5: Because as part of this, and Michael Carayannis reported this morning in the Telegraph, I think that Bronson's flown down to Melbourne already. He actually spoke to Craig Bellamy, I believe.
4: Yeah.
5: Wow. So if Craig Bellamy was planning to walk away from Melbourne at the end of the year, he's not showing any signs of it.
4: Yeah, that's right. But he would be coached by Craig this year if he goes
5: this year.
4: So that's... But I don't think either club has yet put an actual offer on the table, because I think it was only the last 24 hours or so that he was given permission to look around. And Parramatta, that's an easier option for him. It's an easier fit. Like, he doesn't have to leave Sydney, which he loves living in Sydney. Mm. It's going to come down to how much do you want to push your career forward, and do you see yourself as an Origin-style player? Or do you prefer to stay where you are in terms of comfort zone and living where you know? And, you know, Parramatta are going to potentially, we thought they'd be good this year, but they haven't been, but potentially be the club that could be on the rise under a good coach like Jason Riles as well. So that's where it stands with Cherry.
3: Is there an indication which way he could be leaning?
5: I don't know. I'm not sure.
4: Too early. But I think the decision will happen fairly quickly.
5: I think it will develop fast.
4: Hopefully not by the time the podcast drops, where we look like complete idiots, which won't be it's happened before.
3: Yeah. So. June 30 is the deadline. Now, I was watching a clip on social media from James Hooper's podcast, Rugby League Insiders, where he spoke about if the Broncos lose this weekend on Friday night to the Roosters, they're pretty much out of finals contention. And there is an inquiry that's been made from the Rabbitohs on if they could get Payne Haas for this year before June 30. Have you seen this clip, Danny, or no?
4: No.
3: Have you seen this clip?
5: I saw it very briefly this morning, Charlie. I did. I must admit I did see it. I haven't made any inquiries on it. Listen, nothing surprises you in rugby league, but this would surprise me.
4: Mm.
5: Like, what message is that saying from the Broncos if they just let their best player walk out on the rest of the season?
4: Is their season dead if they lose this week?
3: Well, they'll be down. They'll be on 10 losses. And
5: effectively.
3: It's effectively over.
4: Mm. I don't know. Do you think Payne would want to suddenly up and move?
5: There's a lot of logistics involved with Payne, with his younger brothers he looks after, all that sort of stuff. It's not as simple as just dropping everything and just moving the next day.
3: Well, I think Madge, there's no way he would want the Bunnies to get a win. And same with the Broncos higher ups letting Wayne have a win like that. They wouldn't want that either, would they?
4: It's worth, I guess, if Souths are asked, if the Rabbitohs ask the question, it's worth asking.
3: Yeah.
4: However, you know, I don't see the upside for the Broncos in letting Payne Haas go.
3: Mm, yeah.
4: Do you?
3: No.
4: Any upside?
3: No.
4: Cap. But
3: Yeah. Unless they get a player back, but I doubt that's going to happen. No. For just,
4: give us Latrell.
3: Give us Latrell. Yeah. Yes, please.
5: Have you got any mail on Spencer Lenu, Danny?
4: Only that Parra have been interested for a while.
3: Well, they need a middle, don't they, Parra? It's what they're missing.
4: They need an outside back, Bronson, and they need a middle.
5: Spencer. But I don't think Spencer's been given any formal permission to test the market. That's my understanding anyway.
3: Great to see you both. We're back tomorrow. We've got Rennie Matua in the house. We've got Josh Reynolds in the house. That'll be a good show. It'll be great to see you both.
4: Bulldogs podcast.
3: Bulldogs podcast, baby. Let's go.
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7: 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Check in your M's, the M4 busy westbound through Prospect, past the Prospect Highway. The M7 clearing up nicely southbound through Horsley Park after earlier congestion. The M5 busy but moving westbound through Moorbank. Picture white sand, a warm winter, and your whole family in Bali. 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
24: All right, here we go. Australia Wednesday night right across the country. He's the front man of the Screaming Jets and does this radio stuff for a living and dominates it as well. Hello, Gleeson.
25: G'day, Tomo. G'day, Australia. Yes, we are counting them down tonight. We are in the gun with some great music coming up for us. We're doing the on-tour version of the Classic Nine, which I'm looking forward to.
24: All thanks to Triple M as well, presenting all these bands.
25: That's right. They're not just Aussie bands. They're bands from all around the world that are coming here in the next little while. So I can't wait to get to that.
24: I see you've put yourself right at the top with that Classic Nine as well, David.
25: The Jets are getting back on the road. That's good. Right. We've had a little bit of a little bit of time off. We've got a new member now. And sadly, Scotty Kingman, our guitarist, has had to pull the pin for a bit of health issues, but we've got another guy, Pete Robinson, from a band called Electric Mary, who a lot of people would know, and also he's been Russell Morris's guitarist for a long time. So
24: awesome.
25: We'll be getting out there with a bit of a new look, and sadly Scotty won't be out there with us, but he'll be with us in spirit. And Scotty, I love you, mate. We all love you, and wish you all the best.
24: Well said, mate. Underrated acts next, Gleeso.
25: The Screaming Jets.
24: No. That's in the 9 o'clock hour. Right. The Go-Go's, Gleeso.
25: Unreal.
24: This is brilliant.
25: Trailblazers, these girls were. They were first to do many things, and we'll be talking about them very, very shortly.
24: And Neil Young getting a run tonight.
25: Yes, indeed. I do love Neil Young. He's one of those guys. He's the godfather of grunge. Perfect. And we'll talk about that very shortly.
24: And Gleeso's Bandcamp is inside the top 10, number 9 tonight, Lynyrd Skynyrd, and it's not Sweet Home, Gleeso.
25: You know they've got other songs, Tomo. I reckon they've got other songs that actually eclipse Sweet Home Alabama.
24: I like it. Righto, let's get things going here. It's Triple M Nights with Dave Gleeson Nirvana here at Triple M.

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2: Now, we spoke about the Go-Go's last week.
3: We did, yep.
2: We had them in our Rock Chick Monday and talked about how they were a trailblazing band. A bunch of girls who wrote their own songs, played their own music. I went back to the archive and found out in 1982 they toured Australia.
3: Did they really?
2: The Sydney Morning Herald wrote, "Apart from an occasional wisp of audience cigarette smoke, there's nothing even vaguely naughty about a Go-Go's concert."
4: Oh, hang on a sec.
2: "The fans are a bouncer's dream. Short back and sides, neat jackets and jumpers, and only an occasional modest twitch to the beat."
3: Mm.
2: "Underneath the frivolous veneers, there are actually five tough women dedicated to success at all costs. Until now, there's never been a successful female rock band. Women who not only sing, but write their own songs and play their instruments as well. When they started out, no one had any idea how to play anything, like you two."
3: No clue.
2: "They just decided they wanted to be a band, and their manager, who had no experience in the industry, she pawned a bunch of her jewellery to help promote them because of women's intuition."
3: Hey, hey, hey.
2: "They worked bloody hard to get to where they are, and the fact that they were able to tour the world and I imagine inspire thousands upon thousands of young female artists to go, hang on, it's not only blokes that do this, we can have a crack at it as well, and they should always be applauded for their stance and their ability to make music together."
3: And where Belinda Carlisle got her start as well, Gleeson.
2: That's right. Belinda Carlisle was the lead singer and obviously the cutest one in the band. There's some, you know, not so great looking sorts in the band. No, I didn't mean to say that.
3: You didn't mean to say that.
2: I'm no oil painting myself.
3: No, I was going to say, a Triple M Nights with Brad Pitt. Go, guys, Triple M.

0: Right, with Dave Gleeson all around Australia. You can get us on the listener app as well, LISTNR. It is fantastic to have your company once again. And Gleeso, we've found our way to the godfather of grunge.
1: Yeah, that's right. I love this record. And I was just doing a bit of research and saw that it came out around this time, way, way back in the day, 1979. Mm-hmm. Rust Never Sleeps by Neil Young.
0: Like it.
1: The guitars are fuzzy and dirty, and bands like Nirvana and Pearl Jam have both cited the fact that this album and another one called Ragged Glory are where they kind of got the idea for the really heavily fuzzed out and distorted guitars and stuff like that. So even though Neil Young wasn't writing as abrasive songs as obviously Nirvana and Pearl Jam, they had a bit more punk in their sound as well. They absolutely 100% think that Neil Young was a huge influence on why grunge became the behemoth that it did. And another little fact about this, one of the other great songs on Rust Never Sleeps is actually called Powderfinger.
0: Ah.
1: And it's where Powderfinger actually got their name from.
0: Is that right? Is that how that worked?
1: Yeah. So a very influential guy is Neil Young, and this album, Rust Never Sleeps, is a cracker. So I want to play Hey Hey My My from it.
0: The godfather of grunge.
1: The godfather of grunge. He was wearing flannelette shirts long before Kurt Cobain was wearing cardigans on stage.
0: Neil Young at his best on Triple M Nights with Dave Gleeson.

0: The Triple M Night Show with Dave Gleeson will be back in a sec. In the meantime, get distracted by these roadies crouching down, running on stage. We can see you, you know.
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0: Triple M Nights with Dave Gleeson and Sam Fender. Gleeson is a man from the UK that has made a serious splash here down under and actually all over the world. He is quite incredible.
1: Yeah, and it turns out he's just sitting on his ass doing nothing and he became massively famous.
2: All of this has happened and I've not really been doing anything. I was saying to my manager, it's like the weirdest, like the most, like the biggest moment of our career has happened and all I've been doing is playing PlayStation and eating KFC or and pizza, you know what I mean?
1: And you know what my advice to Sam would be? Don't call it our career.
0: Okay.
1: Call it your career.
0: Yeah.
1: And your manager, well, he's got his own career. He's a manager.
0: Yeah.
1: Your career is Sam Fender, the international superstar.
0: That is some advice from a man that might have been done over a couple of times. Sam Fender, Ramy Andrew Wynn.

0: Back end of seven on Triple M Nights with Dave Gleeson. Gleeson's Bandcamp not far away, and I'm happy to give it away, Gleeson. 25 bands in 25 nights, Lynyrd Skynyrd tonight.
1: Yes.
0: With a twist.
1: With a twist. One of those songs that is absolutely stamped indelibly on the minds of all music lovers.
0: Blink 182 are back.
1: 25 years since they took off their pants and jacket.
0: Yeah.
1: And ran through the streets. Yeah, so I can't wait to revisit that great moment in 2001.
0: Here's what Mark Hopper had to say.
2: 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Never, ever, ever. Not going to happen. Ever, ever.
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1: Oh, okay.
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0: Wednesday night right across the country, it's Triple M Nights with Dave Gleeson, not far away from Gleeso's band camp, and some new stuff from Blink 182 with a bit of a twist, Gleeson.
1: Yes, bloody oath it is. 25 years anniversary celebration. And after that, we're going to talk about the Verve
21: The Stones.
0: Yeah.
1: And look, I'm a bit lost in this whole field, Tomo, because I hear songs like P. Diddy.
0: Oh, yeah.
1: I'll Be Missing You.
0: Yeah, yeah, yeah.
1: So that's basically I'll Be Watching You with different words and a female singer.
0: Correct.
1: And then you find all these other people sampling. I'm doing air quotes,
0: sampling's
1: everybody.
0: Yeah.
1: Sampling,
0: yeah.
1: Stealing.
0: Yeah.
1: But it turns out the Verve found themselves in some very hot water, and it cost them a pretty penny as well.
0: Yeah, we'll get to the bottom of that story very shortly. Classic 9 at 9. The bands are on tour. When are they heading to Australia? Triple M are presenting all of those, I should say, so we'll get to the bottom of that. Brian Adams, run to you. Triple M.

0: Triple M Nights with Dave Gleeson. 25 bands, 25 nights, one song only. Let's do it.
1: And one time at Bandcamp.
2: Gleeson's Bandcamp.
0: Inside the top 10, all right, Gleeson. Number 9 tonight, and we are looking smack bang in the middle of Lynyrd Skynyrd.
3: Oh, I love him. We're not going to play the song that I'm sure everybody thinks we're going to do. We're playing the song that I love the most from Lynyrd Skynyrd. Ronnie Van Zant, the lead singer, he didn't like it at all in the beginning. When Alan Collins bought the song to him, the guitarist said, "I've got this song." Ronnie said, "There's too many chords. It's too busy for me to put a vocal in anywhere." And then a few weeks later, Ronnie Van Zant heard him playing at rehearsals. He told him to repeat it a couple of times, and within a few minutes, he'd written out the melody of the song, he'd written out the words. And then the guitar solos that finished the song, this is funny, were added originally to give Ronnie Van Zant a chance to rest.
0: Oh.
3: So he could kind of walk off stage, because the band were playing several sets a night at clubs at the time. And then they put a mad piano thing at the end that was written by one of their roadies. So it was an amazing story of how the song came together. But of course, when they took it to the record company, they said it's too long.
0: Oh, no.
3: And it won't get any airplay.
0: Oh, no.
3: And it needs to be shortened to 3 or 3.5 minutes for radio.
0: Come on.
3: Do you know we fell for that trick only on our last record? People told us that the song Second Chance,
0: yeah.
3: The version that went out was just, in my opinion, freaking terrible.
0: Really?
3: Because it had been butchered in the edit room and it didn't even make sense as a song anymore. And that was to appease the powers that be. Put my wife in there.
0: Yeah.
3: Subsequently we suffered. They were told, why would you ruin a pretty song like that with a wild LSD type ending? They said there was not a chance in hell that they were going to change the song, and thankfully they didn't.
0: Love
3: because
0: it.
3: We have the masterpiece featuring on Gleeson's Bandcamp at number 9.
0: Triple M.

0: Devano's Pleasure and Pain. It's Triple M Nights with Dave Gleason. Not far away from the classic 9 at 9, Gleeso. The bands and amazing artists that are on tour, Shores of Australia, Triple M presenting them all.
1: Yep, summer's coming. There's going to be tours galore from both Australian and international acts. And so we're going to count down the classic 9 of them. Blink 182.
0: Yeah.
1: 25 years since the release of Take Off Your Pants and Jacket. They really did re-inject a bit of fun into music. It all got a little bit dour and a little bit too serious. And I think Blink 182 came out at just the right time with that injection of great music, great lyrics, but a whole lot of fun to be had while they were doing it.
0: Mark Hoppus was pretty strong.
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0: Yeah, I think someone does.
1: But it's not you.
0: It's disappointing. Blink 182, don't tell me it's over. 25th anniversary.

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0: Rosso's Rock Calendar.
1: Yeah, 1997. I remember this as plain as day, Tomo, when The Verve came out with Bittersweet Symphony. It was all over MTV. It was getting played hourly on the radio. It was just a massively successful hit for them. Unfortunately, along with that hit came pretty well instantaneously trouble over where they'd sourced the music from. And the Rolling Stones, well, people who were involved with the Rolling Stones, Alan Klein, their manager in the 60s, and Andrew Oldham, who'd been their producer, both came out and said the Verve had used too much of their song the last time.
2: One of the most talked about plagiarism cases of the 90s, the Verve sampled an instrumental version of The Last Time, a 1965 Stones song performed by the Andrew Oldham Orchestra. They had a license to use a limited bit of it, but claiming the Verve used more than allowed, and that Bittersweet Symphony was essentially built on the Stones' composition, the Stones' former manager, Alan Klein, who controlled their 60s catalog via ABKCO, sued The Verve for plagiarism. The Verve ultimately lost. In late 1997, they settled, giving up 100% of the publishing rights of Bittersweet Symphony to ABKCO and adding Mick Jagger and Keith Richards as the song's official songwriters. In other words, the band forfeited basically everything from their biggest song. All royalties went to ABKCO/Stones for many years. The Verve's singer, Richard Ashcroft, bitterly remarked that it was the best song Jagger and Richards had written in 20 years.
1: Nice one. Now, as a finisher to that story, in 2019, Mick Jagger and Keith Richards signed over all their publishing back to The Verve, and Richard Ashcroft said that it was a truly kind and magnanimous thing for them to do. The big thing for him is he hadn't been able to watch England play international matches for many, many years, because every time they play Bittersweet Symphony.
3: Oh, you're joking.
1: He said now he can sit back and enjoy it when the footy comes on, when the soccer comes on, because he's not getting, ripped off.
4: Triple M.

0: Triple M Nights with Dave Gleeson and Gleeson next. 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
1: Yeah, that's right. 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
0: Feels like one big festival right now, Gleeson, on the classic nine at nine. These amazing bands and artists are coming to the shores of Australia. Or they might already be here.
1: Yes, Triple M Festivus, it is on. And now we're kicking off with my band, The Screaming Jets. You can check out our socials for where we're playing. We're actually bringing out a single very shortly.
0: Oh, yeah, how good.
1: So hopefully we can get behind it at least on this radio show.
0: Yeah, no, definitely.
1: So that's going to come out, and then we're going to tour through October, November, December. We've got a few shows coming up, some festivals around the place. We're just kind of dipping our toe back in and getting back out there for hopefully getting in line to make an album next year.
0: Awesome. Very, very exciting. Number nine of the classic nine at nine, The Screaming Jets with that.

0: Oz Krull, Reckless, what a beautiful song it is. And they will be here dominating. I still can't believe the words are coming out of my mouth, Glee. So Oz Krull are back together. And I would not hold the breath. I would go and see this amazing band when they go to the Red Hot Summer. Is that a fair statement?
1: Absolutely. It's not going to last forever. I mean, James has had a very long and successful solo career, incorporating Oz Krull songs all the way as well. But it's the first time himself, Simon Binks, guitar player, and David Rain, his brother, have performed together in a lot of years, Tomo. So that'll be a very special thing. And it's an amazing band. The backing singers and the players, they're all absolutely brilliant. John Watson, the drummer, he's been with James since Australian Krull as well. So it's going to be an amazing tour to go and see. Make sure you get your tickets.
0: Absolutely. As we move into the Gurus, we had James Rain on Monday night. We had Dave Faulkner on last night. 45 years, can you believe it, of the Gurus?
1: Yes, they've released 42 singles in that 45 years, and obviously you can't play 42 songs in a night, Tomo. Not unless you're the Chats, whose songs only go for about a minute and a half each.
0: Spot on.
1: But they're going to be rotating all the singles through that tour. It's called All Killer, No Filler. Go and check out the Hoodoo Gurus socials and go and celebrate 45 years with one of Australia's greatest ever exports.

0: Robbie Williams, let me entertain you. Triple M Nights with Dave Gleeson, not too far away from number one in this amazing countdown of all the bands that Triple M are bringing to the shores of Australia. Robbie is going to be sensational, Gleeso.
1: He is. Before that was Evanescence. It's a little while off, 2027, but they're definitely going to be here early next year. Robbie Williams is going to be here in November, which... puts pay to my bet that I had on that he'd be back to do one of the either the NRL or the AFL Grand Final.
0: It'd be tough to do that in November, correct?
1: I know.
0: Adelaide, Melbourne, Sydney, Newcastle,
1: yes.
0: Gleeson.
1: Newcastle, mate. They have got a fantastic entertainment centre there now, and it is on the map, or back on the map, for touring artists to pull through Newey.
0: And then he rounds out in Brisbane. Now we move into Men at Work, who's obviously the same bill with Australian Crawl, Red Hot Summer.
1: Yep.
0: This could be the biggest yes.
1: Yes, Red Hot Summer, Australian Crawl, Men at Work, Vicar and Linda, Eskimo Joe, Boom Crash Opera, Ella Hooper. It's going to be absolutely massive. If you haven't got your tickets now, I'd be making sure that you get them very, very shortly.
0: Agreed.
1: This is going to sell out. It's a great bill. Men at Work now with Who Can It Be Now?
0: Triple.

0: Gunners knocking on heaven's door. It's Triple M Nights with Dave Gleeson. They will be here back end of the year in November as well, Gleeso. Going to be huge.
1: Yes.
0: Once they hit the shores of Australia, they do not stop this mob. So I can't wait for this number two of the Classic 9 at 9 tonight.
1: Yes, I'll be seeing them at the BP Grand Final, which is a freaking amazing event, Tomo.
0: It is a great event.
1: I was there last year.

0: one. It's the one and only
1: yep.
0: Triple M's favourite, yep. the Foo Fighters. They're going to be here in December, thanks to Triple M.
1: Mm-hmm.
0: And, playing every song that you can possibly think of in a six-hour show.
1: It will be 6 hours, I think.
0: Dave Grohl loves to make sure that you get your money's worth, but let's get it on right now. It's the Foo Fighters coming in at number one on the touring bands of 2026.
1: Best of you, Triple M.

0: 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I don't know, we heard it at a gig once.
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0: Little bit of red sees us out Wednesday night right around the country. Triple M nights with Dave Gleeson. That is called Messy. Off campus, I believe.
1: Is that what it's called?
0: I got 20 minutes in.
1: Yeah. It's
0: bit too towy for me.
1: A little bit too towy. Yeah. There's a little bit too much going on in the downstairs department.
0: It's been happening. I wasn't complaining with some, but some of it I wasn't, sort of the start of the scene in the shower and all sorts, close over. It was too much.
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1: It's the Models on Triple M's Homegrown right around the country. Hope you're having a fantastic night. Thanks for being with us up late. Coming up, Silverchair, Paul Kelly, new music from Dylan Wright and Sarah McLeod and Dallas Frasco. But it was big news late yesterday. Daryl Braithwaite is stepping away from live performing for a little while. He's one of the greats, and what a career he's had. Of course, started at Sherbet, and then, of course, he has toured non-stop pretty much for 30, 40 years. And there was one moment that really stood out over the last few, apart from some of his incredible shows around the country. There was a viral moment where he joined Harry Styles on stage. Here's how it happened. I mean, Harry had loved this song and wanted to get Daryl on stage. So they got to Sydney. I caught up with Daryl. He paints a picture of... He gives us a play-by-play, you could say.
2: Harry finishes the show as such, comes backstage with his singers and band, comes up to me and goes, OK, Daryl, you ready? So, and then he does a knuckles, you know, thing. Goes, yeah, no, I'm fine. Yeah, all good. Just can't hear anything. And then went out, and my God, it was because I don't know how many were there, 70,000 or more.
1: Yeah, sold out.
2: And I could hear him, and then I could hear dung, dung, dung, dung, dung, you know, the horses. And it was just, it was surreal, the whole thing. But it was such a mighty experience that, you know, like hard to explain, because I just felt the elation that, you know, and his warmth as well. Mm. And it was just so easy. It was just, it went without a hitch, you know, and then I walked off.
1: Enjoy a well-earned break, Daryl. You can watch my full interview with Daryl. Just search Triple M Rock on YouTube.

0: Sarah McLeod and Dallas Frasca teaming up for Till It's Gone, new music for Triple M's Homegrown. They just did a massive tour. Fingers crossed we get more shows from them. And Cold Chisel recently celebrated 50 years. Be great to see them back on the road. That's what Boy and Bear are doing. They're playing some massive shows. The new one, Lost Control, is on the way. Ocean Alley 2 with Confidence. Australian Crawl as well. They headline the Red Hot Summer Tour early next year. It's all coming up on Triple M.
1: Sydney, put the tools down. It's Watchers' Rights time.
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16: We are right around the country. Big second hour in Triple M's Homegrown. Brand new album out for Josh Pyke, Kingdom Within. This track is called Under the Escarpment. Taking over the world, no surprise, Tame Impala's Dracula. And this song is called Weekends, and it seems appropriate. Phil Jamieson, of course, he's gone solo from Grinspoon. And he's playing every weekend up until the 20th of September. It's pretty cool. We got the Oils coming up too. New music out of Melbourne from Sweet Talk, Bernard Fanning. We got on ACDC. Straight up, Killing Heidi's Mascara. You're on Triple M's Homegrown.

Vanning with Songbird. This is Triple M's Homegrown. Of course, he wrapped up his 20th anniversary of his Tea and Sympathy album a little earlier in the year. Hey, new music from Phil Jamieson. The song is called Weekends, and he is playing every weekend right up to the 20th of September. Strip back acoustic shows too. We get the stories behind his songs. We get the Oils coming up too. And new music. Baby, I'm a hurricane. Out of Melbourne. This band is called Sweet Talk. Heaps of cool things, lots of touring. You might remember this song, Hurricane. They are back with new music. This song is called Ride Out On Me. You're on Triple M's Homegrown.

0: Noiseworks, this is Triple M's homegrown right around the country. And that's what Diesel's doing again. We can't get enough. He's just finished his By Request tour, which finished up with two shows at the Sydney Opera House. And he's doing it all again. He is one of the great live performers. You've got to go out and check Diesel. It's top 10 in the States at the moment. Tame Impala's Dracula. Looking forward to their shows November, October. It's going to be really exciting. Playing some massive arena shows and still some tickets left. FrontierTouring.com. 50 years of the Angels. We celebrate that. And during a small part of that time, Dave Gleason from the Jets was fronting the Angels. Sound of her name sends a... So we'll get the Jets on too. It's all coming up next on Triple M's Homegrown.
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16: Triple M, Lou and Judge. You got the best of with Just Lulu here. Judge is on paternity leave. I'm going to take you back to the time when a man listed his childhood chores.
17: The world of chores has been absolutely rattled.
16: And don't talk to me about chores.
17: I actually believe that the world of chores has been rattled. I reckon a lot of kids would be saying this and going, what the hell is going on?
16: What is it from a while ago?
17: Well, a man has racked up nearly 2 million views on a post about his childhood chores. He said, my dad sent me my chore list from when I was a kid. This started at 8 years old. My pop was the coolest man on earth, but he had hella structure and rules in the house. So the post basically highlights the difference in parenting style, I guess, from back in the day. And then I'm not really sure.
16: It'd be so different to what kids are doing at 8 now.
17: Mate, let me just read you. Let me just read you a few of his chores.
16: Yeah.
17: So this is, it goes by week. So it's all Saturday and Sunday. 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That was my worst hated job. I hated that job. Week four, Saturday, sweep from the front of the house and wash down with water hose, weather permitting.
16: He's like a Cinderella.
17: Says Dad. Sunday, sweep the rear of the house and wash down with water hose, once again, weather permitting.
16: I don't think I've ever washed the outside of my windows, even now.
17: What?
16: What?
17: What chores did you have to do?
16: Like, Franco used to call it boot camp Franco.
17: Didn't you get paid from that?
16: No, not all of them. Okay. Sometimes I'd get like $2.
17: That's not yours.
16: No, I washing cars, emptying and loading the dishwasher, rubbish and recycling.
17: Yep.
16: All that kind of, I was never allowed to mow the lawns, which is probably a safe thing.
17: Very safe.
16: But yeah, Franco would call it boot camp Franco, and he never lets me live it down how I stack the dishwasher.
17: Yeah, you're a shocker.
16: Still
17: I mean,
16: now.
17: To your partner, Lockie, knows yeah. You're a shocker.
16: I remember cleaning the toilets in the bathroom though, and still then even Dad would be like, oh, you're useless.
17: Yeah, we would have to do the whole house or the windows.
16: Mm.
17: A lot of our chores were like sheep work. Dad had always.
16: That's what I was going to say, yours would be fun, it's, farm
17: well,
16: work.
17: Well, not like. Not when you're a kid.
16: Yeah, true. Now,
17: when you're 10 years old, and Dad's favourite thing to do, he'd always go, Jacko. I'd go,
16: yes.
17: Playing Zelda or something, you know.
16: Little acne all over your face. Hi, Dad.
17: Not at 10. But I'd go, yeah. And he'd go, mate, can you come give me a hand for 5 minutes? And then we'd be mustering sheep for 2 hours.
16: Yeah.
17: And then we'd be
16: the old 5 minute.
17: It was just, and I was like, I know this is not going to be five or 10 minutes. It was always hours. Well, but ours was a lot of farm work.
16: Your dad can get me to muster any day of the week.
17: That sounds like a euphemism.
16: It's not, Jack.
17: It sounds like one, Louisa.
16: I'd like to muster on your dad's farm.
17: Oh, okay. All right.
1: Say,
17: Louisa.
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16: 2 to 4 weekdays, you're on Triple M with Lou and Judge. We've got the best ofs here. We're talking worst childhood chores. We've got some callers on the line. Let's get into them. We've got Fang on the line.
17: Dairy where cows.
18: How are you going, guys?
17: How are you, mate? What chores did you have to do when you were a youngster?
18: Well, when I was growing up, there was no septic or anything out where we live.
17: Yep.
18: It was an old pan toilet, so like a 20-litre bucket.
17: Yep.
18: And when it was full, you had to go and dig a hole in the garden and bury it.
17: That's
18: and if you did not bury it deep enough, it was catastrophic if you stood on that spot.
16: How long ago is this?
18: Oh, Christ, mate, I'm in my 60s, so it was 50 years ago.
17: Yeah, wow. In the shit, literally.
18: Yeah. And then to add insult to injury, when the old man decided to get a septic tank, I had to help dig the bloody hole by hand to put the septic tank in.
16: By hand?
17: Oh, mate.
16: Could you not have a shovel?
18: Well, no. Well, okay, very good.
17: Louisa, Fang, let me just preface something with you. She was fair dinkum when she asked you that.
16: I thought
17: by hand is with a shovel.
16: I thought you were literally on the ground, like grabbing your tools.
18: We had to dig it with shovels, not powered machinery.
16: Right, yes. Okay. You can see I wasn't brought up on a farm.
17: Thanks, mate.
16: Sorry, mate. Sam.
17: Oh, thanks, mate.
16: What was the worst chore you had to do?
19: It wasn't me, eh? It was one of my really good mates at school, and, like, the poor little bugger, he's still scarred as hell from it now. But so his stepmum, and I saw it more on more than one occasion, used to, like, just barefooted everywhere. Like, Jack, you know what it's like out in a scrub, mate.
17: Yep.
19: You know, you just get the callusy, the hardy bits on the side of your feet and stuff.
17: Yeah, I used to
19: one of his jobs was to be mum's little farrier. and chisel the hard bits off her Alice's feet, dude.
16: Fix
19: that
16: up
19: was
16: her
19: a chore.
16: Hoofs. That's feral,
19: I wish I was kidding, but it was rank, dude. Oh, my God.
16: I'm sorry. Go get a pedicure, Mom. I'm not your little hoof.
17: Well, listen, out in the sticks, Lou.
16: Could she do it herself?
19: Sticks, Lulu. So, she probably could. She's a bit of a large lady. She probably couldn't reach, but... it was rough, eh? And I just remember we just used to give this bloke stick at school all the time. Be like, when are you going home to cut your mum's feet, eh?
16: Oh, poor bloke.
17: Yeah, I used to have to bite my dad's toenails.
16: Oh, yeah, I've done that to your dad's toes.
17: Oh, God. Thanks, Sam.
3: The Early Drive Home with Lou and Jarch.
16: Triple M, Lou and Jarch. We've got the best ofs. Just Lulu here. Jarch is on paternity leave, a little Hank. Sometimes Jarch and I obviously spend a lot of time together, so we have a little tiff every now and then. Here's one that happened few months back. Jack Edward Archdale.
17: That's me.
16: It's me, Louisa Claire Dalden.
17: G'day, Louise.
16: Got a bit of a bone to pick with you.
17: Oh, God, here we go.
16: Something I've noticed you've been doing lately.
17: Oh, far out, Brussels sprout.
16: So, obviously, over the holidays, we FaceTime and we're having a good time. We're giggling, we're laughing, a lot of fun. I've noticed something about you the last couple of times I've called you.
17: What?
16: When it's business orientated.
17: What?
16: You're often driving. I know for a fact it's going in one ear and out the other. You're going, uh-huh, yep, love that. And then you always go to me, oh, can I call you back? And you never call
17: me back. You've
16: done it twice in the last week.
17: Oh, I did it today.
16: Yeah.
17: Sorry.
16: Yeah, you did, buddy. I heard you parallel parking. And you go, can I call you back? And I go, yeah. Then you start writing in our group chats and stuff. No call back for Lulu.
17: Lou. You must know how my brain works.
16: Yeah, why are we not getting that sorted, Butto?
17: But see what happened.
16: Hey, Butto.
17: Can I tell you exactly what happened today?
16: Yeah.
17: The reason there was such an urgency in my voice is because we were yarning about stuff. I see my brother-in-law Guy and his business partner Tim because I'd seen their ute. I parked pretty much next to their ute in Westfield. And I see them walking and I go, I can scare them. So I hung up the phone.
16: Oh, it sounds really important. You got the urgency. I thought you were going to be like, my beautiful wife, Steve. She's pregnant. I've got to answer the phone. No, you're going to scare your brother-in-law. Are you joking? That's made your case even worse, dipshit.
17: But Louisa, I was in a really great position where I was ducking down and I was going to beat the horn, film it. But then my phone was connected to my car audio and the filming doesn't work. So I was trying to open my door and then Guy spotted me. So it ruined it. And then he'd bought some Meta glasses, which I'd never seen in real life.
16: Are they cool?
17: So I was sussing out Meta glasses.
16: Nah, I'll give you that one.
17: And then that phone call we had, mate, completely slipped my mind until just then.
16: Yeah, I know. Especially because I could tell you were parking as well. And I was like reading out things that we've got to do.
17: Mate, that's good.
16: You're going, love that one. You'd have no clue what I was saying.
17: I honestly cannot remember one thing we spoke about.
16: No, I know. And they're all things that we're going to do after
17: this. What were we speaking about?
16: Video ideas.
17: Oh, yeah, nah. Yeah. Yep, nah, sorry, bud. Hey. Nah,
16: yeah, don't worry. They're written down.
17: Thank you. Hey, thank you for raising this. Thank you for picking this bone, Louisa. Yeah. Allow me to try and be better.
16: And always call me back. I'm not kidding you, Jack. I was like, something's happened or someone's calling him. It's important. You're trying to scare your brother-in-law.
17: Yeah.
16: You're 12.
17: Yeah.
16: Oh, cool. My mum's calling now. Great. Jill, I'm on air.
17: They don't know or care.
16: No, they don't. Okay, no one cares.
17: All right, sorry, I'll be better.
16: Yeah, good.
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16: Every weekday, 2 to 4, you got Triple M, Lou and Jarch. It's the best ofs. This is a game that we played, a David Attenborough game, the animal name game. And I was actually incredibly very, very, very good at this one.
17: Was it Capybara?
20: Capybara. So basically, Edinburgh Zoo has welcomed the birth of a capybara pup, the first to be born in Scotland in 18 years.
17: Edinburgh Zoo. I honestly thought for a second you said Ed and a guy called Brazoo. I thought you were like, Ed and Brazoo have banded together.
20: It'd make a great film.
17: Yeah, Ed and Brazoo.
16: Or it sounds like something in Brazil.
17: Yeah.
20: Yeah. So basically... It's about to have its first health check and then keepers will find out its sex and choose a name. But one name has been put forward online that they really want them to consider. David Attenborough.
17: Oh,
16: I love it. Don't change anything about it.
20: I agree. But based off all that, is this.

0: wanna play.
1: Okay, so basically I'm gonna name baby animals and you are gonna tell me each the best pun-based name think of to name.
0: Why are you playing this with me?
2: Well, great question. We'll help each other.
0: Thanks.
1: Okay. A baby owl.
2: Hooters. Oh, look at there's a flock of hooters.
0: Owl and Wilson.
1: Oh, I don't mind it.
2: Lou.
1: I don't mind it.
2: Oh, wait, do we have to do them on famous people's names?
1: Doesn't have to be. You can do whatever you want, cool. But I was thinking
2: Owl and Wilson's.
1: Al Pacino is another one.
2: Al Pacino.
1: A baby deer.
2: Dolly Pardons.
0: Oh.
1: Pretty good.
0: hang on. Deer Factor.
1: Like Fear
2: Factor.
1: Pretty good, good.
2: Yep.
1: Suggestion here's Bambino. Bambi.
0: Bambino. I thought Bambi, but I didn't know where my brain was taking me.
1: Okay. What about a baby cow?
0: Moolulaba.
1: Oh, I don't mind it. What
2: about Moolulu?
1: Moo and Jarch.
2: Moo and Jarch.
0: Moo Ding.
1: Yeah, Moo Ding. That isn't that already a.
0: Oh, yeah.
2: Surely there's something in Metcalf. You know? Who's famous with the last name Metcalf?
1: Luke Metcalf's an NRL player.
2: There you go.
1: Okay.
2: Yeah, Luke Metcalf's.
1: What about a baby pig?
0: Babe.
1: It's pretty good. One suggestion here is Ham Solo.
2: Ham Solo's powerful.
0: It's Kevin Bacon.
2: It's right there.
1: That's great.
2: It's right there.
1: What about a baby llama?
2: Spit not swallow.
0: Nice.
2: Because it's not a bird either. It's not a swallow.
0: Yeah.
2: It's a baby llama.
0: Llama, llama, llama, llama, llama, lamelia.
1: Yes.
0: Hey,
2: it's long.
1: You're killing it, Lou.
2: It is long, but that was beautiful.
1: What about Barack Olama?
2: Barack Olama's very good.
1: I can't take credit for any of these, by the way. Baby chicken?
2: Yeah.
1: Oh, you're not going to go there?
2: Nothing. Okay. No, baby chicken.
1: Clark Norris has been suggested.
2: Clark Norris is good. Clark Kent.
1: Yeah, Clark
2: Kent. Yeah, I nearly said that.
1: That was scary.
2: With the U at the other. Yep. Okay, Clark Kent.
1: It's okay. Clark Kent is good.
2: Cool. Yeah,
1: okay, great. Right. Cool. And lastly, let's go for, what about a baby bear?
2: Yeah. Cub Swanson.
1: Yeah.
2: Oh. Cub Beware, Cubbybara.
0: Victoria VB, Victoria Bitter, because it's a bear.
1: Yeah.
0: You call it
2: beer,
0: VB.
2: Bear, VB.
1: VB. Fuzz Lightyear is one that's.
2: Fuzz Lightyear, yep. But obviously, bear, if you put some gold teeth in it, it'd be Bear Grylls.
0: Steve Burrell,
1: and it's his birthday.
0: Why am I so good today?
1: You win.
0: Did you guys let me win?
2: No.
1: What do you mean you came up with all those yourself? How could we have let you win
2: when it was your brain doing it?
1: Oh, dear.
0: You say that whenever you win, the one time I win,
2: she's
0: I go,
2: so excited.
0: Did you let me win?
1: Lou and Jarch, Triple M.
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29: Lou and Judge.
0: Triple M, Lou and Judge. We've got the best of. So we've got Judge Judge now. Haven't had Judge Judge playing in a while because he's been off looking after his little baby Hank. So I'm actually looking forward to hearing this one.
30: You are about to enter the courtroom of Judge Judge.
2: Now,
0: why have you got all those highlighters?
2: Well, I just saw a really good-looking bloke leave the studio, and he seemed to have a medal around his neck.
0: Oh, his name's Judge.
2: Right. What was the medal for?
0: Nothing important.
2: What was the medal for, Cornelia?
0: Nothing important.
2: Hey, don't make me hold you in contempt for this court.
0: Silly game called Scrow.
2: Right. Oh, he win it again, did he?
0: Yeah.
2: Again.
0: Yeah.
1: He doesn't actually win that much. He's not actually very good. He sort of fluked it today.
2: I heard he was the world number one.
0: No, he's also 36 and gets like pretty into it and takes it more seriously than his radio show.
2: You've been wrapped in a dressing gown, not listening to anything. So let's not get into details. All right, talk to me. What's the case you got today for me, Cornelia?
0: Okay, thanks for coming in again, Judge. We know that your schedule's extremely busy. Hey, get to it. Whoa, alrighty. We've got a feisty guy today. I've accidentally caused a fight between my wife and her best friend. Yesterday I went to lunch with my... What?
2: Nothing. Just ridiculous.
1: It's just because he's sitting there with that white hair.
0: Yeah.
2: Don't. Listen. Go.
0: Yesterday I went to lunch with my wife. Her friend lives in the area, so I invited her to join us. Oh. When the bill came, I paid for myself and my wife. Mm. Her friend paid for herself. No one said anything. It just happened naturally. Later that day, I found out they had an argument about it. Her friend thought it was strange they didn't cover her bill too. Mm. I spoke to some mates and their opinions were split. Some told me it's disrespectful to single her out and leave her with the remainder of the bill after inviting her to join, while others thought she was rude for bringing it up and I was fine to cover just my wife and I. Mm. So we're asking, paying for the third wheel, for and against,
2: right,
0: judge.
2: Okay, interesting concept. Cornelia.
0: Cornelia, thanks.
2: Now, they invited her.
0: Yes, Judge, they did.
2: Right. To the...
0: God English.
2: No, I think I'm developing the character as we go along.
0: Right.
2: Right. So they've invited her. Interesting. Now, did she complain verbally about not...
0: She only did that after the...
2: After the fact, yes, the incident.
0: The incident after the bill was paid and everything. Then she went to the wife, which is her best friend, yep, and made the complaint there, Judge.
2: Okay. They've invited her out.
0: Yes.
2: So they've invited her. She's had to pay for herself. Okay, I can see at this stage, I can see both sides.
1: Both sides.
2: judges are pretty fancy. I'm thinking I'll find my way into it.
0: Yeah.
2: I can see both sides. Thoughts from the courtroom.
0: Right. Look, I personally think if I had invited someone out, I would cover their share of the bill.
2: Mm.
0: But also circumstantial, you don't, now I'll put on your voice, you don't know everyone's situations.
2: That's correct. Also, the people that have invited her, you know, financially, maybe she's in a much more tremendous position than them, and they thought, you know what, Julie can afford it.
1: Triple M's Lou and Judge.
3: The early drive home with Lou and Judge.
0: Triple M, Lou and Judge. It's just me here. We're about to get a verdict from Judge Jarchi.
30: You are about to enter the courtroom of
4: Judge Jarchi.
2: So Judge Jarchi was American in the intro. I'm wondering if I bring that a bit in. Well, hear.
0: You're really experimenting today.
2: Yeah,
0: I like
2: am. It. Hear. I've heard all I need to hear.
0: So.
1: That's kind of good. Although you sound like a detective character.
2: Oh,
0: I don't mind. Change it up each week.
2: No, I think let me just work with it, okay?
0: Okay, just workshop it. I'll just give everyone a brief update on what we're doing. A husband has been caught in a fight between his wife and her best friend. They went to lunch. They invited the friend out. He only paid for himself and his wife, and the friend paid for herself.
2: Mm.
0: Now the wife has secretly gone to the wife. So now the friend has secretly gone to the wife and said that she thought it was quite rude that the husband didn't pay for her as well after being invited out with them.
2: I think you're finding that's correct, Louisa. Roy, so...
0: We've got Chris and Julie. Julie's on the line.
2: Julie. Now, I'd also ask for you two to start developing your characters.
1: Okay. Yeah, okay.
2: Right. Okay.
0: Noted.
2: Chris and Julie, how are you?
5: Yes, good, thank you.
7: Yeah, good, yourself?
2: Very well, thank you. Now, basically, guys, what I'm going to do, I'm going to let you have at it. Chris, if you'd start pleading your case, Julie, after he's done, you'll plead yours, then have a little bit of...
0: Friendly banter
2: together, and we'll jump in along the way.
5: A bit of argy bargy.
2: Julie, loving you.
5: Well, that's nice. I'm single.
1: Oh, Judge Jarchi and Julie.
0: Judge, you've got a wife at home.
2: Yeah, I better keep the gavel where it stays. Chris, please start.
7: All right. I've been through this one too many times in conversations with my friends.
2: Mm-hmm.
7: If you are not romantically involved with someone and they invite you somewhere, it is expected that you pay for yourself unless otherwise you have told them in the past or previously, I don't have enough money to be able to afford this. But if I invite someone to the Maldives, I'm not going to pay for it. If I invite my friend to Bali, I'm not going to pay for them. If I invite them to dinner, it's expected that they pay for themselves.
2: Okay. Great. Thank you, Chris, for opening statement. Julie, please proceed with caution.
5: No. Okay, sure. Maldives, understandable. Bali, great, yeah. But I invite you to dinner. I invite you somewhere and it's dinner and it's a husband and wife team and, please join us. Yeah, I expect you to pay for me.
2: Mm.
7: I call that entitled.
5: Okay, fine.
0: Sass.
5: No, you tell me, please come. I'm inviting you to dinner with my wife. Please come as our guest. Mm. Now, they are not the words they use, but the implication is the invitation. That's the word I'm on. I've invited you.
7: Yeah, but you haven't invited. They haven't invited them to the residence. If I was to invite you around my house for dinner, I'm not going to produce a bill at the end for $40. But if I invite you out to a restaurant and you haven't told me specifically beforehand that you are lacking money, I might also be lacking money. They might be lacking money. It's happening in this day and age. So it's taking the you're putting the onus on someone who doesn't deserve it.
5: Yeah, but
0: order from the judge, please.
2: Okay, order.
5: Hang on, can I please
1: Julie.
2: Julie, only because
5: you're telling me that you will pay only if I'm in a sexual relationship with you. And you're not being entitled, you're not being a bully.
7: A family type relationship doesn't have to be sexual.
5: You said, okay, you said if you're in a relationship, I'm assuming that's sexual.
0: Judge, would you like to jump in here?
1: Might be time for the judge to step in here.
2: From order in the court, you know, I will not have I will not have this turn into a circus, quite frankly.
5: That's what you're after.
1: No, it's exactly what we're after, Julie. Did a great job.
2: Just as a matter of advisement, where I'm from, you can both be related and in a sexual relationship. we're from hillbilly country.
5: going back to the whole sex
2: bit. I'm actually struggling, Julie. I don't think you'd be the first person I've removed from this court. I actually started here. I started leaning towards Julie. If you've invited someone, you should cover them.
0: Mm.
2: I think the judge, I think the court is finding in favour of Chris.
0: Oh. Of Christopher.
2: I think so. I think, you know, maybe the onus is just on the individual. If you pre-discuss it, hey, come for lunch, we'll shout you, we're going to shout lunch. Otherwise, if it isn't discussed beforehand, I find in favour of Chris. Julie, wow. I'll take you up on that date, though, afterwards. Please,
0: you've got a wife, Judge.
2: Please leave your details with the team and we'll be in touch. Thank you, Julie.
5: I'm good.
1: Oh, she said she's good.
5: You're married.
1: Oh, she doesn't want it. Okay. Nah.
2: Julie, take her into the cells.
1: Okay. Sorry, Julie, you're coming with me. You're coming with me. Triple M.
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0: 2 to 4 weekdays, you're on Triple M with Lou and Jarch. I got glasses. Who remembers when I got glasses? And then I lost them. And then I found them again. We're taking a trip down memory lane when I first got them. You got a drum roll?
1: Yeah, of course.
0: A handy LP?
1: Yeah, here it is.
0: And now it is my entire personality to be Baby Einstein. And what do you think, boys?
2: Yeah, there's inherently something sexier about a girl in glasses, you know?
1: Yeah.
2: Wearing your glasses, like, you know, it's added an element to you.
0: Some people said they sort of reminded them of the guy from Lovely Bones.
2: Now, what's that?
1: Yeah, I don't know what that is either.
0: Or Jeffrey Dahmer.
1: Oh, yeah, I know Dahmer.
2: Great.
0: Yeah, because they're sort of like a vintage-y shape. I like them. I think I look chic and smart. I've noticed my vocabulary has also seemed to become a lot more profound.
2: Has it?
0: It has.
2: Well,
0: Jack,
2: I
0: read the dictionary now just as light reading.
2: Right. So what word did you learn today?
0: Fabrication.
2: And what did that mean?
0: You wouldn't know.
2: Oh, no, so define it for us.
0: Fabrication is, you know, there could be a story that has been fabricated and then fabrication.
2: Why would you use the word that you're defining?
0: Fabrication. Fabrication may be a type of material that is.
2: It's like, hey, what does the word eat mean? Well, it's when you eat. That's essentially what you just did. Fabrication. It's when the story
0: is. Jack, you wouldn't get it. You don't wear glasses, man.
2: So this was my problem with Lou. Now being a glasses girl.
0: Yeah.
2: I just knew for a fact that as soon as she got them, just like the cricket shit.
0: Still love the cricket.
2: Yeah.
0: Where's my Pat like Cummins interview?
1: After a whole week, you still love the cricket.
2: But I was like, this is the problem with it. It will become her entire personality. She'll become glasses girl. It'll become a type. We will not hear the end of it. Jeff. And I had to remind her this morning. I go, Louisa, you're not special that your eyes have gone to shit. Everyone has glasses. I think it's great. I think you look great.
0: But now I can see clearly now the rain has gone. It's what you're forgetting.
2: Yeah.
0: It's good. Like it's good for me.
2: But this is – bacon is good for me. But what I'm doing for you, Lou, is you've got today. And then I don't want to hear about it.
0: Well, I've got a game then.
1: Oh, we're going to extend this, are we?
0: Give us a call if you wear glasses or you don't.
1: And so if I'm you're just a person.
0: Yeah. And I'm going to guess if you wear glasses or not.
2: Okay, so just anyone could call.
0: Yeah.
2: Okay.
1: What are you going to guess based on?
0: Just if
2: being a glasses girl, I guess you can really figure
0: it
2: out.
0: I can feel it.
1: Okay.
0: It's like we just have a connection, me and my glasses pals.
2: Okay.
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0: Every weekday, 2 till 4, Lou and Jarch on Triple M. That time I got glasses. Now I wear them every now and then, even though I'm still blind. We had some calls a few months back, and I guessed if you were wearing glasses or not, just by the tone of your voice, your work, your job, etc. Here are the calls. Things are a bit different here in the studio, Jack.
2: You've got the day, kid.
0: So I got some new glasses. I got two pairs, so I actually get 2 days because I'll probably debut my second pair tomorrow.
2: No.
0: Yes.
2: It's a one day.
0: You don't make the rules around here.
2: You know what?
0: You don't.
2: That's correct.
0: Yeah. So I'd pipe down in the cheap seats, peasant. Now that I got glasses, there's a new king and queen around here and I'm them combined.
1: Oh, wow.
2: You're an androgynous ruler.
1: She's the king and queen combined.
0: Yes.
1: She is an androgynous ruler.
0: Yeah. So I decided...
2: Sorry. Einstein, you're all smart.
0: Yeah. So pipe down in the cheap seats.
2: No, tell me what that means.
0: Just don't even interrupt me, please.
2: Okay, my apologies.
0: I decided we were going to play a game. I'm going to guess if you wear glasses or not.
2: Right.
0: Just going to do a quick chat with you. You're welcome to join in, Jack, and help me out.
2: No, this is all you, darling.
0: You can help me out. I don't mind.
2: I don't wear glasses.
0: You don't have glasses.
2: 2020, kid.
0: I'm happy to help.
2: 2020 vision.
0: I'm happy to help you out. Lee.
8: Yes.
0: Lee. What do you do for work, Lee?
8: I am currently a stay-at-home mum.
0: Stay-at-home mum. Okay. How many kids are we looking after?
8: Two teenagers.
0: Oh, two teenagers.
2: Yep.
0: Okay. So they're obviously running amok in and out of school.
8: Yeah.
0: Oh. Okay, and you do you usually make their school lunches?
8: No, I've taught them to do it themselves.
0: Okay, Lee, I don't think you're a glasses wearer.
8: You don't think I'm a glasses wearer?
0: No.
8: You're very, very wrong.
0: Damn it! Damn it, she wears glasses!
2: Hold on, you're the glasses queen. You could do this on Vibe. Why don't you try Dasha?
0: Okay, Lee, I'm sorry. My girl wearing glasses. Dasha?
9: Yeah, hello.
0: Hello, Dasha.
9: Hi.
0: What have you been doing today?
9: I'm just at work.
0: And what do you do for work?
2: You don't.
9: I'm a funeral director and mortician.
2: Oh, okay. Sorry. I thought you might have been leading a sleigh somewhere once a year.
0: No, Jack, that's Rudolph. Dasha.
9: Well, Dasha done also. That. I'm retired from that.
2: Gotcha. Okay, you've knocked off.
0: And so you've obviously got to deal with a lot of documents, see some bodies.
9: Yes.
0: Okay. Yeah. What? I think, no, you know what? I don't think you wear glasses either.
9: Yeah, I think so.
2: Either.
0: No, you do.
2: No.
1: Oh, what's your answer?
0: You do wear glasses.
9: You are incorrect. You're not the first time.
0: This is not looking good.
2: Okay. Also, when you said either, Lee wore glasses.
0: Oh, Jack, maybe they're making me.
2: No, let's go to
0: Bert. Okay, Bert and Ernie. Bert.
10: Hey, Ma. Hey, Ma. Hey, Pa.
2: How you going,
0: G'day,
2: Senorita?
0: G'day, Bert.
2: How are you, son?
0: How old are you,
10: yeah,
0: Bert?
10: Good boy. Hey?
0: How old are you, Bert?
10: Old enough to know better.
0: How old, Bert?
10: Oh, look, I can't be saying.
0: Okay.
10: Really.
0: Sorry, Bert. That's a bit rude and pressing
10: age can make it sound like it's being biased through prescriptions.
0: No,
2: correct.
0: You're dead right,
2: good
0: Bert.
2: Good point, mate.
0: Now, Bert, what'd you have for lunch?
10: I had a choc malt milkshake.
2: Oh, beautiful. Oh, nice.
0: Okay,
2: for
0: Bert.
2: Lunch.
0: Why and not? What do you do for work, Bert?
10: As little as possible.
0: Okay. And do you drive a motorbike by any chance, Bert?
10: A motorbike?
0: Yeah. A Harley, to be exact.
10: Hardly. No.
0: Okay.
10: No, I don't.
0: No, you know what, Bert? You love your spectacles. You love your spectacles. You do. You love your spectacles.
10: Oh, what?
0: Your glasses. You won't be seen anywhere without them.
10: Oh, well, I've never heard of them called that before. If I had some, I'd know what they were.
2: Holy shit.
0: I thought I had my boy Bert.
2: You're 0 for 3.
1: One more.
10: I do wear spectacles.
0: No! Yes! Oh! She's done it! Wow. Me and Bert taking on the world together. Bert and I.
10: They make you more intelligent, though, I've found.
0: I can feel it.
10: Luke, can I ask you a question? Like, spectacle wearers should know this.
0: Yeah.
10: You know, you've heard the expression, freeze the balls off a brass monkey?
2: Yes.
0: Yes.
10: What's a brass monkey?
1: Ooh.
2: That's a good, because I know this.
0: Freeze the balls off a brass monkey.
10: Brass monkey. You've heard the expression?
0: Yeah.
2: What's a brass monkey?
10: The brass monkey?
0: Like the thing that claps the cymbals.
2: No, buddy.
10: Oh. You wind it up first. Clink, clink, clink.
2: It's on the bow of a ship, isn't it, Bert?
10: Close.
0: It's on the buoy.
10: No, Michael Jackson. No.
2: Michael Jackson. Well, what is it? What is the brass? It's on a ship. It's on a tall ship.
10: It's on a ship, and it used to be on the old sailor ships, the balls, yep. The cannonballs.
0: Give us the punchline.
2: Yeah.
10: And the brass monkey was the triangle on the deck. So when you got that goal, the brass would shriek and the balls would fall off.
1: That's exactly what I was thinking. Thank you, Bert.
0: Yeah, I knew that one.
1: Must have been the glasses that allowed Bert that sort of knowledge.
2: Well, it didn't allow Lewitt.
0: Well,
2: and she was 1 from 3.
0: Yeah, so I'll take that as a win.
1: That's a win. Bert.
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23: They had around 16 kicking off tomorrow night. Mitch Cleary with all the latest footy news.
24: For the latest footy news, there's only one man to turn to.
26: One of our favourites, Mitch Cleary.
27: Oh, yes.
26: That's I worry.
27: Yes.
24: Always with his ear to the ground.
29: I've got a little birdie today, too.
23: Ooh.
26: Here we go.
24: He's the dominant presence.
23: The numero uno, Mitch Cleary.
24: Please welcome Mitch Cleary.
23: Here he is.
26: Yes.
23: Fresh off a break. Where you been?
29: Don't know if I'd say fresh, but I'm back.
23: You haven't got much of a sun.
29: That's what the boys in the Sunday Rub said. I've come back from Noosa less tan. You're the first person ever.
23: Exactly.
29: Good to see you. I heard you've taken maybe a couple of days off soon.
23: We'll see what happens, yeah.
26: Oh, so get a, might sneak some good weather up there, Masai.
29: Beautiful.
26: It's a good spot, Noosa.
29: You come back here and you're like, why am I living up here full time?
23: You couldn't live up there, could you?
29: Maybe not. It takes the shine off going up there for a few days.
23: You couldn't do it. There'd be no footy newses.
29: Nah, you could dial in, though, and do the shows remote and, you know, get a little home studio. Come with these big NFL journos in the States have their own little home studios now.
23: Noosa Tigers, how are they going?
29: I didn't check them out.
23: Mitch, you could have gone down to the footy ground and done it.
29: The Origin was on. That's all anyone was talking about up there.
26: The Giants, this is last chance corral for them. If they lose that, they're done.
29: What's happened to this side?
26: I don't know.
29: They kicked 13 or 14 and a quarter against the Lions at home. Then they went to Alice Springs and knocked off the D's, who are in pretty good nick.
26: Yep.
29: They've now lost to the Saints. They lost to the Eagles a few weeks back. Yep. They've just been battered. And Toby Green right now is working through whether he wants to stay there. He's been open saying he's going to come back to Victoria at the end of his time in footy at a minimum, whether that's brought forward to the last two or three years of his playing career. What and they need to convince him. Oh, I think it's heading the way that he's coming back.
26: Yeah.
23: Yeah.
29: I thought
23: Geelong?
29: Cats are right in it. Yeah.
23: Really?
29: Yeah.
23: Do they need him up in that forward line?
29: Yeah, it's where do you see it? Because you got Cameron that can roam a bit. Shannon Neal is down there. Ollie Henry and Toby Green probably play that similar sort of mid-hybrid forward role.
23: Yeah.
29: Play with his best mate, Jezza. I wouldn't rule out the Hawks from this one either.
23: Oh, the Hawks. Don't tell me they're looking at Ben King.
29: They are, yeah.
23: What is Ben King doing?
26: Wouldn't you be looking at Ben King?
23: But Ben King was going to sign five weeks ago.
29: We were in this studio about 2 months ago talking about it. Collingwood pulled out of the race of the proviso that he was signing at the Suns. I think let's put our energy to other players like Mitch Lewis, I think the Pies are having a look at. So there's a bit of moving parts.
26: Kelsher, then they've got to start looking around.
23: Well, they've got Mitch Lewis. They've got Kelsher. They've got Gunston. They've got Marbiel.
29: You think Gunston signs for one more year at a minimum. And King's there if they

0: It's more of a family situation. His partner's keen on a move back to Victoria. But the way it sits right now with Ben King, he's a restricted free agent. So if he wants to move, the Suns will match a bid and force a trade, means a club like Hawthorn, who are already into Zach Merritt, already chasing someone like Bailey Humphrey and whoever else knows Sam Mitchell's spoken to, they would have to stump up two or three first rounders for Ben King rather than if he stays for two more, then becomes an unrestricted free agent, he'll be able to go to a club of choice in two years.
1: Yeah. Zach Bailey?
0: Zach Bailey, yeah. So his manager spoke today on the AFL.com platform saying that it's beyond more than just the Crows and the Lions.
2: 18 clubs, didn't he say?
0: Yeah.
2: 18 clubs looking at him.
0: The Bombers had a big crack at Zach Bailey early. I still think it's the Crows in front for Zach Bailey. And the fact that it's got to the midway point of the year, he hasn't signed. I think it's more likely he leaves now that the Brisbane Lions
1: would have just saying off air, you won a couple of flags and you're at his stage. Yep. I reckon you're entitled, if you want to move states, to do so without any ill will.
0: Absolutely. And he's going to have to leave $300,000 or $400,000 on the table a year if he's to stay at the Lions, given the stars they're paying at that footy club. The Crows have got the room in the salary cap. They're paying Rankin, Dawson and these stars, but there is a lot of room still for them to manoeuvre in their TPP. So to go after a player like Zach Bailey, I think he'd be the cherry on top for them.
1: For me, Fat, if you get yourself to free agency, you've given a club 6 or 7 years.
2: You've won a couple of premierships.
1: That's enough.
2: Yeah. Yeah.
1: You're either good enough, the club's good enough to hang on to you, or you can go wherever you want. Mm. Now, Masai, I was on a plane to the Gold Coast.
0: Yes.
1: And as I was sitting there minding my own business.
0: Were you closer to the front door than the back?
1: Normally pretty close to the front.
2: Oh, he'd be up the front, don't worry.
1: And the lady grabs the phone and she says, if Mr. Tyson Stengel is on this plane, can you make yourself known to one of the staff?
2: I know.
1: And I thought, this is going to be interesting.
2: Oh, Tyce.
0: Crickets.
1: I also thought Xander Maguire being on the plane behind me somewhere, he'd be all over it. So what was going on?
0: And Xander reporting last night that Tyson missed the flight on Friday to play in the VFL game against Southport.
2: Kicked four the week before.
0: And we all thought, Bill, he was on the right track.
2: Yep.
0: The Cats behind the scenes will say he needs 4 or 6 weeks of consistent VFL footy to put his hand up for the AFL.
2: Probably not a week at Electric.
0: No, and he was... Xander reported sighted at Electric Nightclub on Chapel Street after
2: Xander
0: Origin.
2: There?
0: No, I don't believe so. Right. Xander was tucked up in bed, ready for a big day of the newsroom the next day.
1: I don't think Xander goes to Electric, does he?
2: Well, his girlfriend's overseas at the minute.
1: Rabs is sliding in.
0: it's the it place, isn't it, Rabs?
3: It's going well.
2: Says Rabs.
0: But this is unfortunate. Because
2: that is bloody sad. He was going all right.
0: And it resets that month now, so he's going to have to come back after the bye.
2: Yep.
0: Prove to the Cats why he deserves a game in the VFL and then start the whole thing. So I think he's running out of time to play AFL.
2: There's a spot for him there if he's good enough. Yeah.
0: Mm. So we spoke about Toby Green and that front half. If you had a fit and firing Tyson Stengel, that would be a pretty dangerous setup.
2: And Noosa Tigers, they're eighth on the ladder. They lost last week to Morningside by 96 points.
1: Oh, no.
0: Not great.
2: He could have been out there reporting on
0: kick.
2: That.
1: Jeez, that would have been a disappointing day for you on holiday.
2: When are you playing?
0: In about 3 weeks.
2: Oh, Mitchie. We might go watch him. You going to wear goggles?
0: Jim's got better things to do at this time.
1: I most certainly.
2: You going to wear goggles? Jeff... Bletham?
0: Trading the glasses for contacts.
1: Dalton Gooding.
2: Oh, that's right. That's the idea.
0: Specsavers, yep.
2: Frankie Evans, yes.
1: Good to see you, Mitch Cleary. Well done.
0: You too.
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5: Today on the quiz, we're giving you the chance to go in the draw to win $10,000. All on Australia's favourite game show, The Rush Hour's Hump Day Quiz. And now, ladies and gentlemen, here's the star of the show, Billy Rowless.
2: Thank you very much, Matty. Great to be with you. Two contestants, Jimmy Boy. Yeah. We go straight to them. And one of them is Anne.
1: Anne.
2: Hello, Anne.
6: G'day, boys. How are we?
2: You sent us a letter.
6: Well, I wasn't sure if you were going to reveal that on air, Bill, because we don't want to be sharing secrets on how to get things done. But go ahead. Please.
2: Well, look at this, Jim. Look at this. This is from Anne.
1: I can see it.
2: Here's a letter. Dear Billy, Fat, JB, it must be you, and all the Rush Hour team. I've always up and about, even up and at 'em. However, on Wednesday, Arvo, after waiting for you to announce the Hump Day quiz, I feel somewhat deflated.
1: Mm.
2: You got me on file, so please look out for me calling. I listen on my old school wireless.
1: Wireless?
6: Yeah, it's the wireless.
2: No delay, and it rings straight away. So here you are, Annie. So you're up and about, ready to go?
6: I'm up and about and up and at 'em even, and thank you so much. Yes, ready to go.
2: Who do you barrack for?
6: Doggies.
2: All right, then. Here we go.
6: You might have a picture there.
1: And by the way, if anyone's listening to this thinking all I have to do is write a

0: letter to get on.
1: No.
0: If you write a letter, we guarantee you won't get on.
1: That's right. But that's our first.
2: No, well, and I took the initiative.
0: Exactly.
2: And you might want to say about the beautiful, you know, like envelope and the paper and
0: the
2: handwriting.
0: You didn't mention that, Fat.
1: Oh, it's got cockatoos and kookaburras on it, so it was very nice. But anyway,
2: what about the calligraphy style writing?
0: Yeah, Fat.
1: I couldn't read the bloody writing, so it wasn't calligraphy. Anyway, Anne, you're here.
2: Moving on.
1: We will move on. Just a bit of quiet there, Anne. Thanks. Yeah. Jeez. Oh, crikey. We've got to talk to Shannon. Hello, Shannon.
3: Hey, Bill. How you going?
1: Good, buddy. You're from Mowi. They're on top of the ladder, aren't they?
3: I'm from Mowi, Bill.
1: Hey?
3: I'm from Mowi, and I'm proud of it.
1: Right, they're top of the ladder, aren't they? Ten straight.
3: Oh, they're absolutely flying, Bill. They're bloody undefeated, and I reckon they'll go all the way this year.
1: That'd be 10 straight. Yes, they are flying. What do you do, Shenza?
3: I just work for the government, mate. Just work in an office.
1: Oh, do you?
0: Are you up and about, Shannon? You sound a bit flat to me.
3: Oh, I'm up and about. I'll tell you what, I didn't have to write a letter. I just called on the way home from work and got on.
0: All right.
3: Flying.
2: Well, right. As long as it's better than last week.
0: Jeepers.
1: Righto, here we go.
0: Here we go. Scream your name out when you know the answer. It's normally a ring-a-ding.
1: Here we go. Question one. The Socceroos take on which South?
3: Shannon.
0: S.N.
2: Paraguay.
1: Ooh.
0: Oh. She knows her stuff. She's off to a very strong start.
1: Oh, wow. Righto. So we created a monster here.
0: Yeah. Okay.
1: Question two.
0: Yes.
1: The All-Australian AFLW team will take on a team consisting entirely of players from which other country?
3: Shannon.
0: Yes, yeah, Shannon.
3: Ireland.
0: One apiece.
1: Nice. One apiece, and it comes down to a nice little sing-along,
0: yeah,
1: Jim.
0: I like this.
1: So, Carlton player, Matty Cockrell.
4: Yes. No, Cottrell.
1: Cottrell pulled out a harmonica before the team song. Right, and shut up. And played Billy Joel's Piano Man, okay?
0: Yes.
1: So we're going to play a bit of Piano Man for you, Annie, and then you come in and sing the rest, okay?
2: Got it.
1: Right.
0: Here we go.
2: Sing me a song, I'm the Piano Man. Piano Man. I am, and I don't really know the correct words, but I don't give a damn.
0: Not bad. No, there's some improvisation
1: there. Exactly. Not bad.
0: Okay.
1: Not bad. Righto, right. Shano. La la, la la, la la, la.
3: Sing us the song, you're the Piano Man. Sing us the song tonight. Well, we're all in the mood for a melody, and you've got us feeling all right.
2: Sing us a song,
1: sing you're the piano man.
2: Sing us a song.
1: That's good, isn't it?
2: That's very good.
3: One of my favourite songs, Bill.
1: All right. Pity you couldn't sing it, but anyway, what did you like, Jim?
0: We've got to give it to Shannon because he knew the words.
1: Yes, he did.
0: Dan having a crack, but Shannon knew the words.
1: Well done, Toast. Score.
0: 2-1 Shannon's way.
1: Righto. Question four now. Who has been announced as host of the 2026 TV Week Logie Awards?
0: Oh, oh, I've listened to that.
2: Anne?
0: Yes, Anne?
2: Sam Pang?
0: No, he was the 25.
2: Yeah,
1: Shano.
4: Uh-oh.
1: Shan.
3: Well, I probably would have guessed what Anne guessed, but...
0: Well, I can't do any manipulating here. So, all right, next question.
3: No idea. Phil Brownless.
1: Robert Irwin.
0: Right.
1: Oh,
2: yes.
1: Next question.
2: Righto.
1: Next. Now, listen up here. What big teeth you have is a line from what classic fairy tale?
2: Anne.
0: Yes, Anne.
2: Well, that'd be the Big Bad Wolf, and therefore
1: the fairy tale is,
2: and therefore it would be Little Red Riding Hood.
1: Oh,
0: so she's a ring-a-ding.
1: Two all. We got her over the line there.
0: Here we go.
2: I was unsure.
1: I'm worried about this question.
0: Come on, scream your name out,
1: Master Kate.
0: All right.
2: Anne.
0: Oh, yes, Anne.
1: Oh, you're on early, Anne. Be careful.
2: All right. I'm going to say that is the meaning of chewing up food in your mouth.
5: Oh, Annie! Oh. Annie!
0: Bloody hell!
5: Yeah, well done, Annie. You plucked that from nowhere.
2: Well, not from nowhere. It's because I know my stuff, boys. And, like, you know, when I was wanting to ring in, I'm not just like... Anyway, I just want to bring a good show and, like, woo, I'm taking a bow. Annie.
1: Yeah, masticate. Wow. Mm,
0: yeah.
4: Very careful.
0: I was more
4: with that
0: worried
4: one.
0: About you saying that.
1: Chewing, Jim. It's all about chewing.
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7: 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Yes. It's Ash Riddell.
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9: The winner of the 2025 AFLW Fairest and Best, Ash Riddell from the North Melbourne Tasmanian Kangaroos.
1: Melbourne, Tasmania.
0: The song actually finishes with North Melbourne will be premiers, just you wait and see. And now the boys, it's been a while.
1: No,
0: but Ash, two in a row for you, undefeated in that whole time and the MVP. What a bloody time of it you've had.
10: Yeah, it's been good fun. Yeah, certainly winning's addictive. So once you sort of get a feel for it, you want to just keep doing it. So, yeah, it's been a nice couple of years at North Melbourne, but it didn't really happen overnight. It took a few years and then, yeah, we've been able to get a bit of consistent footy.
1: Do you know the last time you lost a game?
10: Oh, actually, do you know what? We lost a match sim game last year and I'll still
1: see
10: about that. So I count that as a loss. So, yeah, last year then.
1: December 3, you're right. December 3, 2023. That was the grand final. And then you've won the last two without losing a game. It's unbelievable.
0: It is unbelievable.
1: Yeah.
0: Does the pressure build on you, any of you, say, during the week where you think we've got to lose one at some stage? It can't be this week, surely. Do you think like that?
10: Yeah, it's a little bit weird. I think pressure's a privilege and we sort of lean into it and know that, clubs are obviously going to be after us and look at our game plan and try and pick it apart. But it's also exciting in the same notion and we just keep trying to get better every week.
0: Well, Melbourne was at the prelim, behind at three-quarter time.
10: Yeah, ooh. Melbourne do really well against us. Credit to them. They've got an awesome side and really well coached. They nearly got us. We got a big old fright in that game.
0: So you're a great story. Eltham girl, of course, North Melbourne ground out there. You got Boomer Harvey from out there. The great Glenn Archer's based himself that part of Melbourne. But you moved to basketball and then came back.
10: Yeah, I think I love football. Football was my main sport. But when I got to 12 years old, you couldn't play footy anymore. Mm. So unless you went to an all-girls side, which was pretty non-existent at the time. So, yeah, quit, played basketball. And then when AFLW competition sort of launched up, pricked my ears a little bit and thought I'd, give it a red-hot crack.
0: You've got the Sharon in your hands at the moment. And it's the first time I've had a ladies' ball in my hands. And that is a smaller footy by how much?
10: I think so. The boys play with a size 5 and we play with a size 4, so I don't know what the exact measurements
0: are. About an inch,
10: I reckon.
1: You can tell, can't you? It's just a smaller.
0: Slightly smaller and lighter.
1: Better or good? Because you said you like playing with the boys.
10: Yeah, I don't mind kicking the boys' footy. I think it's a greater surface area, so there's less room for me to stuff up my kicks.
1: Yes, yeah.
10: Maybe I should just try and kick a bit straighter with a size 4.
1: Exactly.
7: She is a part of the Australian team taking on Ireland in the very, very first AFLW representative game, JB. It's on 4:15 p.m. Saturday, August 1, North Sydney Oval. You can grab your tickets right now at Ticketmaster or you can watch it on Fox and KO.
0: So you leave the North Melbourne team, which is unbelievable, Libby Birch and Emma Carney and yourself and Jazz Garner, all the bloody superstars. Now you're playing for Australia. How are you going to go, by the way? Because Ireland, surely we got their measure, haven't we?
1: Well, no, they're all right, the girls.
0: Mm-hmm.
10: Yeah, well, it'd be pretty embarrassing if they beat us at our own game.
1: Exactly, so, yes.
10: But no, they're going to be a pretty good side. I think it's probably a testament to how many Irish girls are playing AFLW. Yep. I think there's 46 players currently on lists and then 30 previous to that that have played AFLW. So they've evolved our competition. They've made it somewhat chaotic and they just run all day. Yeah. So, yeah, it'll be pretty unpredictable, I guess, the game.
0: We're talking to Ash Riddell, by the way, who's the best player in the AFLW and multiple premierships with North Melbourne. So you spend your time in Arden Street, Ash, you'd be aware of some of the amazing people that have been involved in this setting up in that place.
1: Don't fall for it.
0: Of course, Ash, you would be.
10: Yeah, absolutely. You were the one that stopped us going up to Gold Coast, weren't you?
0: Thank you, Ash. That's it. And then just putting the building there, and I think things have gone
7: well ever since. Not a lot of car parking need, and sort that out.
0: Yeah. Well, I'm leaving that to you, Ash.
10: We do need a car park. That's next
1: Jim,
10: summer.
1: Come on, Jim.
0: Sort it out.
1: We'll get your white knight bikes that you had. They saved you.
0: I think they've already put enough in.
1: Oh, they put enough in for a car park.
0: I don't think we can lean on them again.
1: The most possessions in an AFLW game. Yep. In round, what have I got here? Round six, you had 44. That was the record then. Then two rounds later, you had 45. And you didn't get one vote.
10: Yeah, they must have been all cheapies, so the umpires must have saw straight through you.
1: In the comp and didn't get one vote in the best or in the MVP.
10: That's all right. I'm happy to share it around to the teammates.
1: You were shitty. You were cranky. Ash, weren't you? Weren't happy.
10: No, it's all right. Sometimes the umpires see the game a little bit differently.
0: I think they saw Ash pretty well, given that she won it, Fat.
1: I know, but you'd reckon if you had 45, the most ever. You'd get a vote, wouldn't you?
0: You would have
1: two or three.
0: Ash, what a legend you are.
1: Yeah, well
0: great
1: done,
0: to
1: Ash.
0: Have you Superstar. In the studio. Good luck with what's coming up, not only for North three in a row, but also playing for Australia.
10: Beauty, thanks for having me, guys. Well appreciate done. It.
7: Ash Riddell, superstar from the North Melbourne Tasmania Footy Club. Make sure you grab your tickets for that Australia versus
0: Tasmania.
7: Ireland.
1: You're not North what Melbourne, are you talking Tasmania.
7: About? Yeah, you are. Yeah, the women's team are.
1: Take that back. Well done, Rebs.
7: Yeah, I think I got that one right. Make sure you grab your tickets, Ticketmaster, for that game. August 1, 4:15 p.m. That's a Saturday, North Sydney Oval.
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11: Xavier is having a bit of surgery today and, you know, things can unfortunately go wrong.
0: Oh, don't.
12: No, they give you the handout. Everyone knows the risks.
11: Yeah, you have to sign papers.
7: Let's not think about that.
12: I love how they go, look, you know, you might have a bit of nerve damage.
11: Mm.
12: Might get an infection.
11: Mm. Might die.
12: You might die.
11: Might. Hey, Leachy, we don't want this to happen. But sometimes you need to prepare for the worst.
12: That's the motto.
11: And if he walks on in the next day, then we'll be like,
7: roll the red
11: what a bonus.
7: Out.
11: Correct.
12: Confetti. Chris Fagan special.
11: Yeah.
12: Yes. Prepare for the worst, hope for the best.
11: So I came up across a work will on my desk this morning, which I thought, wow. So if Xavier passes away, he has actually handed some things over to me, which I thought was lovely.
7: Okay.
11: His grocery store, which sits on his
12: There's four hydration moisturising bottles over here, which I don't particularly use very often, so I need to ramp that back up. Getting a bit dry.
11: Yep. His mac and cheese that he gets every morning. He's given me a prepaid card that gets me 6 boxes.
12: Mm-hmm.
11: And his seat next to the window, and his only dying wish is that I get that seat and not Ryan Daniels. And you know what?
12: That's true.
11: Thank you. And if you do valet, I will happily take over and sit on that seat for you. I used to sit on that seat back in the day. It feels foreign to me now.
12: You're welcome back if I do pass.
11: Yeah.
12: But other than that, you're not.
11: No. I remember my very first day of breakfast here. Zave's come straight in. Hey mate, how you going? Walks straight past me, goes, puts his things on that that seat and came out and said, see how I've just asserted where I'm going to be sitting for the rest of the time.
12: I just asserted a little bit of dominance.
11: Yeah, a little bit of dominance there.
12: Lammy was like,
11: I was like, it's my first day.
12: Trying to throw a punch or two, but I was just overbearing. And now I just sit with my legs up looking out the window all the time.
7: So hang on, what happens to because tomorrow Ryan Daniels is going to join us and do the show with us tomorrow instead of Zave. So where's he sit? Where do you sit tomorrow?
11: Well, I'm still going to sit here unless I get word that Xavier has passed.
7: But then where does Rhino sit tomorrow?
12: No, here, because I'm alive.
11: There.
12: He can rent it. He just can't permanently take it.
11: Assuming that you're going to be alive.
12: Yeah, I know. Yeah. I know.
7: I would have thought you would have gone, no, Rhino can't sit in there.
12: No, I'm happy for him to, realise what he doesn't have from time to time.
11: It's moving forward.
12: But as a permanent feature, this would not be his stall, no.
11: Yeah. Right.
7: Okay. Well, Ryan Daniels is joining us on the show tomorrow. He'll be with us, but...
11: Maybe.
12: I don't know. I might actually get the surgeon to drop me here on the way after surgery. Just once I'm done at about 9:30 tomorrow night, just, hey, mate, on the way home, just whip me to work.
11: In fact, those who are listening, we might throw out, you know, what went wrong on the operating table after eight. Just to get Zave ready and,
12: as we say,
11: prepare for the worst.
12: Hope for the best.
0: And admittedly, last week we did do, you know, what were your injuries when you were
11: correct
0: going back to footy.
12: Oh, I remember the birth ones.
11: Oh, my God. We did that twice. Yeah. And the chick was just like, the epidural did not work for my C-section. Mm. Can you imagine my fear going into that bad boy? Also, have you guys seen Maternal Instinct on Netflix? You need to watch it anyway.
12: Oh, I did actually. I have seen it.
11: Hectic, hey?
12: Yeah.
11: Anyway, we won't talk about
12: that. I got
11: that.
12: Distracted a fraction. But yeah, it was good.
11: Okay. You need to watch it in order to know why I'm talking about that, but it's something to do with
0: all right, class, that's your homework for tonight.
11: C-section. Mm.
12: Say a bit of surgery.
11: Unwanted surgery.
0: Yeah, unwanted surgery. All right.
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14: He's an angry guy, but he's got a good team. He's got Richards, too. He's got
6: He's gotten up early, he's done the work, and he won't be beaten by what he knows. Please welcome Kane Corns.
11: How is that for an intro, Kane?
15: Oh, the best I've ever had. Thank you. I'm really going to have my chest pumped out today.
12: No, that's good because our producer didn't do anything for the last 3 hours other than make that for you, so I'm glad it was worth it.
11: Hey, Kane, one of your fave sayings, as we heard just in the intro, is get up early and do the work. How much work do you actually do in the morning?
15: No one's ever asked me that, actually.
12: Oh, like, good feels, question, Lambie.
15: It feels like a lot, Katie, but it's probably not a whole lot when you look at the hours, but it's probably just like the travel and sitting in Ubers and yeah. I don't know what state I'm in half the time. So that's probably the juggle more so than the actual physical hours of what we do.
12: Now, Corny, yeah, you're on Unfiltered.
11: Mm.
12: I feel like you've been pretty well unfiltered for the large part of your media career. Is there anything you've kept up your sleeve for Hamish that we're going to be gobsmacked by? Because I feel like every time we listen to you on radio, TV, it seems to be pretty unfiltered.
15: Pretty unfiltered, yeah, that's the plan. I go into a fair bit of stuff just about we've had some pretty strong challenges with the family and health of one of our kids, so that was a big focus of it. And there's that and, you know, just reliving some of the footy stuff and I guess the triumphs that you have, which are very few and far between, but a bit of tragedy as well with a couple of really close people that were involved in our teams that we lost along the way, John McCarthy and Phil Walsh, which is still hard to believe to this day. So, and then, like, I guess, as you would know, like footy, there's only a few highs and most of it is like lows or at least a bit of a roller coaster. So go through a bit of that. We lost a grand final by 119 points. Yeah. That record may never be broken. So, yeah, I just said to Haim, he's the best interviewer in the country. I said, ask me whatever you want. Well, I feel like I've got a good relationship with him. And hopefully there's a few things in there that resonate with some people.
11: Speaking of unfiltered, there aren't many people who are like you, Kane, who just kind of say it how it is. Have there ever been a moment that stands out to you or maybe many moments where you've gone, maybe I shouldn't have said it, and you've actually regretted saying what you said?
15: I don't think I've ever regretted anything I've said, but I've probably regretted dialing it up 15 to 20% too much. So it is like it is entertainment, and sometimes you get carried away in live TV and you're in the moment and you probably just say a sentence too many or two sentences too many, or you say the name of the player three too many times. So that they're the ones that I look back on and go, yeah, just settle down. Just calm down a little bit when you watch it back. And then the other thing is sometimes when it's written, it looks a lot worse. And the headline can be quite striking. Like the other day we had a joke on radio, the Marvel Stadium toilets in the media section have just changed. So there used to be two male toilets and now rightly there is a male and a female toilet in a very small radio area. Now I hadn't realised that the male toilet had been changed to the female. So I went in the female toilet, did what I needed to do, came out. Anyway, that got back to my co-host on radio. He thought it was hilarious. Mm. And Sarah Hosking was waiting to go in the toilet as I've come out. And he said, look, there's been some toilet trauma. And then the headline in the paper is Kane Corns causes head toilet trauma for AFLW player. And I'm going, what the hell? That is not reflective of the discussion we just had. So sometimes when things get written or there's a headline, it causes you to go, oh, I'm going to get sacked. But they're the ones that sort of get you.
12: Now, mate, you've got a nickname for a former captain of mine, the genius. Is that just because you're just as scared of him as I am, or?
15: No, I think he is actually a footy genius in the sense. I said it a long time ago, like when they were really struggling, and it's sort of one of those ones where you sort of doesn't look too bad. They were rebuilding the list, and you just some coaches are more open to sharing some stuff with you, and he was really open about the strategy at Hawthorn. I thought, gee whiz, this guy knows what he's doing, and that just came out, and that sort of stuck. But yeah, we had him on the agenda setters last night on Seven, and he's pretty impressive.
12: The only time I ever made a front page, Lammy, was we were in a fight at a Glenfrey Hotel with Sam Mitchell. He got attacked and it turned into a bit of a fight. Well, I got taken away, but I got put in the kitchen with the other team. So I had to defend myself with a saucepan. I was just bopping him with a saucepan in the kitchen. So, no, Sam Mitchell's a bit of a smart-ass. Don't worry about that.
11: Who is your fave player in the competition at the moment?
15: I've got a lot. So hard to go past the wizard, Nick Watson from Hawthorn. So I've got a few that are quite equal. I can never go past Jason Lord Francis because he's my guy at Port Adelaide. Love him. And then Murphy Reed's building on me. Yeah. He's I wasn't first to adopt Murphy Reed and how good he is, but I reckon I was reasonably early. Like he reminds me a bit of Stevie Johnson, just pure footballer. Mm. And now watching him live on the weekend, that Thursday night game was amazing. He's got the silver boots on. I just feel like he's going to be something else. So there's three that I love at the moment. Nate Caddy's another one. But, yeah, we've got some good young players running around at the moment. The game's in good shape.
11: What about Vossie, though?
12: Paddy Voss?
11: Like, we love Vossie here.
15: What
12: are your triple M
15: thoughts? He's BT's man. Yeah, he's BT's man. But I do like it when he has his chest out, when he's doing the don't argues, when he's getting in the face of the opposition. So, you know, he's got some spunk about him.
12: Are Freo the number one seed, clearly, in your eyes?
15: Yeah, if you had to ask me, would I take Fremantle or the field on who's going to win the premiership, I think I'd go the Dockers. Just think, the top two position from here, and I've said it a lot, that this Fremantle crowd, and we go all over to every, you know, be the Gabba this week, be the MCG, be Adelaide, this is the best and most intimidating venue for any team to come. And that's a credit to the people of Perth. I think the Fremantle game day experience, whoever's behind that, from the lights out to the music to the feel to the Wharfie time when you need it. And they don't overdo it with Wharfie time. They only do it when they need it. They didn't even do it on the weekend. Very restrained, which I like. But there's an intimidation factor about going to that ground in front of 55,000. Good luck to anyone that has to go there and try and win a final. And then who knows? You know, hopefully you make the grand final, and then, you know, who knows about the MCG and that factor. But I think they're going to be there, that's for sure.
11: And you were quite vocal about Harley Reid last year and his fitness. What are your thoughts on him this year?
15: So impressive for me. I really have loved everything that's come out of his mouth. I've sort of followed him pretty closely and read in depth what he has had to say about him wanting to be the best player in the league. And he's finally understanding, I think, what it takes to be that guy. And I've also noticed some leadership stuff from him that I didn't think we'd see this early from him. Yeah. I still think there's 15% of, you know, it's a bit of a larrikin on the field, and that I think eventually that will go, and he's just going to become a flat-out winner. Mm. So I was worried. I knew he'd get there. I was worried that it was going to take him 3, 4, 5 years to fully understand what it takes to be the best at this level. I reckon he's going to get there sooner. So I really am enjoying the Eagles this year and the key position players that they've drafted, Harley Reid and Dersma as well, and then the senior players coming along and doing what they need to do finally. So, yeah, I'd be pretty excited if I was a West Coast fan as well.
12: Now, Lammy, on Kane's radio show with Kingy on Fireball, they do a segment called Pick or Stick.
11: Yep.
12: Now, there's no sitting on the fence. There's you just have to make a decision, you make a call, and you move on. There's no umming or ahhing. Yeah. Hit it between the eyes and play on. So, Leachy, hit the music for me. We're going to do Pick or Stick on our station, Kane. It's a great segment, and credit to you guys. Absolutely love it.
15: You can have it.
12: We're going to borrow it for a minute with you.
11: All right. First of all, shirt on or shirt off?
15: Off.
11: Yeah, perfect.
12: Ryan Daniels or Damian Barrett?
15: Oh, Ryan Daniels, by a mile.
11: Steak sandwich?
15: Give me some hard ones.
11: Steak sandwich or a palmy? That's hard.
15: Palmy.
11: Yeah, yeah.
15: Chicken, though. Chicken.
11: Well, duh.
12: Murphy Reed or Harley Reed?
15: Harley Reed.
11: Oh, wow. Toilet paper over or under on the roll as you pull it?
15: I haven't thought too much about this, but I think under.
11: Well, you should start using toilet paper.
15: Okay, I'm going to take notice now.
11: Under? That's a controversial, under, yeah. But means over. Like, we don't care. Yeah, apparently it's over. Anyway, that's
12: Treaders or Primus?
15: Treaders.
12: Yep. Seen him lately?
15: Haven't seen him. MIA at the moment, Treaders. Off social media, off everything. So, yeah, hopefully he's okay.
11: Frio or West Coast?
15: Frio, because I'm a big Matthew Pavlich man.
12: Yes, of course. And last but not least, mate, Chole or Norton?
15: Chole. Let's see. I thought you were going to ask me some hard ones.
11: Well, you stumbled on a few. Like, calm down.
12: Yeah. Well, mate, we'll let you go. But lastly, we're just going to say, get your hand off my penis.
15: Thank you. Good on you, mate.
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11: So we have been talking a lot about weather lately because you and I are at war with the Perth bomb.
12: I feel like 90% of the world, or Australia, sorry, is at war with the bomb.
11: Well, and the world, as we say, we thought we were the only people that were upset about inaccurate weather. We always check Perth Bomb for a weather report.
12: Yeah.
11: And it's very often incorrect. And then there was a guy over in America who got a bus full of protesters and went outside the weather station.
5: What do we want?
8: Accurate weather.
5: When do we want it?
8: Now!
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10: Not a weatherman. Not a weatherman.
11: Their weatherman also inaccurate. But as we spoke to Bo Pearson, the weather reporter at Channel 10, just yesterday, he said, well, he gets the same info that we get from Perth Bomb.
12: He just spices it up a bit.
11: When we nail it, it's great. We get praise. But when we don't nail it, he just blames it on the bomb. Blame it on the bomb. It got us thinking. And it got us talking. And it got us excited. Because during that chat with Bo, Leachy fired off just so many songs
12: endless
11: about
12: weather. Amounts of weather songs.
11: Endless amounts. And we afterwards, we were like, God, that was good. How great are songs about weather? So we thought we would do a bit of a top five, top six, because I couldn't decide. So we slipped in an extra one. Top six best weather songs. Here's the opener.
27: I'm only

0: get to the news.
1: Tom Ross's show. Jamie and Billy are here. So,
0: I might get the surgeon just to roll in here and chop me open.
2: Okay, so that was the opener. Tash did a great job of that. All right, we are going to get into my top six favourite songs.
0: I can't wait.
2: All right, coming in, it was very stressful. You had to stand outside there.
0: I know, I've now got burnt fingers because I was holding a tub of noodles while I waited to come back in.
2: Coming in at number six. Here comes the sun. The Beatles. Great song. Yeah. Everyone enjoys it. It's a bop.
0: Stood the test of time.
2: It's exactly right. The Beatles were all a fan. It's nice, it's chill, it gets you in the mood.
0: Do you know what we call it? It's a bomb.
2: It's a bomb.
0: Like, oh, I thought you meant a bomb, like the Bureau of Meteorology, but it's a bomb. Like, it's a good song.
2: It's a bomb. It's a bomb. Coming in at number five. But I set fire. Great song.
0: Well, we like Adele. We like
2: Adele. She was the best concert I've ever been to live.
0: At Subi. Yeah.
2: Because she does stand up in between. She's very funny.
0: I would love to go to one of those more boutique concert she does in Vegas, is she? Where she does them in the theatres?
1: Yeah.
2: Coming in at number four. Everywhere you go.
0: Good song.
2: Great song.
0: We actually probably could have done an hour's worth of weather songs. We just play your six songs.
1: Crowded house. Whole day.
2: Crowded house. Weather with you. We love this song. Coming in at number three.
0: Get alive. Live. Love Live.
2: Don't mind.
0: Geez, that's some good songs live.
2: God, I love that song. Okay. I can feel it. Yes, Lee. All right. Coming in, this was very stressful, my top two.
0: Did you go back and forth?
2: Back and forth, back and forth. Whoa. Number two. I wanna see the
0: sunshine after the rain. Shit song.
1: Total bop. This is a bop.
2: This is 4 a.m. at Connie's.
1: Yeah, it is. Love it.
2: Great song.
0: Yeah. Done register. Nah, zero.
2: Oh, shut up.
0: Wouldn't be in the top six. Wouldn't have even put it in the opener.
1: 1994, Berry.
0: Who is it?
2: Yeah,
1: Berry is the artist.
2: Berry.
1: 1994.
2: You know Berry.
0: Never heard of Berry.
2: Well, it was Beryl when she was younger.
1: Oh, yeah. True.
0: Mate, Beryl can move to this, don't worry.
2: All right, coming in at number one. You know it. You know it and you love it. It's raining men. Also at Connie's at 4 a.m.
0: Just say, it did take a Connie's theme late.
1: It took great a Connie's song. At
0: 4:30 very
1: in the morning.
0: Themed late would be my feedback.
2: Number one, we knew. This was crank it. This is when you get the nipple tassels out.
0: If I put nipple tassels on today, it'd be out the front door. It'd be like a car wash. You'd be driving through the flaps.
2: Anyway, we might need to do this as a regular segment because there are so many more great songs.
0: Mm. You actually could have well and truly done like a little six songs in an hour sort of thing.
1: You that seriously could do just a whole
2: thing. I didn't tell you say it. I've just been
0: well done, Levy. Well done.
3: 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Triple M.
2: What went wrong on the operating table? Just to get ready, Zave ready for his surgery today on his back. Tomorrow we could be valeting Xavier Ellis live on the program.
1: Don't.
0: Would you do a speech?
2: Yeah.
0: No, I'll give you the day off first.
1: thank the Lord for that.
0: Actually, I'll give you two. You don't have to come in for a couple of days.
2: Can I have the week?
0: Well, then we go on holidays for two.
2: Oh, nice. Yeah. And then when I come back, I'm still a bit sore. Still a bit upset. Still a bit good upset, mate. Zave promised me he'd buy me some T-shirts from Uniqlo in his past.
0: No, it's in the will. It's in the will.
2: It's in the will. All right, let's go to Steve in Hillary. Steve, what went wrong on the operating table?
4: Good morning. I went in for a pretty standard endoscopy, which they put a camera down your throat, obviously. And so I had an esophagus problem.
2: Yep.
4: And it's about the third one I've had done, I think. And when I woke up afterwards, I had a really sore jaw, which I've never had before. And you could hardly touch it. Doctor comes around, he goes, it was really good. We saw, everything's cleaning up nicely. And by the way, you stopped breathing.
2: What? No.
0: What's the sore jaw from, Steve? What did they end up, like, obviously tubes or something?
4: No, it's because when you stop, because you're on your side and I probably sort of my face dropped or my head dropped down and I cut out, the anaesthetist has grabbed grabbed my jaws and just wrenched them up.
2: Wow.
4: To get you, to open your airways up again and get you going. Yeah.
2: Oh my God, yeah. Steve, you literally died on the operating table.
4: Apparently, that the anaesthetist, however, didn't say a word.
0: She
4: came around, everything was good, it's fine.
0: So, Steve, are you heading to work this morning?
4: Yes,
0: that's
4: I
0: commitment. Dead 1 minute, work the next.
2: Well, they're calling him the Hillary's of, the Jesus of Hillary's, they say. Oh. He resurrects.
0: He didn't hang around for 3 days, though. No. He just bounced straight back.
2: Straight back. Let's go to Kelly in Joondalup. What went wrong on the operating table? Kelly, are you there?
5: Hello.
2: Oh, hey, Kel. All right. What went wrong on the operating table?
0: She lost her voice.
5: I don't know. I had a pretty standard procedure to go and have my tonsils out.
0: Yep.
5: I come back into the recovery and to wake up to a river of blood pouring out of my mouth. Mm. And they advised me that they had to take me back under. They put me back under and cauterized my tonsils again.
2: Wow.
5: So a pretty basic procedure turned into a pretty intense stay in hospital.
2: Yep.
0: Mm.
5: So, yeah.
0: That must happen a little bit. My little sister had her tonsils out, and then my old man heard her choking, went upstairs, and she had a river of blood coming out of her mouth.
2: It happened to me.
0: And Dad passed out because he can't do blood. And so an ambulance came, and my dad woke up to the ambulance, and he was like, no, I'm fine.
2: Yeah.
0: And my mum was like,
2: F out.
0: And get out. It's for your daughter. Like, your dad dead set thought he was getting rushed to hospital.
2: That secondary bleeding. I had it, though, a week later because of the blood clots that kind of form in the place of the tonsils. And then if one comes out, it can just, you can.
5: Oh, yeah.
2: You can die from
0: can.
2: That.
0: Yeah.
5: It was scary, yeah.
0: But we knew that we knew the odds when we went in.
2: Yeah, exactly. Yeah,
0: We signed the paper.
2: Thank you, Kel. Let's go to Graham in Hammond Park. Graham, what went wrong on the operating table?
6: Yeah, morning, Katie. Morning, Xavier.
2: Morning.
6: Yeah, I was a little bit sick, so I took myself to emergency. Mm. I went in. They discovered my appendix had burst, so went in for surgery the next day. Routine surgery then turned into about a 8.5 hour operation because the appendix had latched onto my bowel.
2: Oh,
6: so when they pulled the appendix out, it left a hole in my bowel, so they had to open up my stomach, cut my bowel in, a section, take a bit out and then rejoin it. So no food for about 4 days, 40, 50 staples up my stomach.
2: Graham, Xavier's been complaining about having to fast for a couple of hours and you didn't have food in 4 days.
6: Yeah, good weight loss program, but I wouldn't recommend it.
0: I was going to say, if there was a way I could just sleep for 4 days under general,
2: totally,
0: come out five lighter.
1: Sure.
6: Yeah, good. Yeah.
2: Great way to slim down. Literally, Zay's just been like, oh God, that's right, I need to eat. I'm like, it's just fine. Like, you're not going to waste away.
1: Yeah.
0: I'm in a new extra large shirt, Lammy, not even double XL, and it fits. It's probably too big.
2: It is. It actually does look too big. Who are you, trim boy?
0: I'm a little snack.
3: 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Triple M.
2: The direct flight from London to Perth, it's long, 17 hours.
0: It is.
2: So just imagine being on the Qantas flight that was going from London, bound for Perth, and you're having a bit of a schnooze.
0: Still got 75% charge left in it.
2: That's it. And 16 hours, 23 minutes later, if you would like to just put up your blinds and look to your right, you'll see some red dirt.
0: you got to do the bit too, but you don't understand them. And we'll be debugging in 45 minutes. Did they just say we're crashing in 45 minutes? We're eating food in 45 minutes? My seatbelt needs to be on for 45 minutes. I don't know what the captain said.
2: So 16 hours, 23 minutes, you'd be thinking, oh, thank God, we're finally touched down. No, they hit some strong headwinds and they realised that they didn't have enough fuel to match the headwinds. There's so much that goes into being a pilot, Zave, that you just think you can jump in the pilot seat and land a bloody plane.
0: No, I'll tell you what I'd make sure I'd do. What? I'd have a full tank of fuel before leaving Europe.
2: No. I actually knew you were going to say that. So pilots constantly run fuel calculations in flight to ensure their actual fuel burn matches the pre-flight projections. But every now and again, strong headwinds come and they don't have...
0: But I'm also not blaming the pilot for that.
2: No.
0: I'm blaming the bomb. Oh.
2: The Perth bomb.
0: The bureau. Because...
2: Exactly. They said no wind expected because the bureau gets it wrong all the
0: time.
2: They
0: actually said to the pilots...
2: Yes.
0: You got too much fuel on board. Dump it.
2: Before you take off, dump it. Because it is clean sailing on the way in.
0: Correct.
2: Anyway, so they had to divert. They landed in Karratha, to which a town of, 25,000 people. They would have been like, oh, this is a bit of action.
0: Gee, there's a big bird here.
2: There's a bit of fun. Yeah, the Dreamliner, 787. Anyway, and then they had to then take off again and head back. Not what you want when you're on a direct bloody flight. You pay all that money for a direct flight to go straight from London to Perth, which, by the way, I would take any day of the week, only to then stop off in Karratha. Yeah, anyway.
0: At least land in Singapore.
2: Yeah, well, you can get a little bit fruity with Burger King.
0: Let me get into Singapore and have a bit of fun.
7: They're not allowed out of the plane.
2: No, yeah, they were on the tarmac. Yeah. Was it 2 hours?
7: Of customs. Under 2 hours, yeah.
2: Yuck. And would it have been hot?
7: It would have been hotter up there than it is here.
2: No, I remember being
0: they don't have the aircon
2: on the tarmac, though. Nah, I remember being on the tarmac in Bali. The aircon wasn't working, which was why we weren't allowed off. But they didn't allow us off the plane. So I was there for like 2 hours. So everyone was sweltering.
0: Yeah.
2: Mate, like it was.
0: The best layover I've had was in Uganda.
2: Oh.
0: And like they did get off and on the plane. Like literally anyone wanted to get off, you get off. Anyone wanted to get on, you get on. So I was sitting in Uganda waiting to go to Rwanda and we're just sitting there patiently. And I was having a cold one.
2: Mm.
0: There's like three stations working on the seat, the back of the chair. The Ashes cricket was live.
2: Oh.
0: I sat there with cold beers and the Ashes in Uganda while anyone got on and off. So I don't know. We probably had a few prisoners jumping back and forth. But other than that, great trip.
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26: Let's go to rugby league.
28: Thank you, that's much safer for you.
26: Let's go to rugby league. Hey, the broadcast deal. There's people going, it's already been signed, but there's been nothing. You know, PVL, he needs to get it signed. But Peter Verlandis of rugby league fame, he needs to get it signed before Andrew Abdo, his lieutenant and CEO steps of the down. NRL, steps down. So that apparently they've already agreed to the, definitely agreed to the New Zealand side of it, and that'll be a sort of a record deal. So they've screwed Sky TV over there in New Zealand, and they're trying to. Did you see the latest one? See, yeah, we said righto, Foxtel and DAZN, whatever they're called, versus Channel 9. And if Foxtel get it, they're going to sell some on to 7 and 10. If Channel 9 get it, they're just going to put some of it on Stan. And let me tell you, rugby 3 year, when rugby went to Stan and Channel 9 5-6 years ago when Fox lost it, oh yeah, we'll show lots of rugby on Channel 9. There is now no rugby on Channel 9. You have to pay for Stan to get any rugby union. That's by the by. Amazon were introduced as as an option going, oh, look, Amazon want a bid too, because Verlandis are trying to get the money to go upwards. Sorry, I know I'm boring you here, but Amazon, what do they do? They're into retailing. Harvey Norman is the biggest sponsor on TV of rugby league. Jerry Harvey has apparently rung Peter Verlandis going, hey, mate, what's this with the Amazon shit?
2: I'll pull my business.
26: On the man,
2: yeah.
26: And I think he was told, we don't really care about you. Amazon's squashing
2: Jeff
26: you
2: Bezos
26: everywhere.
2: Jeff Bezos might be the new guy, Harvey.
26: Exactly. So, where are we? We don't know. That'll be coming up soon. Can I just mention one thing before I depart? Yeah. The two Dolphins wingers,
28: yes.
26: Selwyn Cobbo, was he on the scrap heap only a year or 2 years ago? He's now one of the premier wingers in the game.
2: Mm.
26: Who's on the other side for the Dolphins? A bloke called Jermaine Asako, who was on the scrap heap as well.
2: At the Broncos.
26: And then he went down to the Titans and virtually disappeared off the face of the earth. They both go to the Dolphins and are two of the leading wingers. Or maybe they're in the top four wingers in the competition.
2: I'm really impressed with the Dolphins outfit. Christian Wolf is really building something special
26: but
2: out
26: who's,
2: there.
26: Who's the renovator of wing play? Like, you can't tell me Christian Wolfe. He was a former boxer in Fred Brophy's tent.
2: You mean who's working with the wingers out
26: who's
2: at the Dolphins?
26: Who's responsible for those two? And Jermaine Asako, if he hasn't got the loveliest thighs in the
2: Nicarima
26: game.
2: Cody Nicarima as well was, you know, like was
26: thank
2: the
26: you.
2: Second or third tier hooker
26: Isaiah
2: for the Broncos
26: Katoa.
2: And they brought him across.
26: Hammer, Herbie Farmworth.
2: Yeah.
26: Who the hell is the, if you're 133353, if you're the attack coach, for the Dolphins.
2: Give us a call.
28: That's the most specific phone we've ever done. Geez, you've changed your tune here. I mean, I agree with you, Jermaine, but you historically have always been on this guy.
0: I love Rhys Walsh. I love his painted nails and juicy thighs. Kiss me, Rhys.
26: And that, ladies and gentlemen, is the danger of AI. What is that rubbish?
1: Triple M breakfast.
3: Don't call now.
26: Can you explain this? Because people are going, but you said not to call.
28: Of course. Well, Karen in 17 Mile Rocks, congratulations to you. You are currently the owner of two Diamond Game Day passes.
4: Oh, my God. Yeah. Yes, thank you.
28: They're yours, pal, with shared access. But if someone calls, they'll immediately steal them. So tell Brisbane why they shouldn't call right now.
4: Should not call. Do not call. Do not give that phone number out because I am recently single, have never been allowed to go to State of Origin, and I want to go and put there.
26: Who would you go with, Karen?
4: I reckon I could find a free girlfriend who's single to go party with me.
5: I mean, I'm not single, but I'm happy to go with you and party.
4: Oh, well, you can come with me and party.
5: Why weren't you allowed to go before, tell us? Give us a sob story to make Brisbane not call.
4: Because he was a dick, and he would be, oh, there's too many people, they're too loud, they're too much of a bogans, no, not allowed to go.
26: Was he possessive? Was he worried about other blokes at the footy picking you up, perhaps?
4: Oh, I think he's just a dick.
26: No, just a dick.
28: Yeah, just a dick. Brisbane, do not call 1333.
4: No, because it's my turn to party.
26: Karen's had a lot of bad luck, and allow her to join Origin 3.
1: Incoming caller.
26: Karen.
28: Johnny in Birchdale. Why did you do that to Karen?
6: Oh, mate, I want to take the missus. She's never been before.
5: Yeah, but neither had Karen. She wasn't allowed to go. At least you missus go.
26: All right.
6: I'm not worried about Karen at the moment. I'm just worried about myself.
1: Incoming caller.
26: Oh,
5: no.
26: Well, Brisbane's not worried about you.
5: Selfish.
28: Sharon. We've gone from a Karen to a Sharon. And when you're in, Shazza, you're in. They're yours, mate. Congrats. Why should you keep them?
7: Woohoo! Because I'm a Queenslander through and through.
5: Yeah, but everybody's a Queenslander that wants to go, Sharon. What sets you apart?
7: Oh, look, unlike the other callers, I have been before, but it has been 10 years or so, and my husband's getting a little bit old, can't walk up to the rafters anymore where we were sitting last time.
26: Oh, you need the diamond.
7: I throw from the back, and exactly, I need the diamond tickets.
26: Have you ever been down into the dressing rooms and onto the field? No, never.
7: God. That would be amazing.
26: I know.
5: These tickets include all
7: that
5: of that.
7: That would just one of a lifetime.
28: Do not call 1333.
7: No, don't call.
28: Do not call that number, Brisbane.
7: I don't have the sob story.
1: Incoming caller.
26: Oh,
28: Johnny and Tariqa.
5: Brisbane.
28: You weren't happy with that pitch, were you? She

0: Think of the future, guys. You've all got great stories, but I need your help to save my son.
1: Oh.
0: Save him from our New South Wales family, please.
1: What do you mean?
0: Well, he's just under so much pressure to turn to the dark side and support New South Wales.
1: Who's putting the pressure on Johnny? Who's pressuring him?
0: Unfortunately, all his uncles, his grandparents.
1: Are cockroaches.
0: Yeah.
2: So you need these tickets to take him to show him what it's like to be a Queenslander when in Game 3 we win the decider and crash those dirty Blues.
0: This is the deciding factor, Margo.
3: Father of the year. You are father of the year.
4: No one is calling.
3: No one's calling.
4: Johnny, don't call 1-3-3-5-3.
3: Save this child. What's the child's name?
4: Do not call.
0: Please, Lucas.
2: Lucas. Needs to be shown the light.
4: Timer. You're about to win it, Johnny.
2: Do come not call in, Brisbane.
0: Please.
5: Incoming call.
1: Oh, who is this? Deb in Red Bank Plains.
2: Deb, it'd want to be good.
6: Actually, I've never begged for anything in my life, but I'm prepared to beg today.
2: All right, beg away.
6: My husband's very, very, like, old, elderly. He's a truck driver. He's been driving for a really, really long time.
3: Oh.
6: He's still working around about 70 hours a week at his age, which is crazy, crazy, crazy. Oh,
4: it's like our motto. He won't give up.
3: No super.
2: Did he not have any super either, Deb?
6: He's never, ever, ever, ever been to a football match, but he's a mad State of Origin fan. Unfortunately, he doesn't even get to watch it on TV because he's never home early enough from work.
2: Is he going to be right to go to the game? You said he's very elderly, Deb.
3: I'm worried about him driving a truck.
6: Don't worry about it. I would actually sort him out and get him there. I don't know, pay for an Uber or something.
4: Deb, listen, I've got to interrupt here. The timer has expired.
2: Which
4: you
2: means
4: have won. You are going. You can celebrate, mate. They're
3: poor
4: yours.
3: Little
4: no one
3: Lucas.
4: Can, no one can steal them.
6: Kidding.
4: They're yours.
6: Are you kidding?
2: No, we're not.
6: Are you kidding?
2: No, we're not kidding.
6: Oh, my God. Thank you so much.
2: Two diamond seats are yours, and you get to go into the sheds and see the Maroons.
6: Oh, my God. To be honest, I've never been to a football game either. Oh. In fact, I watch it with him, but he's such a diehard fan, and I've said he should be retired, but he's not.
3: Yeah. How old is he?
2: Well, he's got you to keep paying for, Deb. Is that right? Like my husband.
6: In his mid-60s.
2: Yeah.
6: He's still driving long-haul trucks. So
3: but poor Lucas. Think about Lucas, who you've stolen the tickets from.
5: Incoming caller.
4: Oh, they're trying to interrupt you, Deb, but it's too late. You've already won.
3: She definitely won.
4: She's won. They're trying to roach them off you after the timer.
2: So, Deb,
4: well done, buddy.
2: You're going.
6: Oh, thank you so much. Thank you.
3: What's his name?
6: His name's David, and he'll be listening now because he's very excited. He loves Triple M and he listens all the time.
2: Was Deb from Red Bank Plains?
4: Yeah.
6: Yes, that's right.
2: Well, Deb and David from Red Bank Plains, you're going to the Origin. Game 3, the decider to watch the Maroons crash New South Wales.
4: All thanks to the My Maccas app. When the footy's on, you can't miss a moment. 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
6: Thank you so much.
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11: I spoke about a real threat to the NRL, and what I'm talking about is bird flu, of course.
12: What does that have to do with the NRL?
11: We'll get there. Of course, two birds found dead, tested over in WA, and then in the last 24 hours, another couple of birds in South Australia. It's as if birds fly a long distance, and it's not as if you can go, listen, just stay there. No, they don't. And they're migratory birds. A lot of it's sub-Antarctic, if you want to get technical.
12: What type of birds?
11: There's a lot of cormorants, and a bird I hadn't seen, mutton birds, I think, are involved, Margo.
12: No ibis? What about the ibis?
11: Well, that's where I'd like to get to, because it might eventually. And you see that Ingham's chickens in WA, and now in South Australia, I believe, have closed down their operations. And this is where the NRL's involved.
13: Of course,
12: it is fueled.
14: Yeah. Is that KFC?
11: I'll give you the facts. Yeah. Australians eat approximately 670 million chickens every single year, which equates to roughly 50 kilograms of chicken per person.
12: Wow.
11: And, that's if you count all men and women. Polynesian players make up 50% of the NRL, and they do love chicken.
12: Yeah, they're eating more than 50 kilos a year, though, aren't they?
11: I would say that every player in the NRL is, I'll put them down for 200 kilograms of chicken a year. Mm. Would that be about right?
12: Yeah, chicken breast, good protein as well.
11: Very good protein. And they come in buckets, and it's easy to eat with your fingers.
12: Yeah, it's crispy.
13: I don't know if they're eating KFC. I think they're going more roast chicken, right?
12: A bit of Red Rooster, maybe.
13: Yeah. Is this how you imagine Big Tino for Sawmiller always powered with a bucket?
11: All right, but I'm just saying to you.
12: Oh, Charcoal Charlie's.
11: Well, everybody. I'm not just saying KFC or anything.
12: The Broncos are going to be impacted because, you know, Josh Golchowski, whatever his name is. He's got the chicken shop.
11: He can he stay at the chicken shop? Anyway.
13: No one's going to be more impacted than the Roosters, you'd think. Oh, they might come down with it.
12: They're the Steggles Roosters.
11: I just mean, this is one of the ways that our rugby league players keep their weight on. They eat chicken. And on their families, of course, they love chicken. if this hits, this could bring the game to a halt. Like yeah. there'll be these skinny little players go with their cheeks will be swollen. They'll be lose up to 60 kilograms per player if they can't get their hands on the chicken.
13: Well, what's the solution?
11: All right, the solution is, have you ever been to Nudgee Dump?
12: Have you ever been to Yatla Roundabout?
11: We're talking ibis. Are we on the same track?
12: Yeah.
11: Why can't we eat ibis? So.
12: Oh, no, not eat it. Give the bird flu to the ibis. Keep the chicken safe.
13: I don't think that's how disease works. If you spread it around more, it goes around more.
12: Okay.
13: Yeah.
11: Oh, hello. No, but if I could give you the recipe, apparently ibis aren't all that tasty.
12: No.
11: A little. Have you had one?
12: I can't imagine they would be.
13: I've never looked at one and gone, get in my belly.
12: Yeah,
13: geez, a lot of them have goiters.
11: They don't look well, bin chickens, do they? I've just looked at this. There is a recipe for ibis.
12: Oh.
11: If it comes to that, I'm saying if the chicken industry gets shut down.
12: Like a little ibis curry or something.
11: Well, you can add whatever you like, but it says here, put ibis in pot. Bring to boil, put ibis in pot, add rock, pull ibis out, eat rock. So there you go.
10: Triple M breakfast.
11: State budget was brought down yesterday and they called it a no-frills, no-nonsense budget. And we need to have a look at it, of course, because...
10: Triple M's economic analysis.
11: Here we go, deep economic analysis. 50 cent fare stay. They haven't got enough money, so therefore they're putting in more speed cameras. There's one of the take-homes. It was all pretty boring. They're slashing stationery supplies to our public service. They're spending too much money on paper. That's how desperate we must be for money. But in the big...
13: They understand paper literally grows on trees, right? Yeah. You know they say that.
11: Hold on. Here's the Treasurer, David Janetsky.
14: Stable revenue improvements.
11: Yes.
14: The careful management of expense growth.
11: Yes.
14: And a growing Queensland economy.
11: Okay, good one. 13 years ago, Campbell Newman threatened to sack a heap of public servants. And he got rolled like 10,000 of them or something or other, and he got rolled because of that. So this government, the rumour around was they're going to sack a heap of public servants again. No. What they've done is actually brilliant. They're getting rid of the bosses of the public service, like the executive level, who everybody hates their boss, but nobody hates their boss as much as public servants. This is actually a brilliant piece of manoeuvring from them. So what happens, and you should always do this, sack the top of the public service, yes, and then all the whinges, they'll rise up, and then they can get sacked a few years later, and then they'll rise up. You just keep on sacking the cream of public service.
13: So that is their pitch. Vote for the Liberal government, we will sack your boss.
11: That's right.
13: Oh, they're going to win 100% of the vote.
11: They will never lose.
10: Triple M breakfast.
13: Quick America update, very briefly. As you get older, do you get more or less patient?
11: Oh, less patient because you run out of days to live.
12: Mm. I thought you'd be more grateful and appreciative of time and life, and so you'd be more patient.
11: Well, no, you go, I cannot be bothered listening to any of the nonsense that you're talking or you're talking. Shut up.
12: But that's tolerance,
13: no,
12: right?
13: No, you're both correct in that, Margo, you're more grateful for time when you're doing something you like. If someone's wasting your time, you're like, listen, true, mate, I've got about 18 days left on this planet. Yeah. Wrap it up. Yeah. And Donald Trump is now...
12: 80.
13: Okay, so he just has no time left. Listen to this guy who was in the briefing room or maybe the Oval Office somewhere the other day trying to talk to the media scrum, and Trump clearly wants to get on the golf course.
15: Yes, thank you, Mr. President. So 141 years ago, Albert Einstein, 121 years ago, Albert Einstein published a paper...
16: Nobody cares.
13: Nobody cares, bro. I got a tee off time at 2:15. Oh. Wrap it up.
10: Triple M breakfast.
11: Hey, I finally found a servo I can get my teeth into. It's called the State of the...
12: Be careful with those teeth.
13: You've opened yourself up there, mate.
11: Just the top row.
12: Just a soft little sandwich or something from the servo?
13: I can get my tooth into...
11: No, not a servo, a survey.
12: Oh, survey.
11: Oh, survey. What are you two talking about? Jeez, you don't...
13: It's hard to understand you with them missing teeth.
12: The teeth.
11: Don't buy anything from a Bay Marie. Now, listen, Australian beer sales. So it's a beer servo.
12: Oh.
11: Quite extraordinary. When I started buying beer back in the 80s, okay... There was only two types of beer. There was either Foster's or Forex, and that was it. You walked into the bottle shop and you walked out with what you wanted. You know what's going on now, don't you?
13: There's 7 billion
12: beers. There's like 7,000 beers.
11: All right. I will officially tell you how many beers there are. Where's my notes? Here it is here. In 2015, and I was whinging 20 years ago, there was 840 different beers in Australia. Do you
13: know that's not a joke, right? That's
11: 840 different bids. 2015. 11 years later, now there are 2,300 beers registered in Australia. That's exactly right. You go in a bottle shop and you go, whoa, I need a beer to pick a beer. Yeah. It's unbelievable.
13: You're going to Moreton Island this weekend. How many of those 2,700 beers are you going to get through, big boy?
11: 2,298.
16: Triple M Breakfast.
13: Getting you to the decider so many ways. You've got the Diamond experience with shared access thanks to the My Maccas app. There's Fado Mato and the Golf Cardo. 0484101045 will be at Lander's Pocket, which is out by the airport there. Golf Central, hitting golf balls at Mato.
11: Thank you.
13: Get involved. Text us. We will get you to State of Origin, the decider game three.
11: I'll be dodging and weaving.
12: Get involved because I want to know, ladies, are you a wife of a golf husband? Because I have a few friends who have golf husbands and they disappear for hours on the weekends and they go on golfing trips and they've got to do all of the courses all over Australia and then sometimes they have to do all of the courses overseas as well and they just gather with groups of other men who like to just play golf.
11: You know the movie Brokeback Mountain? I think there should be a Brokeback Golf Club because a lot of them go on these golfing weekends and I don't know if they pull the golf clubs out. I'm just saying.
13: Oh, yeah. They'll
11: and might pull other clubs out.
13: Sometimes the men will go for all the – I don't play golf, but my mates will go. I hope I'm not blowing up their spot here for like 8 hours, but they'll only play the front night.
12: Right.
13: And then they're just getting on the piss.
11: Which is 2 hours. Yeah. It should only take 2 hours.
13: And then they go to lunch and they get drunk.
11: I'm sad to say, my dad used to go every Saturday and play golf at Kapira Golf Club, and he'd be gone for 5.5, 6 hours.
12: Now, I don't
11: That's why Kath sold my golf clubs when I wasn't there one day.
12: You deserve that. I don't have a golfing husband.
11: Oh, good.
12: But I do have a husband that likes a bit of a bargain. And he currently is on an auction site for a rather,
13: golf clubs.
12: A rather large golfing place that has recently closed down. And I won't mention them because we are Golf Central pioneers, champions. But he's on an auction site bidding on one of those
11: golf buggy
12: cart things that you're about to go out in and get hit by.
11: Yeah.
12: Because
11: what does he want that for?
12: I have no idea, but it's cheap apparently. It's a bargain.
13: Oh, these after your crash, is that your new car to slow you down?
11: Wouldn't that be good?
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12: I know you want to talk soccer here, Marto.
11: Just briefly.
12: Can I just quickly do an update in the England-Ghana game?
13: Oh, I mean, it's 7-10 and we got to get
12: nil
13: all.
12: There's just a little bit of audio that's come through for you, Dan, that I thought you might like.
11: Well, the score is nil all. It's just they've just run on after half time. It looks like Dan's in a lot of trouble.
13: Oh, with a bet that I probably can't remember putting on. I've got a real problem. I can't remember putting any of these bets on with Dud Punch.
12: I couldn't tell what they were talking about here in the commentary. I just saw the subtitles, so I just thought I'd grab it just to see.
13: You are one of the more immature people I've ever met. I've seen the name of this file.
11: Well, let's have
27: it. For those out there, these are pleasant temperatures in which to play, and I think with a 4 o'clock kickoff, we've been here a few times, Brad, in recent weeks, and the sunshine has been penetrating hard down onto the pitch.
12: The weather.
27: Not today.
12: I just saw
11: penetrating hard.
12: I just saw
11: hard.
12: A couple of words on the screen on the subtitles.
27: Penetrating hard.
12: Just wanted to make sure he was talking about soccer and he was talking about the weather.
11: You can't be carrying on like that when we're trying to appeal to 13-year-old girls because we are. Oh.
28: Triple M, the Mantilda Network.
12: Maybe if Dan does a weather report this weekend for the Today Show, he could talk about the sun penetrating hard.
27: Penetrating hard.
28: Triple M Breakfast.
29: Staring down the barrel of a 7th straight loss, Brisbane's worst run in 6 years looms. Their skipper sidelined, Ezra Mam out too. The injury crisis at Red Hill unrelenting.
11: We'll address that amongst a few other things, but first up we need to open them wide.
30: Open them up. For some soccer!
11: Oh, I, just before we get to the soccer, can we address something? And it's an emotional aspect. Are you okay? You had your accident.
12: I'm not actually, but thank you for asking.
13: You seem rattled.
11: Just report.
12: I am really
13: rattled. You're doing the speed limit and stuff now.
11: Are we allowed to report what just occurred? We've just been having a chat in here trying to calm you down. You're feeling a little bit.
12: I just feel like there's been a weird shift in myself and I'm feeling uneasy. I've been a bit slower on the road.
11: If you don't know, a bloke turned across in front of Margo the other day, his fault completely, and it rocks you.
12: Yeah, it rattled me. I've never been in an accident and I think because I don't know, I just... Yeah, it's weird. Anyway,
11: how fast you said you were going.
12: No, I did 93 on the highway this morning coming in.
11: 93, we Mom heard.
13: And I looked at each other and said, were you in a school zone? Got it!
11: All right. Let's get to soccer. Let's get to soccer. You poor thing.
12: No, no, thank you for
11: we
12: asking.
11: We do feel for you.
12: We joke.
13: I bought you some chockey.
12: You did buy me some chocolate. My husband bought me some flowers, so it's not a Porsche, but it's all right. Flowers is a good start.
11: It knocks you around a little bit.
13: A Porsche.
11: It knocks you around.
13: Are you going to keep crashing cars so you get a Porsche?
12: He thinks I manifested it because I had said that I think the car is cursed, and it, you know, it's been an incident after an incident after an incident. It was the tyre blowout a couple of weeks ago. I had in the car wash a waterfall come through my rear windscreen from the seals not being sealed properly or something. Anyway, I just feel like it was cursed, and he thinks that I manifested the accident.
13: Everyone, that's Margot's thought on Porsche.
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13: Some great suggestions coming through on the burner phone, 0484 1045. This is for Origin passes, or we want you at the decider. State of Origin Game 3, hitting the golf balls at Marto. Suggesting a Luke from Deegan. How about Dint the Dinosaur?
5: Dinosaur and Dickhead.
13: That's just mean,
12: sorry,
13: isn't it?
12: I didn't mean to laugh so loud, out loud.
13: He's our dinosaur. Only we can say that, Luke.
11: Yeah, piss off, Luke.
13: Matt in Narangba. Margo, this is a long one. I don't know how catchy it is. Do you want to have a go?
12: He said, I've been playing along with the golf challenge, and he reckons, hit Fart and Martin after a carton, wearing a tartan, smoking a darton, while sharting, listen to Dolly Parton. Has a good ring to it. Now, if you say that quickly to shorten it up, hit Fart and Martin after a carton, wearing a tartan, smoking a darton, while sharting, listen to Dolly Parton.
13: Yeah. It sounds like a working dog production.
12: Not bad.
11: Too many words.
13: We're going to need an acronym there.
11: Thank God
13: you're here.
11: HFMA.
12: Did you read Corey from Tanamera?
13: No. Where's Corey?
12: Play with Marto.
11: Well, that's not bad. Won't take very long.
12: Foreplay, get it.
11: All right. So the issue is you're getting Origin tickets for hitting a golf ball at the
12: not
11: buggy
12: just any,
11: that picks up the ball.
12: Not just any, though. Diamond seats. And
11: no,
12: then
11: careful.
13: Yeah, careful.
11: Oh, they were the other ones.
13: Yeah, but they'll be bloody good. Bloody good tickets. Fardo Marto and the Golf Cardo, I think, is the front runner.
12: These are different ones.
13: Yeah.
12: Apologies.
11: They're still good. They're Origin tickets to the designer.
13: Don't be ungrateful.
11: And you get to hit a golf ball and I'll probably have a beer with you.
13: Or two. Or three. And then a rum.
11: And then I'll drive that golf buggy home on the freeway.
12: Have I got anybody that wants to come yet?
13: Oh, heaps. Plenty. Is there? Yes.
12: Look in the mirror. This is your future, Daniel.
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6: Triple M's Beat the Bowser.
13: Marky Mark is going to have a crack here for some cash, thanks to Automasters. How much do you need, Mark? When will you stop the Bowser?
8: 400 would be nice.
13: Ooh, okay.
12: All right. Well, yesterday we had a greedy guts who said she wanted 1,000, but then she pulled out at 200 or 300.
13: Scaredy cat.
12: And it ended up going to $1,000, so she missed out, Mark. You can't read it. Marto has done the numbers this morning. He's got his head in his hands. I don't know if that's a telltale sign.
13: There's a little nod going on.
12: $400 is what you're after. Do you reckon you'll pull out short of that, or will you try and hit the 400 or maybe go past it?
8: I'll see how I go.
12: Good luck.
13: Nice and clear, Mark.
4: $50. $100. $200. $300.
13: Stop. You scaredy cat.
11: You said $400.
12: $300 guaranteed thanks to Automasters.
11: Let's applaud. Well played.
13: Let's see.
4: $400.
13: What? What do you call it, darts?
4: $180.
11: Mark. There's more in it.
12: More?
11: Hey.
12: More?
4: $600.
13: Lost your mind, man.
11: That's where you should have said stop.
13: Yeah, it's a blow up.
12: $300. It could have been $600, but $300 is good enough.
8: Very happy. Thank you.
12: Punny business names. If you've got, I saw a ute the other day that matched all these signs that are around our street, and I was like, oh my God, now that makes sense. I kept looking at it, not really understanding what it was. It just said Grim Reaper, and it had a picture of the Grim Reaper, and I just was looking at it thinking it was Grim Reaper. Maybe it was something in, you know, the lead up to...
11: Dirt and mould cleaning?
12: Well, yes. I thought it was like something in the lead up to Halloween, right? Yeah. These streets were like going to be participating or...
13: Lead up to... It's June, mate.
12: Well, I know, but people get excited your for brain, Halloween like they do for Christmas. Yeah. And so then I finally see the ute the other day and I'm sitting behind it. I'm like, oh, that says Grime Reaper. Oh, it's like a pressure cleaning business.
11: Brilliant.
12: And so everywhere he goes around and cleans, he leaves a little sign out the front to say the Grime Reaper was here.
11: And
12: I was like, that's clever.
11: And he's now been given a rap on radio. It's good. What about Assault and Battery, Fish and Chip Shop?
13: At St. Lucia. That's a classic
11: curl
13: for uni
11: students.
13: Curl
11: Up and Die, yeah. As in D-Y-E, hairdresser.
12: Oh, that's
11: curl
12: a good one.
11: Curl Up and D-Y-E. What else have we got? That's I've seen another one.
13: There's a plumbing one called All Cisterns Go.
11: Oh, yes, that's yes. Sheer Brilliance, S-H-E-A-R, Barber. Sheer brilliance.
12: Very clever.
11: Is that what you're
12: very
11: after?
12: Very clever. Yeah, that's what I'm after. 133353 or
11: 04. The Codfather. There's one on Stafford Road. Sorry, you just remembered
13: well,
11: the Codfather.
13: Lord of the Fries.
12: What about
13: as
12: the
13: well.
12: Thai places? Yeah. The Thai ones are
11: Titanic.
12: Always good. Yeah.
11: Right. Titanic. Is there a Titanic?
13: Evanescence tickets are the best one. All right.
12: 0484 101045. Give us a text on the burner phone or give us a call. Have you got a punny business name or one that you've seen potentially that you thought was good?
11: What about Martin from Mount Pleasant? He's going Rim Jobs. Have a van parked on Lytton Road at Murray, and they're just
12: men
11: called,
12: love those. They love a good rim job.
13: I don't think they do tires.
11: Well, there might be something going on inside the van.
12: No,
11: I don't know, Martin.
13: Which one is the front?
11: Rim job.
12: Dan, you mentioned Thai places. Always do a good one. And we mentioned Titanic. Ryan from Narangba, our local Thai is the Titanic.
11: Yeah. Oh.
12: Their whole shop has nothing to do with the Atlantic Ocean.
13: There's one called Titration. It has nothing to do with chemistry. They just make the pun up and go, there you go. What do you do? Just Thai food.
11: Oh, look at Jason Burpengary on the north side. May as well give him a run. Turds, T-U-R-D-S. And you're going, oh, well, obviously a plumber. Yep, it stands for Tim's Urgent Repairs and Drainage Services.
12: Very clever.
9: Tim. I'm off the toilet.
12: Mark in Carrara. Good morning.
10: Good morning, team. How are you?
12: Yeah, good. Should we start with the business and then give us the punny business name or give us the punny business name and we have to try and figure out what it is?
13: Yeah, that's good. Yeah, give us the name of the business.
12: All right, Mark, give us the name of the business.
10: Cement-a-Lot.
13: Oh, I think
11: psychologist.
13: I think I figured out cement.
11: Cement a lot. Oh, cement.
10: Yeah, spelled S-I-R-M-E-N-T-A-L-O-T.
12: Like Sir Mix-a-Lot.
13: Yeah, but it's concrete.
12: Baby got back.
10: Yeah,
11: it's concrete. Concreter.
12: Concreting.
10: Concreting, yeah. So I was living down in Melbourne. I was stuck behind this truck and I saw this coat of arms. I was trying to figure out what it was. And it was a concrete chopper with screeds and some trowels into like an old school medieval style coat of arms.
11: Oh, Sir Metalot is the best.
13: He pissed in the shed, and then had no idea how to do it, but just started the business, I bet. Yeah, we'll just do concrete.
12: Yeah.
13: We've got the name, we're away.
12: Because when you read it, it's just like Sir Mentalot, and you're like, what's Mentalot? Yeah. But then when you go Cementalot, well, you go, oh, it's cement.
11: For services to concrete.
13: Although,
11: my God.
13: Just put your psychologist idea on the back burner. Not bad.
11: Cementalot.
13: Mentalot.
12: Mentalot.
13: Mm. Brad in Chermside, what's the name of the business?
14: G'day, guys. How you going?
11: Yeah, mate.
14: Hector the Erector.
12: Oh,
11: I know this business.
13: One of Marlo's favourites.
11: Mm.
13: Yeah.
11: Crane business, isn't he?
12: Builder?
14: I believe so. He was in steel fixing.
12: Steel fixing, erecting buildings.
14: Yeah.
12: Clever. Was his name actually Hector, Brad? Do you know?
14: I believe it was.
12: Yeah.
11: Can you imagine? That was probably his name at school, Hector the Erector.
14: Yeah.
11: Mm. Yes.
13: It's like Rim Job, so I think it's a front for an erectile dysfunction business because you do seem to go there quite a bit, Mom.
11: It might be a massage joint, is it, Brad?
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10: Hello, Wednesday morning it is. Gee, what a cracker of a day yesterday. I was out and about. It was unbelievable.
11: Going to be like spraying that every day weeds. This week.
10: I know, the sun was shining, no wind. A little bit fresh in no there rain. At times, but it was just perfect.
11: Same
10: no
11: every rain. Day.
10: Yeah, remember? Nice.
11: 16, 16, 16. I woke up with 17 on Sunday.
12: I woke up with a cold nose like a dog, though, this morning.
10: Oh, did you?
12: It was a bit that fresh. Cold in my house.
10: Yeah.
12: I was wrapped up in the doona like a caterpillar, and my face, you know when you got a cold nose? Like, yeah. It was that cold in my room.
11: I've been doing still that fresh. In bed, pulling it right up, and basically just have your head sticking
12: Yeah. Sleeping in beanie type weather.
11: That's what I was going to say.
12: Yeah.
11: It's I'm still nuding though, and it's bloody cold.
12: That,
10: that could have something
12: crazy.
10: To do with it.
11: Nah, well, I was laying in bed. I got into bed before my wife, as usual, lonely little man in bed, pulled it up around my ears, and I was thinking I'm pushing the boundaries and playing nude, and I was thinking, is this some sort of like ice bath therapy unofficially, being nude in bed at this time of the year.
12: It's brave.
13: It is. Very.
12: Worry about intruders. I suppose you don't care if anyone sees you.
13: They should be worried.
11: I've got a bat right next to my bed if there's an intruder coming.
10: I've got a bat.
13: Okay.
12: In bed. I've got a bat and one next to me bed.
11: I'm not really worried about
10: it. Plenty of laughs coming up this morning. Will Anderson's going to join us. Talk about gruen. And we got Joe's jokes later on for the kids in cars as well.
14: Breaking news. It's Triple M Breakfast.
15: I have got big news.
16: Overnight news.
11: Oh, Daryl Braithwaite, one of Australia's great singers and well-known, singers. For 58 years he's been pumping out classics like Horses, As the Days Go By, another one of his cracking songs.
12: I love that song.
10: When I was a young boy, he was the lead singer of Sherbet. They sang How's That? Yeah, used to go and see them in concert. Yeah.
12: I like One Summer, that's my
10: favourite. Yeah, One Summer.
12: And I've gone on record and every time it comes on, it's I like it more than horses, actually.
10: Yeah.
15: Hot take.
12: Yeah. Hot which take. Which is a hot take.
11: They're all crackers. And after 58 years, he just said singing's become so challenging for him that he's not enjoying it anymore. So he's
10: struggled with his vocal cords for a long, long time. I think it's been a strain for him.
12: He's a bit like the singer of Men at Work, and they've got a high range.
10: Colin Hay.
12: Yeah, Colin Hay. It's like a really high range. In fact, I have to lower the key when I'm covering his song, when I used to cover him at weddings and stuff. So it can, over time, it's a lot of strain on the on the throat. Yeah.
10: Nah, it's a sad day.
11: He's not enjoying it. So
10: he's an Aussie icon, it's fair to say. When Horses breaks out at any show,
11: it feels like he's going out at the right time.
10: Everyone rips in.
11: You know, instead of bringing an oxygen tank out on stage.
10: Like Rock and Rod.
11: Doing things like that.
12: Rock and Rod.
11: We're going to play a bit of Darryl Brathwaite later in the show.
10: Yeah.
12: Love
10: that. So we should.
12: Oh, no. You go, Dips. No, you go. Hilltop Hoods, they're going to be headlining the Saturday at the Adelaide Grand Final. So local Adelaide boys.
11: Haven't performed here for a couple of years, I don't think.
12: No, they haven't. Do you know? I don't know if I should tell this story.
10: Oh.
12: I went to a Kick-Ons one night after being in town with some friends, and this house was insane. And I looked and there were all these arias on the shelf.
10: Wow.
12: And I was like, where the hell are we? And he was like, I'm house sitting for one of the Hilltop Hoods at the moment. So I partied in one of their houses.
10: Oh, really?
12: Yeah.
11: You can't have a party when you're house sitting.
12: I think it was one of those, it's fine, sort of do what you want sort of situations.
11: Let everyone come in.
12: Don't, if you're listening, Hilltop Hoods, I didn't mean any of that. And that's all a made up story.
11: And you didn't do any damage?
12: No damage. I mean, I might have held an aria and
10: have a local mob at our own car race. That's great.
12: Yeah. I think it's awesome too.
11: Yeah. And so we got them Saturday and Guns N' Roses Sunday.
15: Yeah. Yeah. Massive.
11: Got it pulling off some good combinations good lineup. For the bloody supercars.
12: I know. Yeah. It's amazing.
11: Our mate, Police Commissioner Grant Stevens, who comes in here regularly, is facing a vote of no confidence. Now, I don't completely understand how this happens or why it happens, but the union have, basically said that they don't think he's the best man for the job.
16: Delegates
17: elected by their peers, representing work groups from across all of South Australia, have spoken loud and spoken clearly. They have no confidence in Grant Stevens or Linda Williams to lead SAPOL through its next phase of reform or to restore workforce confidence.
10: Well, I'd like them to elaborate, and I mean that.
11: So why have they got no confidence?
10: Why have you got no confidence? Yeah. Tell us why. Like, you can't just say that.
11: Does that come out?
10: No.
11: Well, will it come out?
10: I don't know.
11: What happens?
10: Need to be questioned on it, because it's a big thing to say, and I'm not saying, I'm not picking a side here, but I think you can't just go, we've got no confidence, sack them or get rid of them.
11: I wonder
10: what the next steps are. What's going wrong?
11: What's the next? Because did I read right that 44 of 48 people actually said that we haven't got any confidence?
10: Yeah, 44 delegates. Yeah. Look, there's been talk about work conditions.
11: Number.
10: I understand for a long time I have heard reports of poor conditions or poor pay and, you know, not being supported
11: it's
10: on the beat.
11: His fault.
10: Those sorts of things. Well, if those allegations are true, he's the man at the top.
11: Yeah, but he doesn't pay them.
10: He's got the power to change it, though, or change their work conditions or whatever. So I'm trying to be balanced here, is all I'm saying. But I wouldn't mind hearing, is it Wade Burns, who's in charge of the union, tell us what your grievances are.
11: So
10: we all understand.
11: They said in their mallies on Grant's side, I don't know, he seemed like he did a great job through COVID and everything, but that's a long time ago now.
12: Yeah, it's one of those things where we're not in it, so we don't know.
10: So it'd be handy to know.
12: And it could be just about...
11: Well, we haven't heard the end of it, have we, by the sounds of it?
12: No.
10: All I'm saying is, on one hand, we know Grant Stevens thinks he's a decent person, doing
12: that's
10: a decent
12: got
10: job.
12: Just nothing to that's... do, you know. And
10: but we don't work there.
12: Yeah.
10: And on the other hand, you've got someone saying, we've just voted no confidence in him. I'd like to know why.
11: Just because he's a good bloke don't mean
10: he's
11: doing a good job.
12: Yeah, that's right.
10: That's right.
12: And also, it could be... Yes, he's at the top of the chain and it is responsibility, but if there's other things going on and there are other people not doing their jobs, it's hard to run a department that's not functioning properly, so it could be a number of things.
11: Speaking of being at the head and doing a good job, Pauline Hanson flip-flopping again, is she?
10: Oh, no.
12: Any excuse to play this audio?
10: Not again.
18: I haven't flip-flopped. I said no originally, then I said yes, then I have said no, and I've stuck to it.
10: That's right.
11: Don't you, Pauline.
10: So last week she addressed the press club in Canberra for the first time, and boy, did she come out firing. And one of the things she said was that women shouldn't be paid, you know, maternity leave.
11: From small business.
10: That's right.
12: If women take time off and they're not paid their wages because they're not working fair enough, why should businesses pay They're not at work. And
11: that's where she's got now it. Saying, that's where she got it wrong.
10: She's right now where. Saying, I got taken out of context. Look, I'm happy to support her in all sorts of ways and sing her praises for certain things, not everything.
11: I don't think she understood what she was saying.
10: But I watched that speech live and there was nothing out of context, I can tell you.
11: She said there, why should small businesses pay for it?
10: Yeah.
11: They don't actually pay for it. Yeah. Mm. The government pays
12: that's
11: for it.
12: That's another thing. Is just like,
11: well, that's the query that. With her, if she can run it, if she...
10: Yeah, spot on.
11: She know everything.
10: Yeah. That's
11: like
10: right.
11: Like everyone.
10: She shoots from the hip.
12: I mean, a lot of people, disagree with her whether she knows or not, but that is the most important thing. Does she actually understand what she's saying and what she's promising?
11: So somebody did another lager then yesterday too. So if we're gonna start firing
12: bullets. Oh, we could go all morning, Rue, don't you worry. Yeah.
10: That's our political segment right there.
15: Rue, Dits and Loz, Triple M. Yeah.
16: Triple M breakfast with Rue, Dits and Loz. Please welcome Will Anderson.
10: Oh, tonight, Wednesday night, Gruen on the ABC at 8 p.m. and ABC iView. Will Anderson, good morning. To start things off, the world's most exciting profession, chartered accountants, they are on a recruiting drive.
19: What? Yes, there's a new... We're out of boring people in Australia. And we need to recruit some from other industries. It turns out that...
10: Bean count.
19: There is a shortage. Well, firstly, the beans are not being counted, Rue.
10: Oh, like, no.
19: There are beans all over the place that are not being counted enough. There are people leaving accountancy because apparently it's not exciting enough. Oh. So what the chartered accountants have done have made some of the weirdest ads of all time, including... Because they're trying to recruit people who, basically the idea behind this is if you have a pre-existing degree, they can fast track your accounting degree. So that's the message they're trying to get to.
10: Right.
19: But literally this ad starts with an accountant crawling out of the belly of someone who's doing surgery at the time. So I don't know if you're going to throw in your 12 years of surgery training to go and work for one of the big four, but I don't know. That's the ad.
11: What about these skin condoms that are jumping on the FIFA World Cup? I was just thinking when I was reading this, should they have condoms in, you know, like footy guernseys and you have the colours of your nation?
12: Oh! Right.
19: That's not bad. The only problem with that, Rue, is at the moment of celebration, you might pull it over your head and then it wouldn't be effective.
12: Yeah.
11: Blow it up.
12: That's true. What's going on with their iPhones at the moment? They're saying, listen to your body, not everybody.
19: Yeah, well, basically, you've got your Apple Tracker on your like your phone or your Apple Watch, you know, where you like your heart rate and the amount of steps that you're taking and all these health benefits. So basically, this is the new world that we're getting into, which is all this health tracking, which will lead to medical applications and being set. And so Apple have got a new campaign where they're basically taking all the things we hate about being monitored by our phones and trying to turn them into a positive.
12: So they're and they're saying like, don't listen to the other people talking about you. Everyone else's snake oil is poison, not ours.
19: Like, yeah, they're all idiots. You don't want to listen to these idiots. Yeah. You want to listen to a company that was started by somebody who tried to treat his cancer with orange juice.
12: Yes,
19: fine, listen to us.
12: And it did not work. It did not work.
10: Vitamin C.
12: Yeah.
10: All right, what about the pitch tonight? What's it about?
19: Okay, so every year we have the under-30s in the advertising industry. They call them the young bloods, so they have state organisations. They're always some of the best ads we ever do. It is seven-year marriage contracts tonight, the idea that every... After 7 years, your marriage contract will expire.
12: Fantastic. Yeah.
11: What do you do then?
19: You decide whether to renew it or not at that point, Ruth. So you either go your separate ways, as one of the ads points out, back in the days when marriage was come up with. 7 years was a pretty good run back in the day.
10: Seven-year itch.
19: Yeah, well, now the seven-year ditch. So we're gonna...
11: And what about the money? We'll leave that for another time.
19: Well, I mean, well, that's why you need to wear the condoms, Rue.
12: Yeah. Very good.
10: Will Anderson. Gruen is tonight on the ABC at 8 p.m. and ABC iView.
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11: I think it's fair to say I've always been interested in sort of crime and, you know, I've always loved...
12: Observationally.
11: Yeah.
12: Yeah.
11: Yep, yep, yeah. In the movies. Yeah. Things like that. Yeah, not physically.
12: Not you doing
28: not literally.
12: Yeah. Yeah.
11: Get into trouble one day maybe. But yeah. Anyway, there was an article that the police... pulled over a lad over there near Murray Bridge a couple of days ago. Must have known what they were doing. I would take it. But the guy had $447,750 in cash sitting.
29: Police have had another major win in the war against illegal tobacco in SA, seizing almost $450,000 in cash in the Murraylands. It was found in the back of a Toyota that was stopped at Monteith. A 40-year-old Victorian man's being charged with money laundering.
11: It's a lot of cash.
28: A lot of cash to carry around.
11: And they're in shopping bags. That's good. That's a disguise. He's doing it for a reason. They're not putting it in a Louis Vuitton bag or something. But, you know, that probably would work all right as well. Yeah. But it's a lot of cash. And there's not a lot of cash around these days.
10: No, like, that's right.
11: If you go back 20 years, there would have been a lot of crims that carried a lot of cash around like that. But you don't see that sort of amount of money anywhere, do you?
12: I find cash very suspicious now. If someone opens up their wallet and they have a huge amount of cash.
11: Well, you can't really get away with anything more than 10,000. You can't go to a bank. You can't pull 10 out of
12: tab. If I'm at a pub and I see someone's wallet and they've got like more than $300 cash in there, I'm like, why are you carrying all that cash? Yeah. Genuinely.
11: Oh, that's quite common life of tradies and things like that. That's normal.
12: But it just feels like you're going to lose. Something could happen to it. It just feels risky. Mm. It could all be in your bank and you don't even have to worry. I mean,
11: money laundering stuff now is hot. They're hot on all that. So if you go to the bank and ask for it, they ask you a lot of questions. Yeah. Or if you have a bet on the horses and you have a good win, you have to sign anti-money laundering forms and things like that. They're all over it. Even casinos get big fines at the moment. Yeah. They're trying to clamp down on it. So there's not as much cash out there, but $447,500 is an enormous amount.
12: How much is the most amount of physical cash you've seen in person? Can be your, I'm not asking whose money it was, but I've never seen more than $5,000, I don't think. Mm. And that was just my own money buying a car.
11: I've seen north of 100.
12: What does it look like? Does it look as big as you
11: think? Well, that's not as big as you think.
12: Yeah. Because if you use $100 notes,
11: yeah, kind of just 50s mainly, but
12: do it in tens and really.
10: Is that in the pub days?
11: I won't say, but no, nah, that wasn't. But yeah,
12: you have the right to remain silent.
11: Lots of pubs now take more than that in a week, like the bigger ones. Yeah. But it's not in cash. Oh. It's all in just
10: That's right.
11: Electronic transfer.
10: So it means in the day though they did take it in cash.
11: Oh yeah,
10: and their safes would have been full of.
11: That's why they had blisters on their fingers.
12: Yeah,
11: and they had money counting machines. Yeah. And they still do have them at banks. Mm. But
12: I take
11: you would
12: that
11: have
12: back.
11: Seen a bit maybe overseas with any people dits or not. Mm.
10: Yeah,
11: what about the pictures of you know, like Pablo Escobar's house and stuff that you see online where they just. They couldn't stuff. They had nowhere else to stuff it.
12: Yeah.
11: They had that much cash over there and for the marching powder over there. But
12: when people die and people are pulling apart their house, they find wads of cash in couch cushions. And because people used to just store.
11: What about Mr. Didn't
12: Is that what happened to you?
10: Happened to my mum, yeah.
12: Really?
10: And unbeknownst to us, when you know, a long time after she died, we emptied her water, her clothes, bloody pockets full of. And it was one of them was found by accident by my brother, I think. And it made us think, God, how much have we thrown out? We'd already got rid of even clothes.
12: Scary.
10: And she had stored all this cash in clothes.
11: They didn't trust banks, a lot of the oldies, did they?
10: No, for some
12: and
10: reason.
12: Fair enough.
11: You might have had a 7-day deli.
12: Yeah.
10: And what are you suggesting?
11: A little bit notorious for one for the government, what one for mum and dad.
12: Do you know what they found? I'm not on my dad's side, you know, when they found when my grandma passed away, stashed in her house? Chocolate. And that checks out. She had it. She.
11: Some people hoard cash, some people hoard chocolate.
12: When they went and sort of took her couches and everything, all the cushions, underneath the cushions were little sneaky bars of chocolate everywhere. So there you go. That's what we had in our family. We're asking what's the most amount of cash you've either had on you or seen or, you know, because it's just not something you really see anymore, huge amounts of cash.
10: Yeah. Let's go to Nick at Ranella. Tell us about it, Nick.
2: So my father, single child, was an estate that was divided between four people. Mm-hmm. He went into the house to clean it all out because the other people were elderly and he'd been, you know, obviously he's about 50 and everyone else had died. So he went into the house, he cleaned the house out. And I'm like, Dad, throw the stuff away, man. Just get a skip bin, get rid of it. He's like, no, I like going here after work, spending a few hours. 3 months later, I found out he found $15,000 in that house.
12: Oh.
10: Yeah.
2: The clothes, he went through the clothes three times. He would go through the clothes once, put in a pile. My mom would go through the clothes. She'd find $50 here and there. Then he'll go through it again.
11: Yeah.
2: So it's just one of those things.
11: Mm.
12: Wow.
10: Yeah. All right. Good on you, Nick.
11: Sounds a bit like dits. Let's go to Camden Park. G'day, Johnny. What have you found?
3: I was out digging on a job about 6 or 7 years ago. We dug up a container with $40,000 in it.
10: Really?
11: Was it your site or were you doing a job on someone else's site?
3: Job on someone else's site.
11: Oh, do you want me to ask you what you did with it or do you want me not to ask you?
3: No, that's right. The boss is that good. We split it four ways.
11: Yeah, but it's on someone else's land, isn't it?
3: Yeah, but we won't say who's
10: Inspector Roo. Just let it go.
11: We said we wouldn't ask too many questions.
12: Don't

0: job at the Reserve Bank in town.
1: Yeah.
2: Oh, this is what we wanted.
3: Yes.
0: Yeah, down in the basement. I got to hold a box containing $20
1: million. $20 million.
2: That's a big box, Rob.
0: Oh, yeah. It was very tempting not to run out the door with it.
3: Yeah.
2: Full of grey nurses.
1: I think they might have been onto you.
2: Full of grey nurses, $100 notes, or the old...
0: No, it was all 50s, I think.
3: Yeah.
2: 20 mil?
3: 20 mil and 50s. Mm. How much did it weigh?
2: Yeah, they're how big are you talking? Give us a picture. Make us visualise the box.
0: I'm just trying to remember. It was like...
2: Like a fridge?
0: Not that quite that big, but a small fridge, yeah.
3: Esky or...
2: Like a mini... Bar fridge? It would have been bigger than that, surely.
3: Bar fridge.
2: God, I would have thought it would be bigger than that, 20 mil.
3: 20
2: I'd love to find it. All right, thank you, Rob. We've had people on the text line sold cars for 40 grand and got it in cash in the 90s. Someone's was in Sky City, saw someone win 88 grand and walked out in it with cash. That is dangerous.
1: Wow.
2: Because lots of people watch people after they've won and then follow them to the car.
3: Like Rob and me.
2: Yeah.
3: Poorer than I was walking in.
2: Yeah. All right. Well, that
1: I'm
2: was
1: trying
2: a good
1: to count fun. How many notes was in that box. My head can't compute this. I'm
2: What's
1: trying
2: that?
3: How many $50 notes?
1: How many $50 notes were in that box for 20 million?
3: 20 million divided by 50.
2: Divided by 50. Mm. Divided by. That's right, isn't it?
3: Yeah.
2: We'll work that out over the break and come back to you.
4: Get ready to play Triple M's Battle of the Sexes.
5: Ladies, come on.
4: And you could win an easy $250.
2: All right, let's head out to Gawler. G'day, Cameron.
6: G'day, Roo. Yeah. You played in the premiership with the uncle, mate.
2: Who's your uncle?
6: Peter Vardy.
2: Peter Vardy.
1: No
2: let's go
1: way.
2: Party.
6: Yeah.
1: I ran into him, Cameron. Boys. I went on holidays in Queensland last year. First bloke I ran into.
6: No way.
1: Yeah, he's a good bloke. Yeah, good nice fella.
2: Guy. Who's your dad?
6: Graham.
2: Graham, good fella. Say good day to him. Ran at Elliston over the summer at the pub over there. Anyway, you're going
1: to
2: win $250 right now.
1: Party hardy, Peter Vardy, didn't they?
2: Great fella. All right, good luck, Cameron. You got a lifeline in Ditts and I. Let's head to Smithfield Plains. G'day, Amanda.
7: G'day, how you going?
2: Very, very well. What are you up to, Amanda? You're renovating your house? I am.
7: Yes, right. Very busy.
1: So cash should be very handy. Are you doing what, all the rooms or just a bit of it?
7: All of the rooms, they were selling up. So,
1: all right.
2: Yeah. What are you tidying rooms? Up to sell?
7: Yeah.
2: Then you might want to stay, you know that. You go, why didn't I do this earlier?
1: Yeah.
3: You related to any Crows players? Or just...
7: No, I wish. And then I could get free tickets every week.
2: Ring in here. We
3: it's
2: might
3: not
2: look
3: as simple
2: after
3: as you
2: can.
3: Think, Amanda. Even I struggle sometimes. All right.
1: Righto. Let's get into it.
2: There's a thing called memberships, Loz.
3: You can use me as a lifeline, Amanda, by the way.
7: Yep, awesome.
3: If you want. Okay.
2: All right, here we go. Question number one, Cameron and Amanda. Which gender is more likely to call in sick at work?
6: Cameron.
1: Yes, Cameron.
6: I'm going to go male.
2: Good call.
1: Oh, what? You're joking. All right.
2: You got it right over there, Hamish.
1: Amanda, free
8: We've
1: hit.
8: Got the question again.
7: female.
1: Righto. Yeah. 1-0 to Amanda.
3: There
8: Amanda. The ladies have just picked the guys there. A 10% sick leave rate versus the men's 9%.
3: Oh,
1: it was neck and neck.
3: And we have
2: absolutely shockers, you girls.
1: Girls roared it.
2: No, question number two.
3: We have a period once a month. So you go. Okay. How often are the Olympic Games held?
7: Amanda.
6: Cameron.
1: Yes, Amanda.
7: 4 years.
3: Oh.
2: All right, Cameron, you better 2-0. Pull your finger out, mate. 2-0. Your Uncle Pete won't like this.
1: Come on, the Vardys. Question three. What do you call a single diamond set alone in a ring?
7: Amanda.
1: Oh, for the win, Amanda.
2: For the win, Amanda.
7: Solitaire.
1: Oh, my
3: yes,
1: God.
3: Yes, it's solitaire.
2: Absolutely. You have sweep the floor, Amanda.
1: 250 cash, Amanda.
2: What
1: well
2: was
1: done.
2: It called? That,
7: awesome. Wicked.
3: What's solitaire.
2: Solitaire.
3: Yeah.
2: Yeah. Cool. Good on you, Amanda. Yeah. How far
7: you.
2: Away from finishing are you?
7: Probably 2-3 weeks.
1: Oh, good on you.
2: How long has it taken?
7: A couple of months.
2: Oh, good on you.
3: Are you sick to death of it, or have you kind of?
7: I am.
3: Yeah.
7: I am. But then when we move, we've got to do it all again.
2: How's the marriage going?
7: Yeah, no, that's going all right.
3: Okay.
2: You don't have too many arguments.
3: You know what we should do?
7: No, not at all.
3: Amanda, film it, put it on Instagram because people love watching other people renovate things. It inspires them and you can make a bit of cash doing
7: it. Yeah, no, sounds good.
2: So you're moving to another place, are you?
7: We are.
3: Good luck, mate.
1: Good luck. All right, good luck.
2: Oh, you're going bush.
7: Yes.
2: Beautiful. Simple life.
3: Well done, Dale.
2: Good on

0: Yeah, Amanda.
1: A Philadelphia lawyer could pick apart that Olympic Games question. I'll tell you what. In the
2: bro. Oh.
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3: We're joined by Matthias and his absolutely incredible guide dog, Pia. Good morning, Matthias.
20: Yeah, good day.
3: Really lovely to have you in. See Differently is a charity I work closely with and think do incredible work with guide dogs. I'm so overwhelmed by this charity and how impactful it is on the community. And obviously, this time of year, we're wanting to get as much, tax appeal donation drives in. And we thought we'd get you in, Matthias, to explain how much of an impact your beautiful guide dog, Pia, has had on your life.
14: No problem at all. My dog, Pia, I've had her for a few years now and she's been exceptional, really, really useful for me every day.
3: So tell us a bit about your story. How old are you? Are you studying?
14: Yeah, so just turned 21 recently. I am enrolled at the Adelaide University in law. So I'm in my second year of law at the moment. So Pia takes me to uni every day. She knows where all my classes are. So she's the one that actually guides me to each of my classes, which been very useful because I was at Uni SA last year and we were a part of the merger to Adelaide. So we had to switch campuses entirely.
15: So how does the dog get trained for that, by the way?
14: So I have an O&M instructor from See Differently. So that's part of what they provide, the service that they offer. And that instructor will take me to all my classes. It helps me and Pia know where they are. It's a process that we go through, and through that she learns them off by heart.
3: What's the bond like between you and Pia, is it?
14: Absolutely mutual love between both of us. Always listens to me, always comes to me for cuddles and affection. Mm. So, yeah, definitely bond is very strong.
15: Which way? Do you reckon you cuddle the dog more or the dog cuddle you?
14: Oh, she'll initiate asking for one and then, it probably is more me, yeah.
15: Are you a Crow supporter or Port supporter?
14: I hate to tell you, but I was actually born in Perth, and as a result, I support Fremantle. It's been good this year, but don't worry. I have been a Crows member previously. That was the SA team that we'd go and watch quite regularly when I was young.
15: Yeah.
14: Mum's a very, very mad Crows fan, good. So out of the two SA teams, it's definitely Adelaide.
15: Right, that makes me feel a little bit better anyway.
1: What's the most surprising thing that people may not understand about a guide dog? What's something that Pia does that you know when you first became aware, you thought, wow, this is incredible?
14: I guess it's the one thing I like to tell people is that they're normal dogs. Like, even though they're exceptionally intelligent on harness, you'll put it on and they'll be smart as it gets. Off harness, they're a normal dog. So Pia likes a run as much as any other dog does. But at the same time, again, you put the harness on and she's entirely switched on. She'll guide me around everything, puddles, like poles. If there's roadworks going on, she'll be the one to take me around them. Mm. So, it's how much the harness is an on-off switch for the dog.
3: So I had the privilege of doing a blindfolded walk with See Differently through Rundle Mall. And I got to say, it was I've never felt so vulnerable before. And I think because obviously I rely on my senses, particularly my sight. So the trust that I had to place in the dog was enormous. How quickly did you develop that trust and is it like a complete trust, or is it in the back of your mind you're still going, she's a dog at the end of the day, she may not get everything right, or do you fully trust her?
14: No, I fully trust her that she will never guide me into anything. Yeah. Like she's always spot on regarding taking me around obstacles and such, so that's never an issue. There's been times where like she might have missed a turn, but if that's the case, you just turn around and she gets it straight away. She's figured out exactly what's happened and straight away on top of it.
15: What would your life be like without Pia?
14: It would be very complicated. Obviously, I study right now, so Pia takes me to the tram stop so I can get to the city, get to uni. As I said, she takes me to all my classes. So without that, I'd be very reliant on people, I would imagine. And that's people's time that you're talking about. Yeah.
3: And you never know if the person you're going to even run into someone, it's like that's an inconsistent thing to sort of put your faith in.
1: Well, now, Loz, we know that it takes a long time to train one of these dogs and it's a very costly exercise as well. What we want to talk about today, See Differently, their tax appeal donation drive. We need to raise some serious money to get more of these dogs trained.
15: So it's fully tax deductible.
1: It is. So
15: please, get in before June 30.
1: Yep, that's right. And help bring freedom, confidence and unconditional love to a young person like Matthias.
3: Matthias, tell us, to the people who are considering donating, why it's such an important thing to give money to.
14: Well, from my perspective, I can speak for what Pia has done for me. She's given me the ability to go out into the real world on my own, something I probably wouldn't have without Pia. So from that perspective, by donating, you're enabling other blind individuals like myself to be able to have that confidence and that freedom. to be able to do their daily chores, do what they need to do in their daily life with the help of a guide dog.
3: That's incredible.
15: Brilliant, mate.
1: All right, you can donate brilliant. At seedifferently.org.au. Please get behind them, See Differently, and let's train up a lot more of these beautiful dogs like Pia here.
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1: I just keep learning every single day how gullible I can possibly be.
20: What have you done now?
1: You think you'd learn over the journey. But I just want to warn everyone. So this happened to me last week, and I'm still kind of coming to grips with it. But I signed up for something online, and it's actually what we use here at work. And I'm going to name the company because they've ended up doing me a really good deed. I'll be honest, they've ended up being great to deal with.
15: Okay.
1: But there's a thing called Riverside FM that we use here. So it's
15: like an
1: Teams,
15: online link.
1: You know, those
15: Skype.
1: Teams that you use for meetings. Yeah. So when we do our show from interstate, which I did last week, I was away in the Hunter Valley, and so I did the show from there. Mm. And our producer, Jesse, has used this Riverside thing, and then we can all see each other as we're doing the show.
15: Because you're good to look at in the
1: morning. And we did it back in COVID time as well. We all did it from home.
3: Nice and zoomed in.
1: So I sign up, 1 month free trial, and I think that's fine, easy.
3: What do you mean?
1: Well,
3: when I log in, I don't have to pay. Is there a fee?
1: Well, it was a free trial, so to me, it's free.
3: Yeah, but I don't even remember having to do a trial.
1: I know.
15: Maybe you didn't have to.
1: Then after a month, anyway, I then get an email saying, "Good on you. You start now. Your month's done." $1,383.
15: Print. So that's a month for free. You probably have to unsubscribe before the month.
1: This is my query. I'm saying, when you sign up for something, you would then get an email saying your trial is over.
3: Yeah.
1: Do you want to proceed, or you've got a day to cancel? Or I've got nothing.
15: Assume?
1: All of a sudden on my credit card, $1,383.
15: $1,300.
1: Yep.
3: For what deluxe package did you tick?
1: So anyway, as you do, I went, what? And I don't even want this thing. And, I don't use it and I won't use it.
3: Someone better be coming over and cleaning your windows or something too.
1: Anyway,
3: $1,300.
15: So what happened?
1: I then logged on. I got to the email. I logged on. Some mob in California. So I go, well, this
3: would have been
1: this.
3: I've
1: got no IP here. And I'm emailing. And then you can't ring. I was getting that frustrated.
15: Any robot action?
1: Yeah. You cannot talk to them. You can't talk to anybody. So go to our online chat. All this stuff. Online chat. Yeah, all of that.
3: Yeah.
1: I'm saying, oh, you're kidding. Anyway, you wouldn't believe it. I got a reply within 5 minutes.
15: That's g'day, nice.
1: G'day, Chris. No worries. How's thanks for emailing. I've been refunded.
15: Oh, that's a good story.
3: That never happens.
1: So good result. I know. And because when it happened, I thought I've been done here badly. $1,300. It's a joke. And yet within 5 minutes. So I praise Riverside, but in the first instance, I wasn't
15: not
1: happy.
15: So crazy.
1: I thought, why would I just get billed without being told or without warning?
3: $1,300, you must have, when you clicked a box.
1: Like, anything like all of those TV things like Netflix or any of those they'll give you a trial, but they then you do have the chance to say, no, I don't want it.
3: The sneaky ones don't, but they mustn't have just, I suppose what they do is they just refund anyone who notices. And then they just hope nobody notices.
1: Yeah. I suppose.
3: If anyone needs
1: to... But they do make it hard, though. It's very hard to contact them.
3: Have you ever tried to... I tried to unsubscribe from... That is so weird. There's an ad for them right now. Stan. And you click on all of the... You go, I'd like to unsubscribe. Just because I just had so many streaming services. And at that time, they didn't have the shows I wanted to watch. So I thought, yeah, sure, unsubscribe. And every time you go, I want to unsubscribe. And then they take you another page. Are you sure? And it's like, are you really, really, really sure?
1: Yeah.
3: And also, we can give you a discount.
1: That's right.
3: So if you want cheap stuff, try to unsubscribe because they will give you a few months free and things like that to try and keep you on board, which is a bit of a life hack.
1: Good business.
3: If anyone needs their genealogy done, I've been paying an Ancestry.com subscription annually.
1: Oh,
3: why? Like $150. Because every freaking year I forget and it comes back and I go, no! And I'm always out of the house somewhere. When I get home, I'm going to email.
15: Have you done it?
3: Nah.
20: Put a message down now.
3: Well, do you
20: Plan
3: know what,
20: B.
3: Roo? I did my family tree this year and it was bloody interesting and now I don't want to unsubscribe. I like it. It's good.
1: You've done it.
15: You've done it.
3: It does though because I keep getting all these relatives pop up that didn't know.
15: Yeah, do you reckon that's a little bit of a coincidence?
3: They're
15: just popping up more and more to keep you hanging in there, maybe.
1: Pay
15: more. My
1: cynical hats on. Keep paying more.
15: Keep paying
1: more.
3: Are you saying they're inventing fake AI? Yes.
15: No, but you just said they keep popping up. Why aren't they on the tree to start with?
3: Because that's when they've done their family tree. Then we connect. So I have to wait for these people to do their family trees before.
1: Right.
3: One of them's coming to Adelaide. I mean, it's a bit weird. Yeah, I don't know if we're going to catch up.
1: Have you been done? Let us know. 133353. What are you paying for? What have you paid for years that you can't get out of?
3: Yeah.
1: Actually, I know, and previously I've just changed credit cards to get rid of some of these people.
3: Yeah.
1: What you do. You cancel your credit card, then they... Because you can't unsubscribe to some of these things.
2: Yeah.
1: It's true.
2: Yeah. Mm.
3: It's the quickest way to do it.
1: Get
20: how those girls
1: card.
20: Kissing? Are they still
1: yeah,
20: paying
1: I've
20: that?
1: Still got them on my phone.
2: Sorry.
1: Lots of them.
3: God.
1: Yeah, I know.
3: To the people of Adelaide, I'm sorry. That's an old joke.
1: Someone put this on my phone. Some
20: not a joke.
1: Person who thought they were funny.
3: Yeah.
20: Pardon?
1: I've got girls
3: it's called
1: kissing
3: cookies
1: all
3: and
1: over my phone.
3: It doesn't lie.
1: Yeah.
2: Okay.
1: What have you been done with?
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10: Just don't ask how.
11: And we are back at it. We're back at it live. We are back, the three of us. Day two is always better than day one.
1: I was going to say, you've done well, mate, back to back. How good is it to see you here again?
11: I'm not used to this.
3: I know, well, mate.
11: 2 days in a row, I'm not used to this.
3: That's hangover will cost you.
11: Yeah. You know what? Because I was so hungover, it really caught up with me mentally.
1: But what were you drinking, mate?
11: I was drinking Molotov cocktails.
3: Oh, guava breathers.
1: They say OJ.
11: OJ. Oh, hemorrhoid report. Hemorrhoids gone.
1: Oh, Jesus.
3: Okay, good. What happens? Do they just fall off?
11: No.
3: Because I've never had one.
11: So it's a muscle, right? It's a part of your lorin. I don't know if it's your lorin, but it's a muscle part at the bottom part of your, like a hernia, right?
3: Yeah, yeah.
11: And it just pushes out of your ass. And then it just comes back in.
3: So it's almost like a swelling. So it's like a swelling thing.
11: Yeah, it's not like a one separate, like a tag or a skin tag that's coming out.
1: I thought it was a blood vessel.
11: Yeah, but it's still attached to the inside of your body, so you can't.
3: So it just lessens over time. So it just goes back in. It goes back to shape. Yes. Okay.
1: Can you have two hemorrhoids fall out?
11: Fall out, do you mean to just come out of
1: Just hang out there?
11: Yes, you can have two.
1: Oh, Jesus.
11: Yes, you can have two.
1: Imagine trying to do an Edgar with that there.
11: Welcome to what I've been trying to say for the last 6 months.
3: Yeah. Hence why he spent so long in the toilet screaming in agony and we had to explain it to the sales team.
1: Imagine the pain.
11: But how do I explain when I wasn't having hemorrhoids in my crying?
3: Well, that's true. That was a difficult one as well.
11: You know what? I'm sick of being the only honest person in this studio.
1: What do you mean?
11: Well, I always talk about my ass. I talk about my OCD. And what do you guys do? Keep your cards to your chest.
1: I'm not talking about wearing the same match day undies.
11: I've got an idea. I have an idea for today.
3: Okay.
11: I want first hour something. From the 6 o'clock hour, Kat, you've got to tell me something that you haven't told Sydney and us. 7 o'clock, Woodsy. I want something from you. And then 8 o'clock together.
1: You know what happened? We did this on Monday, but you weren't here.
3: You weren't here.
11: Monday,
3: so we did it the week before with Glenn and Gus, and you weren't here.
11: I'll listen to the podcast.
3: Yeah. Yep. So if you go back and listen to it, then you'll hear all of those things.
11: How do you spell listener?
1: No E, I think.
3: LISTNR.
11: Oh, I thought it was no S.
3: There you go. Oh, God. Well, we are still on the hunt for our Gascot.
1: Gascot.
11: Got you rattled, Dan.
3: We are still on the hunt for our Gascot commentator. Next, actually.
1: Yep.
3: We're going to run through a few options that we had yesterday.
11: Okay.
3: And we might throw a new one in the mix. Someone that wants to get involved as well.
11: People coming up to me in Baker's Delight. No, they love it, eh?
3: Yeah, they love it.
1: Oh, Bo Ryan's about to pick the cheese and bacon roll.
11: Oh, Bo Ryan's here with stress again, trying to get himself a low GI high fiber bread roll.
8: Bo Ryan, Kat and Woodsy's Gascock.
11: Yeah, we've got, two more days till we're running the Gascock at Club Marconi. Now, yesterday we had a lot of fun with people auditioning to be our commentator for the Gascock.
3: Yeah, because all three of us are going to be running on Friday with fuel vouchers on our back. So you don't have, I know when we've all run it, you cannot commentate at the same time. It's too
1: hard.
3: Hectic.
11: Do you know what the problem is, right? Because Kat does that much, right? We just assume she'll sort it out.
1: Mm.
11: So we suggested we all run together and all that and all this.
1: How good's this going to be?
11: Yeah, but hang on.
1: Logistical
11: nightmare. Who is going to keep the show together?
1: Correct.
11: Why doesn't Sydney keep it together?
1: That's exactly right.
11: Why don't our loyal listeners listen?
1: Listen.
11: And commentate.
1: That's exactly right.
11: Now, we had a few people yesterday.
3: Yeah.
11: The bar is, I want to say...
1: Is extremely low.
3: It's pretty low. Well, it started pretty
1: low. One's low, one's high.
3: Glenn, he had a crack at it first.
12: Here we are at the Marconi Club. We've got you three guys out there doing the Gascock, doing the run. We've got Kat out there with her she-wee because she can't have a Gascock. We've got you guys out there. Precious. Everybody's chasing you guys. And here's Bo coming in from the USA.
11: Oh, still going.
12: He's trumping it in somewhere along the line.
11: It's very clever there, the way he put Trump and trumping it in.
1: But I'll tell you what, if you're going to come in, right,
2: Need energy, mate. I don't need to be falling asleep.
3: James wasn't too bad. We gave James a crack. At the moment, he's definitely in the lead for our commentator on Friday.
4: All right, here we go.
11: Hang in there, James. You're going.
4: They are off and running. Bo is first off the line like a rocket. His wife is used to that, but she still loves him. Oh, no. What's happened here? Woodsy's hood's come down. He can't see a thing. He's running in the wrong direction. The punters are after him. Cat's gone in a straight line, eyes closed, wings flailing wildly, protecting that feminine charm and beauty.
3: I don't mind James. I think James would be a great option.
2: He was great.
11: Yeah. James
2: feminine
11: was good.
2: Charm and beauty.
11: And yeah. You know what? He's his own harshest critic.
2: Oh, yes.
11: He's got a couple of days to level up.
2: He
11: Again,
2: does.
11: The bar's on the ground, guys. Come on.
3: Well, I feel like we need more inspiration. I feel like we need more people that are professionals in the field to inspire us before Friday.
2: Amen to that.
11: Bruce McAvaney.
3: Bruce McAvaney, up there, massive.
2: Yes, please.
3: You know what?
2: Ray Warren.
3: Yelena Dokic.
11: Ray Warren.
3: Ray Warren. Yelena Dokic. Yelena Dokic up there.
2: Yelena Dokic.
11: Ray Hadley.
2: Ray Hadley,
3: Ray Hadley would be
11: but that's
3: massive.
11: Too high. That Ray Hadley is the GOAT.
3: But you know him, don't you?
11: Know him well.
3: Can you get him on today on the show?
11: Yes, I'll try.
2: Firstly, are you in a good position?
3: Yeah, because he banned
2: Ray?
3: You for
11: right
3: a
11: now.
3: Year.
11: No, I am now.
2: You are
11: now. Right now, I'm currently in the good books.
3: Okay,
2: currently
3: we capitalise on that then.
2: Keyword currently.
3: In a week's time, it could be different.
2: That's exactly.
11: Of course, no, in an hour's time.
2: Yes.
11: Like if I don't plan this right and call him, and it all goes to shit, we're gone again.
2: Oh yes,
11: but that's the price you pay.
2: Exactly right.
11: I'll give him a call today.
3: I'm giving you a challenge.
11: Richie
3: if you can get him on. Richie Beno would be. You know what?
11: Richie
3: Howie.
11: Richie Beno would be great.
3: Howie from Howie Games.
2: Howie, yeah, Howie.
11: Oh, Howie.
3: He's brilliant.
2: He's so good.
11: Is Richie Beno alive?
2: No.
11: Oh, shit. Sorry, mate.
2: One of the greats.
11: Tony Gregg? What? Gone as well. Shit, have I been in America?
2: Alive or gone?
3: If we can get someone alive after 6 o'clock at some stage, we're going to get onto this. Go through your black book.
5: We must find another brain.
10: Time to test the statistical knowledge of Sydney's Brains Trust with a guy that's the complete opposite of a genius. It's time for Bo Knows.
3: If you successfully answer this stat, you walk away with a double pass to see the Hoodoo Gurus.
11: How many S's have we got there?
3: I know.
11: I love it.
3: I regretted it as soon as I went down that road. If you successfully guess this stat.
11: That's a tough transition. So if you successfully, coming from us two as
2: I'm
11: well.
2: I'm not even going to try.
11: No, we're not even going to try.
2: Mate.
11: But if you get it right, you win.
3: Off to Hoodoo Gurus. Let's leave it at that.
11: That's good. All right. 34, today's question for Hump Day. 34% of people have done this whilst listening to their partner. What is it? So your partner's talking. And yap, respectfully.
2: Yep.
11: Right? Yap.
2: Yep.
11: What are you doing?
2: I'm going, yep. Yeah, okay.
11: I'm sorry.
2: Yeah, okay. But I'm watching the TV at the same time. Yeah, no worries. Yeah, sweet.
11: You're right.
2: It's going in one ear and out the other.
11: You're right, babe.
2: And then she goes, what did I just say?
3: Oh, yes.
2: I'm like, said, like, you know, I totally, like, everything you say, like, you know what I mean? Like, it's all good what you say.
11: You either said, I didn't.
2: So did you understand what I just said then? You didn't understand. See, you're going along with me because you're doing what I did to Sarah. I make up words, I mumble, and she thinks, going, oh. Like,
11: oh, yeah.
3: Oh, it's both ways.
2: You know what I'm saying?
3: Yeah.
2: So, yeah.
11: Touché-da.
2: So, yeah, I try to, boom, come back at you.
11: Oh, yeah, the 1-2.
2: Yes, the 1-2. Luke Lewis taught me that one.
11: The reversey.
2: Yeah, the great reversey. Once you get put under the pump, put someone back under the pump.
11: Let's test it out. So I'll be Sarah.
2: Yep.
11: Geez, Aaron, you're working a lot.
2: Yeah.
11: You aren't around a lot, but geez.
2: Good.
11: I'm very happy with you.
2: Great, yeah.
11: I know what you're thinking. We're going to go to the bedroom, but we're not going thinking because we're not going because you know the biggest problem with you, the problem is, say you're not listening. What did I just say?
2: Oh, you know, I was listening to everything you said. It was great. You know what I'm saying? Do you know what I mean? Are you with me?
11: I'm with you.
2: Like, you know what I mean?
11: You've just mumbled your way out
2: That's
11: of it.
2: That's what I'm saying. Like, it's great. I totally agree with you.
3: I didn't get angry at the mumble and go, speak up, for God's sake.
11: Because I thought you said that
2: Sorry,
11: to me.
2: Sorry, see, I've just got to go help Buster now. I've got to take the kids.
11: Yeah, see, I thought you said that to me. But now that I saw that in real time,
2: you know what I mean?
11: You win that.
2: Luke Lewis, he is one of the greatest at it, and he taught me that. He goes, just put people back on the back foot once they've
11: Yeah, hit him with the 1-2.
2: Hit him with a great reversey.
11: How am I going to word this answer, Woods?
3: I'm not sure. Yeah, I'm actually not sure what the answer was.
11: 34% of people have done this whilst listening to their partner. What is it? Woodsy says, well, you listen,
2: but you
11: when
2: don't.
11: When you talk back to them, speaking gibberish.
2: Yeah. But then finish with a proper word.
3: Yeah. This, see, you surprised me once again. I thought you were going to say watch the footy.
2: Well, I'm watching the footy at the same time.
3: Okay, so yes. It's all part of the answer.
2: There's okay. So many answers.
11: Let him finish. Well, let him finish and watch the footy.
2: Yeah. See that try, sir?
11: So gibberish, watch the footy. Oh, that was incorrect. Cat, 34%. This is a big percentage. A third of people
2: it's massive.
11: Have done this whilst listening to their partner. What is it?
3: Yell out random words of encouragement when you're not listening. So, Ooh. Yes, you tell them. Yeah. I know. He is a dickhead.
11: Yeah. Oh, okay.
3: That's right.
11: Yeah, yeah.
3: And you have no idea what they're saying.
2: He's got one up on you.
3: I know.
11: Yeah, you've had a bad day, but yep. Yeah. Oh,
3: just
11: can you
3: yell
11: believe
3: out,
11: it?
3: Yeah, be on their side, yell out words of encouragement.
2: Fire into them.
3: Didn't get hear a word of it.
11: Yeah. Mm. Hang in there, darling.
2: Yep.
11: Yeah.
2: I've got you. I've got your back.
3: Yeah.
11: Yeah. But they're talking about you.
2: Yeah.
3: They don't value you. That's why I yell out that quite a bit.
11: You shouldn't work there if they're going to treat you like that, baby.
2: Oh, mate.
11: You know what I thought you would both say, but this must just be me. Thinking about work, thinking about us, thinking about what we're doing in here. Do you think about that?
2: I just think about content.
11: Yeah, that's what I'm saying.
3: Yeah.
11: Like my wife will be talking to me or your partner, whoever, and you're like, how can I turn this into entertaining
2: stuff? Yeah. Oh, it's great.
3: Can we do this at 7 when she's not listening?
2: Yeah.
11: Yeah.
2: I'm always thinking it can't be an 8 to 9 hour. Or it just cannot be that because that's when she's dropping kids
11: to
2: school.
11: And if you want to get them going, you go, babe, calm down.
2: And then my other one is like, you know what?
11: You're actually losing it, babe.
3: Yeah.
2: That's the best one. So I'll go, you're losing it. Try to fire up. And I go, I'm going to play Russian roulette tomorrow because if I do it at 6 or 7 hours, Soprano might clip it up, but he might not.
11: I'm going to throw
2: a
11: cat amongst the
2: pigeons. If she sees on Instagram, I am absolutely ruined.
11: Sometimes I throw a cat amongst the pigeons and I just walk past my wife and go, be better.
2: Oh, mate.
11: Do better, baby.
2: I know there's a line and I'm just not crossing that line.
11: And then she gets up and she goes, well, you know, the thing about you, I go, here we go. We got ourselves a radio show.
3: This is what I was after.
2: You want to leave?
3: 1-3-3-5-3.
11: 1-3-3-5-3 Sydney. Come on, we've all done it to our partner, men, women, whatever you got, whatever you're into. 34% of people have done this whilst listening to their partner.
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11: 34% of people have done this whilst listening to their partner. What is it? Let's go to Alex from Moss.
2: Are they listening?
11: Morning, Alex.
13: Morning, guys. How are you?
2: Good, big fella.
11: Well, be brave here, mate. What do you got for us?
13: I reckon you're picturing your partner naked.
2: Oh, yeah, I do that every day.
11: Finally, a bit of honesty.
2: Yeah.
11: Finally, some honesty on the
2: show. That's what I'm talking about, Alex, brother.
11: Finally, we're there.
13: Yeah, it's good when they got the bumps in the right parts, eh, brother?
2: Oh, you're telling me. I'm getting excited right now.
11: Love is love.
2: Is that the only thing you're picturing them naked or other things that are happening after that?
11: Which room?
13: Oh, yeah, whole scenario.
2: Oh, bro. Hey, Alex, run me through it.
11: Yeah, run us through it. In your own words.
13: I'm a crack.
2: Oh, yeah.
11: No, you take it easy.
2: What's that hitting the steering wheel?
11: Take it up there. Hey, Alex, take it up. Take it easy up there, all right? Too mecky. Take it easy. All right. Alex says, picture him them naked.
2: I think that percentage will be at nearly 99.
3: Oh, in your household, how much would you honestly be ready to go in your...
2: I'm never not ready. Like, if Sarah's having a shower, I'm just trying to have a little peep and she goes, get away.
11: There could be a house fire. Yeah. We still have time.
2: We have two seconds.
11: Have time. It's 3 minutes away from us.
2: The big guy is always ready.
11: Yeah. Good on you, Alex. Let's go to Dave in Castle Hill. Dave, you there, mate?
14: Yeah, mate. How you going?
11: Going well,
2: good,
11: mate.
2: Brother.
11: Going well, mate. 34% of people have done this whilst listening to their partner. What do you think it is?
14: I reckon they've fallen asleep, mate.
3: Oh, yeah.
2: You know what? I love the honesty because some of the stuff that comes out of their mouth, Dave, it just puts you to bed, doesn't it, brother?
3: Oh, hey, you know what? It gets worse when they get older. I was over at Mum and Dad's the other day and I'd just gotten back from a girls' trip. So Mum's going, how's Tegan? How's Sal? We're chatting away, the three of us. And then suddenly we look over. Dad is full chin to chest.
2: I love him.
3: Like straight down. He's not making any noise.
2: What a man.
3: But I was like, Dad, I was telling an interesting story. And he's like, I was listening.
2: Yeah.
11: Now you know how we feel.
2: Oh, yes.
11: I actually love your stories. We're going to have to. Have we spoken about your Dirty Girls weekend?
2: I just love it.
11: Because I've been away.
2: I love
3: it. We did it with Gus because you were away.
11: I'll tell
2: you what.
11: You do everything with Gus.
2: You missed the old.
11: You do everything with
2: Gus. You missed the CR, the old, you know, what ring, bro, that Kat's got.
11: What happened there?
3: Can I just make it very clear? I don't have a clit ring.
11: But how did you...
2: But your sensor kept going off with this.
3: No, it was a safety pin that was accidentally in the gusset of my underpants.
2: That's a good throw-off, like safety pin that was right of the clitoris.
3: No, not on purpose. It had gone in there in the wash and then it set off the airport alarms.
11: What are you doing with a safety pin?
3: Well, no, it's just, you know how they come off your clothes? They're in the tags of your clothes?
11: Not safety pins, no.
3: Well, women's clothes have a lot, the safety pin that connects like the
11: The living end concert, that's no. right. Yeah, I just worked that out.
2: And Big Man, the funny thing was, is right in the pouch where, you know, where what sits. Yeah. You know what I'm saying?
11: No, but look, we've all got, I thought about getting a Prince Albert.
2: She got the Princess Albertina.
3: It's the Albertina. But I don't have one, by the way. Can I just make it very clear?
2: Cat's mum has
11: hang on, the clip ring was incorrect. But Dave from Castle Hill was correct. And you know what? Funny you say that about your dad, Cat. Because my dad texted me too, and this is respectfully, he said fall asleep as well. So shout out to my mum, but it might be a dad's thing.
2: That's great. I'm still waiting for my dad's text.
3: Oh. Dave liked that one. Dave.
11: Dave, have you heard from Woodsy's dad?
15: Yeah, I think he's related to mine, mate.
2: Oh, yeah, Dave.
3: Dave, you're going to Hoodoo Gurus. Well, you can tell by the way he knows his
16: sport. He's a sports reporter. Woodsy's Sports Report.
3: Woodsy, Moses has backed Laurie Daly.
2: Yeah, he has, and obviously with the results of Origin 2, and disappointing with Game 1, how he started, it probably leads into the back end of last year as well. There's been a lot of criticism for Loz. You know, a lot of people, Bulldog Richie's come out as well throughout the week, and, like, they're basically sort of, you know, like, Loz has copped it as a coach, which,
11: what did Bulldog Richie
2: you understand?
11: Say,
2: and they just want him to. They just want, like, sort of people that. So they've got people in New South Wales that are bagging Loz, but he wants them to get behind him. You know, he wants people to support him.
11: That's fair.
2: But then doesn't like the other stuff when you attack Loz as a person. If you know what I'm saying, like,
11: he's got his
2: subs wrong. He's got some selections wrong, and they're happy with the criticism of that. But it's when you attack him as a human being, But then Mitch in his press conference yesterday, he goes ahead of his 250th game this weekend. He had this to say.
17: Yeah, it's unfair. It's completely unfair. I don't know where it's come from, and to have it come from your own people, your own New South Welshmen, I guess it's crazy. I don't know. We should be getting behind Laurie as much as possible and supporting him no matter what. And if you've worn a blue jersey before, get behind him and support him. Don't bag him.
2: Yeah, there you go. Like, he's basically said, if you've represented your state, don't be one of those blokes that come out and said, you know, he's rubbish, he's crap. I'll tell you one thing.
11: We haven't lost a series yet, New South Wales.
2: And that's hey,
11: guys, guys, we're still in it. It's one all.
2: And we haven't played well.
11: We haven't played well.
2: But it's one all. And I think that's what people are frustrated. Is like, you look at the slow starts in, you know, two of our last three games. You look at, you know, the substitution I just mentioned, not getting Appy on.
11: Yeah, his game plan's been awful. Let's just get leading. His game plan's been awful.
2: It's been awful.
11: The substitutions, they've been awful. But as a person, you can't hammer him.
2: That's it. And it's not just him. He's got good staff. He's got Matt King, Brett White, Boyd Corner. Blokes that have been there, been in NRL clubs. They've got to help him. And everyone's got to be around him. People say that it doesn't mean much to New South Wales. I love Mitchell coming out to defend his coach. You know, they say that the players don't want to play for him.
11: Yeah.
2: If the players weren't playing for him, Mitch wouldn't have said that.
11: That's right.
2: You know, and the irony is, a set of origin is great when New South Wales is going bad because there's a lot more to talk about. Queensland up there at North, they sit there back and whinge if you pick on me. And New South Wales just cop it. They turn on their own. But you watch Game 3. We've got a big one coming up, brother.
11: How can we turn this on Queensland right now?
2: Because we're not allowed to. They ruined it last year. You know that.
11: Oh, that is all spiraled out of control.
2: Remember? Yeah. I'm guessing the suburbs. Give me three
16: words for the birds. Give us some words for the birds. Bocat and Woodsy's words for the birds.
3: Here we go. You were on fire yesterday.
2: He was good, man.
3: Yeah,
2: you were good,
3: you were good yesterday.
2: You're back.
3: Three words.
11: Considering
3: guess the
11: how
3: Sydney
11: hungover
3: suburb,
11: I was.
3: You were very hungover. And so good on you.
2: Look a
11: unless a man would
2: now.
11: Have had the week off.
2: Well, unless a man would have come in on Monday.
3: Yeah, that's true. You play up, you show up.
11: How does that make sense? Unless a man would have had the week off, I think.
2: Yep.
11: Yeah, and you say a lesser man.
3: I think you meant to say a bigger man would have come in on
2: what
3: Monday.
2: What I'm doing is joking with you.
11: Oh, you're gibberishing me again.
2: I'm gibberishing you because you have Monday off, so you don't
11: you
2: think
11: me.
2: That quick.
11: You know what? We should be happy on here.
2: Shouldn't you? To be honest, I'm not.
11: You miss Gus again?
3: What's happening?
2: I love Gussie. He texted me last night. He goes, how was Bo? I said, there's no Gus Wallen.
11: You know what else? You know what else I noticed? Hey, guys, while we're talking about Gus Wallen and getting things off our chest,
2: yep.
11: I do love Gus. But I noticed they posted a video. You were doing nicknames or something that we've already done 2 weeks ago. And our boss chimed in on the social media.
2: Yes.
11: Gussie's Gussie. The best. Love Gussie.
3: Well, she did do that, didn't she?
11: Love Gussie so much.
2: Yeah.
11: You love him so much, do you?
2: He had a shot at you too, which was brilliant.
11: What did Gussie say?
2: Oh, I thought you listened to the show.
11: I stopped listening.
2: Ah, there we go. Because you were hungover.
11: When you stopped talking about me, I stopped listening.
3: Yeah. Well, we did talk about you a lot, but let's get into it.
11: Shouts out to Gussie in the UK or wherever he is.
3: Three words, guess the Sydney suburb. All right, here is your practice round. Exited, value,
11: hang on.
3: Sharp.
11: Say that
2: exorcist
11: word again.
2: Exorcist or exited?
11: Say that word
3: exited,
11: again.
3: Exited.
11: Exited.
3: Exited.
11: Exit. Exit.
3: To exit, but in one word.
11: Yep.
3: Exited.
11: Just go exited.
3: Exited.
11: Exit. There we go.
2: Exited.
3: Oh, come on. It was exited. Fine. It was all right.
11: That was good.
3: Exited. Exited. Value.
11: Hang on.
3: Sharp.
11: Are you saying excited?
3: No, I'm not.
11: Exited.
3: Exited.
11: Yes. Value.
3: Value. Sharp.
11: Sharp. Ooh, something point.
2: Something point. Leave. Leave.
11: Sharp.
2: Exit. Leave.
11: Lawnly point. Lawnly point.
3: You're in the right area.
2: Exit.
11: Value. Value.
2: Gone.
11: Value.
3: Keep going. Process. Yes.
2: Wentworth point.
3: Thank you.
2: Value is worth.
3: Yeah.
11: Very good.
2: Thank you, brother. You got
11: exited.
2: Me with a point. Thank you, big dog.
11: Very
3: there
11: good.
3: There you go.
11: Very good. Sorry about that, Kat, with the
3: pronunciation, explaining how to pronounce stuff.
2: See, Kat was
3: the mansplain, some
2: Kat,
3: would say.
2: Kat, you come down to my level then. That's why I found it so easy to understand.
11: I got in my own head there. I got in my own head trying to get in your head.
3: Oh, yeah. Lucky I'm on estrogel. That's all I'm saying.
11: Oh, how's that all going? How's that all going?
3: It's actually very good. Thank you very much.
2: What are you on?
11: You have been great.
2: Estrogen.
3: Thank you.
2: What's
3: yeah.
2: that?
11: Great.
3: Oh, you know when you're going through, you don't know when you're going through perimenopause, yeah. but you know, a bit of gel there.
2: Home,
11: but you feel good.
3: I'm good.
11: You look,
3: good.
11: You look good. You
3: yeah.
11: sound great.
2: What are you putting
3: you?
2: Gels on your body?
3: Yeah, I'll explain it to you off air.
11: Keep it up.
3: One more. Toilet, myself. Scream.
11: Toilet myself.
2: We.
3: Toilet.
11: Myself.
3: Myself.
11: Scream.
3: Scream.
11: Ah. Maroubra. Toilet. Lou.
3: Yes.
11: Lou. Mia.
2: Yeah.
3: Yes.
2: Well done, big dog.
11: Great part of the world, Lou.
3: That's so good.
2: Some
3: well
2: good
3: done to
2: out
3: you.
2: There, mate.
11: Out there in Campbelltown, yep. baby.
3: 133353. We'll get everyone else's turn next. Give us your three words. We will try and guess your Sydney suburb. Our favourite one. The one that tickles our fancy. 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
3: We love it when everyone else gets involved. They're usually better than ours. You give us three words and we will guess your Sydney suburb. Let's start with Anthony in Camden. Good morning, Anthony.
29: Good morning, Kat. How are you, Bo? Woodsy, how are we going? All right?
2: Going good, big man. Good.
11: Going well, Anthony, mate.
3: All right. We're ready for you. Kat.
29: God, yodel, warrior.
3: God, yodel.
11: Jesus.
2: Jesus.
3: Alawa.
11: That could be it.
3: Oh, Alawa, because warriors. Threw that. Oh, yeah. Sorry. I went too quick on that.
2: Is it Alawa?
29: You are correct, Woodsy.
11: Oh.
2: Yeah, Woodsy, thanks. Yeah, thank you, brother.
11: Jeez, you went to Allah quick on God, Kat.
3: Yeah, well, I can't think. There's nothing
2: what
3: else.
2: Was God? Or Allah?
3: Allah.
2: Yeah.
3: That's good.
2: Why are you smiling over there, big boy?
11: I went different, God. And Kat went straight to Allah.
3: Allah, wow.
2: I went Zeus.
11: Oh, yeah. You went Hercules.
2: Yeah, Hercules.
3: You went ancient history.
11: You went Medusa.
3: You went mythology.
11: I was going Buddha, Hindu, but Kat went straight, always go straight to Islam. Good on you, Anthony. Well done.
2: Well played, brother.
11: Well done. That was a good one. Alawa, good part of the world. Good part of the world.
2: Great part of the world. My gym's up there, mate.
11: Your gym's
2: up there. Keith Galloway territory, brother.
11: It is. I used to pick Keith Galloway up on the way to training, and when he lived, we were only young, and he had that many newspapers on his floor, he used to call it the birdcage. Pick him up from the birdcage.
2: What, he had no sheets?
11: He's just on the Daily Telegraph.
2: You're going to find Keith Galloway? Look at Alawa Hotel.
3: Good morning, Tracy. How are you?
30: Good, thanks. How are you?
3: Very good. We are ready for you. What are your three words?
30: Vehicle, finance, and wine.
3: Vehicle.
2: Car.
11: Finance,
2: money.
11: Car,
2: debt.
3: Car, money.
2: Money.
3: Car,
2: cash.
11: Car, cash.
3: Wine would be a goon. Wine,
2: drink. Cash red, white.
11: Wine. Pinot.
2: Wine. Pinot. Finance. What's the type of wine, guys?
11: Debt in the red.
2: Vehicle. Van.
11: Ford. Holden.
3: Oh, you've stumped us, Trace.
2: Yeah, what do you got there, Trace?
30: Caring bar.
2: ING, finance.
3: ING.
2: Wine bar.
3: Bar, wine bar.
2: Well done, Trace. That is great.
3: That is outstanding.
0: someone planning a little holiday over there.
11: Yeah, guys, yes. I need your advice.
0: Okay.
11: Without my manager around, respectfully, I've made a lot of decisions on my own, and it's got me into a bit of a pickle.
2: You reckon?
11: Yeah.
0: I bet.
11: Now, I've just worked it out right now. So we're on a little bit of a break next week, guys.
0: Yeah, we are. All the radio shows.
11: All the radio shows.
2: You'd be used to that. You don't want a break.
0: I thought you just came back from one. You just got back Tuesday.
11: Got back Tuesday.
2: Oh, is that what he was planning the holiday on Monday?
0: Is that why you're away is Monday? You're planning your little...
11: I don't know. Going to Italy, guys.
2: Oh, yes.
11: Going to Italy.
2: Oh, my God.
11: Come here, stay. Going to Italy. Come here, Tiki Army. I've booked Italy. It is booked. It is happening. Leaving on Saturday.
2: On your mate.
11: But I've worked it out. Because we only get 2 weeks off. Only. I mean... I went to Pepper Money, got a little bit of short money on finance. It was great.
2: Very helpful.
11: Loan options.
0: Oh, God, is this an ad or a holiday?
11: Happened? No, but what's happened is we're about 10 days on the ground, right? We're only 10 days on the ground. So I wanted to go to Sicily. I've never been there before. So I'm starting in Sicily, and I'm like, I also want to go to Monopoly. I also want to go to Rome. We'll go to Venice as well.
2: Florence.
0: Why not? Florence is amazing. I don't have time for Florence.
2: Florence is my favourite.
11: But when I was mapping it all out yesterday, and I'm like, you know what? I want to drive. I want to feel the real Italy.
2: Yep.
11: I want to feel it. I want to feel it. So we're flying down into Sicily, the bottom, Catania.
2: Is that the bottom of the boot?
11: Bottom of the boot. Yep. Oh, yeah, but in Sicily, under the boot. Sicily's under the boot.
0: Yeah, under the boot.
11: And we're driving up to the boot and then we're coming up. I didn't realise that Rome was in the middle and Venice was
0: right. That's a long way.
2: Okay.
11: All up, it's about 1,800 k's.
0: Jesus.
2: Hold on a sec. You're driving 1,800 k's.
11: At the moment,
0: In a tiny little Fiat with your attention span.
2: Have you got the little Fiat car?
11: I have.
2: Oh, my God.
11: Or I might get a Panda.
2: So can I ask, I'm not... Like, I don't know the rules. Are they on the same side of the road as us, or are they the other side, like America?
11: We're about to find out.
2: Oh, jeez.
11: We're about to find out.
0: I've forgotten, actually. Which side of the road are they? I think they're on ours.
11: But, look.
2: Can I ask, how's your...
0: I don't know, left or the right.
11: Every 2 days we're moving. So I said I'm going to be in Sicily for 2 days. Then we're going to Monopoly, Bari.
2: Yep.
11: Then we're going up towards Rome and then Venice. So I've mapped it out. So I will. If I drive every day, I'm going to drive 180 k's a day.
0: Have you thought about the train?
11: No, don't do trains.
0: What do you mean? The trains? No, the European trains, they're not like our Turagos or whatever they're called.
11: You tell me now.
2: Jeez.
11: You tell me
0: now. No, they're beautiful. They're sleepers. You can get your own little cabin.
11: I've booked the Fiat. Okay, guys.
2: That's okay.
11: I've already put the deposit down on the Fiat.
2: How are you going with your missus at the moment? Like, are you on good terms? Because this trip could really...
11: This is her idea.
2: Okay.
11: This is good.
0: Is someone good at directing while the other drives? Because this could be a real problem.
11: Look.
2: I hope Waze works over there.
11: Yeah. Come stay. Back 400 meter, back there.
0: You're going to be one of those tourists that ends up driving off a jetty into the water.
11: But you know how I didn't get you guys stuff from Washington, right? I accidentally forgot because we were working 14-hour days and I was jet lagged. But what do you guys want from Italy?
0: Oh, a souvenir.
11: Yeah. Besides a speeding fine.
2: Oh, man.
11: And parking.
2: See, my big thing, I love their pasta, but you can't bring that back.
0: I want you. You know how the blokes illegally just put out the little tarp in the middle of a major tourist area and it's like a fake Louis Vuitton or I want one of them.
11: Fake Louis Vuitton tarp? Yep.
2: What about one of those picnic baskets? Because there's a lot of, they love it over there
0: in Italy.
2: That's
0: a tough carry to bring back.
2: Yeah.
11: Vuitton basket. Now, you know what I'm like because I'm making all these
2: ideas. A cheese plat, like a cheese board.
11: Because I'm in the midst
0: of... What would you do with a cheese board?
2: I'd give it to someone as a gift.
0: Okay.
2: Say, I got it from Italy.
11: So a cheese board and a fake Louis Vuitton basket.
2: Yes, please. Done.
11: I've also been looking at the time in Italy for when we broadcast.
0: Yeah.
2: Okay, I was going to have an extra week.
11: Maybe.
2: That's okay.
0: Shutting that down right now.
2: No, I don't mind that. Actually, because that's good content for the show.
0: Are you kidding me? We could barely wake him up for our show and it was like 5
2: p.m. Yeah, so he had Soprano. Like, we love Soprano, but he's going to have his wife there this time. Mm. And she's going to be telling him what he's got to do.
0: Okay. Get Cara on site, someone.
11: Okay, ciao.
0: Okay, wow. We'll never hear from him again.
11: An AFL player has dumped his OnlyFans girlfriend after 10 days.
2: What? 10 days?
11: Yep. They've been together for 10 days. Things were heating up, getting very serious. And then Gold Coast Suns midfielder Took Miller Broke up with her after 10 days, and it got me thinking, geez, that's short. That's not even 2 weeks. I was in America longer than that.
2: You were, weren't you?
0: You were, actually.
2: You were there for like 11, 12 days, weren't you?
11: On the ground, 12 days.
2: Yeah, on the ground.
0: It fascinates me, though, when it's like all such loved up and it's so intense and it's like, oh, we're getting married, and then 10 days later they're just not together.
5: Yeah, how's that work? Like, seriously?
11: Even the honeymoon period. Yeah. The honeymoon period used to be 6 months.
5: I thought it was 12 months.
11: Now it's 6 days.
0: Yeah. Yes. It's like your favourite. It reminds me.
5: Oh, my God. Kimmy K.
11: Oh, short relationships.
5: Oh, mate, talk about that. I think it was 72 days with Chrissy Humphries.
11: Yes, you're right.
5: Yeah. We've got a little bit of audio from the wedding here, haven't we?
11: Oh, beautiful.
10: Yeah, we got 62 minutes. We got 62 minutes of battle.
5: Whoa, Kat, I said audio of the wedding, not the porno.
11: Ray J.
0: What are you doing? I just pressed the button that was given to me.
5: What are you doing, mate?
0: As soon as I heard the accent, I was like, oh, no.
11: I love that. We'll let it play out, Kat, if we're going to play it.
0: No, no, I don't know what's happening after that.
5: I thought it was 62 minutes. How do
0: you know it's 62 minutes?
5: Jesus. Well, I'm a big fan of it. Big fan. But actually, have you got the audio of the...
0: Okay, no, here's a...
10: Yeah, we got 62 minutes.
5: Oh,
10: we
5: got
10: 62 minutes of battle.
5: Charge up. Can you pull that? Can you pull it?
10: Now we can go do this again.
5: Yeah, we can do this again.
0: Okay, seriously.
11: That relationship with Ray J was longer than that. Chris Humphries was 72 days.
5: No one remembers the 72 days with Chris Humphries. They remember the 62 minutes with Ray J.
0: Ray J.
11: What was it called, a night in Ray J?
0: A night,
11: it was a night in Paris.
5: So we're going to porn movies here, are we?
11: We're going shortest celebrity marriages.
0: Yeah.
11: This AFL player went 10 days.
0: Yeah.
5: My girl Kimmy K was 72.
11: Went 72 days, which isn't bad when we're talking about 10. I've got a list of other ones in front of me, right?
5: Okay. All right, here's got
11: Carmen Electra and Dennis Rodman.
5: Oh, that was the Vegas
0: thing. How long was that?
11: 9 days.
0: So she broke his undercarriage
11: yeah.
0: in that 9 days.

0: You have a Prince Alberta.
1: Yeah.
0: Yeah, like your princess.
1: I don't have a Princess Alberta or whatever it's called.
2: Is it Alfred or Albertina?
1: Albertina.
2: Prince William.
0: Yeah.
2: 9 days, Carmen Electra and Dennis Rodman.
1: Jeez.
2: Cher. And Greg Allman. Oh, also, how long is that? 9 days.
0: Surely our girl Pamela's got to be in there. The great Baywatch
2: Pam Anderson. And John Peters. I'm glad you brought up. That was 12 days. But this one, this is the shortest. Okay. This is celebrity marriages. This is how long the marriage went for. Britney Spears and Jason Alexander. What? 55 hours.
1: Is it 55 hours? Oh, is that bloke that yeah, I know, I can picture him. It's
0: George
1: not from
0: Costanza.
1: Seinfeld.
0: It's not George Costanza.
1: No.
0: I thought it was him.
1: His name is also Jason Alexander.
0: I was going to say, well done, sir. You're the new Donald Bradman.
2: I can't remember George marrying Britney Spears.
0: Yeah, I know. Was that part of the show?
1: 55. Oh, this was the Vegas wedding, wasn't it?
2: Vegas wedding.
1: Yeah, and then they regretted it the next day.
2: We want to...
0: And K-Fed said, what are you doing?
1: Yeah, what's going on?
2: We want to find Sydney's shortest marriage.
1: We do.
2: And I'm talking from when you said I do to when you said I don't.
1: Yeah.
2: It's over. It's not like a rocky period. I'm talking when the ring has been thrown on the floor. It's
0: yeah,
2: over.
0: Baby.
1: Yeah.
2: Give us a call. 1-333-53. You can remain anonymous. And it's not a free hit. We're not doing free hits against your partner. We get it, right?
0: No, it's just...
2: Shortest Sydney wedding, the shortest amount of time someone has been married in this city.
0: Probably shorter than that solicit.
2: Can we beat 55 hours?
1: Oh, that would be amazing. Jeez,
2: is there a 24-hour marriage out there?
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2: We are looking for Sydney's shortest marriage. We've segued onto that off the back of an AFL player dumping his OnlyFans girlfriend after 10 days. And got us talking about how short some weddings and marriages have been. Kim Kardashian, 72 days. Carmen Electra and Dennis Rodman, 9 days.
4: Jesus.
2: Britney Spears and Jason Alexander, not George Costanza, 55 hours. Can we beat that?
0: All I've got in my mind is like Britney and George Costanza. That's all I can think of.
1: I know. It's a weird combo.
2: I'd watch that video. I'll give you that for free.
1: I wouldn't.
2: You got that one, Kat? Or you only got the Ray J one?
1: I've only got the Ray J one.
0: That wouldn't last at the end of that video.
1: Does that surprise you?
2: There is a joke in there. 1-333-53 is the number. We're looking for Sydney's shortest marriage. Nick from the Ponds, welcome to the show, mate.
5: Hey, guys. Good morning.
0: How are you, brother?
2: How short was the marriage, mate?
5: 20 minutes.
2: Say that again.
1: 20 minutes?
5: 20 minutes, yeah.
1: How did this happen?
5: Well, this was a colleague, a former colleague that got married, and they had the ceremony. And after that, the bride said, I need to just go to the bathroom, do my makeup, etc.
0: Oh, yeah.
5: And she visited there for a while. Well, one of the bridesmaids went looking for her and said, she's not in the bathroom. It turned out she was having a liaison with an ex in one of the side rooms.
1: Oh,
0: wow. That's horrendous.
1: Oh, wow. My God.
0: That sucks.
2: Where was this, Nick?
1: Oh.
5: This was just out of Sydney,
2: Don't get right into it.
1: Wow.
0: 20 minutes, jeez, it must have been a bad 20 minutes.
2: 20 minutes is going to be hard to beat. So hang on, they didn't stay together.
0: Yeah.
1: Shocking.
0: Shouldn't come back for more?
2: Come on.
1: Should have just come out with a new bloke and then done it again.
2: Well, hang on. It's not over.
0: Oh,
1: yeah.
0: Mate.
1: Jeez.
0: I feel that sorry for the poor bludger.
2: Hey, thank you for your honesty and thank you for your call, mate. Wow, that's going to be hard. 20 minutes straight off,
1: unbelievable.
2: Off the top is going to be hard to beat.
0: Jesus.
2: Stephanie has called in from Penrith. Stephanie, welcome to the show.
6: Good morning. How are we?
0: Good,
2: Steph. We're good. We're a little bit surprised from the call we just got from Nick.
0: Yeah.
2: We're talking shortest marriages.
6: Okay, I'm a florist. I drop the wedding flowers off for all photos and everything to be taken at 8 o'clock. They had their wedding. They went to their reception at 6. They left in separate taxis because she decided she didn't want to be a bride.
0: Do you know the reasoning why, Steph, or is just that's all you got told?
6: No, the mother came in here doing happy jig, doing a, you're not going to believe this, I got rid of her. I just went, wow.
0: So she was a bridezilla. So it was all good as gold. 6 again.
1: Wow.
0: Mother-in-law.
6: Yeah.
2: Wow.
0: God, well done.
1: That's an expensive day to get rid of the daughter-in-law. Oh. Like, surely it blows my mind that these conversations don't take place.
2: I'll tell you what.
1: 4 weeks before at least.
2: It's more expensive after you say I do, I'm telling you.
0: Oh, yes. Jesus.
6: Right.
2: Hey, good on you, Steph. You still got the flowers?
6: No. Oh, okay. He's well gone.
2: I was going to say, we'll give them away after 8.
0: Yeah.
3: Bo Ryan, Kat and Woodsy's Gas Cock.
2: Now we've got the Triple Gas Cock running on Friday at Club Marconi. Now the problem we have, it's an issue, is the three of us are going to be running.

0: happening. We need a commentator.
1: We do.
0: We spent most of the day yesterday, sifting through the best ofs and people that threw their hat in the ring. But you know what?
2: What's that, mate?
0: We got Dobbo, our man in Brizzy, to have a crack at.
1: He was great.
0: He was okay.
1: He was good.
0: But we need advice and we need someone to show us the ropes. And who better than the king of broadcasting?
3: Who you got?
0: The number one commentator the country's ever seen, Ray Hadley.
1: Oh, you're kidding me.
0: Ray, welcome to the show.
4: It's a great pleasure, mostly for you.
0: Ray, we're on good terms at the moment. Let's keep it that way, mate. I apologise for whatever I've done recently, but thank you for being here live and dangerous with us.
4: Well, look, I go a long way back with all of you. Pardon me, Kat, I'm talking about the other two idiots. I knew Woodsy when he was only a boy, aspiring to be a great rugby league player.
0: He's still a boy.
4: I knew Bay when he was a male model for Lowe's menswear.
0: Well, those days, Ray. Was the carpool up to Motorville.
1: Oh, Ray, tell me this. What was Woodsy like as a young kid? Because I can only
0: very
1: imagine.
0: Chubby.
4: Very respectful.
1: Yeah.
4: Very withdrawn.
0: Yeah.
4: And what's happened since? His head's got bigger. He's got more famous.
2: Turn it up, Ray.
4: And he doesn't
2: brother.
4: Ring me anymore.
0: Oh, I've got the opposite problem.
4: Yeah, I don't ring you. I barred you for a while.
0: Yeah, I was telling the guys.
4: To get your old mate Wayne Beavers to plead with me to get you back on.
0: I still remember that walking in there on Main Beach and you had the bucket hat on and you weren't facing me.
2: Can you talk to us about that lunch? He reckons you were there at lunch with him, Ray, and he reckons you just did not look at him the whole time.
0: Well, it's 12 months, Ray.
4: What lunch is it?
0: Nah, we broke bread when I come up to meet you at your port of call. So I think we actually surprised you. It was the 12 months was up. Well, I got given 12 months.
4: I've given blokes a lot longer than 12 months, I can assure you. There's a couple still got life.
0: I know. I'm with you.
4: There's a couple still got life. And, you know, I often plead with people and say, look, you shouldn't hold a grudge. And they said, fancy you telling someone to hold a grudge.
0: Yeah. My problem is I tried too hard to make up for it and made it worse.
4: Yeah, well, the 3 o'clock phone calls didn't help.
1: I'm not talking about
4: PM, I'm talking about AM.
0: Here we are, Ray. Now, look, Ray, we need a commentator. We need a broadcaster. Yeah. Ben Dobbin did his best yesterday, but, mate, he is chook food compared to you. We need... What is your advice to the punters? Because they're lining up. We've got hundreds and hundreds that want
4: to
0: do it.
4: Let's explain to me what's happening. I know that I should listen,
0: yeah.
4: But seeing I don't get out of bed that early anymore, I don't know exactly what are you doing? You're getting dressed up as chickens or something?
0: We're dressed up as chickens because, as you've seen, Kyle and Jackie have fallen over. We're now number one in Sydney or whatnot. We have taken a lot of their... Why are we laughing? Why are we laughing?
4: The body's not even cold.
0: No, it's not. And Fordham's not included because he's AM, right? Yeah. And it's not counted anyway.
4: Oh, look, I've been putting up with that for years about AM and FM.
0: Basically, we're number one, right? So we've taken a few things off Kyle and Jack.
4: Yeah,
0: but we're dressed as chickens with fuel vouchers because there's a fuel shortage. Well, there was. And punters have to chase us. Whatever they grab, they keep. But we're all doing it together. It was Woodsy, then it was Kat, then it was me. And now we're going to all do it together.
2: It's a team event.
0: But when we're running it, we worked out, who is going to keep the show on the road?
1: Yeah.
0: Right? Who is going to commentate it? So a lot of punters have wanted to do it.
4: How far are you running?
0: Until we get caught.
1: They're going to tackle us to the ground.
4: I see.
0: I'm aiming for 3 weeks.
4: Well, Kat, I'm tipping you'll go first. Yeah. I'll go first. still got a bit of pace and the other bloke's pretty big, so I'm going to bring him to the ground, Woodsy.
0: Yeah, Woodsy's got too much money in his pockets running.
1: That's it.
0: Hey, but what is your advice to the punters? Slow it down? What? Like, because we don't know what we're doing.
4: It depends. Like, if it goes 100 metres, I've done 7 Olympics and you've got 9 seconds to spit it all out. So if it goes,
0: 30 seconds, it'll go.
4: I'd stretch it out a bit. Well, the best advice I ever got from a commentator was the late Frank Hyde, who told me in 1986 when I started calling football, that you've got to believe all your listeners are vision impaired. Darn. In other words, you're painting a picture.
0: Most of ours are, Ray. So
4: I'm not talking about IQs. I'm talking about vision impaired.
0: Oh, okay.
4: So you've got to pretend people can't see what you're describing. So you've got to do it in graphic detail.
0: Here we go.
4: You can't just skim over things. You've got to try and capture every second of this momentous occasion at Club Marconi. For 30 seconds. So you've got to try and... Are they going to be there, these people?
1: They're going to be there, mate.
0: Yeah. I know what you're doing, Ray. You want to call it.
1: Please tell me.
4: I'm going to steal one from Blocker here. Unfortunately, on Friday, I'm rearranging my sock drawer, so I can't do it.
0: I can help. Hey, we appreciate you.
2: You're the best, Ray.
0: You know what? This is just the first radio interview Ray's done. Since.
4: And
0: you'll be back soon. Anyway.
4: I did a bit for the Magic Round.
0: Obviously.
4: I was on the MZ, as a matter of fact.
0: Oh, beautiful. You would have been there.
4: Promoting childhood cancer.
0: Right. That was with I'm talking about like this is your broadcasting break again. This is it. You're back now.
2: We've got him back on the air.
4: I've waited 42 years for this opportunity. I just don't thank you enough.
0: Hey, we appreciate your time. If anything changes with that sock drawer, you let us know because our door is open and we can't wait to see you back in about 6 months on air.
4: Jesus, you can get yourself into trouble, son. Fair dinkum. I need to counsel you.
0: I'll call you as soon as I finish, mate.
4: Hey, listen, let me tell you, I've been in more trouble than Speed Gordon over 42 years, but you make me look like an amateur. Fair dinkum.
0: Thank you.
2: Thanks,
0: Bob. Another compliment. Love it. Let's finish on that because I don't want to get in trouble anymore, mate. We're on good terms for now.
3: 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See you, Kat. Bye-bye.
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0: Ray Hadley had some wise advice.
2: And oh, big balls.
0: We can all... Well,
2: wasn't
0: I can,
2: it great to hear him back on the Triple M airwaves?
0: First radio interview he's done, mind you.
1: Yeah, that's unbelievable.
0: Thank you so much, Ray. Lord Ray.
2: One of the greats.
0: I'm still scares the bejesus out of me, but
2: when
0: I love
2: that voice. It's like, oh, man.
0: I love him. Oh, yeah. But he gave some words of wisdom. You got to tell him what's happening in real time.
2: That's
0: paint
2: it.
0: The picture. Assume everyone's blind, right?
1: Yeah, because on Friday, the three of us are running it.
2: Yeah.
1: We're going to have fuel vouchers strapped to us, dressed up in chicken suits.
0: Merch. Yep.
1: And usually, at least two of us are there to commentate the action.
2: Or even
0: at least one.
1: At least one.
2: But I think you might be mic'd up a little bit. But if someone's if someone gets,
0: I don't wear mics, mate.
2: If you get smashed, brother, like they're going to lose you.
0: You know they're going to come for me.
2: Yeah,
1: we need someone to paint the picture.
0: I'm just going to try and hurt me.
2: I'm going to be pointing. He's over there.
0: I've got a plan. I'm going to try and cut. Kat's Achilles.
1: Oh, please
0: away.
1: Don't do that.
2: No.
1: Do
2: then we not can't get Urban Surf together.
0: Not bad.
1: Yeah, that's
0: not
1: it.
0: Bad.
1: No, not at all.
2: Oh, you mean like snap her ankles, like yes. Like the term in basketball.
0: Like I'm going to cut her in half.
2: Alan Iverson.
1: Oh,
2: like,
1: okay. You know, like when break you snap, my ankles. Yeah. Break, you your say ankles. Break your ankles.
0: Yeah.
1: Okay.
0: What were you thinking?
2: I thought you meant actually like.
0: Oh, with a switchblade.
1: No, get the Swifty key ring out.
2: Yeah, with the Shifty.
0: So hang on, to be clear, I can't do that with the key ring.
1: No, you cannot.
0: Okay, so I am going to do nothing. But we had some callers yesterday. We had two callers who want to be... We had many callers, but a lot of them had to go to work.
1: Exactly.
0: But we had people auditioning to be our commentator for the Triple...
1: Cock.
0: Gas cock.
1: Yes.
0: Got that out right?
1: Glenn was the first one.
3: Here we are at the Mokani Club. We've got you three guys out there doing the gas cock, doing the run. We've got Kat out there with her she-wee because she can't have a gas cock.
0: Sexism.
3: We've got you guys out there. Everybody's chasing you guys. And here's Bo coming in from the USA.
0: Oh, still going.
3: He's trumping it in somewhere along the line.
0: Good play on words there from Glenn.
1: I love that.
0: Glenn was going okay.
1: Yes.
0: Until we had another caller.
1: Well, then we had James. And James, you could tell, was very prepared for
0: James
1: his moment.
0: James is great.
9: All right, here we go.
0: Hang in there, James. You're going
9: they
0: well,
9: are off and running. Bo is first off the line like a rocket. His wife is used to that, but she still loves him. Oh, no. What's happened here? Woodsy's hood's come down. He can't see a thing. He's running in the wrong direction. The punters are after him. Cat's gone in a straight line, eyes closed, wings flailing wildly, protecting that feminine charm and beauty.
0: Feminine charm.
1: And, no, that was lovely. No, good James on you, James. James is a front runner
0: James
1: so
0: is
1: far.
0: Great. James is in front.
1: 1-3-5-3.
0: But Glenn's not that far behind.
1: No, that's true.
0: The more I listen to Glenn, the better it gets. You just got to listen to little bits,
2: but
0: little snippets.
2: Hey, there's a new day. There's a new day.
0: We need more people on the. We need people to step up to the plate, Sydney.
1: Yep.
0: Throw your hat in the ring. You know who I'm going to throw into it? You said it earlier, Chris Sanderlands.
2: Yep.
1: That Kyle's would be brother. Amazing.
0: Very good broadcaster.
2: One thing about Chris, Rupp. Talks up a massive game, but he's never delivered.
0: No, but he can deliver.
2: Come on to do it?
1: This is his chance.
2: He's always texting us and he's like hammering us, but do
0: good
2: it on
0: call.
2: Air, brother.
0: Good mate of mine. I'm going to late because there's
2: some
0: a couple of jobs
2: glitch.
0: Here, right? Triple M Country or something's around.
1: Oh, yeah, we've got Triple M Country. Fantastic.
2: And that's right up Chris's alley.
0: I'd love to see him do that. He's very, I'm not sure, respectfully, does someone already do that? They don't do that anymore.
1: Yeah.
0: So now
2: we could make a job
0: for
2: Chris.
0: We could make a job
2: for
0: Chris.
2: If he's that good.
0: It's not like we're cost cutting here now that we've merged. We have more jobs. Don't believe what you read.
2: Exactly.
0: We just put Alfie on one day a month.
2: Yeah.
0: So
2: Hulk's coming too.
0: Chris Sandlands, this is your chance, mate. Give us a call. Or anyone else who wants to audition to be our commentator. We need you, Sydney.
1: Yeah.
0: Do you want us on our knees?
1: 1-3-3-5-3. There is a prize involved as well.
0: Yes.
1: Whoever ends up doing this will be sitting there. With you two, Club Marconi, table for six, a bar tab involved as well.
0: Thousands of dollars.
1: You're right there.
0: Merch.
1: You can go straight and watch Paraguay and the Socceroos.
0: Yes.
1: Watch the Socceroos. Which is a must-win game or a must-tie game
0: I tell you
1: for the
0: what,
1: Socceroos.
0: That's a Friday.
2: That is a Friday.
0: And
2: what's the next day? It's a Saturday.
0: Saturday, but we're off for 2 weeks. Me, I got that look. I can see that look
1: you
0: in your eye.
1: You got that look in your eye.
0: You're doing rush hour that day. Put a line through that.
2: Oh, mate.
0: You're not calling.
2: That's what Maroon does most Fridays.
0: Me and you are going to. Let's turn it into an all-nighter. You come down there. Woodsy and I will give you an all-nighter. We'll go to the cross and we'll see you guys in remand. Well, we've got Ray Hadley, Ben Dobbin, and we've got them two in the wings.
2: Yeah,
0: waiting in the wings.
2: Yeah.
0: As backup. But we need to listen.
2: I can't believe we didn't throw it at Dan Ganane or Anthony Maroon.
0: I love how Ray Hadley pretends he doesn't listen.
2: Yeah.
1: Yeah.
0: He listens.
2: Mate.
0: I think. Sorry, Ray, if you're offended by that, mate. But we do 1-3-5-3 auditions. The auditions are open.
2: Yes, yeah. They are.
1: You know what? For this one, first of all, good morning, Mark.
0: Marky Mark.
18: Good morning, Cox and Coquette.
1: Oh, I love the energy already.
2: Did he say what I thought he said?
0: Coquette.
2: Oh, I thought he said head at the end of it.
1: Oh, no.
2: Yeah.
1: Oh,
0: did you? Okay.
1: No, Coquette. I'm pretty sure it was Coquette.
2: Oh, nice, Mark. Yeah. Great start. I really love
1: the energy already. Mark, I'll tell you what. For your audition, I'm going to actually play the horn, the sound effect that we would normally do for pressure. When we're actually starting the run with the gas cog.
2: You put more pressure.
1: Exactly. So, Mark, as soon as I play the horn, you go ahead and do the audition. Are you ready to go?
18: What about my build-up?
0: No, hey, Mark, take your time. Don't be rushed here, mate. Welcome to my world.
18: I need 15 seconds before the horn goes. Right.
1: Oh, okay, great. No, I needed that information.
0: Take your time with it, brother.
1: Okay.
0: Don't get rushed into it.
1: Go for it, Mark. You go now.
18: Good morning, everybody, and welcome to Marconi Park. I don't know if anybody understands, but today we're running on a wet track.
0: Yes.
18: In lane one, we've got Bo Ryan. I'm not sure if he's taken his medication or he's been diagnosed yet.
0: Just about to.
18: We've got Aaron Woods is slower than an oil tanker trying to get out of the Hormuz Strait.
0: There we go. Open the strait.
18: And then we got Kat, who couldn't get round a roundabout because both knees won't go in either direction.
0: Oh, yeah, another driving joke. I love it. She can't drive. Yes.
18: And the horn's just about to go.
1: Here we go.
18: Oh. Bo Ryan's gone left and his ego's gone right, so they're chasing two gas cocks for Ryan. Woods takes off. He's slower than when he had his last hit up the man with his reserve grade side. Oh. He just got hammered. They're grabbing everything off him. And Kat's got the A-frame going, but she's throwing that. She's trying to put one foot in front of the other. Ryan's gone for a left, gone for a right. He hated getting tackled and made believe that he just got smashed.
2: Yes!
19: Love it.
18: And he's still running, but his ego just got hammered as well. They're still molesting Aaron Woods and trying to get all the vouchers off of the Cat's the one that's still surviving. Nobody wants to go near her.
0: Go, Cat!
18: Because she's gone through more men than the Australian cricket team.
0: You mean radio host.
2: He's the best Michigan for the 5:30.
18: The winner is Cat.
0: Yes! Very good call.
1: I actually loved that.
2: I think Marky's leading the charge here.
1: Mark's leading the charge in my book. That was outstanding.
0: Mark.
18: I had a couple of things to go in, but I didn't want to put them on 8:30 radio.
1: That's why you're
2: in the lead, brother, because you play it smart.
1: Yeah.
0: Mark. Oh, how's Mark, the first half of Marconi.
2: Yes, well done.
0: Mark, don't get hurt before Friday because you're at the top of the tree.
18: I retired at rugby league at 41. I'm 61 now, and I still, when I smell dinker rub, the nostrils flare. I'm dying to get out and smash one of yours.
2: Oh, let's go. I love that, Marky. Well, I love you. We can't have four guests. I love your intent, Marky.
1: Yeah. Look.
2: No, he just wants to smash one of us.
0: Join the queue, mate.
18: I could blindfold and still catch Woody walking back.
0: Well, there you go, free hit. There you go.
2: Oh, mate.
1: You know what? That's in the lead for me.
2: 100%.
1: Without a doubt. Mark is in the lead.
0: And neck
1: but
0: and neck.
1: Then... you know what, James? Also excellent, but we've got to make a decision by Friday. Yeah. So we'll make the decision tomorrow.
0: Today's Wednesday.
20: Yeah. Size angels. Look at this. Look at this coming at you. George Burgess bumps away from Williams. George Burgess in the 10-metre zone makes a habit of scoring tries. It's a Burgess barrage in the grand final.
0: How good is this? The Burgess brothers are always in town doing something. And Georgie Burgess, he's a star. He can act. He can play rugby league, obviously. And now he's fighting. Oh. Welcome to the show, Big Georgie.
21: Good to be here, fellas, as always.
0: Hey, fellas and girls. Hey.
21: She's one of the boys.
0: Every time.
1: Some people wouldn't argue with that.
21: She knew what I meant.
2: Yeah.
0: Bro, this is big. I mean, every time we see you, you've just got another feather in your cap. This fighting Nelson Asofa Solomona, he is a man mountain, but you're going to hurt him.
21: Yeah, I'm there to do him some serious harm.
2: but you looked for this fight, didn't you, big man? Like, you were in the crowd, mate. You were saying, like, what went through your mind when you want to get in the ring with, like, that big man?
21: I'm not a boxer, but he's not a boxer either. I can beat him.
1: What's the preparation now? Because what's the weight difference between you two?
21: I've probably got 5 kilos.
2: It's too
21: but
2: big,
21: he's,
2: man.
21: He's got an extra 3 inches on his forehead, so.
0: That is too.
2: We've had him in the show here before. He's a monster, but so are you.
21: So we're the same eye line, but he's just got an extra 3 inches on his forehead.
0: Yeah. So it feels
2: he's
0: real.
2: Got a massive head.
21: Yeah.
0: It feels the
21: more
0: build-up.
21: Target.
2: Oh, mate, you've got to be your brother.
0: The build-up feels real.
21: With the big head. Well, his is longer.
2: Oh, okay.
21: Mine's rounder.
2: Yeah.
0: But this does feel real, mate. Like, this is real.
21: Of course. Not a lot of people know this, but I nearly fought Barry Hall in 2019. Turned down the fight because it was 4 weeks' notice. Just signed at Wigan Warriors. I couldn't disrespect the club. I didn't want to disrespect the sport of boxing by training for 4 weeks and stepping in the ring. This time, I've had 3 or 4 months to prepare. Went twice a day, got a great boxing coach, and now I feel like I'm in a position where I can pay respect to the sport.
0: I heard a rumour. Are you going to sing your own walkout song?
21: There's a rumour, there's a few rumours out there who might be walking out with me and what song it might be. But
2: a bit of a mystery. Nice. Okay.
1: Can you talk about your Hollywood experiences at the moment? Because we heard word you are in a movie with Hemsworth.
21: I don't know if I'm allowed to talk about it yet.
0: But no, you are.
21: Yeah, no, I mean, I did Luke Hemsworth. Luke Hemsworth is such a good guy. He was in Beast.
2: Yep.
21: Which is actually on Stan this Thursday. Comes out on Stan.
0: Fantastic. Dan McPherson.
21: Yeah, right. Dan McPherson, Amy Shark, Russell Crowe. Amazing, amazing movie. So Luke Hemsworth, he was great, but I just got to work with his brother as well, his little brother. And they're all legends.
0: His little brother, Chris Hemsworth, to be clear.
2: Yes, I'm not sure if you say little brother. But,
21: honestly, remind me of me and my brothers, and they've been able to stay grounded whilst that level of fame is crazy. So really nice guys.
1: Oh, I have to interrupt. Our special line is calling right now, which means someone's urgently trying to get a hot. Hello, who's this?
2: It's not a great hotline, big man.
4: It's Sammy Burgess, Georgia, Iowa.
21: Sammy, what time is it over there?
4: Oh, about 5:30, mate. It's about 1:45, mate.
21: Hey,
4: enough about me, Georgia. I want you to tell the lads, tell both Captain Woods about that time. Remember that time we went up the Rusty's farm and me and you, we bashed Luke Carey? You tell him.
21: Well, I actually had to split it up.
2: Oh.
21: Yeah, he was about to bash Rusty and I had to split it up. So,
2: little angry Luke Carey was about to fight Rusty. Wow.
21: Sammy was just handing out the shots. That's what he was.
4: Don't want to put your hands on Rusty. That's what I told the lad. I got to keep going, lad. One of my kids is crying, lad. I've just got one thing.
21: Right.
4: Lad, before, finish this sentence for me and be honest with us, George. Nelson, a sofa, Solomon is...
21: a cat.
4: How do you feel about that cat?
21: Sorry. Yeah. A pussy cat, to be more specific.
2: Pussycat. Well done.
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14: Lou and Jarch.
1: Triple M, Lou and Jarch. You got the best of with just Lulu here. Jarch is on paternity leave. I'm going to take you back to the time when a man listed his childhood chores.
28: The world of chores has been absolutely rattled.
1: And talk to me about chores.
28: I actually believe that the world of chores has been rattled. I reckon a lot of kids would be saying this and going, what the hell is going on?
1: What is it from a while ago?
28: Well, a man has racked up nearly 2 million views on a post about his childhood chores. He said, my dad sent me my chore list from when I was a kid. This started at 8 years old. My pop was the coolest man on earth, but he had hella structure and rules in the house. So the post basically highlights the difference in parenting style, I guess, from back in the day. And then I'm not really sure.
1: It'd be so different to what kids are doing at 8 now.
28: Mate, let me just read you. Let me just read you a few of his chores.
1: Yeah.
28: So this is, it goes by week. So it's all Saturday and Sunday. 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That was my worst hated job. I hated that job. Week four, Saturday, sweep from the front of the house and wash down with water hose, weather permitting.
1: He's like a Cinderella.
28: Says Dad. Sunday, sweep the rear of the house and wash down with water hose, once again, weather permitting.
1: I don't think I've ever washed the outside of my windows, even now.
28: What?
1: What?
28: What chores did you have to do?
1: Like, Franco used to call it boot camp Franco.
28: Didn't you get paid from that?
1: No, not all of them. Sometimes I'd get like $2.
28: That's not chores.
1: No, washing cars.
3: emptying and loading the dishwasher, rubbish and recycling,
28: yep,
3: all that kind of. I was never allowed to mow the lawns, which is probably a safe thing.
28: Very safe.
3: But yeah, Franco would call it boot camp Franco, and he never lets me live it down how I stack the dishwasher.
28: Yeah, you're a shocker. Still, I mean, now. To your partner, Lockie, knows, yeah, you're a shocker.
3: I remember cleaning the toilets in the bathroom, though, and still then even Dad would be like, oh, you're useless.
28: Yeah, we would have to do the whole house or the windows. Mm. A lot of our chores were like sheep work. Dad had always...
3: That's what I was going to say. Yours would be fun. It's farm work.
28: Well, not like... Not when you're a kid.
3: Yeah, true. Now,
28: when you're 10 years old, and Dad's favourite thing to do, he'd always go, Jacko. I'd go,
3: yes.
28: Playing Zelda or something, you know.
3: Little acne all over your face. Yeah. hi, Dad.
28: Not at 10. But I'd go, yeah. And he'd go, mate, can you come give me a hand for 5 minutes? And then we'd be mustering sheep for 2 hours.
3: Yeah.
28: And then we'd be
3: the old 5 minute.
28: It was just, and I was like, I know this is not going to be five or 10 minutes. It was always hours. Well, but ours was a lot of farm work.
3: Your dad can get me to muster any day of the week.
28: That sounds like a euphemism.
3: It's not, Jack.
28: It sounds like one, Louisa.
3: I'd like to muster on your dad's farm.
28: Oh, okay. All right.
5: Say,
28: Louisa.
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3: 2 to 4 weekdays. You're on Triple M with Lou and Judge. We've got the best ofs here. We're talking worst childhood chores. We've got some callers on the line. Let's get into them. We've got Fang on the line.
28: Dairy, where cows.
13: How are you going, guys?
28: How are you, mate? What chores did you have to do when you were a youngster?
13: Well, when I was growing up, there was no septic or anything out where we live.
28: Yep.
13: It was an old pan toilet, so like a 20-litre bucket.
28: Yep.
13: And when it was full, you had to go and dig a hole in the garden and bury it.
28: That's
13: and if you did not bury it deep enough, it was catastrophic if you stood on that spot.
3: How long ago is this?
13: Oh, Christ, mate, I'm in my 60s, so it was 50 years ago.
28: Yeah, wow. In the shit, literally. Yeah.
13: And then to add insult to injury, when the old man decided to get a septic tank, I had to help dig the bloody hole by hand to put the septic tank in.
3: By hand?
28: Oh, mate.
3: Could you not have a shovel?
13: Well, no. Well, okay, very good.
28: Louisa, Fang, let me just preface something with you. She was fair dinkum when she asked you that.
3: I thought
28: by hand is with a shovel.
3: Fang, I thought you were literally on the ground, like grabbing your tools.
13: We had to dig it with shovels, not powered machinery.
3: Right, yes. Okay. You can see I wasn't brought up on a farm.
28: Thanks, mate.
3: Sorry, mate. Sam.
28: Oh, thanks, mate.
3: What was the worst chore you had to do?
14: It wasn't me, eh? It was one of my really good mates at school, and, like, the poor little bugger, he's still scarred as hell from it now. But so his stepmum, and I saw it more than one occasion, used to, like, just barefooted everywhere. Like, Jack, you know what it's like out in the scrub, mate.
28: Yep.
14: You know, you just get the callusy, the hardy bits on the side of your feet and stuff.
28: Yeah, I used to
14: want one of his jobs was to be mum's little farrier and chisel the hard bits off her feet, dude.
3: Fix up her hooves. Oh, feral, Sam.
14: I was kidding, but it was rank, dude. Oh, my God.
3: Sorry, go get a pedicure, Mum. I'm not your little hoof.
28: Well, listen, out in the sticks, Lou.
14: We
3: did she do it herself?
14: Sticks, Lulu. So, she probably could. She's a bit of a large lady. She probably couldn't reach, but I mean, it was rough, eh? And yeah. I just remember we just used to give this bloke stick at school all the time. Be like, when are you going home to cut your mum's feet, eh?
3: Oh, poor bloke.
28: Yeah, I used to have to bite my dad's toenails.
3: Oh, yeah, I've done that to your dad's toes.
28: Oh, God. Thanks, Sam.
5: The early drive home with Lou and Jarch.
3: Triple M, Lou and Jarch. We've got the best ofs. Just Lulu here. Jarch is on paternity leave with little Hank. Sometimes Jarch and I obviously spend a lot of time together, so we have a little tiff every now and then. Here's one that happened a few months back. Jack Edward Archdale.
28: That's me.
3: It's me, Louisa Claire Dalden.
28: G'day, Louisa. What
3: do you
28: want?
3: Got a bit of a bone to pick with you.
28: Oh, God, here we go.
3: Something I've noticed you've been doing lately.
28: Oh, far out, Brussels sprout.
3: So, obviously, over the holidays, we FaceTime and we're having a good time. We're giggling, we're laughing, a lot of fun. I've noticed something about you the last couple of times I've called you.
28: What?
3: When it's business orientated.
28: What?
3: You're often driving. You don't, I know for a fact it's going in one ear and out the other. You're going, uh-huh, yep, love that. And then you always go to me, oh, can I call you back?
28: Didn't call you back.
3: And you never call
28: when
3: me back.
28: When did I call you? When was this?
3: You've done it twice in the last week.
28: Oh. Oh, I did it today.
3: Yeah.
28: Sorry.
3: Yeah, you did, buddy. I heard you parallel parking. And you go, can I call you back? And I go, yeah. Then you start writing in our group chats and stuff. No call back for Lulu.
28: Lou, You must know how my brain works.
3: Yeah, why are we not getting that sorted, Butto?
28: But see what happened.
3: Hey, Butto.
28: Can I tell you exactly what happened today?
3: Yeah.
28: The reason there was such an urgency in my voice is because we were yarning about stuff. I see my brother-in-law Guy and his business partner Tim, because I'd seen their ute. I parked pretty much next to their ute in Westfield. And I see them walking and I go, oh, I can scare them.
3: Oh.
28: So I hung up the phone.
3: Oh, it sounds really important. You go, the urgency. I thought you were going to be like, oh, my beautiful wife, Steve. She's, you know, she's pregnant. I've got to answer the phone. No, you're going to scare your brother-in-law. Are you joking? That's made your case even worse, dipshit.
28: But Louisa, I was in a really great position where I was ducking down and I was going to beat the horn, film it, but then my phone was connected to my car audio and the filming doesn't work, so I was trying to open my door and then Guy spotted me, so it ruined it. And then he'd bought some Meta glasses, which I'd never seen in real life.
3: Are they cool?
28: So I was sussing out Meta glasses.
3: Nah, I'll give you that one.
28: And then that phone call we had, mate, completely slipped my mind until just then.
3: Yeah, I know, especially because I could tell you were parking as well, and I was like reading out things that we've got to do.
28: Okay. Yeah,
3: like,
28: mate, that's good.
3: You're like, yeah, love that one. Like, you have no clue what I was saying.
28: I honestly cannot remember one thing we spoke about.
3: No, I know. And they're all things that we're going to do after
28: this. What were we speaking about?
3: Video ideas.
28: Oh, yeah, nah. Yeah. Yep, nah, sorry, bud. Hey. Nah,
3: yeah, don't worry. They're written down.
28: Thank you. Hey, thank you for raising this. Thank you for picking this bone, Louisa. Yeah. Allow me to try and be better.
3: And always call me back. I'm not kidding you, Jack. I was, when you go, I was like, oh, something's happened or someone's calling him, it's important. You're trying to scare your brother-in-law.
28: Yeah.
3: You're 12.
28: Yeah.
3: Oh, cool. My mum's calling now. Great. Jill, I'm on air.
28: They don't know or care.
3: No, they don't. Okay, no one cares.
28: All right, sorry, I'll be better.
3: Yeah, good.
0: This is the Early Drive Home with Lou and Jarch.
3: Every weekday, 2 to 4, you got Triple M, Lou and Jarch. It's the best ofs. This is a game that we played, a David Attenborough game, the animal name game. And I was actually incredibly very, very, very good at this one.
28: Was it capybara?
3: Capybara.
4: So basically,
3: capybara.
4: Edinburgh Zoo has welcomed the birth of a capybara pup, the first to be born in Scotland in 18 years.
28: Edinburgh Zoo. I honestly thought for a second you said Ed and a guy called Brazoo. I thought you were like, Ed and Brazoo have banded together.
4: It'd make a great film.
28: Yeah, Ed and Brazoo.
3: Yeah, or it sounds like something in Brazil.
28: Yeah.
4: Yeah. So basically, it's about to have its first health check and then keepers will find out its sex and choose a name. But one name has been put forward online that they really want them to consider. David Attenborough.
28: Oh,
3: I love it. Don't change anything about it.
4: I agree. But based off all that, is this.

0: Okay, so basically I'm going to name baby animals and you are going to tell me each the best pun-based name
1: oh God,
0: you
1: okay.
0: can think of to
2: Why
0: name.
2: Why are you playing this with me?
1: Well, great question. We'll help each other.
2: Thanks.
0: Okay. A baby owl.
1: Hooters. Oh, look at there's a flock of hooters.
2: Owl and Wilson.
0: Oh, I don't mind it.
1: Lou.
0: I don't mind it.
1: Oh, wait, do we have to do them on famous people's names?
0: It doesn't have to be. You can do whatever you want, cool. But I was
1: just
0: thinking
1: Owl and Wilson's.
0: Al Pacino is another one.
1: Oh, Al Pacino.
0: A baby deer.
1: Dolly Pardons.
0: Pretty good.
2: hang on. Deer Factor.
0: Like Fear
1: like
0: Factor.
1: Fear Factor. Yeah.
0: Pretty good, pretty good.
1: Yep.
0: Suggestion here's Bambino. Bambi.
1: Oh, yeah.
2: Bambino. I thought Bambi, but I didn't know where my brain was taking me.
0: Okay. What about a baby cow?
2: Moolulaba.
0: Oh, I don't mind it. What about
1: Moolulu? Moo.
0: Moo and Jarch.
1: Moo and Jarch.
2: Moo Ding.
0: Yeah, Moo Ding. That, isn't that already a...
2: Oh, yeah.
1: Surely there's something in Metcalf. You know? Who's famous with the last name Metcalf?
0: Luke Metcalf's an NRL player.
1: There you go.
0: Okay.
1: Yeah, little Luke Metcalf's.
0: What about a baby pig?
2: Babe.
0: It's pretty good. One suggestion here is Ham Solo.
1: Ham Solo's powerful.
2: It's Kevin Bacon.
0: Yeah.
1: It's right there.
0: That's great.
1: It's right there.
0: What about a baby llama?
1: Spit not swallow.
2: Nice.
1: Because it's not a bird either. It's not a swallow.
2: Yeah.
1: It's a baby llama.
2: Llama, llama, llama, llama, llama, lamelia.
0: Yes.
2: Hey,
1: it's
2: I'm
1: long.
0: You're killing it, Lou.
1: It is long, but that was beautiful.
0: What about Barack Olama?
1: Barack Olama's very good.
0: I can't take credit for any of these, by the way. Baby chicken?
1: Yeah.
0: Oh, you're not going to go there?
1: Nothing. Okay. No, baby chicken.
0: Clark Norris has been suggested.
1: Clark Norris is good. Clark Kent.
0: Yeah, Clark Kent.
1: Yeah, I nearly said that.
0: That was scary.
1: With the U at the upper. Yep. Okay, Clark Kent.
0: It's okay, Clark Kent is good.
1: Cool.
2: Yeah, okay,
0: great.
2: Right.
0: Cool. And lastly, let's go for, what about a baby bear?
1: Yeah. Cub Swanson.
0: Yeah.
1: Oh. Cub Beware. Cubbybara.
2: Victoria VB. Victoria Bitter. Because it's a bear.
0: Yeah.
2: You call it
1: beer,
2: VB.
1: Beer, bear. Yeah. VB.
0: VB. Fuzz Lightyear is one that's...
1: Fuzz Lightyear. Yep. But obviously bear. If you put some gold teeth in it, it'd be Bear Grylls.
0: Steve Burrell. And it's his birthday.
2: Well, why am I so good
0: Lou,
2: today?
0: You win.
2: Did you guys let me win?
1: No.
0: What do you mean you came up with all those yourself?
1: How
0: could we have let you win?
1: How could we have let you win when it was your brain doing it?
0: Oh, dear.
2: You say that whenever you win, the one time I win,
1: she's
2: I go,
1: so excited.
2: Did you let me win?
0: Lou and Jarch, Triple M.
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4: Lou and Judge.
2: Triple M, Lou and Judge. We've got the best of. So we've got Judge Judge now. Haven't had Judge Judge playing in a while because he's been off looking after his little baby Hank. So I'm actually looking forward to hearing this one.
19: You are about to enter the courtroom of Judge Judge.
1: Now,
2: why have you got all those highlighters?
1: Well, I just saw a really good-looking bloke leave the studio, and he seemed to have a medal around his neck.
2: Oh, his name's Judge.
1: Right. What was the medal for?
2: Nothing important.
1: What was the medal for, Cornelia?
2: Nothing important.
1: Hey, don't make me hold you in contempt of this court.
2: Silly game called Scrow.
1: Right. Oh, he win it again, did he?
2: Yeah.
1: Again.
2: Yeah.
0: He doesn't actually win that much. He's not actually very good. He sort of fluked it today.
1: I heard he was the world number one.
2: No, he's also 36 and gets like pretty into it and takes it more seriously than his radio show.
1: You've been wrapped in a dressing gown, not listening to anything. So let's not get into details. All right, talk to me. What's the case you got today for me, Cornelia?
2: Okay, thanks for coming in again, Judge. We know that your schedule's extremely busy. Hey, get to it. Whoa, alrighty. We've got a feisty guy today. I've accidentally caused a fight between my wife and her best friend. Yesterday I went to lunch with my... What?
1: Nothing. Just ridiculous.
0: It's just because he's sitting there with that white hair.
2: Yeah.
1: Don't. Listen. Go.
2: Yesterday I went to lunch with my wife. Her friend lives in the area, so I invited her to join us. Oh. When the bill came, I paid for myself and my wife. Mm. Her friend paid for herself. No one said anything. It just happened naturally. Later that day, I found out they had an argument about it. Her friend thought it was strange they didn't cover her bill too. Mm. I spoke to some mates and their opinions were split. Some told me it's disrespectful to single her out and leave her with the remainder of the bill after inviting her to join, while others thought she was rude for bringing it up and I was fine to cover just my wife and I. Mm. So we're asking, paying for the third wheel, for and against,
1: right,
2: Judge.
1: Okay, interesting concept. Cornelia.
2: Cornelia, thanks.
1: Now, they invited her.
2: Yes, Judge, they did.
1: Right. To the...
2: Gone English.
1: No, I'm developing the character as we go along.
2: Right.
1: Right. So they've invited her. Interesting. Now, did she complain verbally about not...
2: She only did that after the...
1: After the fact, yes, the incident.
2: The incident after the bill was paid and everything. Then she went to the wife, which is her best friend, yep, and made the complaint there, Judge.
1: Okay. They've invited her out.
2: Yes.
1: So they've invited her. She's had to pay for herself. Okay, I can see at this stage, I can see both sides.
0: Both sides?
1: judges are pretty fancy. I'm finding my way into it.
2: Yeah.
1: I can see both sides. Thoughts from the courtroom?
2: Right. Look, I personally think if I had invited someone out, I would cover their share of the bill.
1: Mm.
2: But also circumstantial, you don't, now I've put on your voice, you don't know everyone's situations.
1: That's correct. Also, the people that that have invited her, you know, financially, maybe she's in a much more tremendous position than them, and they thought, you know what, Julie can afford it.
0: Triple M's Lou and Judge.
12: The Early Drive Home with Lou and Judge.
2: Triple M, Lou and Judge. It's just me here. We're about to get a verdict from Judge Judge.
19: You are about to enter the courtroom of Judge Judge.
1: So Judge Judge was American in the intro. I'm wondering if I'm bringing that a bit in. Well, hear.
2: You're really experimenting today.
1: Yeah,
2: I like
1: am. It. I've heard all I need to hear.
2: So.
0: That's kind of good. Although you sound like a detective character.
1: Oh,
2: not I don't a judge. Mind it. Change it up each week.
1: No, I think I'll. Let me just work with it, okay?
2: Okay, just workshop it. I'll just give everyone a brief update on what we're doing. A husband has been caught in a fight between his wife and her best friend. They went to lunch. They invited the friend out. He only paid for himself and his wife, and the friend paid for herself.
1: Mm.
2: Now the wife has secretly gone to the wife. So now the friend has secretly gone to the wife and said that she thought it was quite rude that the husband didn't pay for her as well after being invited out with them.
1: I think you're finding that's correct, Louisa. Roy, so...
2: We've got Chris and Julie. Julie's on the line.
1: Julie. Now, I'd also ask for you two to start developing your characters.
0: Okay. Yeah, okay.
1: Right. Okay.
2: Noted.
1: Chris and Julie, how are you?
20: Yes, good, thank you.
21: Yeah, good, yourself?
1: Very well, thank you. Now, basically, guys, what I'm going to do, I'm going to let you have at it. Chris, if you'd start pleading your case, Julie, after he's done, you'll plead yours, then have a little bit of...
2: Friendly banter
1: together, and we'll jump in along the way.
20: A bit of argy-bargy.
1: Julie, loving you.
20: Well, that's nice. I'm single.
0: Oh, Judge Judgey and Julie.
2: Judge, you've got a wife at home.
1: Yeah, I better keep the gavel where it stays. Chris, please start.
21: All right. I've been through this one too many times in conversations with my friends.
1: Mm-hmm.
21: If you are not romantically involved with someone and they invite you somewhere, it is expected that you pay for yourself unless otherwise you have told them in the past or previously, I don't have enough money to be able to afford this. But if I invite someone to the Maldives, I'm not going to pay for it. If I invite my friend to Bali, I'm not going to pay for them. If I invite them to dinner, it's expected that they pay for themselves.
1: Okay. Great. Thank you, Chris, for opening statement. Julie, please proceed with caution.
20: No. Okay, sure. Maldives, understandable. Bali, great, yeah. But I invite you to dinner. I invite you somewhere and it's dinner and it's a husband and wife team and, oh, please join us. Yeah, I expect you to pay for me.
3: I call that entitled.
20: Okay, fine.
2: Sass.
20: No, you tell me, please come. I'm inviting you to dinner with my wife. Please come as our guest. Mm. Now, they are not the words they use, but the implication is the invitation. That's the word I'm on. I've invited you.
3: Yeah, but you haven't invited. They haven't invited them to the residence. If I was to invite you around my house for dinner, I'm not going to produce a bill at the end for $40. But if I invite you out to a restaurant and you haven't told me specifically beforehand that you are lacking money, I might also be lacking money. They might be lacking money. It's happening in this day and age. So it's taking you're putting the onus on someone who doesn't deserve it.
2: Order from the judge, please.
1: Okay, order.
20: Hang on, can I please just...
0: Yes, Julie.
1: Julie, only because...
20: You're telling me that you will pay only if I'm in a sexual relationship with you. And you're not being entitled, you're not being a bully.
3: A family type relationship doesn't have to be sexual.
20: You said, okay, you said or, if you're in a relationship, I'm assuming that's sexual.
2: Judge, yeah, but that's not would you like friendship. To jump in here?
0: Yeah, Joe, might be time for the judge to step in here.
1: I'm from order in the court. You know, I will not have I will not have this turn into a circus, quite frankly.
20: That's what you're after.
0: No, it's exactly what we're after, Julie. Did a great job.
1: Just as a matter of advisement, where I'm from, you can both be related and in a sexual relationship. we're from hillbilly country.
20: going back to the whole sex
1: shit. I'm actually struggling, Julie. I don't think you'd be the first person I've removed from this court. I started leaning towards Julie. If you've invited someone, you should cover them.
2: Mm.
1: I think the court is finding in favour of Chris.
2: Oh. Of Christopher.
1: I think so. I think, you know, maybe the onus is just on the individual. If you pre-discuss it, hey, come for lunch, we'll shout you, we're going to shout lunch. Otherwise, if it isn't discussed beforehand, I find in favour of Chris. Julie, wow. I'll take you up on that date, though, afterwards. Please,
2: you've got a wife, Judge.
1: Please leave your details with the team and we'll be in touch. Thank you, Julie.
20: I'm good.
0: Oh, she said she's good.
20: You're married.
0: Oh, she doesn't want it. Okay. Nah.
1: Julie, take her into the cells.
0: Okay. Sorry, Julie, you're coming with me. You're coming with me. Triple M.
7: This is the Early Drive Home

0: lost them, and then I found them again. We're taking a trip down memory lane when I first got them. You got a drum roll?
1: Yeah, of course.
0: A handy LP?
1: Yeah, here it is.
0: I got glasses! And now it is my entire personality to be Baby Einstein. And what do you think, boys?
2: Yeah, there's inherently something sexier about a girl in glasses, you know?
1: Yeah.
2: Wearing your glasses, like, you know, it's added an element to you.
0: Some people said they sort of reminded them of the guy from Lovely Bones.
2: Now, what's that?
1: Yeah, I don't know what that is either.
0: Or Jeffrey Dahmer.
1: Oh, yeah, I know Dahmer.
2: Great.
0: Yeah, because they're sort of like a vintagey shape. I like them. I think I look chic and smart. I've noticed my vocabulary has also seemed to become a lot more profound.
2: Has it?
0: It has.
2: Well,
0: Jack,
2: I
0: read the dictionary now just as light reading.
2: Right. So what word did you learn today?
0: Fabrication.
2: And what did that mean?
0: You wouldn't know.
2: Oh, no. So define it for us.
0: Fabrication is, you know, there could be a story that has been fabricated and then fabrication.
2: Why would you use the word that you're defining?
0: Fabrication. Fabrication may... Fabrication may be a type of material that is.
2: It's like, hey, what does the word eat mean? Well, it's when you eat. That's essentially what you just did. Fabrication. It's when the story
0: is. Jack, you wouldn't get it. You don't wear glasses, man.
2: So this was my problem with Lou now being a glasses girl.
0: Yeah.
2: I just knew for a fact that as soon as she got them, just like the cricket shit.
0: Still love the cricket.
2: Yeah.
0: Where's my Pat like Cummins interview?
1: After a whole week, you still love the cricket.
2: I was like, this is the problem with it. It will become her entire personality. She'll become glasses girl. It'll become a type. We will not hear the end of it.
0: Jack.
2: And I had to remind her this morning. I go, Louisa, you're not special that your eyes have gone to shit. Everyone has glasses. I think it's great. I think you look great in
0: them. Now I can see. Clearly now the rain has gone. It's what you're forgetting.
2: Yeah.
0: It's good for me.
2: But this is, bacon is good for me. But what I'm doing for you, Lou, is you've got today. And then I don't want to hear about it.
0: Well, I've got a game then.
1: Oh, we're going to extend this, are we?
0: Give us a call if you wear glasses or you don't.
1: And so if you're just a person.
0: Yeah. And I'm going to guess if you wear glasses or not.
2: Okay, so just anyone could call.
0: Yeah.
2: Okay.
1: What are you going to guess based on?
0: Just if
2: being a glasses girl, I guess you can really figure
0: it
2: out.
0: I can feel it.
1: Okay.
0: It's like we just have a connection, me and my glasses pals.
2: Okay.
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0: Every weekday, 2 till 4, Lou and Jarch on Triple M. That time I got glasses. Now I wear them every now and then, even though I'm still blind. We had some calls a few months back, and I guessed if you were wearing glasses or not, just by the tone of your voice, your work, your job, etc. Here are the calls. Things are a bit different here in the studio, Jack.
2: You've got the day, kid.
0: So I got some new glasses. I got two pairs, so I actually get 2 days because I'll probably debut my second pair tomorrow.
2: No.
0: Yes.
2: It's a one day.
0: You don't make the rules around here.
2: You know what?
0: You don't.
2: That's correct.
0: Yeah. So I'd pipe down in the cheap seats, peasant. Now that I got glasses, there's a new king and queen around here and I'm them combined.
1: Oh, wow.
2: You're an androgynous ruler.
1: She's the king and queen combined.
0: Yes.
1: She is an androgynous ruler.
0: Yeah. So I decided...
2: Sorry, Einstein, you're all smart.
0: Yeah. So pipe down in the cheap seats.
2: No, tell me what that means.
0: Just don't even interrupt me, please.
2: Okay, my apologies.
0: I decided we were going to play a game. I'm going to guess if you wear glasses or not.
2: Right.
0: Just gonna do a quick chat with you. You're welcome to join in, Jack, and help me out.
2: No, this is all you, darling.
0: You can help me out. I don't mind.
2: I don't
0: know
2: glasses.
0: You don't have glasses.
2: 2020,
0: but
2: kid.
0: I'm happy to help.
2: 2020
0: I'm happy
2: vision.
0: To help you out. Lee.
4: Yes.
0: Lee. What do you do for work, Lee?
4: I am currently a stay-at-home mum.
0: Stay-at-home mum. Okay. How many kids are we looking after?
4: Two teenagers.
0: Oh, two teenagers.
2: Yep.
0: Okay. So they're obviously running amok in and out of school.
4: Yeah.
0: Oh. Okay, and you do you usually make their school lunches?
4: No, I've taught them to do it themselves.
0: Okay, Lee, I don't think you're a glasses wearer.
4: Don't think I'm a glasses wearer?
0: No.
4: You're very, very wrong.
0: Damn it! Damn it, she wears glasses!
2: Hold on, you're the glasses queen. You could do this on Vibe. Why don't you try Dasher?
0: Okay, Lee, I'm sorry. The girl wearing glasses. Dasher?
5: Yeah, hello.

0: Hello, Dasha.
1: Hi.
0: What have you been doing today?
1: I'm just at work.
0: And what do you do for work?
2: You don't.
1: I'm a funeral director and mortician.
2: Oh, okay. Sorry. I thought you might have been leading a sleigh somewhere once a year.
0: No, Jack, that's Rudolph. Dasha.
1: I'm retired from that.
2: Gotcha. Okay. You've knocked off.
0: And so you've obviously got to deal with a lot of documents, see some bodies.
1: Yes.
0: Okay. Yes. I think. No, you know what? I don't think you wear glasses either.
1: Yeah, I think so.
2: Either.
0: No, you do.
3: No. Oh, what's your answer?
0: You do wear glasses.
1: You are incorrect. You're not the first time.
0: This is not looking good.
2: Okay. Also, when you said either, Lee wore glasses.
0: Oh, Jack. Maybe they're making me.
2: No. Let's go to Bert.
0: Okay, Bert. Bert and Ernie?
4: Bert. Hey, Ma. Hey, Ma. Hey, Pa.
2: How you going,
0: G'day,
2: Senorita?
0: G'day, Bert.
2: How are you, son?
0: How old are you, Bert?
4: Good boy. Hey?
0: How old are you, Bert?
4: Old enough to know better.
0: How old, Bert?
4: Oh, look, I can't be saying.
0: Okay.
4: Really.
0: Sorry, Bert. That's a bit rude and pressing.
4: Age can make it sound like it's being biased through prescriptions.
0: No,
2: correct.
0: You're dead right,
2: good
0: Bert.
2: Good point, mate.
0: Now, Bert, what'd you have for lunch?
4: I had a choc malt milkshake.
2: Oh, beautiful. Nice. I love choc malt.
0: Okay,
2: for
0: Bert.
2: Lunch? Why
0: and
2: not?
0: Just what do you do for work, Bert?
4: As little as possible.
0: Okay. And do you drive a motorbike by any chance, Bert?
4: A motorbike?
0: Yeah. A Harley, to be exact.
4: Hardly. No.
0: Okay.
4: No, I don't.
0: No, you know what, Bert? You love your spectacles. You do. You love your spectacles.
4: Oh, what?
0: Your glasses. You won't be seen anywhere without them.
4: Oh, I've never heard of them called that before. If I had some, I'd know what they were.
2: Holy shit.
0: I thought I had my boy Bert.
2: You're 0-3.
3: I do
4: wear spectacles.
0: No! Bert! Yes! Oh! She's done it!
2: Wow.
0: Me and Bert taking on the world together. Bert and I.
4: They make you more intelligent, though, I've found.
2: They
0: well, I
2: do,
0: know,
2: Bert.
0: I can see. I can feel it.
4: Luke, can I ask you a question? Like, spectacle wearers should know this.
0: Yeah.
4: You know, you've heard the expression, freeze the balls off a brass monkey?
2: Yes.
0: Yes.
4: What's a brass monkey?
3: Ooh.
2: That's a good, because I know this.
0: Freeze the balls off a brass monkey.
4: Brass monkey. You've heard the expression?
0: Yeah. Because I'm
2: what's a
4: brass monkey?
0: Like the thing that claps the cymbals.
2: No, buddy.
0: Oh.
4: You wind it up first. Clink, clink, clink.
2: It's on the bow of a ship, isn't it, Bert?
4: Close.
0: It's on the buoy.
4: No, Michael Jackson. No.
2: Michael Jackson. Well, what is it? What is the brass? It's on a ship. It's on a tall ship.
4: It's on a ship, and it used to be on the old sailor ships, the balls, the cannonballs.
0: Give us the punchline.
2: Right. Yeah.
4: And the brass monkey was the triangle on the deck. So when you got that goal, the brass would shrink and the balls would fall off.
0: That's exactly what I was thinking.
3: Thank you, Bert.
0: Yeah,
3: must have been the glasses that allowed Bert that sort of knowledge.
2: Well, it didn't allow Lewitt.
0: Well,
2: and she was 1-3.
0: Yeah, so I'll take that as a win.
3: That's a win.
0: Bert.
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23: An AFL player has dumped his OnlyFans girlfriend after 10 days.
24: What, 10 days?
23: Yep. They've been together for 10 days. Things were heating up, getting very serious. And then Gold Coast Suns midfielder Took Miller broke up with her after 10 days. And it got me thinking, geez, that's short. That's not even 2 weeks. I was in America longer than that.
24: You were, weren't you?
25: You were,
24: actually. You were there for like 11, 12 days, weren't you?
23: On the ground, 12 days.
24: Yeah, on the ground.
22: It fascinates me, though, when it's like all such loved up and it's so intense and it's like, oh, we're getting married, and then 10 days later they're just not together.
25: Yeah, how does that work? Like, seriously.
23: Even the honeymoon period. Yeah. The honeymoon period used to be 6 months.
25: I thought it was 12 months.
23: Now it's 6 days.
22: Yeah. Yes. It's like your favourite. It reminds me.
25: Oh, my girl.
22: Yeah.
25: Kimmy K.
23: Short relationships.
25: Oh, mate, talk about that. I think it was 72 days with Chrissy Humphries.
23: Yes, you're right.
25: Yeah. You know, we've got a little bit of audio from the wedding here, haven't we?
23: Oh, beautiful.
26: Yeah, we got 62 minutes. We got 62 minutes of battle.
25: Whoa, Kat, I said audio of the wedding, not the porno.
23: Ray J.
25: What are you doing?
22: I just pressed the button that was given to me.
25: What are you doing, mate?
22: As soon as I heard the accent, I was like, oh, no.
23: I love that. We'll let it play out, Kat, if we're going to play it.
22: No, no. I don't know what's happening after that.
25: I thought it was 62 inches. How do
22: you know it's 62 minutes?
25: Jesus. Well, I'm a big fan of it. Big fan. But actually, have you got the audio of the...
22: Okay, no, here's a...
26: Yeah, we got 62 minutes.
0: Oh, she's got
26: 62 minutes of battery.
0: Charge up. Can you pull that? Can you pull it?
26: Now we can go do this again.
0: Yeah, we can do this again.
22: Okay, seriously.
23: That relationship with Ray J was longer than that. Chris Humphries was 72 days.
0: Hey, no one remembers the 72 days with Chris Humphries. They remember the 62 minutes with Ray J.
22: What was it called, a night in Ray J?
23: It was a night in Paris. Yeah, I get the porn.
0: So we're going to porn movies here, are we?
23: No, we're going shorter celebrity marriages.
22: Yeah,
23: shortest celebrity. Well, this AFL player went 10 days.
22: Yeah.
0: My girl Kimmy K was 72.
23: Went 72 days, which isn't bad when we're talking about 10. I've got a list of other ones in front of me, Rob.
0: Okay. All right, here's up.
23: Carmen Electra and Dennis Rodman.
0: Oh, that was the Vegas
22: thing. How long was that?
23: 9 days.
22: Jeez.
23: Sure. Greg Orman, also 9 days.
0: Surely our girl Pamela's got to be in there. The great Baywatch Pamela
23: Anderson. And John Peters, I'm glad you brought up. That was 12 days. But this one, this is the shortest. Britney Spears and Jason Alexander. What? 55 hours.
22: Is it 55 hours? Oh, is that bloke I can picture him. It's not
0: George
22: from
0: Costanza.
22: Seinfeld.
0: It's not George Costanza.
23: We want to find Sydney's shortest marriage.
22: We do.
23: And I'm talking from when you said I do to when you said I don't.
22: Yeah.
23: It's over. Bo Ryan, Kat, and

0: 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Sydney deserves the greatest hits. The ones you know, love, and can sing along to. No repeats, more variety. Just good times all day long. Because when the music's right, everything feels easier. Sydney deserves the sound of Triple M.
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0: Kat and Woodsy.
1: We are looking for Sydney's shortest marriage. We've segued onto that off the back of an AFL player dumping his OnlyFans girlfriend after 10 days. And it got us talking about how short some weddings and marriages have been. Kim Kardashian, 72 days. Carmen Electra and Dennis Rodman, 9 days.
2: Jesus.
1: Britney Spears and Jason Alexander, not George Costanza, 55 hours. Can we beat that?
3: All I got in my mind is like Britney and George Costanza. That's all I can think of.
4: It's a weird combo.
1: I'd watch that video. I'll give you that for free.
4: I wouldn't.
1: You got that one, Kat? Or you only got the Ray J one?
4: I've only got the Ray J one.
3: That wouldn't last at the end of that video.
4: Does that surprise you?
1: There is a joke in there. 133-53 is the number. We're looking for Sydney's shortest marriage. Nick from the Ponds, welcome to the show, mate.
5: Hey, guys. Good morning.
3: Away, hey, brother.
1: How short was the marriage, mate?
5: 20 minutes.
1: Say that again.
4: 20 minutes.
5: 20 minutes, yeah.
4: How did this happen?
5: Well, this was a colleague, a former colleague that got married, and they had the ceremony. And after that, the bride said, I need to just go to the bathroom, do my makeup, etc.
3: Oh, yeah.
5: And she visited me for a while. Well, one of the bridesmaids went looking for her and said, she's not in the bathroom. It turned out she was having a liaison with an ex in one of the side rooms.
4: Oh,
3: wow. That's horrendous.
4: Oh, wow. My God.
3: That sucks.
1: Where was this, Nick?
4: Oh.
5: This was just out of Sydney, one of the little towns.
1: Don't get right into it.
4: Mm. Whoa.
3: 20 minutes, Jesus, it must have been a bad 20 minutes.
1: 20 minutes is going to be hard to beat. So hang on, they didn't stay together.
3: Yeah.
4: Shocking.
3: Shouldn't come back for more?
4: Yeah. Should have just come out with a new bloke and then done it again.
1: Well, hang on, it's not over.
3: Oh,
4: yeah.
3: Mate.
4: Jeez.
3: Feel that sorry for the poor bludger.
1: Hey, thank you for your honesty and thank you for your call, mate. Wow, that's going to
4: that
1: be
4: is
1: hard. 20 minutes straight off,
4: unbelievable.
1: Off the top is going to be hard to beat.
3: Jesus.
1: Stephanie has called in from Penrith. Stephanie, welcome to the show.
6: Good morning. How are we?
3: Good, Steph.
1: Good. We're a little bit surprised from the call we just got from Nick.
3: Yeah.
1: We're talking shortest marriages.
6: Okay, I'm a florist. I drop the wedding flowers off for all photos and everything to be taken at 8 o'clock. They had their wedding. They went to their reception at 6. They left in separate taxis because she decided she didn't want to be a bride. Anymore.
1: Oh,
3: do you know the reasoning why, Steph, or is just that's all you got told?
6: No, the mother came in here doing happy jig, doing a, you're not going to believe this, I got rid of her. I just went, wow.
3: Oh, so she was a bridezilla. So it was all good as gold. 6 again.
4: Wow.
3: How
1: mother-in-law.
6: Yeah.
1: Wow.
3: God, well done.
4: That's an expensive day to get rid of the daughter-in-law.
3: Oh.
4: Like, surely it blows my mind that these conversations don't take place.
1: I'll tell you what.
4: 4 weeks before at least.
1: It's more expensive after you say I do, I'm telling you.
3: Oh, yes. Jesus.
6: Right.
1: Hey, good on you, Steph. You still got the flowers?
6: No,
1: okay.
6: Well gone.
1: I was going to say, we'll give him away after
3: eight. By Ryan, Kat and Woodsy. Triple M, Sydney.
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10: 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At Chipping Norton, Governor Macquarie Drive remains closed both ways just north of Newbridge Road following a storage facility fire yesterday afternoon. Marrickville, traffic lights flashing yellow, Marrickville Road at Petersham Road, and at Cecil Hills, the new on and off ramps now open for direct access between the M7 and the new M12. 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
1: Hey, I'm Michaela Savage. Australia's terror threat system could be overhauled. ASIO Director General Mike Burgess revealing the spy agency is working with the government on changes. He doesn't believe the current system was designed for a situation like the one Australia now faces. Sydney house prices are projected to fall between $52,000 to $122,000 over the next 12 months, the largest predicted decline of all of Australia's capital cities. While in Melbourne, Domain is forecasting the median house price could be pushed below the $1 million mark for the first time since 2021, though Dr. Nicola Powell says not every cap city is expected to see prices drop in the next year.
3: We are forecasting more modest rates of price growth in some of those mid-tier capital cities like Brisbane and Adelaide and Perth.
1: And we're waiting on an update. After a third WA seabird tested positive for the deadly H5 bird flu, the CSIRO still needs to confirm the result. It comes after a suspected case in South Australia was confirmed yesterday.
29: For life's biggest moments, sometimes we need a little outside help. You can rely on Ascender Life. They've been protecting Australians' confidence for over 175 years.
30: M Sport.
1: Ara will welcome back Mitch Moses tonight as they take on the Bunnies in a milestone match for the skipper, Moses, to play his 250th NRL game. While Fosball continues for local Manly junior Joey Walsh, signing a two-year contract extension, he says it's a dream come true to be coached by Kieran Foran.
4: Ever since he's come on, it's been so good. Obviously, I used to grow up always watching Fos, so it's pretty unreal now being coached by him.
1: Manly host the Storm on Saturday in the Battle of Brookie.
5: I think it's time to start the show.
30: Triple M Breakfast by Ryan, Kat and Woodsy. Sydney's longest running breakfast team.
5: Just don't ask how.
0: Back in the lab and back out at Sydney, we are here live again.
6: Oh, yes.
0: For this Thirsty Thursday. We are thirsty for you.
7: Hey, this time tomorrow we'll be at Club Marconi, all dressed in chicken suits.
6: How you feeling? How's the nerves?
0: Are we dressing up that early?
7: We'll be thinking about it. We'll be at Club Marconi
0: anyway.
7: It's
0: not a bad idea, actually, Kat. We should come in our own chicken costume.
7: That's true. Well, I mean, we could to set the scene and do the whole show as a chicken suit.
0: Nah, method actors.
6: It's too cold.
0: I like it. Method actors.
6: Way too cold.
0: No, but you have like puffer jackets under it.
7: Yeah.
6: Well, under the... Have you seen me in my chicken suit? I've got a bit of weight on me.
0: Congratulations.
6: It won't... Mine's like a skin suit.
7: Yeah. And it also comes up to your knees.
6: Yes, correct.
7: So you're going to need to wear pants.
6: That's what I'm saying.
0: Well, I wear pants and a jacket and then the chicken suit
7: underneath.
0: Over.
7: Yes. Actually, you know what? Put the chicken suit on underneath and then
6: and that's a kid's one too.
0: The kid's suit. Thank you. You're welcome.
6: You are welcome, brother.
0: Loose around the arse area. But we will be running around. Yeah, Kat, you're right. We'll be visualising our zigzag running on Club.
6: You know what's funny? Like, so we're visualising it, right? There's a person that just keeps ringing me up that wants to do the gas cock again. Brent Reed. We got him on the show.
7: Really?
6: That.
7: Yeah, he
6: keeps messaging me. Yeah, he goes, because we mentioned Gus was going
7: to
6: do it at one stage. He goes, I'll do it with Gussie or I'll bring someone to do it with you. So I reckon after that little two-week break, we can get Reed and a couple of his mates to do it.
0: So he's coming at you.
6: Yeah, he's coming at me.
0: Chris Sandilands will not go away.
6: I've given
0: him the opportunity to come down and be the broadcaster because he's a very, very good broadcaster.
6: But you know what? Unlike Chris Sandilands, at least Reed delivers.
0: There you go.
7: That's true. Reed's been there.
6: He showed up.
7: He definitely shows up.
0: There you go. Maybe Chris is on a no-compete too.
6: Maybe.
0: It's a family no-compete.
6: You've got to be working for a no-compete.
0: Mm. Oh, yeah. Where are you, Chris? Come on, man.
7: Come on, Chris. But your last chance to be our guest commentator, we will decide who will have that task tomorrow after 8 o'clock this morning.
0: Ooh.
7: We might even get... Ray Hadley was such a good get yesterday. See if we can get another outstanding broadcaster, sports broadcaster, to give us some tips as well before we get out of here.
0: You know what he did? We got on the phone to Ray yesterday to thank him.
7: Mm.
0: And he started giving me advice about radio.
6: Really? Mm. Oh, did you want it?
0: Yeah. I mean, it's Ray Hadley. Of course you're going to take advice.
7: Yeah.
0: He said,
7: absolute professional.
0: Yeah. He said, try and start a little bit later.
6: Oh, okay.
0: Finish earlier.
6: Love it.
0: Protect yourself.
7: So start later, finish earlier.
0: Yeah.
7: Oh,
6: too
7: see,
6: smart. Too smart.
0: All right, say it. Come on.
6: Nah, too smart. I'm with it.
0: That's from a retired man, though, but mind you, guys.
6: Yes.
0: That's a guy with his feet up. With accolades,
6: enjoying
0: trophies,
6: life.
0: Yes, trophies everywhere. He'll be back soon anyway, can't wait.
7: Well, if you missed our interaction with Ray yesterday and his advice, you can hear that next. It's Bo Ryan, Kat and Woodsy on Triple M.

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I say you look so fine that I really want to make you mine. 4, 5, 6, come on and get your kicks. 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

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Now you don't need a

0: and Woodsy on Triple M. Today is the day where we decide who is going to commentate for Triple Gascock tomorrow. We've got three outstanding candidates, but yesterday we had the great Ray Hadley call in and give us some advice.
1: Seeing I don't get out of bed that early anymore.
2: No.
1: You know,
2: no.
1: I don't know exactly what are you doing? You're getting dressed up as chickens
2: Eh? We're dressed up as chickens because, as you've seen, Kyle and Jackie have fallen over. We're now number one in Sydney or whatnot. We have taken a lot of their seat. Why are we laughing? Longest serving number one.
1: The body's not even Kyle.
2: No, it's not. And Fordham's not included because he's AM, right? Yeah. And it's not counted anyway.
1: Oh, look, I've been putting up with that for years about AM and FM.
2: Basically, we're number one, right? So we've taken a few things off Kyle and Jack, but we're dressed as chickens with fuel vouchers because there's a fuel shortage, or there was, and punters have to chase us. Whatever they grab, they keep, but we're all doing it together. It was Woodsy, then it was Kat, then it was me, and now we're going to all do it together.
3: It's a team event.
2: But when we're running it, we work out, shit, who is going to keep the show on the road?
0: Yeah.
2: Right? Who is going to commentate it? So a lot of punters have wanted to do it.
1: How far are you running?
2: Until we get caught.
0: They're going to tackle us to the ground.
1: I see.
2: I'm aiming for 3 weeks.
1: Well, Kat, I'm tipping you'll go first. still got a bit of pace, and the other bloke's pretty big, so I don't think you're going to bring him to the ground, would you?
2: Yeah, Woodsy's got too much money in his pockets running.
0: That's it.
2: Hey, but what is your advice to the punters? Slow it down? What? Like, because we don't know what we're doing.
1: It depends. Like, if it goes 100 metres, you know, I've done 7 Olympics, and you've got 9 seconds to spit it all out, so if it goes, you know,
2: 30 seconds, it'll go.
1: I'd stretch it out a bit. Well, the best advice I ever got from a commentator was the late Frank Hyde, who told me in 1986 when I started calling football that you've got to believe all your listeners are vision impaired. Right. In other words, you're painting a picture.
2: Most of ours are, Ray.
1: So no, I'm not talking about IQs. I'm talking about vision impaired.
2: Oh, okay.
1: So you've got to pretend people can't see what you're describing, so you've got to do it in graphic detail.
2: Here we go.
1: You can't just skim over things. You've got to try and capture every second of this momentous occasion at Club Marconi for 30 seconds. So you've got to try and... Are they going to be there, these people?
0: Actually, they're going to be there, mate. Yeah.
2: I know what you're doing, Ray. You want to call it.
1: I'm going to steal one from Blocker here. Unfortunately, on Friday, I'm rearranging my sock drawer, so I can't be here.
2: Hey, we appreciate your time. If anything changes with that sock drawer, you let us know because our door is open and we can't wait to see you back in about 6 months on air.
1: Jesus, you can get yourself into trouble, son. Fair dinkum. I need to counsel you.
2: I'll call you as soon as I finish, mate.
1: Hey, listen, let me tell you, I've been in more trouble than Speed Gordon over 42 years, but you make me look like an amateur. Fair dinkum.
2: Thank you, Ray. Another compliment. Love it. Let's finish on that because I don't want to get in trouble anymore, mate. We're on good terms for now.
0: Thank you,
1: see
0: Ray.
1: You later.
2: See you, mate.
1: Bye-bye.
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7: 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The M4 motorway, a 22-minute trip eastbound from Mulgoa Road to Jamison Town with a bit of a build-up through the Lighthouse Interchange at Eastern Creek. Ryde, reports of a crash, Goulding Road near Lane Cove Road. Marrickville, traffic lights are flashing yellow. Marrickville Road at Petersham Road. 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
15: Six.
14: And deliver.
15: And out.
1: Early trivia with Woods. Score yourself a shifty keyring. You just have to overcome the big man who had a great innings yesterday, by the way.
16: Yeah, I was fired up for that one.
17: Mm. You'd be really good at Who Wants to Be a Millionaire.
16: Do you reckon?
17: Yes.
16: I don't mind that because you get a little bit of time too. On the spot, you've got to be real quick. It's hard.
1: Yeah.
17: Go with your gut.
16: Yep.
1: This is why I like to warm you guys up. Or okay, warm up Woods in particular. I've got a question for
17: Love
1: you.
17: Love a bit of foreplay.
1: Which pop star accidentally burnt down her home gym with candles?
17: Bo. Oh, candles threw me off.
16: Hey, Aaron, Sporty Spice.
1: No.
17: I was going to say Gwyneth Paltrow because she's doing candles.
1: No. Would we call her a pop star?
16: Pop star?
17: Probably not.
16: Hey, Aaron, Fergie.
1: No.
17: Bo, Janet Jackson.
1: No.
16: Hey, Aaron, Jennifer Lopez.
17: Bo, Michael Jackson.
16: Hey, Aaron, can I have a hint, please?
17: No, we're going up. We will get this. Bo.
16: Hey, Aaron, Sophie Monk.
1: No.
17: Bo.
1: Hmm?
17: Tamin Sursok.
1: No. Think the
16: Aaron, Shakira.
1: No. Oh my, you're missing like the
17: Bo,
1: most.
17: Beyonce.
1: No. You're missing the second most.
16: Hey, Aaron, Taylor Swift.
17: Bo. Rihanna.
1: Who would do something like that? Like, think about
16: it. Hey, Aaron, Britney Spears.
1: Thank you. Oh,
17: Free
1: boy,
17: Britney.
1: We got there in the end. We got there in the
16: yes.
1: end.
17: What has she done? Hang on. What has she done?
1: So she burnt down her home gym with candles.
17: She's just trying to get out and live.
1: Yeah.
17: Can't a woman have 50 candles and do a few TikToks and not get bloody sabotaged?
16: Might have been her dad that burnt it down.
17: Well, it sounds like something her dad would do.
1: Yeah, sound like a cry for help.
17: Free Britney.
16: Big time.
1: 133353. Do you want to verse Woods in a bit of trivia next and score yourself a shifty keyring? It's Bo Cat Woodsy on Triple M.
18: Yeah.

0: and Woodsy on Triple M. Woodsy, you're fresh off your half marathon. How about you take on the Sutherland to Surf?
1: What?
0: For this year, yes.
1: When's that?
0: Well, Wanda Surf Life Saving Club and Tradies Sutherland to Surf. It's Sunday, 19th of July.
1: Yep. How long is that? How long?
0: It's 11Ks, easy money for you.
1: I'll do that. I'm happy with that. That's
0: and it's
1: all
0: beautiful.
1: Right.
0: Heart of the Shire.
2: You come right through the Shire.
0: Yeah. It's lovely. Sign up now.
1: Last year, mate.
0: Did you last year? Oh,
2: you didn't tell
0: that.
2: Me, mate. I was around.
1: Mate, Triple M run it, brother.
0: Yeah.
2: Do that.
1: They wanted me to cut the ribbon at the start of the race.
0: Did you do it? Maybe you could do that this year.
1: I wanted to lay low. Yeah, okay. Just get done first.
0: All right. Well, 11Ks, easy money for you. It's all ages. Sign up now. Sutherlandtosurf.com.au.
3: Yes. Game on.
4: Six.
3: Stand and deliver.
4: And out.
0: Bit of early trivia with Woods to score yourself a shifty keyring. Best of six questions.
2: Best of six. I'm not going to lie to you guys. Today is a there's a few curveballs in there.
1: Oh, yeah.
0: Okay.
2: A few curveballs.
1: I'm coming off a win yesterday.
2: You're coming off a win. First win.
1: Yeah.
2: First win.
1: No, second win. I've already given back a shifty before as well.
2: Do we have any shifties left? I'm being dead serious.
0: I feel like we'd be getting towards the end.
2: They reckon we got some held up in the Homos straight. As soon as they open the straight, we're going to get the rest of them. All right. You'll be taking on Jacko from Penrith. Jacko, how are you?
5: G'day, guys. How are we? Love the show.
0: Good.
1: Hey, love
2: thanks,
1: you, bud.
2: Mate. Appreciate it. Put a lot of work into it, mate. A lot of people behind the scenes. Test your buzzer, mate. Your name is your buzzer.
5: Jacko.
2: Oh, he's going to do the Jacko, Aaron. Not just Jack. Yep.
1: Aaron.
2: Okay, beautiful.
0: Okay, well,
2: sorry,
0: very low key.
2: I thought you wanted my attention.
1: Yeah. No, I'm just saying, when you win, you can have a little bit of arrogance.
2: Sorry, okay. Yeah.
1: As Lutton says, it's confidence.
2: Some call it confidence, some call it arrogance.
1: Yes.
2: I love it. All right, Jack, are we ready to go?
5: I'm ready. I'm born ready.
0: Okay, all right. Yeah. Your time starts now.
2: Was guitarist Jimi Hendrix left or right-handed?
5: Jacko. Right.
1: Hey, everyone, left.
0: Yes.
2: Which streaming service made and released TV show The Mandalorian?
1: Aaron, Netflix.
2: No.
0: No.
5: That's fine.
2: No.
1: Aaron, Amazon.
2: No, kids love it. My kids love it. Yeah. My kids
1: Aaron,
2: love it.
1: Disney.
0: Yeah.
1: I think Jacko said
2: to
1: Disney.
2: Jacko just got in, yes. Mm. In what city is the world's tallest building?
1: Aaron.
5: Jacko.
1: New York.
2: No.
0: Nope.
2: Chris Fade doesn't live far from it.
1: Yes.
2: Chris Fade lives around
5: Dubai.
2: The corner. There it is.
1: Yeah. Well done, Jacko.
2: So, what is the primary alcohol used in a Manhattan cocktail?
1: Aaron, Jacko. Vodka.
2: Jacko? No. Not vodka. Jacko?
5: Gin.
2: No.
1: Aaron, whiskey.
2: Whiskey it is.
1: Yeah.
2: A mouth organ is commonly known as what?
5: Jacko?
1: Oh, Aaron, tongue.
2: No, not bad, though. It's an issue.
5: Oh, I don't know.
1: Throat.
5: Nah, pass.
1: Teeth.
2: Jacko?
5: Harmonica.
2: Yes, it is. That's great harmonica, Kat. What do you call a volcano that's not currently erupting and it's not this show?
1: A volcano?
2: Yeah.
1: If a mountain?
0: No.
2: I don't hate
0: what
2: that.
0: Is it? What's the description
2: it
0: of it?
2: It is something that lies
0: dormant.
1: Dormant. Go on, Jacko. Dormant. All yours, Jacko.
5: Jacko.
2: Okay.
1: Feels like I'm back at school with
2: this
1: one today.
2: Tiebreaker. Tiebreaker for the win. Mick Malloy is married, true or false?
1: Hey, Aaron. False.
2: Yeah, but for a bonus point, is Mick Malloy alive?
1: Hey, Aaron.
5: Jacko?
2: No. Jacko, no. Wait, hang on. Is Mick Malloy alive? No, he's alive.
0: Yeah, he's alive.
2: He's alive.
1: He's AI.
2: Woodsy gets it.
1: He's been AI. But you know what, Jacko? You're a great sport. You smashed me early on.
5: Come
1: you can have
5: the
1: shifty.
5: Shifty's
1: all yours, brother.
2: Question six. What do you call a volcano that's not currently erupting? It is dormant. And that's about it. All the others we got right.
0: I think so. Well done, everyone. Well
1: Thank
0: played.
1: You.
2: Well done.
0: Well done, Jacko. You scored yourself a shifty key ring.
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8: 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It's Tim Govers checking your M's and the M4 getting from Mulgoa Road to Church Street in 28 minutes this morning. The M7 from Richmond Road to the M2, a 10-minute trip. The M5 looking okay from Preston's to the M5 tunnel. 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
18: Hey, I'm Michaela Savage. Australia is facing an unprecedented number of threats. ASIO Director General Mike Burgess flagging a total overhaul of the nation's terror threat system. He's also defended resourcing decisions at the agency in the years before the Bondi terror attack. We're waiting on confirmation from the CSIRO that a third WA seabird has tested positive to the deadly H5 strain of bird flu. It comes after a case was confirmed in a migratory bird in South Australia yesterday. There's no indication the virus has spread from state to state, and there's still no evidence of infection in Australia's poultry or agriculture system. Melbourne's median house price could dip below $1 million for the first time in 5 years in the next 12 months. Domain's forecast for the year ahead also predicting prices in Sydney could drop by as much as 122 grand. And France has detected its first ever case of Ebola in a doctor who's flown back from the Democratic Republic of Congo, where there is a major outbreak.
16: For life's biggest moments, sometimes we need a little outside help. You can rely on Ascender Life. They've been protecting Australians' confidence for over 175 years.
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18: Wayne Bennett is brushing aside injury concerns with Souths up against Para tonight to kick off Beanie for Brain Cancer Round. The Bunnies without star Latrell Mitchell for the next month. Well, the Eels will celebrate skipper Mitch Moses, who'll run out for game 250. On Saturday, the Storm take on Manly. Melbourne's Stefano Utoikamanu says they know the Sea Eagles will be up for it.
19: I mean, since Kieran Foran's coming for their team, I think they've only lost two games, and they've been pretty close. So I think, yeah, it's a pretty big challenge for us this week, a big challenge for me, and a big challenge for our pack.
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18: Triple M Sydney weather, showers and getting to a top of 18 degrees for Sydney today, down to 13 tonight. Some more rain forecast for tomorrow. And we're giving away 50 grand tomorrow with Triple M's $50,000 Bow Repeat Workday. Will you win the cash? 104.9 Triple M.
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2: Good morning, Sydney.
3: Good morning.
2: Back at it.
3: Yes.
2: We are back at it. We are together, the three of us, and we are soldiering on, aren't we?
4: Would you say it's a thirsty Thursday?
2: It is Thirsty Thursday. For a minute there, I thought it was Friday, and I went, hang on.
3: No, well, we would be at Marconi Club if it was Friday.
2: That is right. Yeah. And we will be strapping on our boots. We've still got to sort your boots out, actually.
3: Oh, yeah.
2: Just remembered that.
4: Have we got the gas cock suit?
3: We do.
4: We do.
3: It arrived. I saw it. Yep.
5: I'll give you a heads up. Maybe we need to try it on before we do it.
2: We need to all try it.
5: Because last time I went there without trying on, it was like skins.
3: Yeah. Is that the one where you ripped the crotch out of it?
5: I came out with camel toe.
3: Yeah.
5: Yeah. It wasn't great for the viewing.
2: Hey, guys, off the top of the show, rather than just talk about our personal lives, we're going to have to talk about the breaking news that happened overnight. Now, it's not official yet about Karl Stefanovic.
5: It's all alleged.
2: Yes. So if you haven't seen, Channel 9 is negotiating exit terms after making the decision to part ways with Today host Karl Stefanovic after he hosted far-right figure Tommy Robinson on his podcast over the last few days. Now, he'd posted, he's over in London, Carlos, he's over there doing stuff. He's on leave from Channel 9. And he posted a podcast with Tommy Robinson, a very, very polarising figure, to say the least.
5: Yeah, I've never heard of this bloke, sorry, to be honest. I'm not really in the know with all this.
3: Speaking
5: to someone that's got no idea.
2: He's got extreme views on, immigration.
3: Anti-immigration.
2: He
3: actually was detained not that long ago and questioned at the airport for counter-terrorism.
5: Oh, yes. Jesus.
3: Yeah. Yes. So he's got a bit of a rap sheet.
2: He's got a rap sheet. He also has a huge movement behind him.
3: Yes.
2: On the other side of
5: that.
2: But senior bosses at Channel 9 have had crisis talks last night to discuss Carlos's future. And it's reported he was informed of Nine's decision to call in a call to London where he's currently visiting because of the interview with Robinson. It's just been too much. It's pushed it over the edge. Now, some articles are saying he's been sacked. News.com, the one we're quoting at the moment, is saying he's reportedly...
5: And he's over in England right now.
2: He's in the
5: moment.
2: UK right now.
5: So he wouldn't be on the Today Show this morning.
2: He's not on the Today Show this morning. Now, I don't know how you guys feel about this. I mean, Carl's obviously, he's a good friend of mine. He's a good friend of the show.
5: Why don't we throw a call out to him?
2: We should call him. The thing is, he's a journalist, right? And journalists, that's what they're paid to do.
5: But is he one-sided?
3: I think that's the problem. Yeah, well, that's what everyone's saying about this particular case.
2: A lot of his guests. I just got a list of his guests recently. I mean, obviously he's had Barnaby on, he's had Albo on as well. He's had Big Chalky. These are very influential people. The guys from Two Worlds Collide, Clive Palmer, obviously Pauline Hanson, Ruffled Feathers. Now, unless he's going to get the other side of the coin in the next 6 months, which maybe that was his play, because from February, March, it really heated up on the Karl Stefanovic podcast. But these are people who are very polarizing, very influential, but there is a huge sum of people who are listening to Karl and agreeing with Karl. Mm. The other side of that, there is another huge pool of people that are outraged by it. But isn't that what journalists are meant to do?
3: Well, I think the problem here is, or the thing that has, I think, maybe got him a little bit unstuck, is that they're saying that in these interviews, now they have deleted the Tommy one, so you can't just go and access that easily anymore. But it was more of a...
2: In agreeance,
3: rather than, you know, like when you'll see a Louis Theroux.
2: Yes.
3: He goes, why do you believe that?
2: Yes.
3: What about this argument?
2: Show the other side of it?
3: Explain yourself.
5: Yeah, so he's not peppering them.
3: No,
5: he's just going along with them.
3: It's basically almost like he's in agreeance with all of them.
5: He's just giving them a platform to say what they want.
3: And then I guess it's also you look at it and go, what's your audience for Channel Now at 9 on the morning show?
2: I see that 100%.
3: Like, for example, we get away with a lot more than Today FM gets away with because their audience is different to
2: Correct.
3: Us.
2: Yes, and we could not have Tommy Robinson on air, to be clear. So that would then implicate us and the network. So I do get that. It's very interesting to see what happens from now, though. Because if you're looking at history and what's happened recently with people who are big broadcasters, and Carlos is the biggest in the country. Mm-hmm. On TV, he's the biggest. Now he's one of, if not the biggest, podcasters. It happened with Tucker Carlson over at Fox there in America. Mm.
5: Yes.
2: Who is now, if not, he's nearly as big as the network that he used to work
5: he's
2: for.
5: Huge, yeah.
2: It'll be very interesting to see what Carl does.
3: Can we call him? Can we call him? Let's You've call got him. His number.
2: Well, he's in the UK. What time is it? 9 a.m.?
3: No, I think it's at night. Like 9 p.m. at night.
2: 9 p.m.
3: So, you know what? Next, just ring his number. We'll see what we get. Let's I can't imagine now. He's going to answer, but we'll call.
2: He'll answer.
3: It's Bo Ryan, Kat and Woodsy on Triple M.

0: You're listening to Bo Ryan, Kat and Woodsy on Triple M. Showers around today, top of 18 degrees in Penrith. We're doing this?
1: We're going to ring our man Carlos.
2: Let's go. Right.
1: We're going to get his side of the story because we're journalists.
2: That's it.
1: That's what we do.
0: So he's over in, is he London? He's in London?
1: He's in London.
0: Okay.
1: Do you have to put a plus 6-1 or something before it or something?
2: No, I think it's a country code.
1: Maybe FaceTime him.
2: It's country code.
1: Country code.
0: Here we go.
1: We're obviously 6-1.
0: We'll give it a go.
1: If his phone's off, we ring Pete.
2: Here we go.
1: So we go straight to the source here, Triple M. This is what we do. Live and dangerous. Put your seatbelt on. This could get us sacked.
0: Probably.
1: We hope go not. Down together, guys.
2: Sorry.
1: Okay.
0: It's always ringing.
1: It's ringing.
0: It's a silent ring.
2: It's a very silent ring.
1: Shit, he's got us on silent.
3: No message can be left on this service.
1: Oh,
3: 0-4-1-2.
1: Jeez.
2: A lot of people are ringing Carlos.
1: That's what you get. That's what you get.
0: Why are they just announcing the number like that?
2: Right, Jesus. That's what they do sometimes, isn't
0: it? Oh, Jesus.
1: Hey, do you want Carl's number, Sydney? Well, there it is.
2: Well, you got the first three
0: you
2: numbers.
0: You got four numbers. You can guess the rest.
2: Wow.
1: Well, okay. Like, look, because mate,
2: that's
1: he's
2: radio for you.
1: Hey guys, let's get real about it. He's a good friend of ours, right? Yeah. We love Carl.
2: I had a bet with him last year. We had some times.
1: So hopefully, we hate when people lose their jobs. Doesn't matter what it
0: it's
1: is,
0: especially in this medium.
1: Yes, but if he loses his job.
0: Is there an element, though? Remember, we actually had a laugh with him because in the papers it was reported that Roger Corso was going for his Channel 9 show.
1: Yes. Oh, that was only
0: and
1: recently.
0: Remember, we had a chat to Carl about it and he was a little bit too good-natured about it.
1: He's about to extend it to Today Show for forever, and if he doesn't, they'll be sorry. But Roger Corso is working his way through. Actors, mate.
2: He's an actor.
4: Yeah, no, I like it. I like it. I mean, they've got a sprinter.
1: Shervo.
4: And they've got a runner. I mean, it's changing. The world is changing. I mean, Roger Corso is a fabulous human being, and he's very good at that game show. So I'm happy to do a job swap with him and go to Amsterdam for 4 weeks.
1: Oh, yeah. Oh, wow. Man true to his word.
0: He didn't seem threatened when we talked to him. You know when you find out via the papers that you're losing your job before you actually get a proper adult conversation?
2: Well, he hadn't released all his podcasts yet.
0: That's true.
1: He's getting his plan B. Hey, but just in case he does, if something does happen, right?
2: Tell you what we wouldn't have. We wouldn't have him for a political correspondent here.
1: No, but we need to. Should we give a job to Carl?
2: Yeah.
0: Doing what?
1: We provide work for people.
2: 100%.
1: What do you think? Can we come up with something? We do need a commentator for
0: Gascock. We need a commentator for Gascock.
2: Why not get,
1: one of the best broadcasters the country's ever seen?
2: Yes.
1: What do you guys reckon?
0: Well, if he can fly back from London or wherever the hell he is, where I almost announced his phone number.
1: I like that you also almost announced that.
2: That's great.
1: That's what we do. We're givers.
2: He'd love it anyway.
1: He's got five phones. Who doesn't? Hey. What sort of jobs could we get him doing? Because he is a worker.
0: He could be the Gascock. So anyone that had a problem with what he's saying in these podcasts.
2: This is where you get your time to shine.
0: This is your time to shine you the Gascock. Does he run? How fast does he run?
2: He looks like he's in pretty good nick.
1: Yeah, just a bit of weight. He can move all right.
2: That's
1: it. He can move all right.
2: The hair might fall off, but.
1: Out at Marconi. How good's that? A Serbian chicken running across there at Marconi. That could ruffle feathers down there at Club Marconi.
0: All right.
2: Jeez.
1: All right. Well, we'll find a job before the end of the show. That's what we do. We just when people fall down, we pick them up.
2: Now imagine we got him and Kyle to run together.
0: Oh.
1: Well, you know what the irony of it?
2: Two blokes that need a job.
1: Kyle might be Kyle's first guest on his podcast.
0: That's actually true.
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7: 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At Chipping Norton, Governor Macquarie Drive remains closed both ways just north of Newbridge Road. It follows a storage facility fire yesterday. Rouse Hill, a crash, Windsor Road at Annengrove Road, mostly affecting westbounders. The M7 at Eastern Creek, a breakdown southbound before Old Wargrove Road. 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
1: What?
0: We Look will out. Get the details from Woodsy next. 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
3: Well, you can tell by the way he knows his sport. He's a sports reporter, and here's his report.
4: Woodsy's Sports Report.
0: Woodsy, Bronson Cherry spotted in Melbourne.
5: Yeah, he was, Kat. And look, there's been a bit of talk with Bronson Cherry probably for about, you know, since the start of the offseason.
6: Before a ball was kicked, yeah.
5: Yeah, so basically back into last year, going to the break, it was all talk around him that they weren't happy with his attitude, getting moved from the left side to the right side to accommodate Stephen Crichton. And then there was a period this year where he did get dropped to reserve grade. But it's come out that he's been told by the club he can look elsewhere. And if he finds a club, he can go. They will allow him to go. Because I think what they see at the club now, right, Kat, is that you've got someone like Matt Burton, who's 5'8", and Lachlan Galvin, who's 7".
0: Mm-hmm.
5: They've realised that that has not worked. So, and how many people have been talking about that for a long period of time?
6: Wow.
5: Now they've got, they had Stephen Crichton play 5'8" in the weekend, and put Galvin to halfback, which he has been, and then Burton got moved to centre, which in that side, there's got to be a scapegoat, because next year they're going to have a complete new spine. So you will see Crichton at centre, and it will be Burton at centre. Cherry's got to go. So they've told him he can look elsewhere. But the big one in this one is that I'm not sure the full details on it, but he could go before June 30, which it's June 25th at the moment.
6: Is it to back up a bit? Because they're trying to get rid of Cherry. That's been happening for 7 months.
5: I don't understand it. I think he's
6: big money or something. Why are they trying to?
5: I don't think he's on huge money, like a massive amount of money, like a marquee centre. But they just haven't been happy with his attitude, which I think every time he's played, he's been one of their best players.
6: Yeah.
5: I find it very hard. And
6: he's an attacking threat. And the Bulldogs lack points.
5: I also feel that he makes players around him better, and he's got great mates in Jacob Carraz. When Cherry plays, Carraz is a better player. But you're right. You mentioned that he was spotted in Melbourne. He's been in Melbourne, I think it was on Tuesday. He was going down there to have some conversations with the Storm. We know the Storm are losing Nick Meaney, Will Warbrick, Tom Wishart at the end of the season. But if Storm could pick him up right now, they need a left centre. That'll be a huge boost for them.
6: He's a wonderful player. To just bring it back as well, the Lockie Galvin dominoes are still falling here, mate.
5: Well,
6: Reed Marnie.
5: I'll tell you. Right?
6: Basically, Toby Sexton.
5: So what happened?
6: Now Cherry.
5: The Bulldogs have put their hand up and said, we've got it wrong.
6: Okay.
5: They've signed Freddie Lussick for next year, who's a hooker.
6: Yes.
5: You've got Galvin, who they're playing at 7, but he's actually a 5'8".
6: Yes.
5: You know, like, the kid's got a lot on his shoulders. He's not ready to
6: oh, mate, he's a great player, but it's still
5: not
6: I'm
5: ready
6: just
5: to
6: saying.
5: Steer your side around. And then you watch on the weekend, Stephen Crichton basically played the halfback role. He dominated the kicks. He had 80% of kicking. So there's going to be some changes at the Dogs, and it's going to be interesting to see what happens this offseason, because there's talk they need a new fullback as well.
6: Sexton could come back.
5: No, he can't.
6: Oh, he can't.
5: Perth Bears, mate.
6: Oh, he can't.
0: Next, we've switched it up a bit. We'll do Bo Knows.
6: Oh, yeah.
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10: 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It's Tim Govers checking your M's. The M7 at Eastern Creek, a breakdown just before Old Wargrove Road affecting southbounders. The M4 from Mulgoa Road to Church Street, a 31-minute trip right now. And the M5 slowing citybound from the Hume. It'll take you 21 minutes to get to the tunnel. The Target end of season clearance is on now. 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
0: Morning, I'm Michaela Savage. Australia's official terror threat level remains at probable, but the ASIO boss says the system isn't fit for purpose anymore, flagging a total overhaul. Seven reporter James Carmody has more.
1: The next stage expected needs details of a specific planned attack. We don't have that, but Mike Burgess says probable no longer tells the full story, the likelihood of violence higher than it suggests.
0: A third WA seabird has tested positive for the deadly H5 bird flu, although we're waiting on the CSIRO to confirm the result. It follows confirmation of a case in South Australia yesterday. Briefly, Domain is forecasting Sydney house prices could fall by as much as $122,000 in the coming year, while prices in Perth, Brisbane and Adelaide are predicted to see modest increases. And there's talk Today Show host Karl Stefanovic is parting ways with Nine. It follows backlash over an interview on his podcast with British far-right figure Tommy Robinson.
2: 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You can rely on Ascender Life. They've been protecting Australians' confidence for over 175 years.
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0: The 10th annual Beanie for Brain Cancer round kicks off tonight with a milestone match for para skipper Mitch Moses. He'll line up for game 250 against Souths, his first match back for the club since Magic Round. Old Jason Taumalolo will create Cowboys history on Saturday against the Panthers. He'll become the first player at the club to reach game 300. He says it's a proud moment.
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0: Triple M Sydney weather, showers and getting to a top of 18 degrees for Sydney today, down to 13 tonight. Some more rain forecast for tomorrow. And we're giving away 50 grand tomorrow with Triple M's $50,000 Bow Repeat Workday. 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
8: Mixing it up a bit. Bo knows after the 6:30 news. I like it. Your chance to be heading off to see the Hoodoo Gurus live at Tumbalong Park in Sydney, if you get this stat correct.
5: Little bit of change for you, Sydney.
8: Yeah.
5: You might get used to it. You might not. We'll see how we go. Today's question for Bo knows. We're a late version as well. I don't mind it. 23% of Australians have done this at the supermarket.
0: Ooh.
5: What is it? Yep. Supermarket? Never heard of it.
0: I don't
23: shop too
0: often. I was going
23: to say, you don't shop,
0: as you
23: do
0: know,
23: you?
0: And yeah, I'm not allowed to shop with my wife because it drives her mad, and it can take, normally half an hour would take an hour with me. Yeah.
23: You would be like, can I get one thing?
0: Yep.
23: And then you'd be in the chocolate aisle.
0: Oh, I'm 100%.
5: Go get the spring onions, but it's winter.
0: And you know what? Hey, spring onions,
5: it's winter, baby. Here's the winter
0: those
5: onions.
0: Spring onions give me bad dreams, man. They give me nightmares. But I'll tell you what, Kat, you just mentioned the chocolates. I'm a big try before you buy guy.
23: Oh, you open it.
0: Yeah, no, but you know the ones where you can sort of get the chocolate pretzels or the honeycomb things?
23: Yes.
0: I'm always having a couple of them before
5: that's
0: I go.
5: That's stealing.
0: No, it's not. It's trying before you buy.
5: Okay.
0: I want a sample.
5: All right.
23: It's the scoopy things.
0: The scoopy things, yeah. It's like, you know, when you get in the cinemas.
23: So you're pouring it in and weighing it.
5: Are there chocolate pretzels?
23: Oh, yeah.
0: There's heaps, bro. There's chocolate balls.
23: The one down
0: World
23: Square Coles. There's like a big old
0: thing. Downstairs here, my man.
23: Oh, it's a playground down there.
5: Hang on, chocolate pretzels?
23: Yeah.
5: In what?
0: Like chocolate coated.
5: So you open the packet?
0: No.
23: It's like the pick and mix. It's like the scoop.
0: Clear containers, right? Like they're in a box, right? There's like a whole shelf of them.
5: Oh, like a lolly wall?
23: Yeah.
0: But there's also, you got like the little the crackers you've got, but you've also got nice healthy food like peanuts and all that in there
5: that
0: as well.
5: That puts a lot of trust in
23: absolutely
5: in the consumer, doesn't it?
23: Absolutely.
0: But pick and mix, it's called there. The producers are listening for once.
5: How long's that
0: much
5: been around? It's like the light rail.
23: Oh, it's been down there
0: it's been there forever, bro.
5: It's like the light rail. It's been just come down.
0: Don't you shop?
5: I don't, mate.
0: Oh, come on, bud.
5: No, I don't.
0: But you got to test. And sometimes if I'm getting real cheeky, I look at which ones are the cheapest ones.
23: Oh, and you mix
0: and
23: the labels.
0: I'll change the code.
23: Oh,
5: that's smart.
23: Wow.
0: What am I playing?
5: Chestnut checkers.
0: That's
23: chestnut
0: it,
23: checkers. It's weird. That was my answer as well.
0: Oh, was
23: go
0: it?
23: Go
0: oh,
23: around
0: yes
23: and sample the product.
5: So 23% of Australians have done this at the supermarket. Woodsy says try before you buy. While we're being honest here, Kat, what are you trying before you buy?
23: I do the same for the pick and mix. You know the little apricot squares?
0: Yep.
23: Notorious for
5: with
23: one scoop down. Yeah, with the coconut.
0: Do you ever do the deodorants?
7: I like to smell the deodorants first.
23: See, that's why I always get the one at the back, because I feel like someone hasn't sprayed that under their arms already.
7: See, put which Rexona it is.
5: Yeah. Put a condom on for a bit, put it back.
7: Jeez. I've got a couple sizes too big.
5: Too small, too
23: Magnum,
5: small.
23: Everybody. I might go the Magnums.
5: Where's the extra, extra large? Nah. Where's the skins? Try before you buy. All right, incorrect. So you guys both going the same answer.
23: Yeah.
5: No, I don't mind that.
23: Same time. We'll check it out there.
5: Sydney, 133353. 23% of Australians have done this at a supermarket. What is it? Give us a call or a text. 0457101049. And you know what? If you're thinking of calling today, first time you've called, and you've never called the show, we'll give you a prize. 1-3-3-4.
23: Hey, wow. I love that. Well, you could be off to the Hoodoo Gurus celebrating 45 years together, hitting the road with their Rewind Tour, or Killer No Filler, no B-sides, just the hits, playing Tumbalong Park, Saturday, 5th of December. Tickets are now at frontiertouring.com. Bo knows your answers next. It's Bo Ryan, Kat and Woodsy on Triple M.

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1: We must find another brain. 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
0: The later edition, you can score yourself two tickets to see Hoodoo Gurus live at Tumbalong Park.
3: Today's question, 23% of Australians have done this at a supermarket. What is it? Let's go to Ewan from Seatown. Welcome to the show, Ewan.
4: G'day, g'day.
5: What's happening, big fella? Ooh,
0: are you first-time caller, Ewan?
4: I am. It's the first time. I'm really excited.
3: Hey, good on you, mate. We will send
0: prize
3: you...
0: Prize off the bat.
3: Hey, we're going to send you a surprise. We're going to go through beautiful. Our prize cupboard now.
5: On your big nuts.
3: What's
5: love
3: in
5: it.
3: There? There's gold bullion. Ooh, a couple of kilos of gold bullion. It. There's a Best Sheds hat, and there is a Ream hot water system. You're going to get one of them.
4: I'll hold you to it.
3: Yeah. Ewan, what do you think?
5: I'll go to it.
4: I think it's taste testing the food before you buy it. You know, you go have a grape before you buy the grape.
0: Yeah.
5: I love it, mate. Geez, I love our listeners. You can tell that they listen to the show.
3: Well, similar to what you said, Woods.
0: Grapes is big, though.
3: Grapes is big.
0: You always see people munching on grapes every time.
3: But there are some certain foods, though, and grapes is one, because grapes can be deceiving with how they look. Mm-hmm. They can look nice.
5: Some can be sweeter and some
3: very
5: can be
3: sour.
5: Some can be real bland.
4: Yeah.
3: What else do you try, Ewan?
4: You know them lollies that you get from Woolies, them like in the plastic jars where you can
5: get
4: out and weigh
3: Chico babies?
5: Yeah.
4: I think them as well, you can take them out and weigh them up and have a little taste of
5: it. How do you feel about it, Ewan, when you do it? Because Beau asked me the same question. I just feel normal. If I'm going to buy a whole heap of it, I want to know what I'm getting.
4: As long as you don't get caught, I guess.
3: How do you feel about stealing from a local business like Woolies or Coles?
0: No,
3: feel the same as me, mate. Mate, as long as it's not a little independent guy, mate, go for it. Yeah. Woolies and Coles, do that responsibly.
5: What about if you put, like, say, you know, there's like different types of avocados, but you just put the cheaper one?
3: Oh, Hass.
0: The Hass is the good ones. What about you? Don't want a shepherd.
3: What about when you do bananas and they put four options up there and you're like, hang on a second.
0: Yeah.
3: I know it's not the ones with the little
5: then
3: red.
5: Say,
0: never
5: hey,
0: tick
5: Bo.
0: Organic is
5: then
0: all
5: they
0: I can
5: say.
0: Hey,
5: Bo, you put your banana down.
4: Yeah. Well, you got to do it. You got to do it.
0: Yeah.
3: Sir, get your genitals off the scales again. All right.
5: You and you're getting a prize for that.
0: We'll
3: send you a shifty key ring, mate. Welcome to the madhouse. Good on you. Lucas is called in, not from Close Colonel.
0: Farkernel.
3: Welcome, Lucas.
6: What's cracking, guys? How are you?
5: We're
3: feeling good, mate. 23% of Aussies have done this at a supermarket. What do you got for us?
6: I got it. It's got to be dropping your guts in the aisle.
5: Oh, mate. Is there nothing? Because I've got three kids as well, Lucas, so I do it around my kids to deflect the blame.
3: Yes.
0: Yeah.
5: But then the best thing is...
6: Oh, yeah, my dad does it to me.
5: Oh, mate, I love it. But what I do, but I really hope it's a smelly one so I can sort of stand there and pretend I'm like looking at the aisle, what I'm going to buy. And I just look at everyone's face around and see if it's hit their mouth yet.
3: Is that that's the only reason you go to the supermarket?
5: 100%. 100%. Or I just do put the hand at the back and go, hey, Sarah, Dutch oven.
0: Cupcake
3: are in the cupcake aisle.
5: Did you like that?
0: Get your fart responses correct if you're going to do them.
5: Some good ingredients.
3: She's like, what do you want for dinner? You're like, get that in here.
5: Here's some dessert, baby.
3: Here's some cupcakes, baby.
0: What is going on?
3: Lucas says, company's guts in the
0: But
3: oil.
0: You know what? You get a prize too, Lucas, because
3: you know
0: the answer I don't really like.
3: No, the answer is switch checkout lines and regretted it, but we like dropping
0: like
3: the guts in the oil.
0: Yeah. Well done, Lucas.
5: Switch checkout lines.
0: Scored yourself a prize. We've changed the answer.
3: I do that. Impatient.
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8: 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At Rosebery, a pedestrian's been struck and Gardner's Road is closed eastbound at Dunning Avenue. There are delays building past Botany Road. At Bonnie Rig Heights, a two-car crash, Cowpasture Road, northbound in the right lane at Frederick Road. A crash at Rouse Hill, Windsor Road, northbound at Annengrove Road. Two lanes are blocked.
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20: Reasonably flat run.
19: Reasonably flat. 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
20: Yeah, nice.
19: Yeah.
20: Beautiful part of the world.
19: Yesterday, we were having fun talking about runaway brides.
20: We were.
19: Yeah, so we found a runaway groom that the amount of times he's run away, this is a Sydney man.
20: It's unbelievable.
19: Is actually, it blows my mind. We'll cover that next. It's Bo Ryan, Cat Woodsy on Triple M.

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1: Yesterday we were talking runaway brides slash grooms, people who have bolted at the order. We're trying to find Sydney's shortest marriage, but then it led us to runaway brides and grooms, and we got this call from Stephanie from Penrith.
2: I'm a florist. I dropped the wedding flowers off for all photos and everything to be taken at 8 o'clock. They had their wedding. They went to their reception at 6. They left in separate taxis because she decided she didn't want to be a bride. The mother came in here doing a, you're not going to believe this, I got rid of her.
1: That put us on a little bit of a spiral into trying to find reasons why people leave at the altar.
0: Because that fascinates me. It's like you've gotten that far, you've spent a fortune on everything, and then on the day you go, this isn't for me.
3: I'll tell you what, that is spot on, Kat. Like, you've spent all the money, flowers, catering, the venue, reception, and then you want to pull the pin right at the altar.
1: And you've got to answer to 200 guests.
3: Some have flown in, some have come into states, some have come from countries. Like, what's doing?
1: The friendship's over.
0: The funny thing is we always assume it's the bride. You kind of always go runaway bride. That's become a term.
1: Yeah. Yes. Well, we found a runaway groom, guys.
3: Have we?
1: Yeah, we've done some digging. Our producers have been working overtime.
3: Yep.
1: Shouts out to the producers. A Sydney guy by the name, can we name him?
0: I think so.
1: It's in the paper.
3: It's in Herald.
0: Yeah.
1: Michael Todd.
3: Toddy.
1: He's done the bolt 6 times.
3: Oh, well, see, in this instance, normally I say, like, the missus is the problem, but if you've done it 6, I think you're the problem, champ.
0: Yeah, well, maybe marriage isn't for you.
3: Yeah, maybe it's not for
0: you.
3: Is
0: this to different people as well?
1: 6 different people. Well, one lady was twice.
3: Why would you get back to him if he's left you at the altar once? Yeah,
1: definition of insanity, isn't it?
3: Oh, bro.
1: Happily married now, mind you. Met a Danish model or supermodel or something. Anyway, they're doing well.
3: I really wish that she left him at the altar.
0: I know.
1: Yeah.
0: I don't know how I feel.
3: He's done it 6 times. It's one. He needs a reversey.
1: Well, to be fair, this is his side of it. Yeah. he's quoted, say, 6 times, the same woman twice. That is going to be hard to beat. Mm. That is going to be hard to beat. But we still are looking for a runaway bride or groom.
3: Oh, yes.
1: Or are you thinking about it?
0: Yeah. Well, my thing is, what's the reason for it?
3: Yeah.
0: Like, what made you suddenly go, I can't do this? Like, what built up in your head?
1: Political views.
0: Maybe. That is...
3: But when you say yes as you accept the engagement, like, come on, like, you know you're going to get married.
1: Well, there's a lot
3: say
1: can
3: no
1: happen.
3: There.
1: But a lot can happen between the engagement and the wedding.
3: A lot of the time it's probably a year, you know what I mean?
0: You've got time to break it off before
3: the
0: altar.
3: That's what I'm saying.
0: Though. Yeah.
3: Like, mate, I'll grow tell a you set what, of nuts, bro.
1: But sometimes those diamonds really just, they're deer in the headlights. And they go, yes. And they go, hang on, I've actually got to marry this bloke.
0: Yeah, I know. But also, I think also sometimes you're looking so forward to your big day.
1: Yes.
0: And you've got all your family and friends there. People are traveling.
1: There you go.
0: And you feel like, okay, you're a bit under pressure. And then on the day, something in you must just go, I can't do this.
3: Yeah.
0: I'd love to know, though. 133 533. We'll take your calls a bit later on in the show. You can be anonymous as well.
1: You can, and you can trust us, guys.
0: Yes. 133 533.
3: We can make you sound different, too, if you don't want to talk properly.
1: A lot of people have thought it.
3: Yes.
1: Not saying us, but a lot of people have thought it. 133 533.
3: Can I ask you one question? Were you nervous waiting for...
1: So nervous.
3: I was so nervous, too.
1: My wife was late,
3: and so was Sarah.
1: My wife was late, and when she turned up, because I'm thinking...
3: It's like a thing women do, but they've got to be late.
1: Mm. Yeah.
3: It's
0: you got to make sure everyone's there.
1: Not for me, because I'm very punctual.
0: I'm sorry.
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6: 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It's Tim Govers checking your M's. The M1 Pacific Motorway, a delay-free southbound run, 13 minutes from the Hawkesbury River Bridge to Wooronga. The M5 slowing citybound from the Hume Motorway to the tunnel, it's 21 minutes. And the M4 from Mulgoa Road to Church Street, 31. 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
0: Morning, I'm Michaela Savage. ASIO and the federal government are working on an overhaul of Australia's terror threat system. We're on probable at the moment, but domestic spy boss Mike Burgess says it's really more likely than that. However, moving to the next stage, expected, requires the spy agency to have intelligence about a specific attack, which it doesn't at the moment. House prices in Sydney and Melbourne could drop significantly in the next financial year, with Canberra prices also predicted to fall, while in Brisbane, Adelaide and Perth, they're forecast to stay in positive territory.
1: When you look across the combined capitals, our forecast of a range of, we could see about a 2.5% fall in house prices. And at the upper range, so the better range of our forecast, it sits at 1.5% growth.
0: That's Domain's Dr. Nicola Powell there. And Karl Stefanovic's days at Channel 9 could be over after the longtime Today Show host copped criticism over an interview on his podcast with British far-right figure Tommy Robinson.
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0: A milestone match for Mitch Moses tonight as Parra take on the Bunnies. He's set to run out for game 250. And two former NRL stars have gone head-to-head in a heavyweight boxing battle overnight. Nelson Asofa Solomona coming out on top, defeating George Burgess. Nelson stripping down to his undies to raise money for Jai Arrow.
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0: Triple M Sydney weather. Showers and getting to a top of 18 degrees for Sydney today, down to 13 tonight. Some more rain forecast for tomorrow. And we're giving away 50 grand tomorrow with Triple M's $50,000 Bow Repeat Workday. Will you win the cash? 104.9 Triple M.
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1: Three words, guess the Sydney suburb, a play on words. I like to warm everyone up with a game with you two first.
2: Great.
1: And then we'll get everyone else involved on 133353. All right, your three words are to guess the Sydney suburb. Popular pants, law.
2: Cargo bar. Popular pants, cargo, skinny.
3: Jeans.
1: Go along that line.
2: Jeans, chino. Shorts.
1: What are the jeans made of?
2: Denim court.
1: Yes.
3: Well done.
2: Good part of the world, denim court.
3: Denim court's lovely.
1: I don't think I've been, I'll be honest.
3: It's like on the way to Campbelltown, just before
1: Campbelltown. Yeah, I've been to Campbelltown many times. But
3: it's like a hidden gem. Very expensive down there now.
1: Is it? What have they got? Like a little cafe scene or something?
3: No, it's like Acreage.
1: Okay.
2: Got a couple of mates that live out there.
3: Yeah.
2: It's great. Really good. Bit of acreage. Cold there right now. Shouts out to everyone out there in Denham Court.
3: Oh, yes.
1: 133353. It is your turn. Give us your three words. We will try and guess your Sydney suburb. And our favourite one, the one that tickles our fancy, you will be off to the Beer, Footy and Food Festival with $100 in your pocket. It's Bo Ryan, Kat and Woodsy on Triple M.

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1: I'm guessing the suburbs.
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4: Bo, Kat and Woodsy's words for the birds.
0: Our favourite game, give us three words, we'll try and guess your Sydney suburb. Let's start with Josh from St Clair. Good morning, Josh.
5: Joshy.
6: Hey, Bo, Kat and Woods, how are we?
5: We're going good, well. Legend. Thirsty Thursday, mate. Up and at them. You ready?
6: That's it, mate. That's it.
5: Give us your three words, mate, and we'll guess it in one.
6: All right. We got Hill, Hill, Prince and Clown. Clown.
5: Prince Andrew?
7: Hill.
0: Hill.
5: Clown.
0: Be,
5: Krusty.
0: Mount.
5: Mount William. Prince. Mount Charles.
0: Clown.
7: Mount Pritchard. Pritchard.
0: Pritchard. Mount Drew It.
5: Mount Drew It. Oh, It.
0: It.
5: Clown
0: Mount
5: It.
0: Drew It.
6: Cat got it.
0: Yes.
6: Cat got it.
5: Yes. Oh, and it was Drew, because it's Andrew. Oh,
0: Andrew.
7: Shorter version.
5: I always think Prince Andrew when we think
0: Princes.
5: Oh, that
0: princes. Was good.
5: Forgive
0: I'll be honest.
7: Same.
0: The clown is the it was the only...
6: Nearly there, yep. Bo, nearly.
0: Oh, hey. That's a good one.
7: That's a good one, Joshy boy.
5: Good on you,
6: mate. Thank you.
0: Oh, very good. Hang there for us, Josh.
5: What about I still, you know, when you watch it when you're young?
7: No, I won't watch it.
5: Yeah. Kings. I still, when we're playing cricket or something, the ball goes down the drain.
7: Get one go near
5: it. I thought I saw a balloon down there.
7: Oh,
5: one day.
7: Geez, yeah, no way.
0: Nah.
7: And then you see the little head pop out.
0: Nah, it gives me nightmares. Tim.
5: I saw a balloon down there, but it was a...
0: Good morning, Tim. How are you?
5: Condom.
8: Morning, guys. How are you?
0: Very good. We are ready for you. What are your three words?
8: Lifting girl's name.
5: Something cat.
0: Lifting.
7: Girl's
5: weights
7: name.
5: Cat. Something Ella.
7: Bonnie.
5: Something Cara.
0: Anne and Dale.
5: Something
0: no.
5: Sarah.
0: Lifting, something.
5: Power Sarah.
7: Lifting.
5: Ella,
7: lifting.
5: Renee.
7: Heavy.
5: L.
7: Lift,
5: Clove,
7: lifting.
5: Ellie,
7: right.
5: Something,
7: Bell,
5: Chill, Mora, Mora.
8: Nowhere near it. Crane Brook.
0: Crane Brook. Oh, lifting Crane Brook.
5: Yes. Brook. Brook.
7: That hurts me. That's my sister's name.
0: Oh, wow.
7: Jesus Christ.
5: That's you. And you used to work at a crane yard.
7: Yeah. Tell me about it.
5: Oh, jeez. Oh,
0: both of those were very good.
5: Yeah, and we all love really lifting.
0: Yeah.
7: Yes.
5: We all love trying to lift it.
0: Yeah. Oh, I'm going to be honest. Both of those were good. I'm going to let the producers make the decision.
7: Both of them deserve an award.
0: Both of them probably deserve a prize. Very shortly, we're going to chat to ex-Socceroo Archie Thompson.
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10: 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At Chipping Norton, Governor Macquarie Drive, it's still closed just north of Newbridge Road after a fire yesterday. At Rosebery, a pedestrian's been hit by a car. Gardiners Road is closed eastbound at Dunning Avenue. There's a broken down truck at Campbelltown, the Hume Motorway northbound off-ramp to Narellan Road. 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
0: 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And we'll chuck in $100 to spend as well. Next, we're going to chat to ex-Socceroo great Archie Thompson.
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1: Now it's hooked back in by Ferrante. Up goes Orsop Thompson!
2: And Archie Thompson scores from the narrowest of angles.
1: There's the equaliser! Archie Thompson!
2: And it's gone in. Archie
3: How
2: Thompson.
3: Good is this? He's a Socceroos legend, one of the most passionate voices in Australian soccer. Archie Thompson wants Aussie bosses to give workers Friday arvo off to support the Socceroos.
4: Yes.
3: Who doesn't? Welcome to the show, the wonderful Archie Thompson.
5: Hey, lads, how are we? All good?
3: We're going well, mate. We are going well. We're nervous. We're excited. I mean, we're expecting a big win against Paraguay. Let's get real. Let's get straight to it. Knockoff for kickoff. Why should Aussie bosses do this?
5: Look, we're not going to flog the Paraguayans. So let's just get that straight.
3: Oh, shit, I got them 3-0.
5: If we draw a win, mate, I'm happy with that.
3: Oh, I got them 3-0, Archie.
5: I'm 3-0, my mate. Can you change your bet? I'm pretty sure you can.
3: Cash out.
5: Look, it's a perfect time, right? Because usually with World Cups, they're either late at night, early morning or whatever,
3: you can't,
5: it's too early to get up. But this is the perfect time, like 12 p.m. on a Friday. I know that... I'm sure everyone's going to be taking a sickie anyway.
3: So we'll be out of Marconi.
2: 100%.
3: Yes. We'll be out of Marconi.
5: Why don't we make a pub holiday? You know what I mean?
3: 100%, mate. 100%, we're with you.
2: That's the best thing to do. We've got a little watch party for it as well. Archie, what I want to know is you mentioned we only got to win or have a draw. What's the best outcome for us? Because, obviously if you win, you go in a higher stage. Where do we need to go? Because who do we want to play next in the next round?
5: Well, look, USA will top the group. They've already won the group. So we're going to finish in second. But the funny thing is, there's a chance that we could be facing New Zealand. If they come runner up in their group. I think we're going to aim for the second spot, and then whatever happens happens. But we could still possibly finish in third because with the way the format is now, and there's 48 teams opposed to last World Cup 32. So the top eight that finish in third. I don't know. It's a bit of a Russian roulette with who you play, but so we've got a couple of good chances to go through to the knockout stages, but we still want to win this one.
0: Archie, tell us what it's like to go to a World Cup as a player, like the atmosphere and everything that comes with that.
5: Well, I've gone to a World Cup, and you're touching a bit of a sore spot for me. It's still traumatic. I didn't actually get onto the field. I can't tell you that, but to actually go and experience. It's especially in 2006, when we hadn't been part of a World Cup for over 30 years.
3: So incredible.
5: That was amazing. That was amazing in itself. And look, just to represent your Australia, you guys would know it. Team, even to you, Bo Ryan, I'll throw in the
3: Australian team. I'm like you, mate. I missed out. It's all politics, Archie. Hey, Archie, before we let you go, bro, I'm just going to throw you on the spot here because we always do it to soccer players. We've had greats from all different codes, but we want to know. You can only say one, mate. Who do you believe is the greatest footballer of all time?
5: Messi.
3: Okay.
2: Messi.
3: Wow.
5: He's just incredible. Mate, he's turning almost 39. He's scored 5 goals already in two matches. He holds the record now for the most goals in a World Cup. In terms of all around, you've got to say Messi. He's just incredible.
3: Yeah. I was going to say Archie Thompson, mate. I still remember 2007. You scored 5 in a final as well, mate.
5: You can say that, but the only person who would agree with you would probably be my mum.
3: I just got off the phone to your mum. So,
5: good man.
3: Hey, appreciate you, mate. Go the Socceroos. And we're going to have the day off, mate.
5: Beautiful, mate.
6: There's two great ways to start your morning. 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
9: 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It's Tim Govers checking your M's and the M4 motorway getting from Mulgoa Road to Church Street in 27 minutes. Right now, the M5 from Preston to the M5 tunnel's a 23-minute trip and the M7 from Richmond Road to the M2 is taking 19. 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
10: Hey, I'm Michaela Savage. Australia's domestic spy chief says we could get a new terror threat system with the one we're using now not fit for purpose anymore. We're sitting at the probable level at the moment, but ASIO boss Mike Burgess says it's really more likely than that. However, to move to the next stage, ASIO needs specific intelligence on an attack, which it doesn't have.
22: When intolerance is tolerated, when violent language and violent acts are left unchecked, they become normalised, reinforcing the impression they're acceptable and compounding the likelihood of further violence.
10: Authorities say we have strong processes in place across Australia after a third case of H5 bird flu was confirmed. South Australia's first case was recorded yesterday. The Premier urging the community to avoid, record and report any sick birds they see. Reports this morning, Karl Stefanovic is leaving Channel 9. The Today Show host has copped a lot of backlash over his podcast interview with Tommy Robinson, a far-right British activist. And Aldi has come out on top again in the latest Choice quarterly supermarket basket survey.
21: 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They've been protecting Australians' confidence for over 175 years.
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10: Bronson Cherry could be gone from Canterbury at the end of the season. The Bulldogs centre and his manager have reportedly been spotted after meeting with the Storm. Former player Aaron Wood says it would be a huge get for Melbourne.
2: He's gone down there to have some conversations with the Storm. We know the Storm are losing Nick Meaney, Will Warbrick, Tyrone Wishart at the end of the season. But if Storm could pick him up right now, they need a left centre. That'll be a huge boost for them.
10: It's believed a move to Parramatta could also be on the cards. Tonight, the Eels are at home to Souths to kick off Beanie for Brain Cancer Round.
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10: Triple M Sydney weather, showers and getting to a top of 18 degrees for Sydney today, down to 13 tonight. Some more rain forecast for tomorrow. And we're giving away 50 grand tomorrow with Triple M's $50,000 Bow Repeat Workday. 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
3: Is it Ray Hadley? 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
0: Could be.
3: Is it Ben Dobbin?
2: Oh,
0: it could be. Is it Maroon?
3: Is it Glenn?
0: Oh, you just never know.
2: Maroon,
0: we'll know after 8. But next, we want to find a runaway bride.
2: Mm-hmm.
0: We yesterday had a bit of fun with the shortest marriage in Sydney.
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0: We're looking for runaway brides or grooms.
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1: Sydney, we need your help. We're looking for runaway brides runaway grooms off the back of what happened yesterday, because we got a call from Stephanie from Penrith when we were talking Sydney's shortest marriages. Take a listen.
2: I'm a florist. I dropped the wedding flowers off for all photos and everything to be taken at 8 o'clock. They had their wedding. They went to their reception at 6. They left in separate taxis because she decided she didn't want to be a bride. The mother came in here doing a, "You're not going to believe this, I got rid of her."
3: Jesus.
1: Wow. We've all seen the movies.
0: Yeah.
1: We've all seen those movies.
3: Julie Roberts, Runaway Bride.
0: Yeah.
3: Yeah.
0: Richard Gere, was it?
3: Yeah. It was, yes.
1: Richard Gere.
3: What a man. He still looks good now.
1: Richard Gere. Wow. So we are looking for runaway brides or runaway grooms, and we want to know why. You can't get your head around why, eh, Kat?
0: I think for me it's like I guess because it's very black and white with me.
3: Yep.
0: So if someone proposed and I didn't feel like we were going
1: to
0: get married,
1: you've got to be black
0: it'd just
1: white.
0: Be a no.
3: Yeah. that's the best way to be, Kat.
1: Nah, too white. I do like it. I'd just write it out.
3: And I don't want to say anything.
1: I wouldn't want to ruin everyone's day.
3: You've led me
1: and just
3: the wrong
1: do
3: way
1: 40
3: here.
1: Years of marriage.
3: You've led me the wrong way here, brother. I'm staying out of this one.
1: I'll just do 40 years of marriage.
0: Yeah.
1: I just would upset the florist.
0: See, I think that's to me what's so interesting is some people just wouldn't want to have an awkward conversation.
1: Yeah, yeah.
0: So they just roll through it and just spend 40 years miserable or wait until the kids go to uni and break it off then.
3: It was like that Chinese bloke didn't talk to his wife for 20 years.
0: Yeah.
1: Yes.
0: Yeah, that's right.
3: Genius.
1: Stood his ground, didn't he? 20 years.
3: Did
1: he did not talk to his wife over an argument.
3: How does that work? Yeah.
1: And then they met up after the kids were at uni and she eventually apologised.
0: I don't think that's the way it went.
1: Or he apologised.
0: He apologised.
1: I didn't read the end of the article. But we are still looking for a runaway bride or groom. And look, you can remain anonymous.
0: We will decode your voice if you need.
3: Yep,
0: because
3: you
0: I know this
1: do you
0: is
1: have a
0: decoder? I do. I've got one in here, which makes it very handy for situations like
1: this. Tell us now that you've had a decoder.
0: Because then you'll come in and play with it around the side of the desk. So I didn't want to tell you ever.
1: Roosters are playing the Sharks this weekend.
3: Oh,
1: that's fantastic. We're really banking on someone to call. I'm not going to lie to you.
0: We're reaching for the stars here.
3: We need honesty.
1: Were you thinking it, Woods, or have any of your mates thought it?
3: No, I never thought it. But if you want to call in, like, you can be anonymous. Like, you don't have to reveal who you are. So no one's going to know.
1: It could cut out the decoder.
3: Yes.
0: Don't say that. No, I have faith in my decoder.
3: We have faith.
0: Oh. Yes.
1: We have faith in the decoder.
0: 1-3-3-5-3. Are you a runaway bride or groom? No, exactly. That's why I have control.
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8: 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A breakdown at the start of the Anzac Bridge. It's putting delays onto Victoria Road, the City West Link and the Iron Cove Link Tunnel. At Rosebery, a car and pedestrian accident on Gardiners Road. There's still an eastbound lane closed near Botany Road. At Campbelltown, a broken down truck coming off the Hume Motorway, northbound off-ramp to Narellan Road. 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
7: Hey, guess what? Next, we have a runaway bride.
6: We got one!
7: Wow. Yes, we will decode the voice for privacy reasons. But we reached for the stars and we found a star.
6: We landed on a star.
7: Yeah, we landed on a star. We didn't just land on the roof. Good on us. It's Bo Ryan, Cat Woodsy on Triple M.

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1: Now, this has just got us stunned, all right? We've been talking for the best part of 2 days about brides or grooms being left at the altar, or are you a runaway bride or groom? And guess what, guys?
2: What?
1: We have one wants to remain anonymous.
2: No way.
1: Anonymous, are you there?
3: I'm here.
1: Okay.
0: Now, we've decoded your voice because obviously you wanted to remain as anonymous as possible.
1: But thank you for calling. Yeah. And we love your honesty, and we have tried to create a safe space. So thank you so much, Anonymous. Are you the runaway bride, or have you been left at the altar? What's happened?
3: I'm the runaway bride.
2: Oh, no. What's happened?
1: Right.
0: Tell us the time frame between the proposal and then obviously the wedding where you ran away.
3: Okay, so there was about, it was pretty quick. It was 6 months between proposal and wedding. And the night before I was at our house, all the girls were over, all my bridesmaids, we were getting ready. And I looked at my Instagram and I got this like really cryptic, weird message from someone from obviously a burner account, including photos of my husband with his ex-girlfriend on his box night.
2: Oh, damn.
0: Ooh.
1: AI, or are you sure it was real?
3: It was definitely her. They were definitely hooking up.
2: Oh, that was going to be my question. What were they doing in the photo?
3: Yeah, they were studying on the dance floor. I found out later, she had turned up to the bar where they were celebrating his box party.
1: Oh, wow.
3: And obviously rekindled their love. So,
0: do you think it, sorry to, you know, touch on a nerve, do you think it had been rekindled before that, or do you think the Bucks night was the issue?
3: Well, the fact she even knew where his Bucks night was and what he was getting up to was pretty sus. And I had always had, like, this weird feeling about the ex.
1: Yes.
3: And they say your gut never lies. And
4: Have you spoke to your ex since this has happened, or just completely just brushed?
3: Only through lawyers.
1: Okay, so
2: fair enough.
1: So hang on. So you didn't speak to him that night before the wedding. Did you proceed to the wedding part and then just not turn up, or did you end, like, what happened there?
3: So we stayed up all night, the girls and I, dissecting everything, sleuthing, doing background checks. One of the grooms was married to one of the groomsmen was married to one of my bridesmaids. So he ended up confessing.
2: He's throwing his man under the bus.
0: Oh, you have to, though.
3: You
0: have to.
3: Six angry bridesmaids.
0: Okay, and then what? Did you confront the fiancé, or did you literally just not show up?
3: So my head bridesmaid basically sent him all the pictures and said,
1: "Get that India.
3: She's not turning up. You have to deal with the consequences. You need to tell everyone." And then we took off and just got really, really drunk.
1: Oh my!
0: Oh boy!
1: And finally, did you give the ring back?
3: No, I did not.
0: Okay. That is reason to sell it.
2: Can I ask? Yep. Are you happy now?
3: It was the biggest blessing in disguise.
1: Good
3: I'm
1: on
3: now
1: you.
3: Happily married. I've got two kids to someone else.
2: Beautiful.
0: Yeah.
2: How good's a happy ending?
0: Could they have told you, the person that sent you this, like maybe about 6 months earlier?
3: Yes, but they always say bad decisions make great stories. And now I've got the story for the rest of my life.
1: Hey, we
2: thank you
1: again,
2: for sharing.
1: We
2: with
1: appreciate
2: us too.
1: Your honesty. Two kids, huh?
2: Jesus.
1: You win. We've got kids. Woods, how good
3: is it? Not this morning.
1: It feels like he's winning at the moment this morning. Hey, thank you so much for your call. That's what we're talking about.
0: Look,
1: we'll get his side after the break.
0: 133353, just in case there is someone else out there. I know I'm like reaching for the stars.
1: Go on,
0: here,
1: Kat.
0: That wants to be
2: on. You always have to.
0: Well, we can keep this going if we have any other callers that want to remain anonymous. Yeah. It is Bo Ryan, Kat and Woodsy on Triple M.
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8: 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The M5, a steady run from Preston's. It's a 22-minute trip to the main tunnel. The M7 from Preston's is getting to Richmond Road in 17 minutes. 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
24: Hey, I'm Michaela Savage, a so-called ISIS bride who had been issued a temporary exclusion order preventing her from returning to Australia has now been issued a permit to come back. Labor Minister Jason Clare has been asked about it on the ABC.
25: Well, I've got great faith in ASIO and our security agencies that they're taking every step they need to take to keep Australians safe, and that they'd be following the law in this case. This is not their first rodeo.
24: While Australia's terror threat system could be overhauled, ASIO Director General Mike Burgess revealing the spy agency is working with the government on changes. He doesn't believe the current system is fit for purpose anymore. Briefly, the latest Choice Supermarket Basket Survey confirms the cheapest grocery haul is still at Aldi, coming in at $68.60 compared to $77.53 at Woolies, $78.58 at Coles. And a blow for the Socceroos on the eve of their clash against Paraguay, defender Jacob Italiano has been ruled out with a groin injury. The 24-year-old to get scans in the coming days.
22: 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They've been protecting Australians' confidence for over 175 years.
23: M Sport.
24: Ara will welcome back Mitch Moses tonight as they take on the Bunnies in a milestone match for the skipper, Moses, to play his 250th NRL game. While Fozball continues for local Manly junior Joey Walsh, signing a two-year contract extension, he says it's a dream come true to be coached by Kieran Foran.
26: Ever since he's come on, it's been so good. Obviously, I used to grow up always watching Foz, so it's pretty unreal now being coached by him.
24: Manly host the Storm on Saturday in the Battle of Brookie.
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24: Triple M Sydney weather, showers and getting to a top of 18 degrees for Sydney today, down to 13 tonight. Some more rain forecast for tomorrow. And we're giving away 50 grand tomorrow with Triple M's $50,000 Bow Repeat Workday. 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
0: We're about 10 minutes off announcing who will be commentating our Gascock run tomorrow.
2: Oh, yes.
0: Bit of breaking news.
1: Breaking news indeed. Today's show host Karl Stefanovic has resigned from Channel 9. Ooh. Media is reporting. News.com are saying that. They're saying the company is working on a statement concerning its breakfast anchor man following heightened speculation overnight that he'd be parting ways with the network. The breakdown obviously come after the threat of a damaging advertiser boycott made the day before yesterday. There was emergency talks last night, and they're going to work out how the Today Show star's future looks for the last 6 months, whether it's a payout, because he's got a $3 million contract, allegedly.
2: So
1: a lot of money.
2: So can he get a full payout? Because you've seen the ones in the past, Hadley.
0: If he's Alan brought Jones. The company into disrepute, then no.
2: But Alan Jones got a full payout.
1: Alan Jones, it all comes back to advertiser boycott.
0: Yeah.
1: And that's where the heat has come. Alan Jones, I don't think you compare Alan Jones, the whole Alan Jones and Ray Hadley situation. However, there's no statement as yet.
2: Yeah, that's weird. Like, it's just been reported that.
1: But overnight, it was they were going to sack him. Yep. Now he's got the pendulum back in his his way that he's resigned. But either way, it looks like our boy Carlos will not be with have a job.
2: He could be making coffees here for us.
1: Well, I think we can get him to be.
0: Yeah, I reckon he might find himself a bit above that.
2: I think he'll go straight to the potty, straight to the podcast.
0: I reckon the podcast is probably where his head's at, which is what's gotten him into this situation in the first place,
1: really.
0: Yeah,
1: the podcast. Well, every time we talk to him, it's about the podcast. He is running the Today Show.
2: Does he have a radio show as well?
1: He does a radio show. I don't think he really cares about that.
0: I think it's just another project.
1: Yeah, him and Eddie just sort of shoot the shit and not really care.
2: Yeah, okay.
1: Taking the check.
0: Massive end of era for Channel 9, though, because how long was he on?
1: 20-plus years.
0: Jeez.
1: 20-plus years. God, I mean, he's a household name. Everyone knows Carlos.
2: Like, if you mention the Today Show, who's the first one you think of?
0: Oh, yeah,
1: Lisa
0: Carl.
1: Wilkins. Sorry. Are you talking about right now?
2: Now.
1: Carl.
2: Yeah, but it's Lisa and Carl together. They're the ones you think of, yeah.
1: And now it's just Sarah.
2: Sarah, yeah. And Sarah's about to have a baby.
1: Oh, jeez.
0: That's
2: Yeah, so there's going to have two new people on the desk.
1: Well, they might get Lisa back. I've seen crazier things.
2: Well, she was on a show recently.
1: She was?
2: Yeah, she was on the show with Carl.
0: Yeah, and weren't there rumours that they were trying to poach Shervo?
2: Oh, come on, not our man Shervo.
0: Mm.
1: You know what, Shervo? The silence is deafening coming off Shervo. Right?
2: So the ball's in Shervo's
1: court.
2: Because
1: when he was in here the other week, he did have a Carl Stefanovic voodoo doll
2: hanging
1: off. It was like a labubu, remember?
2: Yeah, that's
1: with all
2: right.
1: The pins in it.
2: There's heaps of
1: and
2: little
1: pins.
2: And
1: he's up on his eyes, Shervo. but there you go.
2: Maybe we ring Shervo now. see if he's interested.
1: Yeah. Let's ring Shervo and see if he's going to today's show.
0: Yeah, well, we do have his phone number.
1: Now we need to find someone for Sunrise.
2: Oh, look out.
1: We are still looking
0: for a vicious cycle right here.
2: Yeah.
0: It's Bo Ryan, Cat and Woodsy on Triple M. You were young.

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1: One question remains. Who will survive? Bo Ryan, Kat and Woodsy's Triple Gas Cock. 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
4: Oh, not long now till we are running the three of us as the Triple Gas Cock, but we need a broadcaster.
5: Yes, we do.
4: We need a commentator because we will be out there with the punters getting chased for our lives. We've spoken to Ben Dobbin, right, who has been giving advice to commentators and people who are going to audition to be the broadcaster.
5: And he was great.
4: Ray Hadley has given advice.
5: Outstanding.
4: You know what? Who else is one of the best broadcasters in the country? Who can cover cricket?
5: And we're only looking for the best.
4: Who can cover AFL? Who could cover rugby league if you lived here, respectfully? But also, who owns one of the biggest podcasts, the Howie Games, which is on Listener.
5: You've got Howie.
4: Mark Howie Howard, welcome to the show.
6: Bo, Kat, Woodsy, I'm just trying to check flights as to whether I can get to Club Marconi on time because I'm all in to see this chicken soup race.
4: Beautiful.
6: Thanks for having me on.
4: I'll send the jet, mate. Don't worry about booking that.
6: Good.
4: All right. None of that cattle class for you, mate. Hey, we appreciate you coming on. Being one of the best broadcasters there is, and between sports ain't easy.
5: He's the best.
4: Between sports is not easy, right? There's the transition of talking, obviously, to different, you know, you've got egos to work with, and obviously you're narrating the sport, you're interviewing the players. What is your advice, Howie, in layman's term, to our punters who are going to call it?
6: Right, this is a great question. I've got two really solid points, and the first one is absolute. You have to follow this. So back in the day of the greats, Richie, Tony, Bill, you had to turn on the telly, you could watch the cricket or the league or the footy, and that was it. But I got kids. I got a 14-year-old and a 16-year-old, and if something is not capturing their attention, guys, bang. Mm. They're straight on YouTube, they're straight on Netflix. So what you need to bring is entertainment and sizzle. I don't want any between the flags. You need to go hard.
4: Beautiful.
6: You need to make it entertaining. It's got to be loud. It's got to grab the punters in because otherwise they're just going to switch on to something else. Now, obviously, they're not doing that with your radio show.
4: No, and the there's nowhere to go. They've all fallen over.
6: In that area. But we need absolute entertainment. The other thing you need to be in the modern world, Bowie, you need to be accurate. Because just let me tell you, unlike the greats in the day, if they made a mistake, that was it. But if we make a mistake, the feedback on social media is strong and direct.
0: Howie, has there ever been a point where, because it does, we always talk about it in here, when it's actually live and you're in the hot seat, it's so different to when you're preparing and thinking about how it might go. Have you ever had a time where you've gone, oh, that did not go how I wanted it to?
6: Just twice a week, typically.
4: Thanks for your time, mate.
6: Good on you, legends. No hamstrings.
5: Thanks, Howie. Well, you're a legend, brother.
0: Next, we will announce who will be our guest commentator for our Gascock run tomorrow.
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9: 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Right now the M7 from Richmond Road to the M2 is a 17-minute trip. Looking good on the M1, 14 minutes from Warunga to the Hawkesbury River Bridge. 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
7: Absolutely. Oh, God, man. 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
5: And I can't wait to be Reamed.
6: Hey, guys, guys, riddle me this. Yep. Would it be inappropriate if I just come out to Urban Surf and shower?
7: No, I'll see you there.
5: When it comes to water heating, all you got to do is ask your plumber and install the Ream.
7: Next, we will announce who will be commentating the Triple Gas Cock tomorrow. It's Bo Ryan, Kat and Woodsy on Triple M.

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0: So many vouchers, by the way. If you were ever going to score yourself some vouchers, you want them on three people.
2: More vouchers.
0: More vouchers. Wow. More people, more vouchers.
2: More people, more vouchers, more problems for us.
0: Yep.
2: More solutions for you guys. Yeah. But we need a commentator, and the time has come.
0: Yes.
2: Sydney.
0: Do we recap who's in the running?
3: Yeah, we've got
0: three people in the running. First was Glenn. This is a reminder of his audition.
4: Here we are at the Mokani Club. We've got you three guys out there doing the Gascock, doing the run. We've got Kat out there with her she-wee because she can't have a Gascock. We've got you guys out there. Everybody's chasing you guys. And here's Beau coming in from the USA.
2: Oh, still going.
4: He's trumping it in somewhere along the line.
0: Creative. I loved it.
2: Very what he did there with the Trump word and
0: the
2: put
0: she-wee.
2: It
0: on.
3: I love the she-wee.
0: Yeah, the she-wee
2: I didn't like
0: good.
2: The she-wee bit.
3: No.
0: Really?
2: Why
0: not?
2: A bit, I found that a little bit, it was a bit of a critical.
0: Oh,
2: yeah.
0: Okay.
2: Maybe a reason he might not win.
3: Jeez, you're a hard taskmaster.
0: You are a hard taskmaster. Then we had James, who put in a solid performance.
5: All right, here we go.
2: Hang in there, James. You're going
5: They
2: well,
5: are off and running. Beau is first off the line like a rocket. His wife is used to that, but she still loves him. Oh, no. What's happened here? Woodsy's hood's come down. He can't see a thing. He's running in the wrong direction. The punters are after him. Cat's gone in a straight line, eyes closed, wings flailing wildly, protecting that feminine charm and beauty.
0: Very well done from James.
3: Oh, that was a terrible start. Sucked up the Beau. Lost me at the start.
0: Oh, it lost you.
3: Lost
0: okay. It went very critical yourself.
2: I don't know
0: yourself.
2: If that was sucking up.
3: Yeah.
0: No?
3: Yep.
2: Was that sucking up to me?
0: I don't think so.
2: I thought it was a square between the eyes.
3: Nah,
2: I was just picturing Kat eyes closed doing the forklift straight down Club Marconi. Like a Terminator.
0: Well, then yesterday we had Mark come through with a very solid effort.
6: Bo Ryan's gone left and his ego's gone right, so they're chasing two gascocks for Ryan. Woods takes off. He's slower than when he had his last hit up the Manly Reserve grade side. Oh. He just got hammered. They're grabbing everything off him. And Kat's got the A-frame going, but she's thrown that. She's trying to put one foot in front of the other. Ryan's gone for a left, gone for a right. He hated getting tackled when Ray believed that. He just got smashed.
0: Yes! We love the energy of Mark. All right.
3: Who we got?
0: Here we go. The winner is
2: Marky Mark from the Northern Beaches. Marky. It was always
7: morning,
2: you,
7: guys.
2: Mark. Congratulations.
7: Thanks, boys. Thank you.
2: Boys and girls, hey, it's been, 24 hours since you did one of the greatest calls we've ever seen.
3: It was very good. Yes. Very good.
2: How are you feeling in regards to, so tomorrow you'll be calling it. I feel like you've used all your ace cards already, mate. Or are you going to prepare for the next 24 hours?
7: Mate, I haven't even pulled out the deck yet.
2: Oh, yes.
3: That's what we're talking about.
0: Love this. Oh.
7: Mate, you've had all these commentators on. They're all right, but I'm going to a bit of Rex Lawson, a bit of Ray Warren, and to comedy, a bit of Steady Eddie, mate.
2: Oh, I love Steady Eddie.
3: I can't wait for this.
2: Circa 90s. Okay, great. Great. And you've proved you can do it live.
3: Yes, he has.
2: Yep. You're going to be, so you obviously cancel your plans for tomorrow. That's a given.
7: Yeah, mate. I'm actually standing out in Fairfield. At a service station because I can't pick up any reception in the work vehicle that I'm out here. But I'm also having lunch with Gary today. You guys are a bit of an open book because you've been public figures. But old Kat there, she's a bit of a closed book. So I'm having lunch with Gary. Having a few schooners and excuse the pun, I'm going to find the ins and outs about Kat.
2: Oh, yes. Well,
0: okay,
2: don't
3: go. Can you get the good ones for us, please,
2: do not
3: Marky.
2: Go through Gary's deleted photos, Mark.
3: Yes.
0: I tell you what, I'm going to give Gary a call right now just to make sure he doesn't divulge too much to you, Mark.
2: Oh, Gary won't tell
7: And I'll tell you what, and tomorrow being Free Ball Friday, mate, anything can be hanging out, I'll tell you.
3: Oh, how good are you, Mark?
0: Here we go, Free Mark. We Friday. Cannot go wait to see Mark. You tomorrow. You want to be there, Club Marconi. Be there by at least 8, because then you can see the lay of the law, lay of the land.
2: Yeah, but there is a lay of the law down there.
0: Lay of the law as well.
2: There's Cat's law out there. The Gary's rattled her. Gary's rattled her.
0: Gary's rattled me.
2: Gary's rattled her.
0: Mark, we cannot wait to see you tomorrow.
7: Thanks very much, guys. I might even have a couple of Jim Beam and Cokes before I start to make it really interesting.
2: Hey, we might as well, mate.
0: Hey.
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9: 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Right now the M7 from Richmond Road to the M2 is a 17-minute trip. Looking good on the M1, 14 minutes from Warunga to the Hawkesbury River Bridge. 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
25: Hey, I'm Michaela Savage. A so-called ISIS bride who was blocked from returning has now been given a permit to come home. The Australian had been under a temporary exclusion order, but the government says that barrier has now been lifted. ASIO Chief Mike Burgess telling the ABC his agency is across it.
26: Of course, we were involved, and yes, I'm satisfied that my organisation is ready for their return.
25: Zali Steggall and Allegra Spender are going from teal to team. They've launched Community Strong Australia, a new party backing community candidates focused on integrity, climate, the economy and practical fixes. Briefly, there's Talk Today show host Karl Stefanovic is parting ways with Nine following backlash over that interview on his podcast with British far-right figure Tommy Robinson. And not the news Socceroos fans want to hear, with defender Jacob Italiano ruled out of the clash with Paraguay. The 24-year-old suffering a groin injury at training. Matthew Leckie has also been ruled out with a hamstring issue.
23: For life's biggest moments, sometimes we need a little outside help. You can rely on Ascender Life. They've been protecting Australians' confidence for over 175 years.
24: M. Sport.
25: Bronson Sherry's future is in the spotlight. With more talk, he could be on the move from the Dogs. The Bulldogs centre and his manager reportedly spotted after meeting with the Storm. Former player Aaron Wood says Sherry's been one of Canterbury's best.
27: I also feel that he makes players around him better, and he's got great mates in Jacob Carraz. When Sherry plays, Carraz is a better player.
25: Parramatta is also believed to be in the mix. Tonight, it's the Eels taking on Souths. Mitch Moses will celebrate game 250.
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25: Triple M Sydney weather, showers and getting to a top of 18 degrees for Sydney today, down to 13 tonight. Some more rain forecast for tomorrow. And we're giving away 50 grand tomorrow with Triple M's $50,000 Bow Repeat Workday. 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
0: Next is Woodsy's footy tips for this round. Can we just revisit your form from last week? These were your tips. Woodsy, let's start with tonight's game, Knights versus Dragons.
27: I'm going to go Knights because it's back at home in this one.
0: Let's move to Saturday, yes. Tigers and Dolphins.
27: I can't go past the Dolphins.
0: What about Titans and Panthers?
27: I think Panthers win this and win this easy.
0: How about Bulldogs and Seagulls?
27: I'm going to go Seagulls.
0: Warriors and Cowboys.
27: The Warriors will be too strong at home.
0: What are your thoughts on Storm and Raiders?
27: You see the former Munster and Harry Grant the other night. They were three best players on the field. They will win this and win this well.
0: Roosters and Sharks.
27: I'm going to go Sharks in a bit of an upset in this game. Can I tell you something, right?
0: Yeah,
2: one of them was incorrect.
27: So you know how I just beat the Dolphins did beat the Tigers. Can I just say, So before I do my tips, I always go out of the room, as you know. Mm-hmm. I FaceTime my son, Buster.
0: Yep.
27: And we sort of discuss who I'm going to tip. So not always tips are what I exactly think.
2: A lot of blaming there.
0: Oh, that's a finger point at your own son.
27: That's why I tip the Sharks, because he's like, Dad, you got to pick the Sharks because you're an ex-player and I'm a Sharks supporter.
0: Okay. Can you be helpful to the audience next when you do
2: call him now,
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0: Next is Woodsy's Footy Tips. Thanks to Toyota Material Handling. It's Bo Ryan, Kat Woodsy on Triple M.

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0: Have you done your consulting with Buster yet?
1: I did. I was okay. In the break, yes. We had a couple arguments over a couple of games, but yes.
2: So go on, what you think or what your son
1: thinks? What I think.
2: Good boy.
0: Okay. What do you reckon about Eels versus Rabbitohs tonight?
1: So this is a huge game. It's actually Mitchell Moses' 250th NRL
2: congratulations.
1: Game.
2: Congratulations.
1: Congrats to Mitchie, you big sook. But Latrell Mitchell will be out for an extended period of time. The Bunnies are one win off the top four. But I just like the Eels in this milestone game. I'm going to back the Eels in this one.
0: Okay. What about Friday night Titans and Bulldogs?
1: Yeah, this is an interesting one because Titans won last week. The Bulldogs won as well. But the Bulldogs, they've lost their best player of the year, Satili Tupanua, to a hamstring injury. He's going to be a big loss for him. And I think Titans can do it at home. Titans will win this one.
0: The other Friday night game, Broncos and Roosters.
1: Yeah, this is massive because the Roosters, they're in top four. They lose this, they can sort of bring other sides up there and give them that opportunity. The Broncos, they haven't been good like the last few weeks or this season, to be honest with you. No Adam Reynolds, no Ezra Mamm. I'm going to go the Roosters at Suncorp.
0: Moving to Saturday, Dolphins and Warriors.
1: Oh, this is for me the game of the round, guys. This is second versus third. It's a huge game. And the Warriors, they have a massive amount of support up at Suncorp in Brisbane.
2: Yeah, they do.
1: So I was thinking Dolphins with all their players back, Katoa and all the Origin boys, but I'm going to go Warriors
2: up
1: in this one.
2: Up the
0: Okay. The 5:30 game on Saturday, Cowboys and Panthers.
1: Huge game this one as well. Congratulations, Jason Tamalolo. Oh, 300 games.
2: Incredible.
1: Unbelievable. And for one club, the Cowboys, phenomenal effort. Congratulations to you. But Panthers, Panthers coming off a loss. We've had Azayo, To'o and Cleary. They've had a rest. They didn't play last week. They will come out fired up. And I just think Panthers get this one done.
0: About Sea Eagles and Storm.
1: Oh, this is the Battle of Brookvale, Kat. This is where the big punch on with Glenn Stewart and Adam Blair back in the day. Kieran Foran was involved in that. Now he's head coach. Manly, look, they've been a little bit disappointing the last few weeks. Storm have sort of got some momentum. They've had some wins now, but no Jerome Hughes is a big out, and I reckon Manly get this at home.
0: Moving to Sunday, Raiders and Dragons.
1: Yeah, this is a bludger of the cup. This is sort of what we call the spoon battle. It's 17th versus 16th in this one. We had all great hopes for the Raiders at the start of the year. I thought they'd be back. But they've had a tough run. They haven't been able to win those close games this year. Dragons are getting better, but I just think Raiders at home in this one.
0: And final one of the round, Knights versus Tigers.
1: This is massive. Alex Twile and Adam Dewey are back in for the Tigers. They need to win this to stay in contention with the eight. But Knights, they are still trying to fight for a top four position. Kalen Ponga had the rest last week with Dylan Lucas back up after Origin. The form Kalen Ponga in New South Wales, he scares me in Origin. Mm. He scares me even more in the NRL round. So I think Knights at home.
2: Where's New Zealand? That's in Queensland.
0: 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What were you going to say?
1: Ponga was born in Western Australia.
2: Yeah, he was. Oh, but, okay. But he's also playing for All Blacks and the Kiwis.
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6: 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In Gledswood Hills, two cars have collided on Camden Valley Way, southbound approaching Raby Road in the right lane. In Rozelle, we've still got a slow run onto the Anzac Bridge after an earlier breakdown right at the start. And at Five Dock, traffic lights are flashing yellow, Great North Road at Lyons Road. 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
19: Hey, what's Summer Burgess here? How's it going? Bo, Woodsy and Kat, been listening to the show. Anyway, it's a good show, isn't it?
20: If you missed a break, it's not too late. Tony, turn the party.
6: Oh, I'm very sorry. The dog's just farted.
8: The dog's farted.
7: I love how you blame the dog cat.
8: A lot of finger pointing in here, guys.
6: No, that definitely wasn't. Oh, God.
7: For me, it's come from that side of the table where Kat
6: is. No, it's definitely.
7: And the dog's next to us, but.
6: I saw Bo's nose wrinkle before mine, so you got hit first.
8: I know. And I'm still nasally from the weekend.
7: I did see you sort of like shrug to the left a bit, Kat. Was that you that let it rip?
6: No, definitely not. Definitely not. That is like curl up and die sort of smell.
7: Oh, that was bad. That
8: Are we at farting in front of each other?
6: No,
8: stage?
6: Never. I will never be there.
7: I am.
6: Oh, I accidentally in front of you. Yeah. Remember that? That was horrendous.
8: Well, I'm the only person that hasn't farted in front of you guys.
7: Yeah.
6: Actually, you're right.
8: Huh?
6: I'm happy without it, I'll be honest.
7: I love it.
8: Well, we don't know really
7: you. Whenever I do a cat, it's like, oh, was that you? It's like, I think it was me.
8: Kat, so you've got your dog Louie in here, right? Yep. How long is this? Because Louie's great until he farts for the last
6: minute. Yeah, I know.
7: He drops ass too much in
8: here. So what's happening there? Are we going to...
6: I actually give him back tomorrow.
7: Oh, no. We want to keep him.
8: I'm not saying that. Yeah. I'm not saying to give him back.
6: Oh, well, I have to.
7: Is he coming out tomorrow?
6: He's coming to Club Marconi. So, yeah, tomorrow, if you're at Club Marconi, you'll meet the farting dog.
8: We should all bring our dogs.
6: Let's do it.
7: Who do I bring?
8: Bring Isaac Moses. Your little laptop.
7: Oh, wow.
8: Just your laptop.
7: Come on, man. You bring a bench?
8: I should ring Ben.
7: Oh, no, you're Benji's one, sorry.
8: I actually rang him the other day. He didn't answer.
7: Shocked me.
8: I thought you were going to say your dog.
6: But tomorrow we will be at Club Marconi, broadcasting live from 5:30 in the morning. You obviously don't need to be that early. But
8: well, I'd like you there early.
6: I would like you there early too.
8: Early's good.
6: The Gascock will run after 8. So you definitely want to be there at 8 if you want to participate and grab fuel vouchers off all of us.
8: Are we going to surprise the audience with something? Are we going to do something surprising?
7: We could.
6: Ooh, are we?
8: Or a little breakfast, maybe?
7: I also want to apologise to our listeners tomorrow, too, because Marky could go rogue.
6: That's true. Yeah,
8: but that's what we love.
7: Marky's
8: too confident.
7: That's
8: the guy
7: great.
8: Who's going
7: I
8: to be commentating,
7: him.
8: He's probably too confident. It's like us.
6: Yeah.
8: Not far away from just...
7: Do we have the dumb button out there?
6: Of course.
7: Okay,
6: that will be well and truly in operation.
8: But
6: the dumb
8: it's on
6: button.
8: Delay.
6: Tomorrow?
8: Guys, it's on delay.
6: Well, that's it.
7: What do you mean? We're live.
8: Yeah, but we've got the dump button guy in here. Like it's like a 3-second delay or something, isn't it, Kat? Or what is it?
6: It's 7 seconds.
8: Seven seconds. That's a lot of room for error, man. 7 seconds
7: that is
8: scares
7: lot.
8: The bejesus out of me. You're with right. a listener, with the microphone, seven seconds is enough for us all to go
7: our
8: down.
7: Our producers will probably listen to a whole segment for the first time in 2 years.
6: I would suggest that'd be stupid.
8: Not a whole segment. That'd be stupid. How will they play checkers out there?
6: Look, tomorrow's going to be fun. Come and see us. Club Marconi. We will be there from 5:30 a.m. Also, massive thing happening tomorrow. Someone is scoring themselves $50,000 with the Bo Repeat
8: Guaranteed.
6: Work Day. Dangerous Dave will be calling the person that wins tomorrow. So if you're in that draw, you want to keep your phone on tomorrow. That's all I can tell you. 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
7: Yes.
6: See you tomorrow from Club Marconi.
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21: 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Right now, the M5 from Preston to the M5 tunnel, a 24-minute trip, and the M2 from Windsor Road to the Lane Cove tunnel is a 14-minute run. In need of some sun? 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

0: 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Now imagine coming up with one of the greatest riffs of all time at 3 o'clock in the morning. That is exactly what happened with Kirk Hammett from Metallica.
1: That song it's done wonders for us. 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
0: Of course, one of the most divisive musical figures in history, but the music lives on. This is Michael Jackson, Beat It, Triple M.

0: Oh, yeah.
1: Sydney deserves a breakfast show made in Sydney.
0: This is what Sydney deserves.
1: Bo Ryan, Kat and Woodsy.
0: This is
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2: Hey, when Sydney's got breaking news, there is only one show to go to. Bo Ryan, Kat and Woodsy, of course. Rumours circulating last night. Karl Stefanovic was dumped by Channel 9, so Bo, Kat and Woodsy thought they would go straight to the man himself.
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17: Hi there, good morning. It's Matthew Layton. A woman once stopped from re-entering the country has now been cleared to return. The Australian with links to ISIS was issued a permit last night after being subject to a temporary exclusion order. ASIO Chief Mike Burgess telling the ABC it knows the risk and is ready to act.
18: I can assure your listeners that actually the full use of my organisation's capability and powers will be used when this individual returns to this country.
17: The shark scare at Bondi has cleared the water for the third day running. Drone vision posted online appears to show a great white cruising close to shore, with the beach shut and swimmers and surfers told to get out. Karl Stefanovic's future at Nine is looking seriously shaky. The network has confirmed it's working on a statement, as reports swirl the Today host is expected to leave after his controversial podcast interview with far-right activist Tommy Robinson. And France has hit its hottest day ever.